in what they call line sweeps. You are just in a grid with a bunch of other people walking down the playa with your eyes down, looking for every tiny little bit of litter. And you've got a little bag, you've got maybe that little mechanical picker-upper thing, whatever they call those, and you're just doing that all day. And then you're going to do it again the next day. And one of the things they do for fun after that is they go to the Black Rock Saloon and they drink what people have donated. So please, if you've got some good booze, if you've got something extra, or food or snacks or whatever, someone got a nice pair of shoes the other day, a friend of mine. If you've got stuff that's extra, please consider leaving it for the DPW crew who's here picking up after. Okay, so that's it. We're going to go into some music. This is the Beastie Boys. This is a song called The Cousin of Death. It's an instrumental, so you're just going to have to decide why this cool funky jazz is the cousin of death. And then we're going to go into some more music from there. So enjoy BMIR 94.5, Apollo Songs About Death.

When I was a little kid, I was in a thing called the Joy Group. We played every Monday night at Mass at the Catholic Church. And this is one of our favorite songs to do.

0: I'm gonna die. 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
1: Right? What happened if we didn't die? That would kind of suck in a lot of ways, I think. Anyway, there's some deep philosophy from Lee Presson and the Nails, San Francisco Bay Area swing band, and friend of mine, Lee Presson himself, a man of many talents, also suffering cancer right now because, you know, everybody dies. Isn't that great? Just thought I'd bring you up with that little piece of information. 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This is Apollo's annual Songs About Death show. It is 5:12, and we are now going to do some contractually obligated public service announcements, and then we're going to come back and talk about mortality and the temple and what does it mean, the fact that we're all going to die. Or maybe I'm just going to play some songs that are vaguely on the subject of death because I like them.
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4: Oh my god, oh my god, oh my god.
6: Calm down, calm down, guys. There's no water truck. I'm just talking about them.
7: Look, water trucks are the ice cream trucks of Black Rock City. Nothing makes a burner smile, drop everything, strip down, and all around lose their shit quicker than the rumble and hiss of that wagon of bliss. But there are a couple of things you should know about them.
8: First off, wet playa is slippery playa. If you're going to run after them, don't break your neck. And that water gushing out of the back of those trucks like a hydraulic pinata is non-potable. Drink it and you could be doing a lot more than running. To the porta potty or the medical tent.
7: Second, don't drive your vehicle behind them. It ruins the roads and creates horrible ruts. And horrible ruts are what we came to Black Rock City to get out of, right?
8: That's it. Two simple rules that...
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0: So basically, the human being is kind of social, but it's not an absolute nature. We're capable of being more destructive than any animal. But we can blow up the whole planet, you know. But if we use that cleverness in our real nature, which is to be gentle and interconnected, we can become Buddhas. And, you know, Buddhas have more fun.
1: You're so beautiful with your own ways. The way you think and smile when a butterfly passes you by. It's just so nice to see your glow, and I had to tell you that we all noticed. Thank you. Thank you for sharing your beautiful smile.
2: 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Hey, this is Dee coming to you from Canada and with a public service message. If you're out there on your e-bikes, make sure you're keeping it under 5 miles an hour. I gave a lecture yesterday on healthy longevity, and number one step to healthy longevity is don't die of something stupid. So let's keep all those e-bikes under 5 miles an hour out on the playa. 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
3: Hi, I'm Coco, and I work at the Artery, and I've been here since 2017. And the other morning, my husband, Mr. Coco, and I went out and we went to Kaleidoscope because I love monarch butterflies. And they were installing all the fused glass butterflies on the arch. And we were talking about it. And I was talking to him and he said, "Didn't you give a tour in 2017? I said, "I did. I was there." And he said, "You gave my mom a tour and you changed her life forever." And it gave me goosebumps, and it lets us know that we never know how much we have an impact on people when we're sharing things at Burning Man. It was a real great day. It was a great way to start the day. And I urge everyone to go out and see the Kaleidoscope. A group of butterflies is called a kaleidoscope.
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6: It seems that through the ages, humans have created a mythological framework that has always often involved some kind of higher spiritual powers. And as
7: every human culture has done that,
6: as that goes away, as we know more and more that, and it seems harder and harder to prove that anything might exist like that, where does that leave us?
7: On our own.
8: Hey, it's DJ Apollo. Is it harder and harder to prove that other stuff existed? I mean, it's never been provable, right? It's always been supposition. We're just asking for more proof than people used to. So here we are. It is 5:16. I have 44 minutes. So, of course, I'm going to play a song called Wicked Dicky, because wouldn't you? This is Rasputina singing about a man whose cow died, because this is Apollo's annual Songs About Death show. And, you know, doesn't have to be you, doesn't have to be a family member. Death can hit us anytime really hard from all sorts of directions. So, here, come on, machine. There we go.
9: Ladies and gentlemen, this is a song about an old man. He had a cow. He had but one cow, and the cow died. He loved the cow better than his own child. When the cow died, getting grieved by the cow was going no milk and butter at home. So here comes this song.

0: I mean, wouldn't you? If you had one cow and it died, you'd be pretty freaked out, too. This is Apollo. You're listening to 94.5 BMIR. And we have a guest in the studio also, speaking of freaking out, not really freaking out, but asking for help, which is cool. We're a community, and we help each other out. So, Mr. Green Mike, please tell us your name and tell us what's up.
1: Thank you. Shep here from Cloudy as Fuck. Not entirely freaking out, but if anyone around here has a 4-pin cable that we could connect to a trailer to power the lights, that would save our day. Greatly appreciate it. We're at 4:30 and D, leaving right after Temple, ideally. So don't waste your time if you can't make it by then. But 4:30 and D, looking for a 4-pin cable that we can connect to a tow hitch to power the lights so we can be safe on the road.
0: That's important.
1: Hope you all had an amazing week and got the burn you needed. We'd greatly appreciate any help you have.
0: Okay, all you DJs out there, I know you've got that random bin of cable, right? Right? That random bin of cable with all the stuff in it. Please take a look for that 4-pin cable. And if you have it, so you can bring it to 4:30 and D. Is that right? Okay. Please, folks, help out a community member if you can. All right. 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I keep repeating myself. It's late. It's Sunday. It's 5:21, 39 minutes left in the show. And here's another song. It's not really about death, but it's kind of about death. It's like, what do you find yourself like, oh, you've reached the end. Maybe what's like the end of your story? And it's not really the story you were hoping for. What are you going to do? It's a good question. I think I've been at that point once or twice in my life. It is kind of like a death rebirth thing. Anyway, here it is, End of the Movie, featuring Rachel Bloom from the show. This is actually from a TV show, Crazy Ex-Girlfriend, so I'm a big fan.
2: Ladies and gentlemen,
0: that's not
2: this is a
0: it.
2: Song
0: Hang
2: about
0: on.
2: An old man.
0: Hang on. Stop that. I just played that song. Gosh darn it. Okay. End of the day, technical things. I'm going to try again. End of the Movie, Rachel Bloom, not the song we just heard before.

deaths while on vacation. Perhaps it's so their funerals are not too crowded, with their loyal fans being out of town and all. Those celebrities are pretty clever.

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The hardest part was knowing that his body didn't just disappear on the bed the moment he left.

0: to Antarctica, leaving no forwarding address.
1: That was Algebra Suicide with the song Little Dead Bodies. And an important lesson for everybody. This is a Leave No Trace event. Don't be inconsiderate. You know, whether it's a dead body or tin cans or pistachio shells, get that stuff out of here. Take it with you. 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This is DJ Apollo with the annual Songs About Death show. And we have a special guest in the audience on the green mic. Please tell us your name.
2: Hello, all. Fuck your burn. I am Crafty Fox from Camp Threat. And I just want to let you all know that Camp Threat is still rocking and rolling. And I know all of you guys have been working so hard and trying to get rid of your booze so you don't have to take it out. But Camp Threat has and will continue serving drinks and surliness. So please stop by 5:30 and A.
1: This is very important information on Temple Night when so much stuff is closed. So Camp Threat, I think I know which one that is. That's a that's got all the cool like decoration stuff in front of it, right?
2: Yes.
1: Love
2: all the
1: that
2: bones.
1: Bar.
2: And...
1: that is like so. I discovered Camp Threat like 3 years ago. I think it was after the temple, and I'm like, oh God, I'm with my people. So yeah, this is a thank you very much for that reminder. So come on down if you want some hardcore, old school, post-apocalyptic vibes for your Sunday night. I speaking in a completely unbiased way, I could tell you that it's a great bar. So thank you for the reminder that it's open.
2: Well, thank you, and keep on rocking.
1: Cool.
2: Bye.
1: All right, so. Just a reminder, folks, this year's entire BMIR broadcast is being rebroadcast on DAZ, which is an app. I never heard of it until I read this thing today. 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Search just DAZ Radio and listen again while the dust settles. So you can listen to this show over and over again. I can't think of anything better, really. Right now, Egress, 2 hours and 10 minutes from Greeters to the pavement. So slow going, but not that bad. If you need to get out of here, it's not the worst. Weather currently 73 degrees. It's been saying that for a while. I think it's cooled down. Occasional dust out there. Watch out. Now that people are leaving, a lot of dust is kicked up. So if you're going out to the temple, bring your goggles, bring your mask. You're going to want it. And as I mentioned earlier, when you're coming back home, look for Center Camp flags. That's like the last big bright landmark on the playa, so that'll be your navigation. I kind of wish those flags were a little taller. If it was up to me, I'd make them like 3 or 4 feet taller. But that's the way it goes. You could still see them. Just look towards the west, and you will see them on the horizon, and you could use that as your navigation point. All right, we've got 29 minutes left in Songs About Death. Mostly, we've been pretty upbeat. I'm going to play one absolutely melancholy song because, come on, we're talking about death. We've got to have a little bit of melancholy. This is Rasputina, once again, because I love them, and goddammit, it's my show. I'm going to play them as much as I want, covering a certain band you might have heard of once or twice with the song Wish You Were Here.

I may never leave this world, but if I

0: y'all. This is DJ Apollo. You are listening to 94.5 BMIR. It is 5:39 on this fine Sunday evening. Temple is burning at 8 o'clock tonight, not 9 o'clock, for those of you who think it's about the same time as the burn, the man burn. It's not. It's earlier, so get out there earlier. We have another guest in the studio on the green mic. Hey, introduce yourself.
1: Hi, good afternoon. This is Playa Devil. And I would like to say a couple of things. One is we just lit the city. I'm a lamplighter, and we just
0: yay lamplighters.
1: Sorry, make way for your lamplighter. We're gonna. This is the last time we're lighting the city. We just lit it. If you see a lamplighter, you know, you might want to give him a hug. I did Man Watch this year. My Burning Man project is the Burning Man Drum Circle. We have a group on Facebook, Instagram, etc. If you want to share your own drum circles that you did this year or your fire spinning on my group, our group, we want to get to know you. We want to plan it. We want to get a permit so we can do the largest drum circle on earth at Burning Man.
0: Cool. So how do they contact you? Where do they share it?
1: Through Facebook. It's called The Burning Man Drum Circle. It was the Burning Man Drum Circle 2026. I change it every year. So next year's that same group will just be the Burning Man Drum Circle 2027.
0: Okay, awesome. Thank you. All right, I'm going to switch. I've got a machine telling me that I have to play these recorded promos, so I'm going to do that.
1: Thank you so much.
0: Thank you so much. All right. Have a great night out there.
1: You too.
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0: Thank you very much.
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3: That enlightenment is the ego's ultimate disappointment.
0: We have
4: this
0: like
4: is
0: a.
4: Undefined.
0: Oops, I'm so sorry. I was talking over that. I was talking to my guests, so my apologies
5: Marcus,
0: here. Just the recording announcements from now on.
5: I'm the Flame Effect lead, and Undefined here is our lead artist.
4: I just suddenly had this sort of realization about a year ago that I wanted to do a giant community art project, and then I just started listening to the community and what people felt passionate about and what they cared about, and then just tried to integrate that into some art that I could bring.
5: Yeah, so it's. About 9 feet tall, 12 feet wide. It's made out of steel, copper, a lot of brass. It's an AI-controlled burning bush. So the idea is you walk up to it, you push a button and talk to it, and then it thinks for a while, and it responds by talking and shooting fire and blinking lights and stuff. So it's an interactive AI-powered, propane-fueled, biblical-inspired burning bush.
6: Black Rock Airport. This is an important announcement from the Black Rock City Airport about driving to the airport. Please don't drive to the goddamn fucking airport. Only permitted and mutant vehicles are allowed to drive to the airport. All others will be turned away. But don't worry, there's an airport shuttle that operates throughout the day beginning August 25th through September 3rd. Shuttles will depart regularly throughout the day during airport operating hours and take participants...
0: Okay, I'm just going to cut that short because it's like way past September 3rd. So you can't take a shuttle to the airport, folks. Sorry. Hello, 94.5 BMIR. It is 5:43. Current wait time if you want to get out of the city from Greeters to the pavement. It might take you a while to get to Greeters, depending on where you are. But from the actual exit of the city limits to the pavement, we are currently at, as of 5:30, our latest update, it is 2 hours and 10 minutes. If you are staying, please be careful. Watch out for dust. I'm going to keep saying this because I'm a very community-minded citizen. Bring your goggles out to the main burn. Bring your dust masks. Bring a scarf, whatever. It's going to be a dusty night. I could tell. There's already a lot of dust in the air. So many people have left. It's kicking a bunch of stuff into the air. So please take that into consideration. And remember, look for the center camp flags when you're trying to find your way back home. One more time. If you are leaving now, take a moment, like any excess water you have, keep enough for the drive home. But if you've got a bunch, consider dumping it on your actual campsite to keep the dust down in that area. If you've got extra stuff, booze, non-perishable food, etc., then you can donate it at the DPW Collexodus spots on your way to the greeter station. They would be very grateful. If you have perishable food or other stuff you want to donate, Pyramid Lake Native American Tribe has donation spots set up as well on your way home through the Pyramid Lake Reservation. So please consider that as well. They could really use it. Native American reservations, as you probably, I hope, know, have a lot of problems with economic issues. And so donations of food are very much appreciated. Going to do a couple more songs. Actually, we've got one more person sitting down. Here, have a quick seat. How's it going? Here, tell us your name.
7: My name is Martin.
0: Hey.
7: Well, my playa name is Watermelon.
0: Hey, Watermelon. What up?
7: Not much. I came here because I met a woman out there on the playa who's been to 25 Burns, and she told me the place to go if you need a ride out of BRC is to come to the BMIR radio.
0: Yes. As a matter of fact, that leads me here. So, folks, if you have extra space in your vehicle, please consider giving a ride to somebody else. You know what? That extra conversation will help keep you awake on the drive. Mm-hmm. So we have folks waiting in our lounge just on the Esplanade. Also, I don't know if you've encountered this yet. We have an app. I'm going to read. I had an announcement that I was supposed to read right now, so I'm going to do it this very moment. How handy. We have an app called Ride Finder. Ridefinder.site. Ridefinder.site that you can register on and say, hey, this is where I need to go. And you could also say, this is where I'm going. So please, folks, if you have room in your vehicle, please consider getting on ridefinder.site and saying, hey, this is where I'm going. This is how many people I have room for. And so we can match people up. Everybody gets off the playa. Don't panic. I have yet to encounter any stories of withered corpses being found by the restoration team, but you might get drafted into the restoration team if you stay too long. That's the real danger. But hopefully, I hope you get a ride out as soon as you can. And yeah, folks, if you're just leaving and want to swing by our lounge right on Esplanade at about 5:45-ish, the big BMIR sign you'll be able to see and the big antenna, and seeing if there's someone who needs a ride, that would be terrific. Please be civic-minded in that way. We're all here to help each other out. So, cool. All right. Anything else?
7: Just so much appreciation for all the people and characters I've met here at Burning Man.
0: Awesome. Okay. We've got 13 minutes left of Songs About Death here on Temple Sunday. This is a band fronted by the late lamented Julia Eisenberg, who passed away a couple of years ago, doing a cover of, did I say the band? So, Charming Hostess, fronted by Julia Eisenberg, doing a cover of Johnny Cash's Long Black Veil. Enjoy.

That was the Epoxies with We're So Small. This has been Apollo, rather it still is Apollo. It has been my pleasure once again giving you the annual Songs About Death show in honor of the temple happening in two short hours, not 9 o'clock. Remember, it starts earlier than the main burn. As I've been saying, it's dusty out there. Bring your goggles, bring your mask. Make sure you have your way back. iBurn is a great app that's helpful for navigation if you get lost in the dust out there. And it's been great. Grease Witherspoon is coming up next. And as always, love being on the air. Looking forward to being with you again next year. And you could catch us on the app DAZ Radio and listen to all of us again. And just enjoy it over and over again. One last song for you. This is some other friends of mine. This is a band called Avalon Rising. Some of the members have been out here before, and this is their song. It's not their song. It's a traditional song. You might have heard it in a lot of places. This is their version for all of us. Saying goodbye to Burning Man. This is health to the company. And thank you so much, Burning Man. Stay safe.

0: All right, this is Apollo. I have one last story for you. I was prevailed upon to tell this before I head out. So as you're going to the temple tonight, just appreciate what it is for this community. Years ago, 2001, David Best built the first temple. He had done other art here before. He built the mausoleum, otherwise called the Temple of Tears, in honor of a friend of his who was also an acquaintance of mine, but I don't want to make it about me, but a good friend of his who had worked with him. Building things, and he had died in a motor accident earlier that summer, and David Best wasn't even sure he was going to come, and he ended up building the Temple of Tears as this memorial to his friends, and the community just, you know, really latched onto it and the importance of it. And the next year, David Best thought, I'm going to do something different, and I'm going to make the Temple of Joy, and that was 2002, and the community said, nope. And just treated it exactly the same as the temple before and brought their pictures and were writing memorials on the temple wall and all of that stuff. And it obviously fulfilled a really important need in our community. And ever since then, regardless of what the temple has been called, regardless of what it has been, you know, designed to be, that's been all sorts of different shapes over the decades. It's amazing to say decades now. You know, it has always had this really important part of the Burning Man experience, and for our community to mourn those who have gone before in this year between events. And so I just really appreciate that and wanted to share that little bit of tidbit of Burning Man lore and history. Now you know it too. You could take it out with you and just really appreciate it out there. It's a wonderful event. I love how silent it is. I wonder how respectful it is. And, you know, remember, feel those emotions, respect other people, even if they look like they desperately need a hug, check before you actually go and hug them, because, you know, some people don't actually want that. And that is it. Have a great time tonight. Stay safe. If you're driving out, current traffic is still about 2 hours and 10 minutes. And yeah, everybody, have a great night out there. Enjoy the rest of your burn, whatever form that might take. And now here are some pre-recorded announcements before our next DJ, Grease Witherspoon, takes the helm. Catch you later, everybody.
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2: abnormal deviation,
1: feeling average, or being just plain mean.
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4: Go to census.burningman.org Tuesday after the burn.
5: This is a message from the Office of Amphibious Nomenclature. Citizens are reminded that all raintoads are named Cleveland, not most raintoads. Not raintoads matching a particular description, all of them. If you encounter two raintoads simultaneously, they are both Cleveland. If this creates confusion, please address the first toad as Cleveland and the second toad as Cleveland. Cleveland understands. Cleveland always understands. Please do not waste the office's time with this again. Thank you.
6: This is Kino Matt, and I just wanted to say that I love you.
7: Well, howdy, strangers. You look like you come a long way. Come shake the dust off and set a spell by the fire. What's that? Oh, yep. Things sure is different way out here. I'm talking about way out here, on the frontier, the boonies, the sticks, the edge of the world, a big little place we like to call walk-in camping. Now, it used to be just land, lots of land, and the starry skies above, but as Black Rock City has grown, so has the need for parking space out here on the edge of everything. But it's all copacetic. See, they've rustled up a solution I think is pretty okay. Corrals. You heard me right. This year, there's going to be designated parking corrals along the outer edge of L, 300 feet wide and 30 feet deep, centered at 230, 3, 330, 4, and 430. Now, these corrals are going to be restricted to parking only for walk-in campers. That's the folks who carry their gear through the fence and set up in walk-in camping. Now, these corrals are pretty spacious, so folks are expected to park two vehicles deep to maximize parking space. There'll be signs explaining just how to park right neighborly, not like some mangy, haphazard varmint polecat. Outside of the corrals, the space along the fence is going to be same as it ever was. Mixed use for parking, tent camping, RVs, the whole shebang, living in perfect harmony and all that. So just remember to look for the sign showing you where the walk-in parking corrals begin and end and how to park in them. You'll be just fine. Now, who wants some beans? What, barbecue? No, thanks. I'm vegan myself.
8: Hi, my name's Jared, and I work at the Artery as a concierge and field ops driver and whatever other position, you know, is needed. I camp with Northwest Mist and have for 10 years. Love the playa and love the new things that happen and the other things that keep coming around. And one of my absolute joys is experiencing some of the artists coming in, whether they be first-time artists or long-time artists, but the nuance of their pieces, the emotional grab of some of these things that you just need to spend time with to seriously experience and not just, you know, oh, pretty, and move on, but sometimes stop and smell those roses.
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0: What an amazing week. And over here at the radio, we have a couple weddings happening. So if you if you're not doing anything right now before Templeburn and you want to come on down for a wedding over at BMIR, we're located at 545 and Esplanade. And right now we have a guest in the studio. Yep. And you're going to put your headphones on? Great. And what's your name?
1: My name is Michael Garrido.
0: Michael Garrido, where were you camping?
1: Heart Fusion at about 4:45 and A.
0: 4:45 and A. Amazing. And what are you coming in the studio with?
1: Yeah, I'd like to just share that I'm looking for a pair of DJ decks and a power supply that I lent out to a guy named Max, who was saying he was on behalf of Camp Sakinoma at a 4:45 in Esplanade. And so lent them out this morning, and checked in with the camp and haven't. They said they actually didn't need any decks at all, so just hoping it was maybe a misunderstanding. But if anyone has seen Max or a Newmark Mixtreme Pro Go, an all-in-one DJ controller, if you could, stop by 4:45 and A Camp Heart Fusion. I'll leave a string of heart lights out in front. Our sign might be down if you do happen to stop by before or after Templeburn. Otherwise, if you could please stop by Lost and Found with those decks or power supply, that would be wonderful. The person Max, his contact information is I have an Instagram handle at MaxVKTattoos. I have a partial phone number of 541-586-615. And if you see Max or you see these controllers, let me know, or stop by Lost and Found or stop by 4:45 and A. Again, my name is Michael Garrido. My contact information is phone is 415-350-5920. My email is michael.a.garrido@gmail.com. Yeah, if you have any info, would greatly love to be in contact with you. Again, if you can stop by Lost and Found with the decks or Camp Heart Fusion at 4:45 and A, really appreciate it. Max, if you're out there, hope you can stop by as well and return the decks sometime within the next few hours here. But thanks to everyone. If you have any info, has seen this out. And have a good burn. Thank you so much, beautiful citizens of BRC. And thank you so much, Chris.
0: Thanks for coming in. We hope you get your decks back.
1: Thank you very much.
0: Cheers.

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Exodus is 2 hours and 10 minutes. A nice, easy drive out of the city.

0: Alrighty, I'm in the studio with a couple amazing burners. Give me your names.
1: Hi, I'm Emily.
2: Hi, I'm Kwang.
0: Amazing. And what do you have for us today?
1: I lost an iPhone with a colorful case, iPhone 15 Pro Max. It says Lisa Bump Beds 945 and H, RV and Tangra on the front, on the home screen.
0: Do you know where you lost it? Do you know where it was last seen?
1: Somewhere out on the playa, like in the, where the art is.
0: Okay, somewhere out in the playa where the art is. Got it. If y'all found a phone out there, and in general, if you find things that are not yours, it's a great idea to start bringing them to Playa Info, start bringing them to the Lost and Found, gather all the things that you think that people might be missing, and yeah, turn them in so people can find their stuff. Anything else you want to add?
1: That's it. Thank you.
0: Yeah, amazing. And what about you?
2: Yeah, I'm Kwang, and I'm a first burner this year.
0: Welcome home.
2: Thank you. So, I'm very grateful for the all experience. Like, it is very, everything is new to me. And, yeah, I'm very grateful to have this amazing experience and meet wonderful people. And I just have to, you know, get to Reno if possible today. So if anyone can, you know, pick us up in, where is it?
0: We're at 545 in Esplanade.
2: Yeah. 545, okay. Yeah.
0: So if you're going to Reno and you want to stop by the radio station and grab a couple people, they'll be here. Amazing. Thank you guys so much for coming in the studio. Good luck.
1: Thank you.
0: Yes.
2: Thank you so much.
0: And I have my amazing friend and co-host, And How, and he's going to be bringing in some music today. Let's do it, baby.

Quick update that the egress is now 3 hours and 20 minutes, so a little longer, but y'all are doing good. Be good to yourselves, be easy, drink the waters, take your time, and yeah, have an easeful flow leaving the city. We hope y'all had an amazing, amazing Burning Man. I know that last night's show was something special. And Hal is bringing us the tunes right now.

0: Alrighty, and we have another guest coming into the studio. What's your name?
1: I'm DC.
0: DC, how you doing today?
1: Awesome, man. Just wanted to come by and say love what you guys do. So much help, and sending all the love out to everybody here at BRC, and it's amazing, man.
0: Thank you so much. How was your burn?
1: Amazing. I actually got engaged.
0: Oh, so. Congratulations.
1: Yeah.
0: Yeah, we had a couple engagements happen here as well, and we're actually having a celebration of love and a wedding downstairs at this moment. So stick around if you're hanging out.
1: Absolutely, yeah, man. That's so amazing.
0: Congratulations. How long have you been with your partner?
1: A little over 2 years now.
0: Where'd y'all meet?
1: We met at our regional burn up in Alberta.
0: Burner love. Yeah. I love that. That's amazing. Yeah. I actually proposed to my wife here in the studio at this desk.
1: That's awesome,
0: a couple
1: man.
0: Years ago. So congratulations, and I wish you the best of luck on your new adventure and your new journey together.
1: Thank you so much, man. I feel the love.
0: Oh, thanks so much for coming in.
1: Thanks, man.
0: Cheers. You're listening to BMIR, the voice of the man, the voice of Black Rock City. Not sure if we're going to be taking calls, but the number is still 1-888-LAB-DUST, 1-888-LAB-DUST. We're going to go into a little break right here, and we'll be back in a second.
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3: So right now I'm watching this art car that has a horse on the top, and it has these red, like the red eyes on the horse. 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
4: 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Art car!
3: This is like Labor Day weekend. I could have been on a lake somewhere, and instead I have to watch this.
4: 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Art car!
5: Yeah, I could have been on a lake somewhere and said I'm here at Burning Man. Baby, hold your breath so I can motorboat you.
6: Did you see that smile? Wow. She looks so happy it made me smile too. This is so good and needed these days. It's so beautiful how a little smile can change the whole world.
7: There you go. Two Bloody Marys.
8: Hey, thanks.
9: Hi, I'll have a dark and stormy.
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9: You got vermouth? I'll have a martini.
7: Sorry, kid. 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
9: Why can't I have a martini?
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7: Coming right up.
10: Don't serve underage. 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
12: This is the Starship here in Black Rock City. I'm here with the beloved dragon,
13: correct.
12: Tim and Billy. And wow, we're waiting right underneath the man here. It looks glorious. I absolutely love the design. What's your feelings on the man this year?
13: My feelings on the man is this is the best burn ever. I think it's about bringing community together, recognizing that there's improvements that we can make and the things that we can do to collaborate and really help to bring everybody into a really good place, a positive vibration, love, harmony, acceptance of others, regardless of what they find enjoyable, regardless of what kind of music they like. If you go do you, you enjoy yourself, live your life, then be supported by everybody and have the acceptance and the radical inclusion of just go ahead, be you, and be honored because you exist. You have a life. You're important. Everybody here is important. We're all a part of everything that is. Everything in the whole world, everybody has love, everybody has a pet, everybody has some sort of grandmother, mother, father, some relationship to something, and we each have a unique aspect of life that we all put forth a contribution to, and so by having a contribution, we all share everything, and by sharing, we're healing and helping each other, and we're basically unifying as just one giant organism of the mass of humanity for us to take bold steps forward into the future, whether that be here on this planet together across borders or out to the stars.
7: BMIR
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8: The biggest threat to America today is not communism. It's moving America toward a fascist theocracy. And everything that's happened during the Reagan administration is steering us right down that pipe. When you have a government that prefers a certain moral code derived from a certain religion, and that moral code turns into legislation to suit one certain religious point of view, and if that code happens to be very, very right-wing, almost toward Attila the Hun.
11: Well, then you are an anarchist. Every form of civil government is based on some kind of morality, right?
8: Morality in terms of behavior, not in terms of theology.
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two weddings are happening right now at the studio, right next to us as we're doing this. BMR, the voice of the man, the voice of love, the voice of Black Rock City. We love y'all so much.

0: All right, I got two people coming into the studio. What's your name?
1: Ben Colbert.
0: Hi, how are you doing today?
1: Good, or Benji Colbert, that's my playa name.
0: Amazing, Benji, and how are you doing?
1: Really exhausted, but good spirits.
0: Yeah, yeah.
1: I went through a transformation phase yesterday. Complete first burn and complete transformation.
0: That'll happen out here. That'll happen out here. And what are you looking for? You looking for a ride out?
1: I'm looking for a ride out. Today was very difficult. My feet are toast. Yep. And I'm just at lost and found, waiting for somebody to come pick me up, find me.
0: Do you have any bags with you? Anything else?
1: Two little bags.
0: We got two little bags over here. So if you're going out to Reno and you have an extra seat in your car, please stop by Lost and Found or stop by BMIR and give this amazing burner a ride to Reno.
1: And that's Benji Colbert. I would really appreciate it. Love you all.
0: Thanks so much for coming in.

0: the voice of the man, the voice of Black Rock City. And there's a lot of applause and cheering happening outside because Beat Kitty and Jeannie and Jack and Grace just got married on Playa here at the radio station at BMIR. If you're out there, if you're leaving, let's hear a couple honks. Let's hear a couple honks. Let's honk the horns for Beat Kitty and Jeannie and for Jack and Grace. Congratulations, y'all. BMIR, the voice of the man, the voice of Black Rock City.
1: Hello, burners. 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
2: This is a message from the Office of Amphibious Nomenclature. Following recent rainfall, 47 Clevelands have been reported within municipal boundaries. Citizens have asked how the office distinguishes one Cleveland from another. We don't. Cleveland does. Attempts to understand the Cleveland organizational structure have produced several contradictory diagrams, two resignations, and a handwritten note reading, "Stay out of grown toad business." The handwriting has not been identified. Cleveland has no hands. The investigation has been suspended. Please wave when appropriate.
3: Yeah, I'm Burning Dan. My Playa name. I make a brain for the man. I've been building the man since 1990 on the crew, and I take scraps from the ribs and make a brain that's designed to go in the man's head. And it's hollow, and you can put a thought in it. It makes the man interactive. It's at a no spectator event. The man is now with the brain. Is an avenue of making him a participant as opposed to a spectator. That's my project.
4: That's beautiful. So you built a brain this year?
3: Yes, it's a beautiful brain. This year, seeing the man's on a tree. We made this one out of driftwood. It's beautiful. It's all polished down to 1,000 grit sandpaper and linseed oil. And it roams around the playa on a bike trailer. And it's designed to be installed in the man's head on the strike night, Friday night before the burn. The man's so high this year, it's not an option. So we've been burning it in the embers. But this one's so beautiful. Everybody's saying, you can't burn that. It's really nice. Our camp is Brainiac Camp at 610 on F. Brain's parked outside. If you want to come bring it and put a note in it, come by.
4: What kind of thoughts do you think the man has?
3: You know, it's really kind of a new ritual that evolved this year. Just yesterday was reaching in, like, and pulling out a thought. And they're so beautiful. There's so many beautiful thoughts that are in there. It's stunning. So come by and pull out a note, put one in, pass the thoughts around.
4: What was that address again?
3: On F at 910 Manson.
4: Beautiful. Thank you so much, Burn Dan.
5: You think that did it?
6: 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Thank you.
7: Remember, kids can't consent to being darkwads. Black Rock City can be disorienting at night for any of us, but especially for kids. Parents, please make sure your kids are accompanied at night, even if they're just going down the street to the Portos.
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10: The vast problems of global pollution that have resulted from the single-minded pursuit of profit. And look what's happening in the Amazon, the lungs of our planet, this precious home of biodiversity. The old-growth rainforest being cut down and replaced with soybean farms so we can feed cattle, so that we can all eat hamburgers. Only a truly insane global state of consciousness could allow such an abomination to occur. We can spend countless billions on warfare, on hatred, on fear, on suspicion, on division, but we can't get together the collective effort to save the lungs of our planet.
9: The voice of Black Rock City. Access.

0: And then you're on three. BMIR, the voice of the man, the voice of Black Rock City. Congratulations, Beat Kitty and Jeannie. Congratulations, Jack and Grace. We love y'all so much. This is amazing. What a celebration of love. Shout out to Thug Shells for running that service. That was absolutely incredible. Now we have an amazing guest coming into the studio. If y'all have been listening the entire week, you might remember the Gumbo Fractal from the very beginning of the week. And I have Truth here. Your headphones are somewhere around there. Headphones on, and you're on three. How you doing, Truth?
1: I'm doing great. How are you doing, Grease Witherspoon?
0: I'm doing amazing. And we're here with And How. And how are you doing today?
2: Pretty good.
0: And How has been gracing us with his tracks. It's been an amazing time. And really quickly, we're just going to settle the rumors that happened. I heard Robot Heart got stolen last night. What's the deal with that?
2: There was a renegade on Robot Heart playing music atypical for Robot Heart. If you happen to see it, I did a jungle set out on the bus at near the Gothic Folly out in Deep Playa. So if you were lucky enough to see that, shouts out. Otherwise, hopefully we'll see you next year for more jungle on Robot Heart.
0: And How is the amazing DJ and producer that's been hanging out with me in the studio and doing tracks with me. So if y'all were listening to the earlier shows during Ingress and this show today, a lot of the music is brought to you by And How. He's one of our newest BMIR homies, and it's really good to have you on the air, And How. So Truth, let's talk about what's been going on. You have a tea ceremony.
1: Yes.
0: Yes, let's talk about this.
1: So I brought some organic tea that was donated by this young tea farmer from Yame, Japan last year. And I'd love to share with you guys and share with you his story.
0: We would love this story, and we'd love to share the tea. This is a perfect time for Temple Burn today. And we're here in the studio, BMIR. And tell us a little bit about the history of how you got these leaves to Playa.
1: So last year, I was in Kyushu, which is one of the southern islands of Japan. And one of my musician friends pointed me to this tea farmer. And he was like, you should go meet him. I was like, all right. So then I go over to Yame, Japan. And then I meet this tea farmer named Toshi. And Toshi doesn't speak a lot of English. But when I meet him, I felt like he had a lot of interesting spirit. And then he got really excited when he heard that I've attended Burning Man in the past. And I was like, okay, well, first of all, I don't meet a lot of people outside of the U.S. that's heard of Burning Man. And then much less like a tea farmer in the middle of nowhere. And he was telling me a story, and he was like, yeah, I almost made it to Burning Man in 2015. And as I was crossing the border, U.S. immigration stopped me and ended up blacklisting me. And I was like, what? And he was like, yeah, so he was apparently volunteering to help the Japanese art project called Mirror Ball. And then when U.S. immigration was asking him, like, why are you coming to the U.S.? And he was like, oh, I'm coming to Burning Man. It's like, well, how are you getting your ticket? And then he said, oh, I'm a volunteer. So I'm going to help out with an art project, and then, yeah, so that's how I'm going to get my ticket. And then U.S. immigration was like, oh, you're coming to the U.S. to work, so we're going to deny you entry, and we're going to blacklist you, so you can't ever come to the U.S. again.
0: Oh, no.
1: Yeah, and when he heard that news, he was so sad because he loves music, he loves festivals, and every year he goes to Canada to do farm work. And of course, you know, Burning Man is kind of world famous, and it was his dream to come to Burning Man.
0: Yeah.
1: So then after he got blacklisted, he stopped traveling, and then he went back to Yame, Japan, where his grandmother had farmland, and he decided to become a tea farmer. So when he met me, his eyes just lit up. He's like, oh, you know, you've gone to Burning Man. Well, this year I would like to donate 20 kilograms of my organic tea to Burning Man. All they have to do is pay for shipping. Like, if you find a camp that's willing to receive the tea, I can donate 20 kilograms of it. And then I was like, okay, let me see if I can contact a few camps and see if anybody's willing to receive the tea. And mind you, this is like the beginning of August. So I have, at this point, I had no plans to go to Burning Man. It takes a lot of money, and I'm all the way in Japan. I didn't have a camp. I didn't have a ticket. So my mission was just to help Toshi gift this tea to some camps at Burning Man.
0: Wow.
1: And then I spent like a week like contacting all the camps that I knew. I was like, hey, you know, there's this really good tea. It's all organic. You just have to pay for shipping. Do you want to, like, you know, receive it so you can, you know, gift it at the burn? But it was really challenging because I think it was beginning of August, so a lot of people were in planning logistics mode, but I just couldn't find a camp. So then I was like, okay, maybe this is something that I will do. And I end up sharing Toshi's story over some Facebook groups, started a GoFundMe page, and in 48 hours, I was able to raise enough travel funds to take Toshi's tea to Burning Man. So last year, I took 20 kilograms of his tea and another 2 kilograms from another organic tea farmer from Taiwan, and then crossed the U.S. border, came to Burning Man, and then, of course, thanks to Playa Magic, everything just fell into place. Found a camp, Rumi's Tea House, got a ticket from this really kind person in Seattle, and then found a ride because I joined a camp, and then I took a lot of tea, and I just gifted it all away last year. And the tea that we're having is one of those teas, which is Toshi's organic green tea. And it's a sencha, which means it's the first harvest of the spring. And it's great to have in the summertime when it's really hot out. So that's the tea I'm going to share with you today.
0: Amazing. This is such an incredible story. And yeah, we have so many different connections for all the listeners out there. Truth was on the field recording when I went to try the gumbo at the beginning of the week, and that's how I actually met up with him. And we started talking, and now this is happening right here. We have a tea ceremony happening. And my wife and I just did our anniversary in Japan, and so a lot of this is really connected with that. This is amazing, and we're in the studio right now, and we're going to have a tea ceremony. And how is going to be playing some music?

I hope your travels from Burning Man have been amazing, and I hope you're having a smooth exodus. It's currently 2 hours and 5 minutes egress. We're gonna go into some commercials.

0: If no one told you today, please let me. You are so beautiful, and the whole world is excited and looking forward to all of the amazing things you are about to do. We are on your side, so know that you are never alone and that I love you. Kinona.
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3: Pulse by Manuela Magni and Mao Guerrero from Milan, Italy, in Mexico City, Mexico. 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Standing 10 feet tall and 14 feet wide, the steel and fiberglass heart features a brilliant chrome surface and touch sensors that translate participants' heart rates into light. A sinuous fracture transforms failure into resilience, revealing that breakage isn't the opposite of love, it's the doorway to it.
4: 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Thanks, Census Rapbot, and thank you for doing the Burning Man Census.
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9: BMIR. The voice of the man, the voice of Black Rock City. 2 hours and 5 minutes is the Exodus time right now. I'm here in the studio with Truth and How. And we're going to talk a little bit about ceremonies and tea and the tradition. Truth, I'll let you take it away.
10: Sure. When I think about ceremony, I think about the

0: event where there's a guided concentration of intentions. And tea ceremony has always resonated with me because, you know, having attended Burning Man even before I got into this world of tea, I was like, this is one of the purest, oldest forms of gifting that exists. Tea is something that came into this world 5,000 years ago. And then having most of my time being based in Asia, I was lucky enough to meet so many inspiring teachers. And then because I'm pretty nomadic, I love taking a tea set with me and tea. And then I think during the tea ceremony, I can find that intention, find that spirit of gifting, and then serve people a very, very tiny cup of flavored water. Now, even though it's a very small cup, the amount of intention, spirit, beyond time and space, like, it has to travel so far in order to get to that small cup of tea. And I think just like how many of the art pieces at Burning Man are so moving, because you look at the art piece and you're like, holy crap, like, people had to spend all their time and resources just to build something that lasts a week and to bring it to the desert? Like, that's crazy. And I think that same type of romanticism exists in tea, too. It's kind of like, why would somebody take, like, dried leaves grown from an organic farm across the world, find water, hot water, find space, go through all these complicated emotions using complicated tools, and just to make a cup of flavored water? So I think when people have that small cup of flavored water, if the person serving the tea can be a medium and connect the source of the tea from the land, through the farmer, through the space designer, through the person serving the tea, to the small cup of tea, then I think that spirit and that love can be felt. And I think that's what tea ceremony is all about, is gifting that spirit of love and abundance across time and space.
1: That's beautiful. And it's really, it's honestly, the traditions, like we've heard from a lot of different people, the traditions that we are sharing here have been around for many, many, many, many centuries and millennia. So it's this is very important, and this is beautiful.
0: Yes. And I think tea is something that's timeless. It's something that transcends culture, borders, language. And sometimes I feel like it can be hard to approach, because sometimes when we hear ceremony, we hear, oh, you know, somebody has to be trained, you know, like, it's something very sacred. But I think the best art is powered by something that's very pure at the spiritual level. And the form might be different, and it could be very, very simple. But I think it doesn't have to be very, very complicated.
1: Yeah.
0: Like, you know, one of my favorite tea ceremonies that I performed this time at the Burn.
1: Yeah, tell us about some of your ceremonies.
0: Yeah, so on Thursday, I felt an inspiration to perform a tea ceremony at the temple at midnight. And the reason is because, you know, having visited this sacred space, I noticed there's so much sadness and stillness. And that day, it was really cold. So I was like, well, when people go to the temple at night, many of them are probably in mourning, and it's probably going to be very cold. So I just want to serve them hot tea. I don't want to use my words. It doesn't really matter if they see me, but I just want the people there to have hot tea. So one of my campmates, he's a first-time burner, and he he was really curious about tea ceremony. I was like, hey, do you want to come and help me? Because I'm going to be bringing a lot of hot tea and I could really use your help. And he's like, yeah, I'm in. Let's do it. So we walked from center camp all the way to the temple at 11:30 at night. And we brought with us about maybe 3 gallons of hot tea. And then when we got to the temple, we waited a little bit because, to my surprise, the nighttime ambiance was very different than the daytime ambiance. Because I was like, oh, you know, I think a lot of people are going to go there at night. It's going to be very quiet. And actually, what was the soundtrack in the background were all these art cars that was blasting all the unce.
1: Interesting, yeah.
0: And then people that were on substances flowed into the temple, and then they were treating it kind of like a social space. So I was like, I don't know if this is the right time yet, but I'll just wait.
1: Yeah.
0: So then we waited for about 15 minutes, and then some of the temple guardians talked to one of the groups that was being really loud, and then they left. And then we were like, okay, now it's the right time. So then basically what we did was we made a little sign that says organic tea, ? On like a little chalkboard. And then I brought a little lamp. And then my campmate, his name is Moonbear. So Moonbear took this lighted sign to different people that were sitting, that looked like they were cold, that looked like they could have used some love, and then showed them the sign. And then the ones that said yes, he would pour them a hot cup of tea. And this led to surprise. This led to hugs. This led to deep emotional release of gratitude. I think there's some tears. And then I was kind of just like sitting there observing. And it was beautiful. And as the night went on, it started to sprinkle.
1: Yep.
0: So we stayed in the temple for 2.5 hours.
1: Wow.
0: And gave away all the tea. And it was so beautiful.
1: That's amazing.
0: Yeah.
1: That's amazing.
0: Everything was done in complete silence. Nobody was watching us. And we were just serving a hot cup of organic tea for people there that we felt could have used some hot tea and some warmth.
1: That's so beautiful. And the connections that were made. As all of you know, Burning Man is a place where you just stumble upon things. So the fact that you could stumble upon this and have this be a moment in what is usually probably a drastic and hard moment, because the rain, because the wind, because everything started coming down, and then to be able to be in the serene environment and to be blessed with tea and to be able to share a cup with somebody in such a crucial moment, that's really, really, really beautiful.
0: Yeah, thanks for highlighting that.
1: Yeah,
0: Greece.
1: Yeah.
0: It also reminds me of how, you know, some of the most powerful gifts, some of the most magical gifts that I received were the ones that I didn't know I needed. And they often come from like a place of darkness.
1: Yeah.
0: I remember one of the first gifts that I got that was so memorable was like I was biking around Deep Playa at night. And then there was this lovely couple. And they had this like lamp. And then because it was so dark, I was just like, okay, I'll just be a fish going towards the light and see what happens. And then I go up to them, and then they're like, oh, we're making grilled cheese sandwiches. Yep. And every year we come to the burn, and we pick one night, and then we do this one time. And you're our first customer.
1: Oh, my gosh.
0: And then they started to butter the bread. It's like artisanal bread. And then they use like really, really high-quality cheese. And I just felt like the universe was like, yes, this is the gift for you. And I was cold, I was hungry, and I was like, I would have never, you know, thought that I would come across a grilled cheese sandwich like made like fresh on deep playa in the middle of the night. So I think moments like that like just opened me up spiritually and just believing that, you know, the universe has some cosmic order and some alignment, cosmic alignment. Yeah. And I just 100%. Felt so special.
1: Yeah.
0: And I think after I felt that feeling, I was like, that's the same feeling that I want to gift other people.
1: Yeah.
0: And I think now when I look at gifting, when I think about gifting, it doesn't start with me. It starts with observation. And it starts with, what do I think these people really need? And maybe they want hot tea, but let me go there and let me observe. And when the ambient is not right, when the timing's not right, I wait. So I think when that need is there and it's observed and the tea is served at just the right time, then that's where that magical connection, that experience happens.
1: Yeah.
0: And I think this is also different from some of the gifts that, you know, might be commoditized in today's society. Like sometimes there's like a holiday and people just feel like they have to give a gift and they do it out of symbolism, but not out of need. So then you get all this litter, like, or all this packaging. Like this exists in the Asian culture a lot where, like, you know, every Chinese New Year, a lot of people gets like all these gifts and there's so much intention and beauty around the packaging, but then when you open up the package, you're like, oh, this is something that's really needed.
1: Sorry about that. We got comms. Yeah, continue.
0: Oh, so anyways, I think Burning Man is really special. The gifting spirit is really special. It's timeless, and I love receiving and then thinking about gifting the perfect gift, and I think about how that can be from a place of observation, and then when the observation connects with inspiration, then the gift becomes memorable and on point.
1: Amazing. And I just had someone come into the studio and with a request, sorry to interrupt, Eagle Eye and Forte, someone needs a ride to Reno. So if there's anybody coming to Reno or anyone driving through Reno that needs that has an extra seat, we need a ride to Reno, come to BMIR. Thank you so much. We're going to take a quick break and then we're going to get back to this tea ceremony.
2: Hi there, this is Philly Steve here to talk about how amazing the Burner Express bus is. I was stuck at Burning Man last year and I found out about the Burner Express bus, used it to escape very effectively, and this year I decided I was taking the Burner Express bus in and out. And if you want to avoid the queues, if you want to avoid the lines, if you want to avoid the major delays, there is no more reliable way in and out of Burning Man than the Burner Express bus.
3: At Camp Moloch, you can finally live the way you want to, unencumbered by the religion you grew up with.
4: You can finally be yourself, the super fun person you've always wanted to be.
3: You'll find us at the corner of Kundalini and...
5: Who has summoned me?
6: I just did a naked run around the man.
7: We started with six, and
8: we started with five, and we lost.
9: Five got up to six,
6: and we gained one. And
7: we lost one very quickly.
6: Yeah, the mud was real thick when we started, so it's very nice between your toes. That's probably what inspired it, because we didn't want to get our clothes muddy.
7: It was amazing. It's really nice to like sit on all the art with your bare butt. That was really fun. So I might need to like get a tetanus shot for my rusty butt now. It's nice and squishy. So you want to do it before it's all dry. Like you want to do it while it's still squishy. So
6: we're saying
7: up
6: right now.
7: You.
6: Yeah. Get it.
9: If you're in your tents right now, get out, get naked, roll around.
10: Tim, do you want to say who you are, where you're from?
9: No.
10: Yeah. It's totally not necessary.
9: We're good. All
11: right. This is a message about the number one and number two problems on the playa. Specifically, number one and number two. It should go without saying, if it's in your body, it needs to go in a potty. Poop is the worst kind of moop. And we continue to have people peeing and pooping on the open playa and around dance camps. This is unsanitary, gross, and against the law. Use radical self-reliance and just hold it until you can find a porta potty. And if you get caught, you're going to very likely get a ticket from the BLM, as well as the scorn of your neighbors.
12: BMIR, the voice of the man.
13: The one generalization which is true about America is that everything is true about it. It's impossible to say anything that isn't true. Good or bad, our enemies are right, our friends are right. Yeah. It's an awful big country, an awful lot of different kinds of people in it, and violence always has been part of our story. It is, you know, I've seen it in my own lifetime long before this period, and we certainly read about it in history. That's the way we won the country and stole it away from the Indians and all the rest of it.
12: The voice of Black Rock City.
14: Axis. Axis.
1: And we are back. BMIR. And we're here on the radio with Truth and How. And we're finishing up our tea ceremony before the temple burn. Temple burn is happening tonight. It's probably in the next, I think, an hour or something. There's, let's see what time it is. 7:30, probably around 8 o'clock, so probably around sunset. But, yeah, this has been an amazing moment. And Truth, yeah, we've been talking about this tea ceremony and how we're sharing cultures and how we're bridging. And, yeah, I want you to talk about that more.
0: Yeah, so I'm currently based in Asia. I spend half my time in Japan, half my time in Taiwan. And I think one of the things that really inspired me, having traveled to these places, is just the spirit of the artists, like, on the other side of the world. I attended the regional burn in Japan last year. It's called Burning Japan. And I feel like there's something really interesting about the Japanese culture, where even though they're not all burners, but a lot of the Burning Man principles they grow up with. For example, like when you're in Japan, you can't find trash cans anywhere. I mean, the society is completely leave no trace. People are used to buying something from like a vendor, and then after they're done with whatever food or drink, returning the trash back to the vendor. So the entire culture is very, very aware of the amount of waste that they use. There's such a beautiful craftsmanship culture where the craft is passed down from generation to generation to generation, and they don't do it because of the money. They do it because they just want to get that 1% better, that iteration.
1: Yeah.
0: So when I meet these Japanese artists, I was like, wow. I wish more of them, like Toshi, can come to Burning Man or can come to the West and share their culture and share their art. Because if you think about it, I mean, Toshi's like in his early 30s, and without ever been to Burning Man, he just decided to gift 20 kilograms of organic tea.
1: Yeah.
0: And this is during a time where there's like a matcha shortage. So that whole idea, that spirit of a stranger just wanting to gift something to another stranger out of just pure, like, generosity spirit is, like, very, very moving.
1: That is the essence of our culture.
0: Yeah.
1: 100%.
0: So I want to put this dream out there to say that I would like to find more ways to build bridges across Japan and Burning Man and make it easier for artists from that side of the world to come to Burning Man in the other way as well, where, you know, I meet so many amazing artists here, like all the chefs at Feed the Artists, all the musicians that I meet, and I want to find a way to kind of encourage them to go to Japan and then share their art and encourage more cultural collaboration, encourage more art to kind of circulate, to flow. And one of the sad things is, you know, this year I hear from the Japanese burners that there are less Japanese burners coming to Burning Man. Oh. Because of the economy, because of the fear of U.S. immigration.
1: Yep.
0: So this world, sometimes it can feel like it's we're becoming more and more closed.
1: Yeah.
0: But I believe the spirit is there, and I would love to find other ways and collaborations to build more bridges to happen.
1: I believe that, too. I was at another event that I helped do in a forest somewhere, in the woods somewhere, and one of my friends, Papa Bear, had booked somebody named Supeon. Supeon is a Japanese artist. And I was pleasantly surprised to see a doppelganger of myself, but a Japanese version. So this person was like, I went to their show, and it was the most incredible show I've probably ever seen in my life. And it was really, really, really, really, really, really, really impressive. And they were using a bunch of different things, Ableton, a bunch of different controllers, loopers, what have you. And they were yelling fire, and they were from Japan, they were from Tokyo. And at the time when I saw it, I was exuberant. And so knowing that we have the connections and that we're from the same source code, but from different parts of the world, different parts of the universe, however it be, it's really fascinating. And I'm really hoping to create more connections with Japan as well. So thank you so much for coming in. And how do we figure out how... Oh, and I'm turning up this clown baby is on the mic as well.
15: I just... As Burning Man is like winding up in some ways, I was just back hanging out with a couple of friends in their trailer, and I missed the first part of your segment, Truth, but I walked back in, and my mind is kind of blown because everything that you were just talking about is literally what we were in the back talking about, including Japan, because I was talking about what you were doing here. Gifting as sort of like an incredible bridge-building opportunity, an exemplifier of how our culture at Burning Man kind of runs a little differently and what that can lead to in terms of like a whole different way that the culture remains. And also talking about the bridge-building aspect of wanting to use universal languages like whimsy and creativity, where you don't have to actually speak the same language with words, but you can use your art or your expression or your music to bring together people. And so I was just sitting here like blown away that you kind of just wound it all up in one segment here on BMIR, and thank you.
1: And the entire reason Truth and I met was because of a random gumbo announcement that had happened at the very beginning of the week. And then I actually went onto the field and then called into the station and tried the gumbo live when I was over at the, I think it was the 3 o'clock portal.
15: 3NC
1: Medics, yeah, 3NC yeah. portal. And Truth had randomly stumbled upon, and the one sticker he had in his pocket was a sticker from Gumbo Camp at Burning Japan. And so that whole connection kind of started us talking. We have friends from the Fruit and Veggie Camp. Shout out, Katie. Shout out all the Fruit and Veggie. We love y'all.
15: Feed from the Farmer's Market. Which was kind of mind-blowing when we saw Truth at Feed the Artist dinner.
1: The amount of synchronicities and kismet and all the layers, it's been pretty fascinating and eye-opening. So, yeah. Thank you so much for coming onto the radio. And how do we connect?
0: What do we do? So the easiest way to connect, if you're curious about the art scene in Japan or burning, the regional burn in Japan, or if you're excited about bringing Japanese artists to the Burning Man or sending Burning Man artists to Japan, is to reach me via Instagram. My Instagram is just Nomad Charles.
1: At Nomad Charles.
0: Yes, and I plan to be in L.A. For the next few days. And then after L.A., come back to the Bay Area for maybe 2 weeks. So would love to meet anybody that's excited about this idea of building more bridges across art worlds. So let's brainstorm ideas, let's explore, and let's make it happen.
1: Amazing. Thank you so much. Thanks for coming in. I hope you have a wonderful temple burn. And for everyone out there who's missing loved ones, we're thinking about you, and we love you. And, yeah, this temple burn is going to be a pretty impactful one. It was a beautiful temple, and we're really excited to see how things are going.

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I'm going to play a track from Supion next. I found a track from Supion, so... I'm going to play a track from Supion. I'm drinking tea. And I'm playing a track from Supion from Japan. Burning Japan. We love you, Greece.

フレッシュ、楽しい楽しい、変わる変わる。

0: 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You can find F-Lot just beyond the pulsing station on Gate Road, off the right side of the lanes before you enter the gravel road. 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Do not stop on the gravel road as you exit before the pavement. 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
1: Hi, I'm Clark, a.k.a. This Mother... I've been painting murals at Center Camp for the past few years, including the shipping container. Last year, I painted a large mural on the back wall. And then this year is my first year as staff with Center Camp. And what we're really excited to bring to Center Camp new this year is Bring Your Own Cup. It's a coffee shop, so we're bringing coffee back to Center Camp. And it's cosmic. It's the entire universe and the solar system and the galaxies all in this beautiful space with all sorts of art and intricate designs. So I definitely recommend coming, but bring your own cup.
2: This is a message from the Office of Amphibious Nomenclature. At approximately 11:46 last night, Cleveland arrived. Witnesses report he was wearing a purple hat approximately three times larger than necessary. The hat has not been registered. Cleveland has not been registered. Cleveland claims the office is registered with him. Legal has advised us not to pursue the matter. Citizens encountering Cleveland are reminded, remain calm, show respect, and do not ask about the hat. You cannot afford the hat.
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15: Look, water trucks are the ice cream trucks of Black Rock City. Nothing makes a burner smile, drop everything, strip down, and all around lose their shit quicker than the rumble and hiss of that wagon of bliss. 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
16: First off, wet playa is slippery playa. 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To the porta potty or the medical tent.
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23: BMIR, BMIR, BMIR, BMIR, BMIR, BMIR, Burning Man, Burning Man, Burning Man, Burning Man, Burning Man. You're on the radio. Who is this?
24: This is Wolfman.
23: Wolfman, how you doing, baby? We've been talking.
24: We've been talking the entire
23: burn. How you doing?
24: Oh yeah, I know. We're really happy for everyone who was there. You know, we spoke earlier on in the week that we couldn't be there because we were expecting a kid, and you know, we were very excited and excited for everyone who was going to be there, and we couldn't be there. And then with something else serendipitous happened. We were walking across the playa, and I rang a phone box, and you rang it up. Well, I'm ringing you back to tell you that baby Owen was born last night at 9:15.
23: Wow. Oh, my gosh. This is so beautiful.
24: Born just before the mom went up, little baby Owen was born.
23: I'm going to start crying.
24: She'll definitely be there with us next year.
23: Congratulations. Oh, my gosh. Everything is going good. Everything's going good. This is amazing.
24: Wonderfully healthy baby boy.
23: This is so amazing.
24: And it really is.
23: Congratulations, y'all! Y'all picked a good year to skip, and I can't believe this is happening. This is beautiful. This is beautiful. Thank you so much for calling in. This is.
24: Yeah.
23: I am speechless. Yeah. I'm tired. It's Sunday. Uh-huh. It's delirious, uh-huh. But this couldn't be the most. This is the most amazing news I could ever heard. Thank you so much.
24: It ties everything up in such an amazing bow, Greece. I thank you so much, and all the people that are working at BMIR. It's been so amazing to vicariously live the whole burn through you guys on Motorbike Map. You know, the footage has been amazing. Last night just looked out of this world.
23: It was
24: incredible. You know, we'll be there next year, and we'll bring Mr. Owen with us, and you'll get to say hello in person.
23: Wow. Okay? Your little kid was born on Burning Man. That's amazing.
24: 9:15 last night. 9:16 last night.
23: Oh, my gosh. Local. That's so amazing. Congratulations. All right.
24: Thank you so much, everybody. Take care. Travel safe home, and we'll see you next year, okay?
23: See you next year. Thanks, Wolfman.
24: Thanks, guys. Okay, bye-bye.
23: Cheers. All right, we got one more track from Ann Howe, and I'm going to be switching it over. Do we have another caller? Nope. Bo, if you're listening, love you. I was hoping to get you on the call, but we're going to have Ann Howe now. Let's play some tracks and bring in the last track for this Sunday Temple Burn. BMIR, the voice of the man, the voice of Black Rock City.

0: And we have one more caller. Caller, where are you calling in from?
1: I'm calling from Emeryville, California.
0: Nice. And who is this? Who are we talking to?
1: My name is Bo. I'm a friend of Greece.
0: Bo, you're amazing. I love you. We miss you so much. You've been a super big part of our burn. You were so helpful to me. I love you. How are you doing? How's it out there?
1: Sad out here. Wish I was over there with you guys. Unfortunately, I couldn't make it this year.
0: But you'll be back next year, right?
1: I will.
0: Tell us a little about the art car that you used to be with.
1: I used to pilot Icarus. It was a spaceship-themed art car that was on a scissor lift and would go up in the sky. We haven't been back for a while now as a group, but it was a very great time.
0: Icarus is amazing, and you're amazing. We love you so much, Bo. So me and Bo have a nice fight, and what we do is we out-nice each other. So I had to take over this last little call just to get Bo in so that I could win the nice fight. So, Bo, you are technically at Burning Man now. So, congratulations. Welcome home. We love you, baby.
1: I appreciate that. Thank you so much.
0: Love you so much.
1: I did want to say to all the listeners out there before I hang up that I feel that Burning Man reminds us that we don't have to wait for the world to become more beautiful. We can participate in making it so. And remember that what we create in the playa, in the desert, can also be created everywhere else.
0: I love that. That is so beautiful. Thank you, Bo. You can't spell beautiful without Bo. Thank you so much, Boning Man. We love you.
1: All right. Love you, too.
0: BMIR.
1: Have a great burn, everyone.
0: Thank you so much. Love you. BMIR, the voice of the man, the voice of Black Rock City. And I'm going to be passing this off now. Thank you so much. This is Grease with a Spoon, and we love you.

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We are the voice of the man. This is the professor here bringing you a special edition of my jazz histrionics for this temple burn. That was John Coltrane with part four from A Love Supreme, the psalm. And yeah, I heard that we have an emergency ride searcher. Someone needs a ride. So if you're going to Reno tonight, we just need room for one passenger. Come by BMIR Radio if you can help them out and let them know you have that seat open.

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1: This is a message from the Office of Amphibious Nomenclature. The office wishes to clarify that Cleveland does not own a 1974 Cadillac Eldorado. Cleveland is a toad. Toads cannot legally register motor vehicles. Nevertheless, a 1974 Cadillac Eldorado was observed outside the office this morning. The driver's seat was wet. Three flies were found in the glove compartment, and the license plate reads CLEVLND. The office considers this evidence circumstantial. Cleveland considers the matter closed. The Cadillac is no longer there.
2: Love is such an amazing thing. It hurts, it warms us, it pushes tears to our eyes when your heart runs so deep. Do not let it be hidden or turned away from when it pains so deep. It never changes shape and will forever be the very best part of you. So love like you've never had done before and share that beautiful love of yours so others know that it's okay to love too.
3: Black Rock City, dawn, a yoga class.
4: And as we move from Ustrasana, camel pose, back into Chakravakasana, the cow pose, our friend the sun is just peeking over the mountains in the east. Hello, sun. It's a beautiful morning, isn't it?
5: Hello, sun.
4: And finally, we're going to... What the hell?
6: Hey, are we in time for the yoga class?
4: I'm sorry, can you turn down your throbbing trance music?
6: Do you guys have, like, extra mats? There's, like, 30 of us.
4: Can you turn that down? I mean, it's horrible. You're ruining the vibe, and no one can hear, and your music sucks.
6: What?
4: Your music sucks.
6: Thanks, I know, it rocks. I'll turn it up for you.
3: 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This message was brought to you by Ears. Ears, they're everything you've heard and more.
7: So I'd like to talk to you about the power of the temple. My son had only been to one or two burns, and he walked into the temple without really understanding what it meant for Burning Man. He had just lost a very close friend to a drug overdose that prior year. And to see how the temple absorbed his grief in those moments and helped him come to terms as much as one can with the loss of a loved one, it just became this much bigger container for his grief. And it was transformational for him. And for me, I'm bringing, even though it was 20 years ago, I lost my parents to natural causes. I'm bringing mementos of them finally to the temple to help maybe resolve my own unresolved grief. So if you can, stay for the temple burn. It's the most amazing end of this event to have 30,000 people in silence watching this transformation from all the grief and emotion poured into that container into

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2: When you're in a room full of people, you could see the air being shared by everyone in the room and the microorganisms. 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We are a part of this thing we call the universe. We're not separate from it.
1: Axis Mundi.
3: 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And yeah, just looking at the egress time right now, it's saying 3 hours and 30 minutes if you're heading out to get to the road. Weather looks good. Cold tonight at 46. And yes, hope you are enjoying the reflection of the temple burn. Going to continue on with that Nina Simone I mentioned.

94.5 BMIR, we are the voice of the man. I am the professor. And that was the great Nina Simone with her dark version of Wild Is the Wind. So we're just going to be continuing on with my special Temple Burn histrionics show tonight. If you came by the Jazz Cafe this week, thank you for that. It was a really great band and a great time. And next year, if we make it, you guys know where to find live jazz on the playa. So we're going to continue on with some McCoy Tyner.

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1: Hey Burners, it's your friendly neighborhood Burner Frodo again. Did you know that tons of food go to waste after every burn? The food your camp no longer needs could be on a local family's table the same day you drop it off. This year, with recent fires and extended power outages, this caused some families to lose food they had stored in their home. 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And while camps are still leaving the playa, keep cold food cold, frozen food frozen, and no alcohol. 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
4: Tree of Photon by Artur Greystuk from Białystok, Poland. Tree of Photon is a fusion of technology and nature, where photons symbolize the invisible energies connecting all life. It explores the quantum poetry of light, where photons represent science and enlightenment. The installation takes the form of a stylized tree, with a stainless steel trunk rising 13 feet and branching into an array of limbs, each a gently rotating bundle of fiber optic wires, forming a canopy that shimmers with ethereal light.
5: Hey everybody, the Temple of Grace will be closed to visitors starting at sunrise on Sunday while they prepare for the structure to burn. 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
7: BMIR. The voice of the man.
8: And that's the problem, that many of us in our journeys of awakening opened our consciousness to the point where we saw that everybody is us. 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And you just have to live with all of it at once. That's what I mean, is finally the game isn't getting high or coming down. The game is being open to all of it. Your lows and your highs and all of it all at once.
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0: Yeah, you're here with the professor. We're doing the jazz histrionics, Temple Burn style. That last piece before the break was pianist McCoy Tyner leading a group in a piece called Contemplation. And we're going to move on to guitarist Russell Malone, who just passed in these last couple of years, and a rendition of Swing Low, Sweet Chariot. It's looking like 3 hours and 30 minutes if you're trying to escape the city after that temple burned. 3 hours and 30 minutes to the street. And yeah, weather's looking good, 46 degrees. Be safe out there on your drive out. And enjoy the jazz.

94.5 BMIR, we are the voice of the man. And that was the great Russell Malone giving us a solo guitar version of Swing Low Sweet Chariot. You're here with the professor. I do the Playa Jazz Cafe since 2003, bringing live jazz to the Playa. And bringing you guys some shows too as you drive out or hang out around camp or finish working. And we're going to move on in the jazz with interesting string quartet in G minor arrangement by the great Seamus Blake here at 94.5 BMIR, the voice of the man.

94.5 BMIR, we are the voice of the man. And yes, that was a unique arrangement of the string quartet in G minor, opus 10, from someone, I think, maybe Beethoven or something. But that was Seamus Blake, a great saxophonist leading a group, and a record he did about 2010. Anyway, I got a couple of announcements for you guys. This year's entire BMIR broadcast is being rebroadcast on Daz as soon as we go off the air at the end of the Exodus. 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Also, if you're looking for a ride off the playa and you have room to give someone a ride, or you have room to give someone a ride, BMIR has an app for that. It's called Ride Finder. It protects your privacy and matches you with people going to the same destination. Go to ridefinder.site. Yes, that's ridefinder.site. To access this free gift that helps you get off our front porch. We also have Ride Finder set up for you for use in the studio at the station at 545 and Esplanade. Yes, that is us, BMIR. I am the professor, bringing you some jazz in this Temple Burn evening. We'll just hear a little bit of this lament from Pat Martino before some announcements. 94.5 BMIR, voice of the man.

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1: 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We're looking for MacGyvers, for sustainability experts, for experimentalists and artists who are interested in making the world a better place. The Regenerative Model is a new project in support of the 2030 Environmental Sustainability Roadmap that was launched in 2019 by Burning Man. If you want to make the world a better place and connect with other burners, then say hello at regenerativemodel.org. That is H-E-L-L-O, hello, at regenerativemodel.org. See you in the dust.
2: You are a beautiful flower in a field of so many different flowers. 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
4: The Love Nest by R.F. Lloyd, Modesto, California. Rooted in curiosity, devotion, and a love for birds, the Love Nest is a wooden pelican, 12 feet tall and 15 feet long, carrying a nest of soft cushions on its back. Just as pelicans gather their chicks for collective care, this sculpture becomes a place where people come together to rest, breathe, and let go. The intention behind this work is to inspire connection, community, reflection, and a sense of safety. As people gather within the nest to rest, breathe, and release, it becomes a living heartbeat of togetherness. It is a sanctuary for wanderers, dreamers, and the winged spirit within us all. A reminder that even in our vastness, we are never alone. Here, we are held, embraced, and cradled in safety. This piece was inspired by a sacred space shared among our small circle of friends, a space where we felt as though we were inside a nest, held, safe, and free to share our deepest truths. This experience left us lighter, bound by love, and wrapped in the warmth of something that felt so much like a nest. The Love Nest serves as a living symbol of connection, a cradle for laughter, tears, silence, and song.
5: We are pleased to present an example of decommodification. Sharing with friends is good. Brand names are intrusive and intrinsically greedy. That goes for your rental trucks, trailers, and anything else that advances a commercial motive. We don't need any advertising on our landscape in Black Rock City. Get some gaffer tape. Get clever. Insult them if you can. Let's make the world really real.

0: This is a public service announcement. There has been a significant increase in unsightings of unilluminated individuals known as dark wads. These individuals suffer from a condition known as glomophobia, which is an extreme aversion to light. Dark wads only emerge at night and pose an extreme danger to themselves and those around them. To mitigate interaction with these dark wads, please maintain a strict speed limit of 5 miles per hour while bicycling or driving your art car on the playa. This has been a public service announcement.
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4: Yeah, you hear it, 94.5 BMIR, Voice of the Man. This is your professor here reporting. It's about 3 hours and 30 minutes. Egress now headed towards the road to get to the street. We got weather at 46 degrees, some blowing dust, but pretty good. And yeah, we're bringing you some jazz histrionics, as usual, when you're hanging out with me. And we're going to move on with the Modern Jazz Quartet and a piece entitled Django.

94.5 BMIR. We are the voice of the man. I am the professor here with you. It's looking like our traffic update. Current Exodus travel time on Gate Road to Gravel is 2 hours and 30 minutes. So keep that in mind as you journey off into the night. So we'll continue on with the music. And a piece from one of my earlier records. This is a Threshold.

0: listening to 94.5 BMIR. We are the voice of the man. And yes, that was the Neil Kelly Quartet featuring myself on guitar, Jonathan Batista on tenor sax, and Lucas Vesely on the bass, and Jamal Ramirez on the drums. Tune entitled Threshold for my record Rivers Converge. Couple announcements, and then we have someone here who's going to tell us about some pies. 94.5 BMIR, voice of the man.
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1: That's not important right now. Burners protect the ply surface from oil drips and spills by securing a piece of cardboard or other material underneath your vehicle while it's parked at your campsite. Remember, oil drips are moop.
2: Moop? What in the Sam Hill? Who are you people anyway? Ellie Mae, fetch my shotgun.
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4: So, there is a consistent wind blowing from west to east on an iceberg floating in the ocean.
5: Which direction would you in fact at?
6: Iceberg to who?
5: Based on the force of the wind.
4: There are two correct answers here. If you're born after 2030, one of the correct answers you might offer is... Totally legit. The other answer is east. That would actually be incorrect. We will talk about more in the future episode. This is your weather pimp, because the weather can't pimp itself.
7: Weather pimp, he's got the radar, he's got the trip.
8: So I think the first thing I always tell myself that I have to do better is somehow find a way to survive my first 24 to 48 hours in a less chaotic way. It's a shock to my system, and I haven't figured out a way to do it, but I have a wonderful community, and so they've always come through and helped me.
9: And your name?
8: Cat.
9: Cat.
8: Meow, meow.
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10: 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It's getting in the way. I mean, it's all over the place, in everybody's face. And it's not going away by itself. I know why you've got wood here. 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
3: Yeah, you're here at 94.5 BMIR, Voice of the Man. I'm the professor, and we have a friend from the Playa Polynomial with an announcement that I believe involves some pie. So tell us what you got going.
4: Good afternoon. Good morning, y'all. My name is Polynomial. I'm with Math Camp. We're placed at 314 on E Street, and we have a dozen pies. We need to cut up and distribute at 3:14 in the afternoon. So come around. We have lots of pie, a bunch of different flavors, and we don't want to take them home. Thank you very much.
3: All right. 314 tomorrow. Get slices of pie. It sounds pretty good to me. Thanks for coming in, Polynomial, and you have yourself a beautiful rest of your Baron.
4: My pleasure. Have a good night.
3: All right, guys, so we will continue on with the jazz histrionics. Again, travel time to the road is 2 hours and 30 minutes or so. And we're going to, well, I don't know what. We're going to listen to a little Wayne Shorter now. This is Virgo.

0: 94.5 BMIR, we are the voice of the man, and that was the great Wayne Shorter in a piece entitled Virgo. It's looking like From Greeters to the Road is registering in at 3 hours travel time right now. Remember, our speed limit is 5 miles per hour when you're still on the playa, so be safe out there, stay awake, and happy journeys on. Continuing on with the jazz, we'll listen to a little Jelly Roll Morton sing for the dead.
1: What did I hear at 12 o'clock in the daytime? 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
2: Man, you don't hear no church bell ringing at 12 o'clock in the day.
1: Yes, indeed. 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
1: No, I think it's a funeral.
2: Hey, look here. I believe it is a funeral. I believe I hear that trombone phone.

94.5 BMIR, we are the voice of the man. And we were listening to the great Jelly Roll Morton with his piece Dead Man Blues. It's looking like exiting the playa, the greeter station to the road is a 3-hour tour, a 3-hour journey. So be aware of that. We're going to move on in the music with a little Joe Henderson. This is Black Narcissus. I am the professor and your host this evening for the Temple Burn version of Jazz Histrionics. 94.5 BMIR.

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1: If you're on an e-bike in Black Rock City, you must keep to the 5 mile per hour speed limit. Many people have been injured in recent years because of the excess speed of e-bikes. The speed limit in BRC is 5 miles per hour for everyone. The 5 mile per hour speed limit exists for the safety of our community and the protection of our roads and applies to everything that moves in Black Rock City. Everyone is subject to the 5 mile per hour speed limit. If you move too quickly, you miss all that BRC has to offer and you risk injuring yourself and your fellow Black Rock City citizens. If you're on an e-bike, keep speed limits at the 5 mile per hour limit. Watch out for pedestrians and other cyclists. Listen to those who raise concerns and remember to stop, get off, and explore. If you don't abide by basic speed and safety guidelines on an e-bike, you may be pulled over by law enforcement or Black Rock Rangers, and your e-bike may get impounded. Don't have your e-bike get impounded.
2: The Dalai Lama was asked if joy can be the ultimate means to world peace, and he started his answer by saying the genuine sort of joyfulness is helping others.
3: Helping others, you get more satisfaction to build happy society, peaceful society. Firstly, peaceful family. In order to create a peaceful family, individual person, himself or herself, should create inner peace, joyfulness, then share with the family members. The true value of one family, 10 family, 100 family, that way change or bring happier society, happier community. Through that way, eventually national level, then humanities level, 7 billion human beings. We all same desire, same right to achieve happy life.
4: I would just say the civilization that happens here is amazing, and the artwork represented by this climb, you had to work for it, but it was very participative and it was very enriching. I'm still looking at the artwork as we're talking, so taking it all in. Thank you.
5: Leave No Trace doesn't begin on the playa. It applies on the way to and from Burning Man as well. Burning Man's gotten several complaints from Pershing County about participants peeing and pooping on the side of Highway 447 during the drive-in. Folks, this isn't cool. Good burners are good neighbors. It's not your bathroom, it's their home. We know traffic jams can result in long waits, but if you have to go, bring a lidded bucket or other sealable container along and get rid of the waste appropriately.
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We are the voice of the man. And yeah, we're just listening to the sounds of Jonathan Kreisberg and his arrangement of the Horace Silver tune piece. It's looking like 3 hours from the greeters station to the road if you're traveling out. 3 hours is the Exodus time right now. And we will continue on with the soulful music and a little Kenny Burrell. This is a soul lament. Get this queued up. Yeah, and you're listening to 94.5 BMIR, Voice of the Man.

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We are the voice of the man. That was Kenny Burrell doing Soul Lament. And yes, you're listening to the professor. The Jazz Histrionics continues on at 94.5 BMIR.

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8: Burn season here at the Black Rock Permanency has achieved new heights. Three new cloud levels have been added to the ever-expanding Sky City. Up and away, air burners.
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10: This is the Starship with BMIR. I'm out here on the muddy playa with Lighthouse. You have a story to tell?
11: Yeah, I do. So I've come out here with my new friend Donna. We're both from London, and I was going to come out here on my own, and I joined the Lost Penguins, and I was like, I'm going to have my own time here, and it's going to be great. And then I met Donna like 6 weeks ago, and she was like, I don't know what I'm going to do with myself. And then I said, come to Burning Man with me. And she said, yeah, all right, I will. And the next day she booked the flights and got her tickets.
10: Oh, that's incredible. And how has the last 12 hours been so far with this weather for you?
11: It's been magical. I feel like I've got a tasting menu of all the weathers at Burning Man. And I've become a ranger as well. And I love the rangers. They're so lovely. And I feel like I'm part of a big, beautiful community. And it's just magical.
4: Here's some important information you need to know about new guidelines for the burns. The burn perimeters may be held longer than in previous years in order to let the heat get down to a manageable level. Please do not enter a burn circle. You will be asked to move back into the crowd. Remember, you are responsible for your own actions and to support those around you. Get to know those around you. Introduce yourself. And if someone seems to be having a really, really bad day, call for help immediately. The perimeter volunteer in front of you is connected to all the civic services of Black Rock City, including medical and the Rangers. They have people on call 24/7 who can provide judgment-free help through a difficult physical, emotional, or psychological experience. All you need to do is ask them for help. This goes double for anyone you see in distress after the burn ends and everyone starts leaving. If someone next to you starts talking about rushing the fire, you can engage them calmly and clearly. You can tell them that every time we burn art, we are proving to the world that we can do this safely. And every time someone behaves unsafely at a burn, it puts the future of Burning Man in jeopardy. If they listen, great, you've done the city a service. But if they make moves towards the perimeter, point them out to a perimeter volunteer right away. And if they wander off, tell a perimeter person about the conversation, including details on the person's appearance. Do not try to physically restrain that person. And definitely do not put yourself in harm's way. Just point them out and let the perimeter team take it from there. And finally, please keep tabs on your children. Every year, we get reports of families getting separated at the big burns. Let's help each other stay safe out there.
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12: Many honest scientists should admit that consciousness is the greatest mystery of science, and that we don't know exactly how it works. The brain's involved in it in some way, but we're not sure how. Could be that the brain generates consciousness the way a generator makes electricity. If you hold to that paradigm, then of course you can't believe in life after death. When the generator's broken, consciousness is gone. But it's equally possible that the relationship, and nothing in neuroscience rules it out, that the relationship is more like the relationship of the TV signal to the TV set. And in that case, when the TV set is broken, of course the TV signal continues. And this is the paradigm of all spiritual traditions, that we are immortal souls temporarily incarnated in these physical forms to learn and to grow and to develop.
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13: Access

Good evening. It's Mold over here in the studio. I want to thank Professor for holding it down for the last couple of hours. Some tasty jazz selections. I'll be guiding you through the next couple of hours here. Greetings. My name is Moldover, if I didn't mention that. I'm really pleased to have some beautiful music and had the time to select it. So, big thanks to my awesome campmates here at BMIR and Jex for honoring me with the Temple Burn evening music slot that I will be filling now with some more music, some information, of course, and I've actually got some short excerpts of text, trying to figure out how to transition smoothly from music like you just heard, some insightful, meditative, and introspective pieces that I've selected into, information you're going to need. So, speaking of which, I want to keep that information flowing out to you. Egress times, if you're leaving Black Rock City, or you choose to, are about 2 hours and 30 minutes right now, estimated. The weather this evening, mostly clear with a low around 46, northwest wind 0 to 20 miles per hour with gusts as high as 35 miles per hour. And tomorrow it's expected to be sunny with a high near 74, northeast wind around 0 miles per hour, possible gusts up to 10 miles per hour. We want to remind you that this year's entire BMIR broadcast is being rebroadcast on DAZ, the Decentralized Audio Zone, as soon as we go off the air at the end of Exodus in a few days. 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So yeah, gonna play some promos for you. Before I do that, I'm gonna read a song that's dedicated to my dad. This is "I See You" by Eric Carle. I see you in the butterfly who flutters so high. I see you in the clouds that float across the sky. I see you in the lion who purrs sweetly then roars. I see you in the sun who shines evermore. I see you in the silly monkey who swings from the trees. I see you in the changing color of all the little leaves. I see you in the puppy who plays peekaboo. I see you in the glowing silver moon, too. I see you in the bird who's learning to take flight. I see you in the stars that blink so bright. It's BMIR 94.5 FM.

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5: 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Rising 15 feet above the playa, the bamboo resonance tree responds to sun, sound, wind, and movement. Participants enter through woven roots, climb the trunk, rest in canopy nets, and gather beneath shifting shade and sound. At night, its trunk glows. Moving through is spiral teaches that life does not move in straight lines, but in cycles of growth, change, and return.
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12: 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I'm talking about making people self-reliant. People able to take care of themselves. There are countries which are perfectly able to do that. The United States is an extremely rich country. It's perfectly able to do that. It chooses not to. It chooses to have homeless people. We are 19th in the world in infant mortality. 18 other countries save the lives of their babies better than we. How come? They just spend more money on it. They care about their babies more than we care about ours. We are using money for the wrong stuff.
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0: Hey, it's Mold over here on BMIR. It's a tough one to exit from, but, you know, we do what we do. We talk about weather, we talk about traffic, we play Jeff Buckley covering Leonard Cohen with Hallelujah. So, yeah, for you citizens, you might be heading out of the city. Just want you to know egress times, still 2 hours, 30 minutes. Weather, I'm just going to read the brief. You got a low of 46 tonight, wind 0 to 20 miles per hour with gusts as high as 35, and tomorrow sunny, high near 34, northeast wind around 0, maybe it'll go negative wind, that would be interesting, but it might gust up to 10 miles per hour tomorrow, so yeah, sounds lovely to me. We got an announcement here. If you're looking for a ride off the playa, or you have, do you have some room to give someone a ride? We have an app for that. It's called Ride Finder. It protects your privacy. It matches you with people going in the same direction. Go to ridefinder.site. That's ridefinder.site to access our free gift, this app that helps you off our front porch. We also have Ride Finder set up for you to use in the studio at the station. I'm not sure we actually have it set up at the station, but perhaps we can help with that, too. We're at 545 in Esplanade. If you want to come on down, that's where we are. I'm here. Knizzle's here. We had Please Leave in the studio a moment ago. Love this family. It's good people all around. So, here's a few more promos for you, and then we'll get back to the music. This is Moldover on BMIR 94.5 FM and BMIR.org or brc-board.burningman.org/BMIR. Wow. Yeah. That's a lot.
1: 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The magic cold holding temperature is 41 degrees Fahrenheit or below 41. 41. 41. This is a message from the Nevada Division of Public and Behavioral Health.
2: Right on. 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
2: It is our booty shaking dragon. 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And then we've got Bam Bam and Heather up front taking care of business up here. We've got these beautiful flowing red lights. The outside, we match just as well. You come into our temple and you just kind of hang out. You relax. You enjoy good conversation and you enjoy some bumping music out of those two bass bosses. What size are those bass bosses? 21 inches. Oh my God, that's Big Black's arm size. That is a beautiful size subwoofer. It just affects your breathing.
4: What inspired this art car's design and what inspires you to bring it out onto the playa?
2: Is really to have one of the most unique and clean dragons out here, and just an art car that really brought a level of finesse and craftsmanship to the playa that you see every single where else. But here, I feel like when you look at it, you see that the crystal palace and that beautiful stained glass look, and when the lights are going at night, you're just mesmerized with it.
4: Will this be your maiden voyage tonight onto the playa?
2: This is maiden voyage and my first burnout here.
4: Uh-oh. Congratulations. First time long time fabricator, first time art car designer.
2: I've got Forest House over on the other end of the playa. Now Drakasha finally brought me out here and said, hey, we need you as a mechanic, man. Bring out here. And I haven't had to do anything to this thing. It's so dang solid. Everyone needs to come up here, have fun, and enjoy what I think is one of the best cars on playa. but call me biased.
4: As a first-time burner, what has surprised you as you've come out here this week?
2: The community. Honestly, I've gone out here, me and other tradesmen are, you know, handing off tools, trading things, just making sure we can get the job done so we don't have to send anybody off Playa, because it's such a hassle getting in and out, in and out. And we've got one guy, St. Mike, and literally he is, because he's been, how many times has Mike been on and off Playa bringing supplies?
3: I think he's on his fifth trip now.
2: Ooh, five trips, and it's like in and out supplies. He's going to get more stuff for our camp right now so we can be even more comfortable and just keep it merry. And that's how we do it at Dracasha.
5: If you do not find peace within, you will not find it anywhere else. The goal of life is the attainment of peace, and not the achievement of power, name, fame, and wealth.
6: You don't want to get sick on the Playa, right? Right. So, make sure to cook your food to the proper temperature. Wash your hands before preparing or eating food, and observe all health department protocols when serving food to the public. You did get your health permit, right? Finally, don't drink the non-potable water that comes out of the water trucks. Let's all avoid foodborne illnesses. After all, this is Burning Man, not Barfing Man.
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8: The biggest threat to America today is not communism. It's moving America toward a fascist theocracy. And everything that's happened during the Reagan administration is steering us right down that pipe. When you have a government that prefers a certain moral code derived from a certain religion, and that moral code turns into legislation to suit one certain religious point of view, and if that code happens to be very, very right-wing, almost toward Attila the Hun,
9: well, then you are an anarchist. Every form of civil government is based on some kind of morality, Frank.
8: Morality in terms of behavior, not in terms of theology.
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at all. This song was written by a long-legged blonde gal named Joni Mitchell, whom I'm proud to call my friend. I wrote her a letter. I said, "Joni, I hope you don't mind. I've written a new verse for it, because I'm hitting a half century this year and have to have something to give my end of the age scale a boost." Daughter, daughter, don't you know

0: This is mulled over. Whoa, whoa. No, oh, there's my first mistake of the evening. Had to happen there somewhere. Love mistakes, you know? It's all about, it's a metaphor for life, you know? You make mistakes, and recovery is how you live. I am about to tell you about the weather and the traffic. I got a guest in the studio, Tat, who's working on his RV, sounds like. There's some potential tools in the city that could be very helpful for him. So while he gets his notes together, I'll tell you about the traffic and the weather. Egress is still 2 hours and 30 minutes. Not too bad for a Sunday night. The weather this evening, we got areas of blowing dust, but mostly clear with a low around 46. Northwest wind 0 to 20 miles per hour with gusts as high as 35 miles per hour. And tomorrow it's sunny with a high near 74. Northeast wind around 0 miles per hour. Possible gusts up to 10 miles per hour. I've got no special notes for you. I do know that coming up later in the evening will be... There's the schedule. It will be somebody else. There, no, I don't know who it is. It'll be flipping over to tomorrow, so I got to go to another page. I'll get you deets on the DJs. Oh, here it is. Wow, we got all this great software here. I believe it's going to be Supreme Court taking over for me at midnight. So you can look forward to that. Yeah, Tat, you ready to jump on there? Let me turn up your microphone. You can throw the headphones on if you want to hear a little better. Any of you guys can turn on the headphones. We got the whole family here, which is fun. Thank you guys for coming into the studio.
1: Came in hot.
0: Yeah.
1: Family time.
0: It's great.
1: There's five of us. My wife is here. I think she's outside. Anyway. Yeah, thank you, Malora. I just have a issue with my RV. We hit a giant chunk of metal on, like, Wednesday, I guess, probably, on 447 north of Gerlach on the way to Cedarville. But so we were broke down. I went to Fernley. Couldn't get it fixed. Sold me the wrong wheel. Long story. Moldover knows it. I'm looking for a wheel on a dually RV. It's an F550 Super Diesel Ford, and it's the alloy wheels. It's like an aluminum alloy because we had to take the one tire off the dually and put it on the front tire, the steering tire, because it got shredded beyond all repair. So now I'm running a 30,000-pound Super C 2019 Ford Super Diesel. It's actually a Thor Omni RV. It's brown. On 3 out of 4 dually tires, and the one that got us in here, because I had to limp it in, it was insane. I had to limp it white knuckle for 26 miles through Gerlach, then go a speed that was not going to get me, you know, suspicions, raise any problems. So that tire is looking really sad right now. It's not flat, but I don't know if it can do it again to get me to back to Fernley.
0: So that's
1: if anyone could do one of two things, if they have a tire changing machine. Mm-hmm. That does the, like, your pneumatic lift off, like, take one tire off, because I can take the rubber off the misshapen tire they gave me in Fernley and put it on my old wheel that I drove on for about 100 yards. So there's a couple little hairy spots, but we can fix that. Or if someone doesn't have that, if someone has a way to punch through the metal on the wheel and make the lug nut holes in the right spots, we could use the old wheel as a pattern and drill through metal. But you would need, like, a ceramic cutting bit or acetylene torch type of thing. Mm-hmm. So I know people work with metal out here, so I figured I'd just throw it out.
0: Yeah, nothing is impossible to apply or provide. So if people have either of these solutions, where can they find you and help you out?
1: Yeah, so we are on 915 between G and H, and it's a brown and red Thor Omni RV with 3 out of 4 dually tires. And it's 915 is one of those weird roads that doesn't go through.
0: Right, it only cuts through at the outer
1: circles.
0: Exactly,
1: it goes to G through K. Mm-hmm. So, and we're pretty much right behind Pink Mammoth. We're actually camping in Pink Mammoth's fuel depot, which is on the very back of their camp. So if you know Burning Man, which you probably, if you're listening to radio, you do. Or if you listen to BMIR, you do, because BMIR is the... we're right in the back of Pink Mammoth, right? They're right at the very back edge of their camp.
0: Okay, and specifically you said 915 between G and H?
1: G and H, yep, correct.
0: Okay, awesome.
1: So on the center camp side versus the desert side, I guess.
0: Cool. Okay, great. Anything else you want to share before?
1: I just love BMIR. My family does too, so we've been looking forward to this. I probably should have come in days ago, but, you know, Burning Man.
0: Yeah, stuff happens.
1: So thank you, appreciate
0: yeah,
1: it.
0: Yeah, I hope awesome. You find what you're looking for, Tat.
1: Thank
0: Thanks
1: you very
0: for
1: much.
0: Coming in.
1: Later.
0: Yeah. Cool. Well, just as a little segue here, I'm going to continue the vague theme of reading some of my favorite children's stories. This is a legendary Goodnight Moon by Margaret Wise Brown. In the great green room, there was a telephone and a red balloon and a picture of the cow of a jumping over the moon. And there were three little bears sitting on chairs and two little kittens and a pair of mittens and a little toy house and a young mouse and a comb and a brush and a bowl full of mush. And a quiet old lady who was whispering, "Hush. Good night, room. Good night, moon. Good night, cow jumping over the moon. Good night, light and the red balloon. Good night, bears. Good night, chairs. Good night, kittens and good night, mittens. Good night, clocks and good night, socks. Good night, little house and good night, mouse. Good night, comb and good night, brush. Good night, nobody. Good night, mush. Good night to the old lady whispering, hush. Good night, stars. Good night, air. Good night, noises everywhere."
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3: And why should anyone believe in your crazy dreams? 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Not lipped into you and yours. Don't say more, my friend. And if you must say something else, be kind and say thank you. Then forward you go and put your whole heart and spirit into your crazy dreams and watch them come true.
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5: Just a Spoonful by Jolene Barkley and Wendo from New Orleans, Louisiana. A whimsical 15-foot tall, 26-foot wide sculpture inspired by Mary Poppins' Enchanted Umbrella celebrates New Orleans' second-line culture and the magic of Black Rock City. Umbrellas are an iconic staple of second-line parades. This iridescent, polished metal panel umbrella rests open on the playa, revealing a parrot head handle that reflects New Orleans culture, in which participation is essential to celebration.
6: Well, howdy, strangers. You look like you come a long way. Come shake the dust off and sit a spell by the fire. What's that? Oh, yep. Things sure is different way out here. I'm talking about way out here, on the frontier, the boonies, the sticks, the edge of the world, a big little place we like to call walk-in camping. Now, it used to be just land, lots of land, and the starry skies above, but as Black Rock City has grown, so has the need for parking space out here on the edge of everything. But it's all copacetic. See, they've rustled up a solution I think is pretty okay. Corrals. You heard me right. This year there's going to be designated parking corrals along the outer edge of L, 300 feet wide and 30 feet deep, centered at 230, 3, 330, 4, and 430. Now these corrals are going to be restricted to parking only for walk-in campers. That's the folks who carry their gear through the fence and set up in walk-in camping. Now these corrals are pretty spacious, so folks are expected to park two vehicles deep to maximize parking space. There'll be signs explaining just how to park right neighborly, not like some mangy, haphazard varmint polecat. Outside of the corrals, the space along the fence is going to be same as it ever was. Mixed use for parking, tent camping, RVs, the whole shebang, living in perfect harmony and all that. So just remember to look for the signs showing you where the walk-in parking corrals begin and end and how to park in them. You'll be just fine. Now, who wants some beans? What, barbecue? No, thanks. I'm vegan myself.
7: Houston, do we have a problem? Not with the bad astronauts at 730 NB. I'm Trooper, one of the astronaut DJs. Our camp is a plucky crew of music-loving burners from across the country, based in Denver and San Francisco. DJs, dancers, artists, each of us wakes up from cryosleep, ready to share our energy and creativity with our fellow burners. Come dock with us and beat the heat in our planetarium, sample some bespoke farm-to-table moontang, bounce on our giant astronaut, and spin up a vibe voyage dancing to our music in the stardust. Our parties this year are Studio 5, 4, 3, 2, 1, Monday at 7, our Gravity Dance, Wednesday at 2, Go Astronauts with us on Thursday at 4, and Oh No UFO starts Friday at 2. All happening at the Bad Astronauts, 7:30 and B.
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11: Namo Amitabha. I will tell for

0: here. We're going to fade that out and bring it back. I got a special guest in the studio, someone offering a ride. This is Sel. How's it going?
1: Good. Can you hear me?
0: Yeah.
1: Okay, good.
0: You can put the headphones on if you want to hear a little better.
1: Which ones?
0: Any of them. So yeah, you said you're off on a ride. Which direction are you headed?
1: I'm going to Los Angeles. I'm leaving Tuesday morning, this Tuesday, so day after tomorrow. And I have a 15-foot U-Haul truck. And so, you know, I mean, I can take obviously, a reasonable amount of luggage, not, you know, like not an art car or anything. But if someone has like, you know, a few bags, their tent, stuff like that. I also have my stuff that will be in the U-Haul, but we do have, it is a 15-foot truck. And I would like someone to join me so we can share gas and possibly driving. I did talk to U-Haul before I came out to the burn, and they said that a second driver can be added on at no cost. But if someone doesn't want to drive or doesn't have their license, that's fine. I can do all the driving. Another caveat I just want to share is that if I'm the only one doing driving, I'm probably going to split it into 2 days. So I'm not going to do like the 8 or 9 hour drive on Tuesday. I'd probably do a few hours on Tuesday. We would have to spend the night somewhere and then, you know, do the rest of it on Wednesday. So I'm offering that to anyone. I am at Gender Blender Camp. That is at F is in Frank and 645. Again, Gender Blender Camp at F is in Frank and 6:45 p.m. And basically, I will probably be there all day tomorrow. The earlier, the better. Where my camp is still striking, and it's not necessarily first come, first serve, but first come, first serve.

0: in terms of someone, you know, in the first person, I think it would work out and everything will get the spot. So if you're interested, please come see me. Again, Gender Blender Camp, F is in Frank, and 6:45 p.m. My name is Sel. That is S as in Sam, E as in Elephant, L as in Larry. And maybe I'll see at least one or maybe more of you. Okay, thank you.
1: Yeah, thanks for coming by, Sel. Appreciate it.
0: Thank you, Moldover.
1: Yeah, yeah. Hope you find somebody. Have a good night.
2: Thanks for interrupting our music for me.
1: Yeah, no problem. No problem. That's what we're here for. 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So we're going to jump in with a little bit of this this choral music that I was just playing. I can start from the beginning here with Tumani Debate with a tune called Jarabi.

0: 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And listen again while the dust settles. Taking a look at traffic, looks even better now, 2 hours egress time estimated. Tonight, it's expected to be mostly clear with a low around 46. Northwest wind 0 to 20 miles per hour with gusts as high as 35 miles per hour. Tomorrow, sunny with a high near 74. Northeast wind around 0 miles per hour. Possible gusts up to 10 miles per hour. That's right. I'll read you another quick children's story. This is a slightly less famous one. And then we'll get to playing you some more of these entertaining and informational sound nuggets. This is The Truth About Dragons by Jamie Zolars. The stories about dragons are true. Dragons roam wild, have terribly sharp teeth, and hunt day and night. Dragons tower and hover and smother until there's almost no sunshine left. But the real truth about dragons is that their socks don't always match. Dragons are hungry. Dragons devour. Like rascals, they rattle and rumble and roar and clamor and thunder and crash until the air is thick and fierce. But the real truth about dragons is that even the roaring need their rest. Dragons are boastful. They swagger and crow. Though many have talents that whisper, dragons are wanderers of wetlands and wilds and hunters of relics and rocks for their pockets. Dragons are seekers and fearless believers that ruling their castles is better with friends. But sometimes they challenge and pick and provoke. They nettle and needle and pester and poke. Sometimes they dare you to be your own knight, but they see a dragon instead. Dragons are testy. Dragons may snap, and sometimes they're sorry but can't find the words. So, the real truth about dragons, the ones the stories don't say, is that we all see dragons until one day.
1: 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Let's keep it that way.
2: There are no trash cans at Burning Man. Sorry, Oscar. Pack it in, pack it out.
1: Never let it hit the ground. Carry a little moop container with you wherever you go. And if you come across any moop, consider it your moop and pick up what you see on the ground.
2: And Leave No Trace doesn't end at the highway. On your way home, take your trash and recycling to participating Exodus trash and recycling locations located on every route from Black Rock City. Check the materials you got at Greeters for locations and more information. And hey, the Paiutes will be accepting trash and recycling at the Nixon store and I-80 smoke shop in Wadsworth, too.
1: If we take care of the playa, it'll be here for us next year and the year after that.
2: Leave no trace on and off the playa. The future of Burning Man literally depends on it.
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4: Gal Fridas says,
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6: This is Kino Matt, and I just wanted to say that I love you.
7: Hi. This is Lady Justice with the Know Your Rights volunteer team. Here are some tips on your rights if you encounter law enforcement while at Burning Man. You have the right to record the interaction. You can ask the officer if you're being detained or if you're free to leave. If the officer says you're free to leave, you can walk away. If the officer says you're being detained, you may ask why you're being detained. Otherwise, you may say, I choose to invoke my right to remain silent. I would like to speak to an attorney. If an officer asks to search you or your belongings or take a quick look in your bag, you can refuse a search. And if you're an immigrant, you have these same rights. Have a great burn.
8: Oh, he just did a naked run two and a man, around the man.
9: He started with six and
10: I started with five and we lost.
11: Five got up to six.
8: And we gained one. And
9: we lost one very quickly.
8: Yeah. The mud was real thick when we started, so it's very nice between your toes. That's probably what inspired it, because we didn't want to get our clothes muddy.
9: It was amazing. It's really nice to like sit on all the art with your bare butt. That was really fun. So I might need to like get a tetanus shot for my rusty butt now. It's nice and squishy. So you want to do it before it's all dry. Like you want to do it while it's still squishy. So
8: we're saying right now.
9: Yeah.
8: Get it.
11: If you're in your tents right now, get out, get naked, roll around.
12: Do you want to say who you are, where you're from?
11: No.
12: Yeah. It's totally not necessary.
11: We're good.
12: All right.
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15: 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You are aware that you are. If God was more aware that you are than you are, he'd be you instead of you. And this no one can equal.
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16: Tell me who's that riding? John the Revelator, tell me who's that riding? John the Revelator, tell me who's that riding? John the Revelator wrote the book of the seventh seal. Who's that riding? John the Revelator, tell me who's that riding? John the Revelator, well, who's that riding? John the Revelator wrote the book of the seventh seal. You know, God walked down in the cool of the day, called Adam by his name. And he refused to answer because he's naked and ashamed. Who's that riding? John the Revelator. Who's that riding? John the Revelator. Who's that riding? John the Revelator wrote the book of the seventh seal. You know, Christ had 12 apostles and 3 he led away. Say, watch with me 1 hour till I go yon and pray. Tell me who's that riding, John the Revelator. Tell me who's that riding, John the Revelator. Who's that riding, John the Revelator? Wrote the book of the seven seas. Who's that riding? John the Revelator. Tell me who's that riding? John the Revelator. Who's that riding? John the Revelator. Wrote the book of the seven seas. Christ came on the Easter morning. Mary and Martha was there to see. Go tell my disciples to meet me in Galilee. Tell me who's riding, John the Revelator. Tell me who's that riding, John the Revelator. Tell me who's that riding, John the Revelator. Wrote the book of the seventh seal. Who's that riding, John the Revelator. Who's that riding, John the Revelator. Tell me who's that riding, John the Revelator. Wrote the book of the seventh seal.

0: Yeah. Mold over here. I just want to remind you guys that Tad, who came in earlier, is looking for a wheel, a dually tire for his F550 Super Diesel 2019 Ford, or a tool that would allow him to drill holes in his wheel to get the lug nuts in there for this other wheel that he was given that doesn't actually fit the car. He's at 915 between G and H. If you could help him out, he would appreciate that. And a quick shout out to the Red Nose District. It's their 20th year on Playa. So shout out to Jenny, who reminded me about that. Appreciate y'all tuning in and listening out there. Those of you in the default world, I will turn on the phones after this short commercial break. Got a short time. I think it'd be a good way to lift the vibe. I believe Supreme Court's coming on shortly. And before we get into these promos, I'll just remind you about the traffic, 2 hours egress time if you're leaving Black Rock City right now. The weather for the rest of the night, areas of blowing dust, mostly clear with a low around 46, northwest wind 0 to 20 miles per hour with gusts as high as 35 miles per hour. Tomorrow, sunny with a high near 74, northeast wind around 0 miles per hour, got possible gusts up to 10 miles per hour. If you're looking for a ride off the Playa, or perhaps you have room to give someone a ride, we got an app for that. It's called Ride Finder. It protects your privacy. It matches you with people going to the same destination. Just go to ridefinder.site. That's S-I-T-E. Ridefinder.site. And access our gift to you. That helps you stay off our front porch. We also might have other ways to help you use that app if you don't have a phone or something like that. But that would be the best way. That would be what I would recommend. What else can I tell you? Yeah, we're going to open the lines, phone lines in a moment. So if you want to call in for the precious final moments of my set here, that number is 888-LAB-DUST. Once again, that's 888-LAB-DUST. I'll turn on the phones shortly. You've got it dialed to 94.5 BMIR.
1: This is a public service announcement. There has been a significant increase in unsightings of unilluminated individuals known as dark wads. These individuals suffer from a condition known as glomophobia, which is an extreme aversion to light. Dark wads only emerge at night and pose an extreme danger to themselves and those around them. To mitigate interaction with these dark wads, please maintain a strict speed limit of 5 miles per hour while bicycling or driving your art car on the Playa. This has been a public service announcement.
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4: The Sound of Time by Adrian Landon, out of Reno, Nevada. Space and time intertwine in this 26-foot mechanical clock tower, made of steel, aluminum, and wood. Two swinging pendulums regulate its movement, while gears of varying sizes track multiple scales of time, from a passing second to Earth's 25,920-year axial cycle, the time it takes for Earth's axis to complete one full wobble. Ancient and mysterious as the Sphinx, this timeless relic ticks on as civilizations rise and fall.
5: Wow, just wow. Wait, who's that? No way, what an outfit. This is so awesome. These shots are gonna be great. Oh my God, look at her.
6: Hey.
5: What?
6: I guess you must be new here. We ask before we take photos of people. Look, I get it. There are incredible things and amazing people everywhere you look, and you want to capture it all. That's great, but be respectful and ask permission before you take someone's photo. It's only polite.
5: Oh, wow. Yeah, absolutely. I get it. Sorry.
6: No problem.
5: Hey, I've never met a unicorn before. Do you mind if I take your picture?
6: Go right ahead.
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10: The vast problems of global pollution that have resulted from the single-minded pursuit of profit. And look what's happening in the Amazon, the lungs of our planet, this precious home of biodiversity. The old-growth rainforest being cut down and replaced with soybean farms so we can feed cattle so that we can all eat hamburgers. Only a truly insane global state of consciousness could allow such an abomination to occur. We can spend countless billions on warfare, on hatred, on fear, on suspicion, on division, but we can't get together the collective effort to save the lungs of our planet.
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0: Hey, this is Moldover here in the studio. I got Supreme Court in the house. How are you doing?
12: Hey, I'm doing all right. Yeah, not too bad. I got my mint tea. I got my giant, gigantic bottle of water. And some cough drops, and I just got off of a kitchen teardown, so I am raring to go.
0: That kitchen looks like practically 100% packed. I've never seen that.
12: Yeah, we powered through it during the temple burn.
0: Incredible. Yeah. You're owning it. I appreciate all you do for the camp.
12: Thank you. I'm taking a bow, sort of, with my face.
0: Face bow. We also have Mr. Jennings in the studio. How you doing?
13: Well, hello. I'm good. I'm great. I'm also exhausted.
0: Yeah.
12: Tired AF.
0: Yeah. That's what Sunday's about.
12: But this is the best time to do this because, like, we're exhausted. We're busty. We're busted, crusted, dusted, exhausted. That's the best time for this time of night.
0: Agreed. 100%. What kind of stuff are you going to be playing this evening?
12: Oh, all kinds of stuff. I know that people are on the way out, and a lot of them are tired and busty and crusty. I'm not that busty, but I am crusty, and probably other people are too because we had so much weird weather. So they need stuff to keep them awake. Mm. I'm probably going to open the phones up to the people who are in line because why not? And just some weird stuff. It's called a Night Court. That's my new thing.
0: That's like the show?
12: Yeah.
0: I love it.
12: It's the weirder side of Supreme Court.
0: I used to watch that show, Night Court, back in the day and loved it.
12: Is the bull guy?
0: He was like the bailiff or whatever.
12: Yeah, the bailiff.
13: I never saw that.
0: It's been a while. It's an old show.
12: Yeah, it really is.
0: Should I tell them the phone number so they can call in?
12: Yeah,
0: nobody called in when I asked.
12: Why isn't anyone calling? We're so lonely.
0: I know that
12: you guys, y'all out in... and egress need to call us because I know you're not doing anything and you need to stay awake.
13: Just pulsing.
12: So the number is 1-888 lab dust, and those numbers correlate, those letters correlate to actual numbers, which is on the phone, which is, I don't know.
0: 888-522-3878. I think it's easier to do the numbers, but you can't remember them. So,
12: Yeah, I mean, you can see it on the phone, but yeah, call us, like, talk to us. What else are you doing? Like, what are you doing?
0: What do you got going on, guys? Come on.
12: Is the phone on?
0: I think so, yes. Purple switch, the magic purple switch is on.
12: The kill switch is off. There's so it's on. Fine.
0: Blinky
12: lights
0: on the box.
12: We didn't want to talk to you anyway.
0: Yeah.
12: Jeez.
0: Maybe we'll just go call somebody. We can call out from the studio, can't we? Can we just, like, call up,
12: the Domino's?
0: I don't know.
13: Start order a pizza.
12: Yeah, just like, hey, what's up? Can you just...
0: What's your address?
12: There it is.
13: There it is.
12: All right.
0: All right.
12: Brave soul.
0: Here we go. All right, caller, you're on the air.
12: Large pepper.
11: Hi. Thank you for picking up. I'm calling you because you asked for a call. I am not in the Exodus line. I am back at home with my cat and having a lovely night. And I just want to say that BMIR has been enriching my life so much for the past several.
12: Aww.
11: And I really appreciate y'all for doing this.
12: Aww. What's your cat's name?
11: Mr. Butters.
12: Mr. Butters. So as you're saying that, I'm looking at a collage that we have inside the studio that I made. I made that one 2 years ago.
0: Beautiful.
12: Yeah, it was. I was indoors for a while and didn't have much to do. I was in Reno for reasons. But then I came, I was doing this inside of the hotel room, just like cutting, pasting, and just like I lost it because I bought this cat magazine.
0: Cat magazine.
12: It's just a cat. It's a cat magazine.
11: Dude, there are multiple
0: four
11: cat magazines.
12: Yeah, exactly. You know what I'm talking about. So what's your name, caller? Or what would you like us to call you?
11: Mermaid.
12: Mermaid. Oh, thank you so much for calling and talking to us
11: and
12: on Mr.
11: Butters.
12: And I
11: just want to thank you and everyone and Bobzilla and SideQuest. We're supposed to call him now. My friend, SideQuest.
12: Mm-hmm.
11: And just like... Thank you all so much for doing this because it is the pipeline to the playa.
12: Uh-huh. I think the same thing. It's like it's so unique. That's the only way you can actually sort of be here without actually being.
11: Mm-hmm.
12: So Mermaid,
11: I appreciate it a lot.
12: Mermaid, do you burn? Do you come out here?
11: I came out for 13 years, and I haven't been back in a few years because I have health issues that make it really complicated.
12: So,
11: and I did live in Reno for a few years, and so like my friends would come through town once a year.
14: Oh, this is M Normal.
11: Finally made it back to the Bay, and like that's where I am now.
14: What's up, Adam? I'm here.
0: SideQuest.
12: SideQuest
11: really?
12: Has joined us.
11: Hi.
12: Yes.
14: Yeah, I heard my name coming out of the speakers in front of camp. I thought I better pop in, and I was like, who could that be? And then when I got in here, I'm like, oh, it's M.
11: It is. And, you know, happy burn.
14: Thanks. Thank you.
11: And hopefully,
14: how's
11: like,
14: Reno?
11: I'm back in Oakland now, but hopefully we will cross paths soon.
14: Yeah. That could be cool. How's Oakland? Nobody else is interested in hearing this.
12: Riveting.
11: Oakland
14: yeah,
11: is
14: really.
11: Fucking
14: this is so compelling.
11: Fantastic. Oh, I'm sorry. Oakland is freaking fantastic. I'm
12: Thank
11: so
12: you.
11: Glad to be back here.
14: So you've been listening to us this week?
11: All week.
14: What was
11: and
14: your least favorite part?
11: Also during build week. And I've also got Binky back, so I have two cats now, which like
14: of course
11: was
14: you do.
11: Not really the plan, but like what you gonna do?
14: What you gonna do? What was the worst part of our broadcast this year for you?
11: There was dead air a couple of times.
14: Well, yeah, that's oh, gee.
12: That's the very kind answer. The kind answer. Thank you.
14: I mean, we had dead air for what, a half an hour at one point?
12: Yeah. The
0: half hour. Ooh,
11: oh, I know.
12: Me. We had some weather.
11: It was disastrous.
14: Well, no, as far as disasters
11: I was like,
14: go.
11: What am I going to listen to now?
14: Realize
11: anyway,
14: you've been in the same
11: rock,
14: chair for 3 hours,
11: I'm
14: 3 days.
11: I'm glad you're out there. And honestly, I'm glad I'm not. And but you know, like, rock the hell on.
14: Okay. Well, I love you. It's good to hear from you.
11: All right, love you too.
14: All right.
11: And when you come back to town, you know, look me up.
14: All right, look me up too. I'm still in the city.
12: Thanks for the call, Mermaid.
0: Thanks, Mermaid.
11: Thank you.
14: Bye,
11: DJ.
14: Mermaid.
12: See, it's just that easy. You can call us, and we can bore you to tears.
14: Yeah.
12: No, I'm just kidding. Thank you for calling, Mermaid. That was great.
14: How's the line out there? How's Exodus?
0: Igris? It's been going. Time's been going down. It's down to 2 hours now.
14: Oh yeah. I think we'll get off the air in time.
0: yeah, looks signs point towards yes.
14: Whew. Midnight tomorrow.
0: Mm-hmm. And weather's looking good too, so that bodes well.
14: Oh, thank heavens. Yeah, we're crossing our fingers, man.
0: Yeah, it looked
12: so. Let's remind all the listeners what we're talking about when we say exit time. From where to where?
0: Oh, yeah. It's from gate to no, sorry, it's gate road to gravel.
14: So greeters to gravel.
0: I don't know. It says Gate Road on the screen.
14: Okay. There you go.
12: Yeah,
14: that must be Greeters. That's where Gate Road ends.
12: Yeah.
14: And the fun begins.
12: The fun. And how many hours is that?
0: Two.
12: Only two.
0: Only two.
12: Not too bad.
0: Yeah.
14: That's great if you, when you don't sell enough tickets.
12: Ooh. All right. And another, right. Another brave soul.
0: Beep. You're on the air, caller.
15: Hello?
14: Hello.
12: Hi.
15: Exit time. Hello?
14: Yeah, we're here.
12: Uh-huh. Hi.
0: You're talking to us live on BMIR.
14: Hi. Yeah, this is your turn to talk to us.
15: Yeah, hey.
14: Hey.
12: Hi.
15: How's it? We're calling from the default world.
14: What?
15: We need all you people to come here.
14: Where?
15: We need you. The whole thing's falling apart.
12: Okay, what happened?
15: Yeah.
12: Yeah.
14: Well, we knew
15: talked
14: that.
15: A lot in Siren. It's our first year missing it together.
14: Really?
15: We caught it 3 years together.
14: Why did you have to miss it?
15: Yeah.
12: Yeah.
15: It's been good, but we're missing it this year.
14: Yeah, is there a reason you have to miss it this year?
15: Is there a reason? It was a little bit of the dog. It was a little bit of the, I don't know, stupid me with the stupid job.
14: Oh, God, jobs suck.
15: Yeah, I don't know. It's like such, I can't, I don't have a dumb excuse. I just, I wasn't worried about the rain.
14: No.
12: Well, it was a lot
15: of
12: dust.
15: Like going to Maui?
16: We're going to Maui instead this year.
14: I love Maui. We have some Maui fam.
0: Yeah.
14: Ooh. Shout out to Athena and
16: the dollars that are at Burning Man. We've been there. It's not easy, and no one really knows anyone's story when you're at Burning Man because it's the individual experience, right? And you can't really explain it. It's like going to Mars, and people are like, "Oh my God!" And then when you don't go, kind of feel like a heel. Like we didn't put in our spacesuits and come out to this.
12: I feel like a heel for not going to Mars too.
14: I don't know what it feels like. Not to come here because I've never not come here.
12: Ever. You were born here.
14: Pretty much.
12: He popped out of the womb with like two power tools and I'm like, let's go.
16: it's easy to stay home and thank you so much for doing it for us.
15: I hope everyone takes everything apart without getting hurt. That's what we're hoping for.
12: That's ideal.
15: You know what I mean?
14: Mm-hmm.
15: Don't get hurt taking your stuff apart. That's like a big thing I would think would be a good thing BMIR would say right about now. Eat a big dinner. Yeah, eat all the stuff. But yeah, don't get hurt taking it apart. So, or wait till tomorrow. The winds will do it for you, maybe. Maybe the winds will do it for you. Wait.
12: Tear down was a breeze.
14: Was.
12: Frostburn.
15: Anybody who's got anything built right now is a badass. That was a tough year. So many winds.
14: There's still good stuff going on out there right now, it looks like. There's lots of Blinky.
0: Oh, yeah.
16: Well, the Monday of tomorrow's party is the best one.
15: Isn't there a poof party? The poof party is Monday.
14: Poof party, yeah. I think I'm going to be working.
16: Oh, my God. That's right. It's like 10 o'clock.
14: Illville. They burn off their propane.
12: Oh, right. No, I have been to that one.
0: That's Monday.
16: Tomorrow, yeah, no callers. You gotta wear all your khaki.
0: Okay. I was just checking because I couldn't remember which day.
16: Well, it might be Tuesday. I mean, like...
14: Wait,
16: is that
14: Monday?
16: Covered.
14: There's people talking on the phone.
12: Riveting.
14: Like, blah, blah, blah.
0: It must be Monday because Tuesday is like your get the heck out of here day, right?
12: Thanks for calling.
0: Thank you, caller.
12: Maybe next year.
15: You all rock. Appreciate you talking to us. Keep on doing your thing.
12: No, we will.
0: We'll do our best.
15: Yeah. Get back here, though. We need weirdos. It's the default world sucks.
0: Depriving the default world of weirdos this entire week.
12: Yep.
14: Dropped.
12: All right.
14: Who's next?
12: Yeah, someone else wants to call us. Who's in line? Like, yes, we got default people.
14: I don't know.
12: But who's in line that wants to call? You might not have reception, though.
14: That's I was getting a little bit. I had to call with one of our old campmates who sends us love. And it was a phone call, so it was pretty cool. So it was kind of working again. And as the gates start opening, it works for a couple of days. Mm. I think what happens is... some jackasses show up with fake cell things. And
12: contestant number three.
0: Carla, you're on the air.
17: Hello.
0: Hi, what's your name?
12: Hi.
17: My name is Nigel. In the car in Exodus with my partner, Celeste.
14: Lay on that horn right now for us. We were doing that. We were guessing what kind of car they had based on the horn sound.
12: I just heard it.
14: What was it? Really? Yeah. Do it again.
17: That was me.
14: Do it again. I'm going to say I'm going to say that's a Volvo.
12: Yeah. Which year, though?
17: No. Ford truck, actually.
14: Oh, really? More recent model, though. It's like a, it's not an OBS.
17: 2019.
14: Yeah, definitely.
17: Yeah.
14: Later gen. Good luck with that.
17: Yeah.
12: So where's, how's been the sitting around?
17: You know, it's been much better listening to BMIR, I would have to say.
14: Thank you
17: for gracing us with the voices.
14: You've got us. So how bad could it be?
12: Right.
17: Yeah, not bad at all.
18: I have a quick question.
14: Oh, yes, mm-hmm. Hello, caller two.
18: This is Celeste.
14: Hi, Celeste.
18: We've been listening to BMIR intermittently throughout our burn.
14: As you do.
18: And I've noticed since we've been in the Exodus line that you haven't said, this is the voice of the man. Do you not say that after the man burns?
14: We burned him, yeah.
12: He's gone.
14: Yeah.
0: He's voiceless.
18: Yeah. Okay.
12: All gone.
0: Until we rebuild his larynx.
14: Yeah. I guess.
17: That makes sense. This is our first time to the Big Burn.
14: Oh.
17: We have been to regional burns. We are from Utah. We've been to the regional burn in Utah 4 or 5 years. And first time we have made the trip out here to Black Rock City.
14: Utah goes hard.
12: Mm-hmm.
17: It is a different burn, but still good vibes.
0: Any highlights to your experience here?
17: Ooh, I mean, outside of BMIR, the size and scale.

0: mesmerizing. It's beautiful.
1: I would also say the willingness of people to give knowledge. We attended many workshops, and that's something we don't get at our regional burn at the same, like offering diversity. Uh-huh. So we really enjoyed that as well.
2: What did you learn? Did you learn
0: anything? Say that one more time.
2: What did you learn at the workshops? I have a peanut butter cup in my mouth, so.
1: We took Swedish Massage 101.
2: Cool.
1: Which was fun.
0: We did an intro to Shibari workshop.
2: Ooh, very nice.
0: An intro to Impact Play. Uh-huh. BDSM,
2: was that
0: put on by Ariel? It was
1: Aeronautics.
2: Okay, I saw them.
0: Which was, it was fantastic.
1: So those are some of the things we went to. We also attended the Naked Heart. We loved their camp.
2: Dead
3: nice.
2: Air. Speaking of.
3: Well, that's great. So you driving straight home?
0: Driving straight home.
3: All right. Yep. That's not too far of a drive. It's
2: keep
3: not like
2: the rubber side down.
3: Yeah.
0: Yeah, about 9.5 hours from here to home. So, well, once we hit the pavement.
3: Once you hit pavement, which is 2 hours from now still probably.
0: Yeah.
2: Yes. How long have you been in line?
0: Just about 2 hours, so hopefully
2: we
0: have about one more stop.
2: One more pulse.
0: One more pulse.
2: Got a few years ago, I was in that line, and we're stopped. I'm like one or two lanes from the right side, and you know you can kind of sense some kind of psychic commotion before you hear or witness anything. You just get this feeling. There was this feeling coming from behind. And one lane over from me, some lady was just hauling ass in between the lanes, like knocking off,
3: knocking off
2: our V stairs and stuff, and was just out of her skull. And they
3: kind of happened.
2: Eventually, she got wedged, I guess.
3: Yeah,
2: and people dragged her out of her car and were like, "No,
3: damn.
2: No,
3: damn.
2: No!" And they called Rangers, and Rangers, you know, dealt with it. But it was an exciting moment. So don't do that if you're in line. Don't
1: drive. And we will not be doing that.
2: Completely
3: please don't.
2: Out of your
0: we
2: skull.
0: We are of sound mind, and we will obey the traffic cones.
2: Good.
3: And if someone, it's just general PSA, if someone in front of you is asleep, just get out of your car and tap on their window. Just don't try to drive around them. That's kind of a...
2: Can you imagine people do
3: Richard
2: that? Somebody's sitting there for like 3 hours sleeping, and people are just going around them. Sorry, sucker! So
3: wakes up the next morning like, what?
2: So
3: peaceful. I'm still here, huh? Yeah, just don't do it. Just wake them up. Just wake people up.
0: I have wondered, because in the venture into Black Rock City, we were in about six and a half hours of traffic coming in on Monday morning, and I didn't hear any honking. Even though there were some people clearly falling asleep in the lanes and just a lot of navigating around cars. So I wasn't sure what the
1: proper protocol would be. Now
0: exactly.
1: We
0: know. Now we know.
3: If you can't wake them up, obviously, like if they're just straight up asleep, then I guess do what you need to. But if just making the effort.
2: I had a friend who said it, the self-driving, he's a self-driving car. I won't name it. And he said it was pretty great for Gate Road, but when he got into the city, it couldn't comprehend 5 miles an hour at all. He had to take over driving because the city map is in the navigation system, but it wanted to go 25 miles an hour, whatever. I think he's probably on his way home right now.
4: Efficient self-driving car.
2: Yeah, that's what we need: self-driving art cars.
4: Oh yeah,
2: just driving in a grid.
0: Well, do any of you three have any highlights of the burn that you would like to share with us as first-time burners?
2: Well,
4: BMIR.
2: Yeah, BMIR. This is always my highlight. Sitting by the fire just now was kind of a highlight, actually, because I haven't been getting out.
4: This is the first time I've been here since Tomato has existed, so our new ability to play stuff with a giant red button that glows is very satisfying for me.
2: And the whole thing is... but just wide orbit is just such a... mess compared to this. For us, I'm sure it's great for commercial stations, but
3: so the
2: sure.
3: highlight of their burn was software.
4: Seriously.
2: That actually completely tracks for you though.
4: I mean, I'm DJing with two giant screens in front of me, so yeah, I have to say, like, I'm impressed.
0: That's a win.
4: By the custom software we now have.
2: I mean, it just works well.
3: Come to Burning Man for the software.
2: We can't, none of us can really screw it up.
3: The GUI is unmatched here at Burning Man.

0: work.
1: Yeah. So, what? How about you, Alarucci? What was your favorite?
2: Highlight? Oh, there's many. I think. I don't know. I got to see a lot of art. I made that a point. Years prior, it's been like I'm performing or DJing or, you know, doing a lot of stuff at the camp, and I don't get out there, and I love seeing the art. So yeah, there's a really cool tree. I think it's from
1: the netting inside of it.
2: No, the LED audio tree. It's got music and lights that are kind of synchronized. I mean, there's so many trees. Sorry, should start with
3: that was our favorite too.
0: Really nice.
3: Yeah,
4: we went there after the man burn last night, and the ambiance, the sounds, the lights were fantastic.
0: He sounds a little like Organism, doesn't he?
2: A little bit, yeah.
1: Yeah.
2: You guys might be related.
0: Maybe. I had a highlight.
1: Organism snuck out.
0: There's, I'm a rigger, and so I get called when I see rigging stuff out here, and there was, like, it calls to me. I don't get a phone call or whatever. And there was something out, I don't know, 2:33, way out in the back. Maybe 3:30. That was a lot of truss in a kind of a triangle configuration, but it was certainly 40 feet tall. And they used self-raising truss, and they had pieces going across, and giant triangular hammocks sort of stacked one on the other, but big enough to get, you know, 6, 8, 9, 10 people. They're more like little trampolines, and it was really tall, and it was way in the back, and it must have been really fun to be on. But it was very impressive how much rigging they did, and I went, you know, I got out, gave it a little perfunctory inspection to see if they were doing it right, and they did. It was good enough, and it was really a nice build. It was, I don't know, I didn't get any names of it. I got pictures. That was really cool to see. I like seeing truss out here.
3: Cool.
1: Software and hardware.
0: Software and hardware. What about you, Court?
1: Well, I have, the experience I had was kind of weird. I was out in Playa, and when we got hit with one of these dust storms, I don't even know what day it was. It was one of the first really big ones, and it was full whiteout conditions, and I was out there really unprepared for it. No goggles, no mask, like a total amateur, absolute amateur hour. And I was like, okay, I can't see at all in front of me. And I was with Mr. Jennings, and we were on our bikes. And I was like, I need you to just make as much noise as you can while I closed my eyes to very, very, very, very tiny little openings. While the dust, like all I could see was in the very distance, just the outline of the man. And so I'm biking as fast as I can with my eyes basically closed, listening to Mr. Jennings
0: echolocating.
1: Exactly. And as if you're in a whiteout, you know, like it's like being in a washing machine of dust and dirt, and you can't see anything, and it's pelting your face. And I'm just like closing my eyes, pedaling, just trusting that I'm like, I was actually worried about getting hit by an e-bike.
0: Oh, sure.
1: Because people do fly around on those during whiteouts.
4: They sure do.
1: I don't understand it. You can easily kill someone doing that, and people still do it. So I'm just like, okay, I'm not worried about me. I'm not worried about Mr. Jennings. I'm not worried about getting there safely. I'm worried about getting hit. So I'm just like, all right, trust. And I felt this kind of like release of control. I was like, this is either going to go well or it's not. And I just closed my eyes and just did it, and like just peering every now and then to make sure I was on the right track. But that has never happened to me before. And when it happened, I felt this like, I am being pummeled by the elements. This is...
0: You're being sanded,
1: yes,
0: basically.
1: Yes, absolutely. Sanded down into this vulnerable little raw, like just, I'm just going to trust that I can stay upright on the bike, that I'm not going to get hit. And we made it home. And then it was fine. After that, it was like crystal clear as soon as we got home. But that was cool.
0: I had one a while back where there was a really giant dust devil. One of those ones.
1: Are you getting out of the car?
0: That's like.
4: No, we were starting to pull, so apologies for the bump,
1: okay.
4: The beeping.
1: Sorry.
0: Oh, yeah, right. It was one of those big dust devils, but it's like 50 feet across, right? Like a really big one. And it was a clear day otherwise. And so it came by, and a couple of us went out on bikes to chase it, and we rode into it to see what would happen. And the inside, there's an eye, and it's a big eye. It was hollow. Like once we rode through the wall, it was just open.
2: Whoa.
0: And we rode with it, so we were following it, dodging artwork and people cowering, you know, with their heads over their heads going, ah, because this thing had just swept over them. And I never knew that they were kind of hollow on the inside. It was really, really quite a powerful experience.
2: Sounds like a Wizard of Oz.
0: Slightly dangerous, but not too bad. It was long ago enough that it wasn't very crowded.
1: Amazing. That's really cool that the inside of it is like...
0: Yeah.
1: All right.
0: Just
1: calm. All right. That red button is flashing. Yeah, after we listen to some PSAs and some messages from your fellow burners, we will be switching over the mic to DJ Supreme Court, and we will have Night Court.
0: Boom, boom. Boom, boom, boom, boom, boom, boom, boom. Wait, is that the right theme?
1: Yes.
5: 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Thanks, Census Rapbot, and thank you for doing the Burning Man Census.
6: So basically, the human being is kind of social, but it's not an absolute nature. 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But we can blow up the whole planet, you know. But if we use that cleverness in our real nature, which is to be gentle and interconnected, we can become Buddhas. And, you know, Buddhas have more fun.
7: Did you see that smile? Wow. She looks so happy, it made me smile too. This is so good and needed these days. It's so beautiful how a little smile can change the whole world.
8: Smokey the Bear, Smokey the Bear.
9: Well, hiya folks, this is your old pal Smokey Bear, here to tell you that I've been giving it some more thought, and fires are cool. But with the big burns this week, we have to be careful. Here are some ideas to help make sure that we all come out with our fur intact. Don't bring your bike to the big burns this year. People can trip over them or you might lose yours. Better to walk with your furry friends. And if you don't know any furries, regular friend will do. When you settle on your view, look around. Get your bearings just to be safe. And speaking of safety, don't run into the fire. I don't know how many times I have to tell you that. Be sure to sit down so everyone can see the flames. Those awesome, dancing, breathing, sorry. So remember, folks, this is Smokey Bear reminding you that only you can burn safely.
8: That was how he got his name.
10: Hi, I'm Coco, and I work at the Artery, and I've been here since 2017. And the other morning, my husband, Mr. Coco, and I went out, and we went to Kaleidoscope because I love monarch butterflies. And they were installing all the fused glass butterflies on the arch, and we were talking about it, and I was talking to him, and he said, "Didn't you give a tour in 2017? I said, "I did. I was there." And he said, "You gave my mom a tour and you changed her life forever." And it gave me goosebumps. And it lets us know that we never know how much we have an impact on people when we're sharing things at Burning Man. It was a real great day. It was a great way to start the day. And I urge everyone to go out and see the kaleidoscope. A group of butterflies is called a kaleidoscope.
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0: That saxophone, right? Like, what? Why did we stop having songs with saxophone solos in them? I really feel like society in general just kind of went downhill because we don't have enough saxophone solos. I mean, just like, come on. Still going. Did you know that this song had this wailing sax? Anyway, so this is DJ Supreme Court, and I have got you for the next 2 hours, 12 to 2, and I'm really happy to be here. I feel like I finally have figured out how all the buttons work on this stuff. And just in general, like, this year has been wild and crazy, kids. I have done probably, I don't know, I feel like physically exhausted, mentally exhausted. I feel like we've used all parts of the court, all parts of the night court. And just in general, just like working the kitchen, this is my first time working the kitchen. Like, I feel at home there because, hey, shout out to White Dragon Noodle Bar, my OG camp from 2004 until like 2012. I'm just very comfortable around there. And we have really cool kitchen mats now. So, but yeah, I'm dirty, I'm dusty, I'm unshowered, unslept, frazzled as all hell. But here I am. And I'll be with you, and I'm gonna be holding your hand as you get through this exodus. And speaking of Exodus, it looks like it's gone down now. Egress is an hour and a half, which is surprising. I think it would be a little bit longer than that. But the previous caller said that they were in line for like 2 hours and we're seeing the next pulse. So hang in there. We'll keep you entertained as much as we can. I got a couple messages for you. This year's entire BMI broadcast, the whole thing, is being rebroadcast on Daz as soon as we go off the air at the end of Exodus, so you can hear all of our nonsense from beginning to end, and that would be fun. 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That's D-A-Z, Delta, Alpha, and Zulu. Yep, all right. And listen again from the beginning while the dust settles, right? I mean, that sounds like fun. You can listen to all of our weird stuff. So I've got some friends in the studio with me, but they're just hanging out with me. Do you want to say hi?
1: I'm so much less tired now than I was earlier during my own show, but I just want to give a quick shout out to Supreme Court. Supreme Court is like one of the gnarliest, charliest, bestest friends ever. Like, we bonded. You were super awesome the way you showed up for camp, the way you showed up for everyone.
2: Best,
1: like,
2: kitchen witch. You were like, we're usually running the kitchen.
1: We all kitchen boss. Remember, we were going to do a kitchen
2: shift.
1: Show 1 year.
2: Yeah, we want to do a kitchen show.
0: I would love that. I mean, how to make your kitchen spotless. How to make your kitchen on
2: law. How to rein in your playa kitchen so that you have what you need and not what you want necessarily. Jurgens.
0: Exactly. We're learning that, hey, water discipline's real.
2: Water discipline.
0: The water discipline out here can really be a little bit tricky. And I think that, you know, introducing some natural elements to reduce water usage is always a good thing.
2: Like more rain? Catch rain. Let's catch it if it rains again.
0: If you catch enough rain, you get to shower that day.
2: I mean, that could be a
1: 1-888 lab dust. Do not.
0: Excuse me. Whose show is this? It's night core. It's not night grease.
2: Oh, cut off the mic. Cut off the mic.
0: I mean, we will.
1: People want to call you.
0: People do want to call me, but hey, Mr. Jennings, you want to help me through this first call? And just in case I end up, I will actually talk to you. In fact, I want to talk to you. I just, I'm looking at these buttons. And I'm like, have I slept enough for this? Like,
1: no,
2: you're on right now. It can be anything. Like, give her an easy one. If you call,
1: you're on.
2: Be kind about it.
0: No, you don't have to be kind.
2: No, don't be kind.
0: In fact, like,
1: why
0: not?
1: This is 2 hours. We can do one call and then not.
2: And I shouldn't tell people how to be anyway. Be how you want to be. Court can handle it. She's
0: okay. Well, how about that? How about this? We will give you a prompt.
2: Oh, yeah.
0: Let's come up with a prompt. If you have the answer to this question, if you have a good story, an emphasis on the good story. Don't waste our time.
1: So the prompt is,
0: yes.
1: You have never been to Burning Man. Ask us questions.
0: Well, we want to hear from. All right,
1: just
0: so
1: kidding.
0: What about
1: just
0: people
1: kidding.
0: In line? What about people?
2: What
0: in line?
2: About people? I want to hear a magic Playa food story. Like, we were talking about this earlier. Like,
1: Playa
2: something.
1: Yeah,
2: like you wanted food. That grilled cheese at 4 a.m. in D Playa, and like suddenly somebody was like, "Hey, you want a grilled cheese?" Like, Show us your Playa Magic food stories because
0: similar,
2: we are
0: yeah,
2: because
0: that happened
1: best
0: at my first
1: Playa
0: show.
1: Magic food.
2: What's yours, Court? What were you gonna say before that, Grease talked over you on your own show again?
0: Again,
1: Grease.
0: So that the gumbo story.
2: The gumbo inception thing
0: that happened on my first show, which is last Sunday.
2: Look at us bookmarking from the gumbo fractal.
0: The gumbo was incredible. In fact, actually having the experience of being on the air, hearing about the gumbo camp that you went to, you running out the door and then calling me from the camp, answering the call, and then hearing about the gumbo and then tasting the gumbo with our own mouths.
2: Oh, so good.
0: With our own mouths and each other's mouths. It was incredible. So
3: I'm tasting the gumbo with your mouth.
0: I'm tasting it with my mind's mouth. I can taste it with
2: my mind.
0: I'm tasting
2: Court's gumbo with my mouth.
1: I remember my first mouth.
2: I want to say also, as a vegetarian, and I do still identify as a vegetarian, and yes, I did eat the gumbo broth. I felt like $1 million.
0: Yeah, I did too.
2: $1 million. Like, I got up, and it was a rough, you know, like, time of the month. I don't know, women body people that get their... Black Rock City, this Black Rock desert seems to have that charge, and you put your toe on the playa, and you're like, woo, cycle. I ate that broth, and I was a rock star. I, like, bolted out of the tent, and I was like, I can take on this game. Let's go. That was the gumbo broth.
0: Broth is life.
1: Burning Man Animalia.
3: Broughing man.
2: Tell us your broth
0: story. So anyone out there who's in line, even if you're not in line, but it's more fun if you are, because you should stay awake. Call us. Talk to us about your food experience, or don't. Just call us. Tell us about a weird experience that you had.
2: Yeah,
0: did you get
2: weird
0: injured?
2: Experience.
0: Did you get injured on playa?
2: Ooh, did you have to?
0: What's the funniest thing that happened to you? PG-13, please. What's the funniest thing that happened to you? Like, did you get naked? Did you run around the fire? It's fine. People are shy, or they're all asleep.
2: My mind goes to, like, these awful stories of, like, things that can go slightly awry at Burning Man, like riding your bike across the playa in the middle of the night. And you're like, oops, that wasn't what I thought.
1: It's like, I wanna figure out. So what y'all are listening to is a level 2 Supreme Court. Like, I witnessed last night like a level 6 Supreme Court.
0: Yeah.
1: And that was
0: the Royal Court.
2: Yeah, I felt like I was witnessing the Royal
1: with the
2: Court.
1: French toast head and everything.
2: If your kitchen witch is not making coffee at dawn almost wearing a French toast head to get everybody ready for the next day. Do you actually have a kitchen witch in your kitchen? Like, I don't know.
0: Yeah, I mean, what are you even doing? Yeah, that's sort of the funny part about that is that, like, as the kitchen lord, part of my job is to make sure that there's coffee in the morning. And every single thing that could have happened to these coffee makers happened.
2: Yeah, that's true.
0: Until finally we were down to just one tiny thing. But I do remember it was like no matter what happened that night, I was exhausted or had been out all night or just completely I want to go to bed. I would just be like, time to make the coffee. And like no matter what, it was like, all right, let's rally and make the coffee. And I actually really liked that. It kind of put a pin in my night, and I just couldn't help laughing because every time I come out and sit in the kitchen, something weird would happen. I'm like, yep, it's the witching hour of making that coffee.
2: Maybe that's why I keep calling you kitchen witch and not kitchen lord.
0: You can call me whatever you want.
2: Well, look, the kitchen history is real. Like, you know, we've done the food projects. You've done Noodle Camp. Grease and I have done the food things. Crazy things happen in the kitchen.
0: Absolutely.
2: Crazy things happen. And it's not even like a kitchen thing, usually. It's something else that the kitchen is
0: yes.
2: the hearth
0: for. The kitchen does have sort of an energetic pool, doesn't it?
2: Yes, it does.
0: We all want to sit around and talk there. I mean, that's obviously where the food comes from. I guess maybe that's it. But there's something else. There's like the hearth, the home. And
2: well, even with our like 2-3 living room vibes at BMIR, there's still a group always standing in the carport, just hanging out of the carport.
3: Parties always happen in kitchens.
0: The best part of the party is in the kitchen, absolutely. Yeah, so how about a kitchen's? Yeah, the lines are quiet.
2: Maybe
0: and that's
2: like
0: fine.
2: There's no phone service in line right now.
0: That's kind of what I thought.
2: But if you're
0: so
2: at
0: that's
2: home.
0: Why that's why we've had a lot of people calling from outside of
2: call
0: the line.
1: I don't think it's switched on yet.
0: No, it is.
1: Bring.
0: No. All right, who's caller, you're on the air.
1: Oh, hi. I was out there one time and I had a hot dog and it was delicious.
0: And
2: great.
1: That didn't happen, but I can't wait until I have a cheeseburger. I just want. Does anyone in Playa right now? Is there anyone out there that has a cheeseburger, a double cheeseburger that they could bring to BMIR?
2: If you do, I will be so grateful because Greece hasn't stopped talking about eating a cheeseburger for 4 days now.
1: I want a cheeseburger.
2: We still haven't found a cheeseburger at Burning Man.
1: I want a cheeseburger.
2: Do you have a cheeseburger?
0: Do I have
2: Save
0: one?
2: No. Us from Greece continuing to talk about eating a cheeseburger. Thank you.
0: We'll yeah, any cheeseburger will do. It can be a small one. It can be a single patty. It can be a large patty.
2: Please don't bring a tiny plastic cheeseburger and be like, ha ha.
0: You know that someone is halfway here.
2: They're already
0: here.
2: On the way.
0: You know that someone is halfway here pedaling furiously with a tiny cheeseburger.
2: It can be a cheeseburger
1: with
2: onesie.
1: Radio on their
0: with the radio like we'll strapped to their face. Just like, I gotta get it over there, Greece. It's really important. And you know that if they roll up in here with a tiny cheeseburger, you would accept that thing.
1: It's probably going to happen.
2: Would you eat a canned cheeseburger?
1: This year's secret
2: What if somebody rolled up with a canned cheeseburger?
0: I would love to see that.
2: That's like
0: I
2: a
0: don't
2: wartime
0: know if that's
2: food. No, it's real. I saw somebody taste one on the internet. It was a canned cheeseburger.
0: Does it have the bread in it?
2: Yeah, it looked gross.
0: What?
2: It has like paper to hold the
0: Okay, so here's first thing I'm picturing is someone opening it up, turning it upside down, and the sound it makes when it comes out.
2: That's what it is.
0: It's something between. Go ahead. Give it to us. Yes, riveting. Yeah, that's good radio right there. I like that the squelch that happens right. It's sort of like with the cranberry sauce. So you turn it upside down, it goes, and the whole thing just done. So is that the sound
2: like
0: of it hitting the ridges?
2: Reading.
0: It's the sound of it hitting the ridges of the can, isn't it?
1: Yeah. Yep.
0: So then it plops down.
2: It plops.
0: If someone brings one of those, I will personally like. I will. You are king or queen or lord or lady of. What is the gender neutral?
1: There are people waiting on hold.
0: Oh, are there?
2: Uh-oh.
0: How do you know that?
2: Because they're texting.
0: They're texting you? Are you serious? All right.
2: People just waiting with their food stories, like freaking out because we're talking about a canned cheeseburger.
0: Like, no, I have one. I'm going to mail it to you.
2: MREs are real. I mean, we could have.
0: All right. Here we go. You want to help me transfer this over to the board?
2: This is very exciting. What's the story going to be?
0: All right, caller, you are on the air with BMIR.
4: Hello.
0: Hi.
2: Hello.
4: I'm going to need to dial this down real quick.
0: Thank you for turning your radio down. You know the etiquette. So
4: You're
0: tell
4: welcome.
0: Us. So what's going on over there?
4: That was quite a list of things you wanted callers to call in about.
0: Listen, you got to keep up.
4: The first thing I will say is that if you're going to make gumbo, use bacon fat for your roux.
2: Ooh,
4: and also, don't skip on the okra, even though it's super gross.
2: Nagas for everyone. I actually like okra. I like that. Like, it's like nopales. Mm-hmm. No, the corn maize.
4: Well, that's weird because okra is gross.
2: Well, yeah, I don't think
0: thank
2: it's gross.
0: You, caller. I also agree
2: gross.
0: With okra.
2: I mean, maybe you think mayonnaise is gross too. I mean,
0: I've only ever
2: that.
0: Had it when it was slimy. I'm sure that it's like it's similar to tofu. If you know how to cook it's going to be
4: good.
0: Good
4: in gumbo, and that's about it.
2: Okay, maybe the gumbo we had bacon fat, and I also ate bacon.
1: It probably had bacon fat.
2: It probably had bacon fat.
0: So, caller,
4: were you were asking about your best Playa food thing.
2: Oh, sure. Yes.
0: What you got for us?
4: I am a founding member of Random Pizza Experience, and I have led pizzas to people that have been over the moon.
2: Ooh.
0: Did you deliver the pizzas?
4: Yes. We would make them hot, walk them out, hand them to people, and minds will be blown.
0: Oh, so did you take? Okay, so did you take orders ahead of time, or did you just give them out as you were making them?
4: No, we just made vegan or whatever pizzas and hot meat pizzas.
1: How
4: walk
1: many
4: up
1: pizzas?
4: With like four pies. Is this the one you ordered? And they would be over the moon.
2: That's amazing.
1: Oh my God. So
0: they'd be like, yeah, no thanks.
4: I had one woman. I got down on one knee and held the pizza and opened the box like a engagement ring, and
0: aww.
4: She said yes.
2: What years has your camp been out, if you're still coming?
4: Random Pizza started in 2004. It's been under the ground since 2007.
2: Well, 2004 is my first burn, and I'm trying to think back out in my brain of long ago. Did I ever... I don't think I saw y'all out here, but gosh, that would have been
4: I'm sorry.
2: No, it's okay.
4: Yeah,
2: I was, like, scared.
1: Now,
2: I've never left camp.
4: Random Pizza was on Esplanade in 2006, and they did 3,000 pizzas.
1: What is
2: 3,000 pizzas,
1: What is your favorite pizza topping?
4: My favorite is Trader Joe's has a spicy jalapeno. It's really good, like a pickled jalapeno.
0: Pickled jalapenos.
1: Yep.
0: Okay.
4: But the onions is the go-to on the Playa.
1: Okay. Yeah. Good onion pizza.
0: So, as a food camp, I am also of a food camp. That is my history and that is my lineage. Shout out White Dragon Noodle Bar. We actually did serve a couple of celebrities. They don't need to be named because who cares? But like, do you have any kind
4: of? It was Brad Pitt, wasn't it?
0: It was not Brad Pitt. It was not Brad Pitt. This person was in what movie were they in last? It was in a Jay and Silent Bob movie. A woman. She knows who she is. She had an art installation that year that was a giant vulva, a spritzing vulva that you could wade into, and she came up and got noodles from us twice.
1: Grease loves a spritzing vulva.
0: So have you had any like crazy encounters like that? Like, oh, wow, I just served this pizza to someone that is, I don't know.
4: No, it's always just been regular folk. Like, I walked into center camp and gave out 5 pizzas, and I was a celebrity for a few minutes.
0: That's right. The guy with the pizza is always the celebrity.
4: Yes, true. So, you know what? Mm-hmm. I'm not a very attractive person, but walking down the street with pizzas, you learn what it's like to be an attractive woman walking down the street. Ooh,
0: well, sort of. The experience you're having is probably not the experience that most women have walking down the street.
4: Yeah,
0: but,
4: that's true. I didn't feel like I was about to be assaulted.
0: But still, the pizza. Thank you for delivering pizzas to the Playa. So did I?
4: Oh yeah, that's the gift. That's our gift.
0: Yeah, of course, food is the best gift.
4: So the real reason I called was I think the folks in line might want to hear the BMIR original song by Grandmaster Trash. Where is my bike?
2: Oh, we love Where's My Bike.
4: So I think the folks in line might really enjoy that. It's sort of been a hidden gem on like a Thursday or whatever.
1: Okay, so the thing is, we don't have an actual audio recording of that song.
4: It's on YouTube.
1: It is on YouTube? Okay, I'm going to look it up and I'm going to do it. I'm going to look
0: also,
1: it up.
0: Also, no
1: I'm
0: request. You can make the request.
4: Well,
0: what is
4: the
0: David
4: one from the Mudburn is on YouTube. He was in this week and I think he did a new version.
1: Yeah, he keeps adding phrases. I had him on my show earlier.
0: All right, caller, awesome. Thank you for that suggestion. We will maybe do it, maybe not. It depends
4: on. Well, thank you for not hanging up on me like the guy earlier when I requested it.
0: What happened?
2: Someone hung up on
0: me. Oh, he hung
4: one
0: up.
4: One of the DJs hung up on me earlier.
0: What happened?
4: Well, it was like some DJ just like, oh, thank you, caller, goodbye, and hung up.
0: Well, you never know what happens around here. This is
4: a
0: crazy experience.
1: I was tired. Maybe I was tired.
0: It's because you didn't give him the
4: getting
0: pizza.
4: Hung up on by David is sort of a fun thing for me.
2: Oh,
1: okay. Please leave. Please leave.
2: Called out.
0: All right. Well, thank you for calling, caller.
4: Did you notice
0: caller.
4: His mom hung up on him?
0: Wait, what? Okay.
4: He was still talking to his mom, and his mom said, okay, bye.
2: That sounds like...
0: Well, that's what happens.
2: Kind of amazing if you call your mom on the air.
4: You can listen on the Dez replay in 12 days?
0: Yeah, that's right. Dez Replay, thank you for plugging that. That's what we're
4: doing.
0: You
4: guys have a lot of fun. Enjoy your exodus, and I'm having a great time listening to BMI.
0: And who's calling? Tell us your name.
4: My name is Duffy from Camp Envy.
0: There you go.
2: Duffy.
0: Thanks so much for your call, caller.
2: That was fun.
0: All right, so the next thing we have to do is we have to play some promos. And after we come back, I'll be listening. You'll be listening to Supreme Court again because I'll still be here until 2. And we'll be playing some music, maybe still hanging out, maybe still making some calls, taking some calls. And we'll catch you in a few minutes.
5: The art of Burning Man is a globally recognized treasure, exhibited in cities and museums around the world. And the art is everywhere in Black Rock City. It's there for you to marvel at, to walk right up to interact with, sometimes even to climb all over. The art on the Playa is beautiful, powerful, and often vulnerable. And in some cases, it's being as beautiful, powerful, and often vulnerable. And in some cases, it's being vandalized. We need your help to stop it. The art you find here is not commissioned by Burning Man. It's brought by regular participants like you. They spend their own money, months of their own time, and a lot of blood, sweat, and tears to bring it out here for everyone to enjoy and experience. Some damage to art is unintentional or non-malicious. Climbing, spinning, forcing movement. Avoiding this is pretty simple. Just be respectful of art. If something isn't moving in the way you expect, don't force it. Look for signs posted by the artist. And if something is roped off or locked up,

0: it's for a good reason. Respect those boundaries. But some of the damage we see is actual malicious vandalism. Bottom line is, breaking someone's art isn't funny, and stealing art is not a prank. It's a crime. There's nothing fun or playful or clever about straight-out theft. If you see something happening, say something if you feel comfortable. Let them know it's not cool. It takes a community to shift the culture. Alternatively, if you see art being vandalized or art that appears to have been damaged in some way, find someone with an org radio and have them report it to 911 dispatch. Dispatch will relay it to the appropriate team. Please also report it at the artery. We want to hear when it happens and to be able to take care of damaged art that may be dangerous. The artists and your fellow burners will thank you.
1: Along those same lines, it just was reminded that I went to RISD art school, and one of my best friends there was a guy named Kenichi Shinagawa, who I haven't spoken to in almost 40 years. But he, very kind of beautifully poetic Japanese man who used to read, he told me, Siddhartha by Hermann Hesse every single year. And I asked him why he did that. He says, because every year I'm a different person, and so I bring a different self to it, and therefore I get a different outcome from it and different learning. And so I think, you know, Burning Man, and in addition to making the obvious statement that it is literally created from nothing every year, is that I have found in my 7 years of coming that it's never the same burn because you are different, and what you bring to it and the context of your life changes constantly, day to day, not just year to year. And so I find that it's this incredible reflection of who you are at any given time, and that's as valuable as anything for what you get out of it.
2: You are listening to Real Housewives of Plug and Play Campus. I don't even want to go out.
3: Yeah, why would we go out? There's burners there.
2: Earlier today, I saw someone get into a shift pod.
3: Ew, a shift pod?
2: That's where they sleep. That's so sad.
3: It's so sad to think that people come here and they don't have chefs.
2: Well, who comes here without their own chef?
3: No, I know.
2: It's really gross. Like, I can't even.
3: I can't even either. Literally.
2: And then I was in the back of the robot heart, and then I saw someone, and they didn't even have an e-bike. Like, what are you doing back here? This is supposed to be VIP.
3: Like, literally, I feel so bad for you.
2: Do you have space for me to share with you this idea that I had?
3: Yeah, share.
2: Actually,
3: yeah.
2: Do you know what? Okay, so I just listened to myself, and I actually don't have space for this. It's really brave that you just said that you don't have space for this, because I come here so that I can have an experience. And when you were talking about people sleeping in shift pods, it was actually kind of triggering for me, because I don't like to think about things like that.
3: Okay, well, thank you for checking in, and thank you for sharing that.
2: Hey, guess what?
3: What?
2: It's time for boofing.
3: I am going to boof so hard.
2: We love Burning Man.
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8: And welcome back. This is DJ Supreme Court. I'm here with you until 2. And we have a special guest on the phone. Caller, you there?
9: Hey, what's up?
8: Hi. What's your name, friend?
9: This is Derplo.
8: Hi, Derplo. How are you doing? What brings you to the airwaves this evening?
9: We are dear friends with Calm Baby and Grease and a lot of the other people working at BMIR right now, and you guys working at home, living vicariously through y'all. So we just wanted to call and say thank you so much for bringing the burn into our house.
8: Oh, that's wonderful. Thank you so much for calling and thanking us for thanking you. Thanking us for thanking you. And so I actually have a couple of people in the studio that busted in with a late-breaking emergency announcement. Can you tell us what happened? What happened? Yeah, you get that mic right in front of you.
10: We're getting there.
8: The one that just fell on the floor.
10: The one that fell. It's great.
8: No, you're doing great.
10: It's good. There's like eight people in here.
11: We have
10: a
11: APB out for a camp member that's not really lost, but definitely not found, missing.
12: Yeah, I would say stolen.
8: Stolen
13: would be a good way to say it, yes.
12: And I would say it was like a whole person, so to speak, that was stolen.
13: Yeah, not a whole person. Maybe like, you know, from neck up, you could say, maybe.
12: Yeah.
10: But intrigued.
8: Derplo, you're also still with us. You can chime in at any point.
13: Her name is Miss Erica.
10: Cool. Miss Erica.
9: I hope you find the person. What do they look like?
13: She's about 1 foot tall. She has two pigtails, a few tattoos on her face, and our camp address on the back of her neck.
12: Babushka on the neck as well?
13: Correct.
12: As an identifying marker?
13: Absolutely. Thank you, Chu.
11: Held for ransom the other night with a note delivered to our camp that said, "We have her. How dare you treat her this way?"
8: Oh.
13: I have the note in my pocket.
10: Well, you brought the note.
8: He brought the note.
10: The evidence is here in the studio.
11: Soup tits.
13: That was the first.
12: We covered her the first time.
13: This is the second ransom note.
8: Second ransom note.
13: It says this, and I quote, "Babushka has found a new family. Maybe you'll see her again one day. Probably not. Sayonara, signed, The Waffles."
10: The Waffles?
13: Oh, yeah. Does this mean anything to anybody? The Waffles?
10: Well,
8: it can mean a lot of things. There's a lot of waffle camps.
13: Yes, we visited one earlier today.
9: Shout out to Faith Waffles. I don't think it was those guys.
10: I was just thinking about how much I like waffles more than pancakes, and you said shout out Face Waffles, so that was funny.
9: Yeah.
11: Waffles does not measure up with Erica.
8: So this camp member of yours, can tell us more. Can they, are they able to speak?
13: No, I think her mouth is mostly plastic and it doesn't open. So
8: that's
12: as much as you've tried.
13: Yeah.
8: That's a real shame.
11: She can communicate.
13: Through her eyes.
8: Uh-huh.
11: Through her eyes and messages. And
10: was she always just a head? Was she a part of a larger body?
13: Well, she does have like some sort of like hole in the bottom of her neck. So maybe she could have been stuck on top of a pole that might have had a body on it.
10: Mm-hmm. I was thinking about that scary story from childhood from that book that we all probably read, Scary Stories, and there was the guy with the babushka, and like you like took the ribbon off her neck and her head fell right off. That's like the first thing I thought about, and
8: so
10: I was like,
8: is
10: well,
8: that
10: maybe.
8: What happened?
10: Yeah, is that what happened? That's all I could think about.
13: Well, when I bought her, she was just a head. So I don't know much of her backstory because she hasn't
8: talked. So wait a second. I have a question. What makes you think that she wants to come home?
13: Well, her other sisters are with us still, Miss Barbara and Miss Stacy. And so they're like a family. Her sisters are really worried about her.
12: Yeah, I don't think she would leave them.
13: Yeah.
10: That's sad.
13: Yeah.
8: Maybe she just wants to go sow some wild oats. Maybe she's like, hey, I'm tired of this. I need to go get my groove back. Get my body back.
10: She might have felt stifled with the sisters, and she wanted to have like her own unique experience. Burning Man does cultivate that sometimes in people. Like, they find a different version.
8: The message that we're looking for. What are you trying to say? Come home. Is the message come home?
12: The perplexing thing was somebody came into our camp, used one of our postcards at our table, and left this note, and then left with the head.
13: Yeah,
12: with Erica,
13: with no address or anything.
8: Oh,
13: the
8: Erica.
13: First. People who stole her actually left an address so we could go find her.
10: Oh.
13: Very kind of them, of course.
12: Great people.
13: Nothing,
12: great people.
13: Just the waffles.
12: We've rekindled.
10: The waffles.
9: Was it like a traditional ransom note? Did they cut letters out and paste it to a piece of paper?
13: No, I was hoping it was just a scribbled black Sharpie, which is this as well.
10: Yeah,
13: so.
10: I can see it with my eyes. It's just scribbled black Sharpie. Pretty basic for such an elaborate prank, I guess.
13: Yeah.
12: But we're really asking if anybody knows the waffles or if there's any listeners that can call in and let us know if they've got any leads. We've been trying all day. You've been all over Playa, throughout the whole city, tracking down all waffle camps.
13: Yeah, we went to the original clowns.
9: I know people who know a lot about waffles, so I'll ask them.
12: Oh, thank you.
10: Yeah, Driplo's a great person actually on the call right now. Totally.
13: Oh, thank you.
8: Get us the waffle expert.
10: Yeah, waffle expert.
13: We did go to the house and they knew nothing, you know. So there's that.
8: Well, that happens.
13: So we're we leave in a couple of days. So time is of the essence.
10: You guys, they look sad. I mean, I can tell they've been out on the playa all day. I mean, they have the weary traveler eyes of people looking for their long lost
8: head.
12: We've been wandering, so to speak.
10: Yeah. Yeah, wandering. I was thinking like maybe the storm kicked up the other day, the whiteout, and she just took off.
8: What color hair does...
13: Dusty brown.
8: Dusty brown. Yeah.
9: And I think everybody has dusty brown hair at this point.
8: Everybody does.
11: Really cute.
13: Good point. Yeah.
8: Okay. So face tattoos, dusty brown hair, vacant stare.
10: A hole in the bottom of her neck.
8: Unopenable mouth. Mm-hmm. Hole in the bottom of the neck.
10: A babushka that might or might not have been taken off that made her head fall off the body originally. We don't know.
13: Yeah.
8: Well, One year I had my Clamonet's cup stolen, and my friend left me a ransom note, but then I found out that the cup had its own Instagram account, and then they were posting photos of my cup at like Cirque du Soleil, and
10: the cup,
8: it was pictures of the cup at different camps at Burning Man, and then it went further to like a yoga retreat, and then it went to Cirque du Soleil, and I kept getting these photos like sent to me over Instagram, and I'm like, okay, this cup's living a better life than I am. But hey, maybe that's happening to the head.
13: Yeah, so what you're saying is...
8: There's head. Whatever. What was her name again?
13: Miss Erica.
8: Miss Erica. I'm sorry, not the head. Yeah. They don't like that.
9: She could become a celebrity.
10: She could be a celebrity.
13: Oh, she could
8: maybe
13: be.
8: She's on her way to...
10: Maybe she's on her way to Cirque du Soleil now. She could be the star of the show. We don't know. They might have been missing the head. Just, you know, like,
8: is that that's the new tour? Cirque du Soleil, just the head.
10: She's making her way across playa right now, guiding the light of a new squad.
12: Her and her sisters might start juggling
8: The floating heads.
13: Oh, yeah. Wait, like juggling heads? Yeah.
11: Hi, Pepper.
8: Rotating heads.
13: Yeah. So that's it. You know, if you know the Waffles, just try and convince them to bring Miss Erica back. Unless she's going to be a star, then she can be on her own path, but...
10: Do you want to announce your camp address in case, for some reason, somebody stumbles across Miss Erica out in the world and they want to return her to
12: Absolutely.
10: You?
12: Absolutely.
13: Yeah.
12: We're at Ripple Camp at 515 in B. Look for the amazing tie-dyes out front.
13: Mm-hmm.
12: Shout out Dale and Ashlyn.
13: Yep. And you can just throw her into our camp. That's fine.
10: Just throw her in.
8: Yeah. Just throw her in.
12: We just need her back in any condition. Yeah.
8: Just swing her wildly over your head and fling her into the camp. Shot doesn't that. Matter where with, she with lands. No wonder she left.
13: I mean,
8: like,
13: that's how I throw her out into the world usually. So what we do, we write our address. We've done this for a few years. We write the address of our camp on the back of a mannequin head and throw it out into the Burning Man world and see if she comes back. And every year they've come back. And this year, you know, with the ransom note, there's a twist. That was fun. But this is a step too far.
10: Wow.
8: Will not stand.
10: Well, you hear this the first time. You went too far.
13: Yeah.
10: It was a step too far.
13: Is that even a thing at Burning Man?
10: That's what I'm saying. Yeah. Like, they took weird enough beyond weird.
12: That is
10: like,
12: a first.
13: They may have one up to us.
10: Wow.
13: Which,
9: you guys
13: touche.
9: Need to find the detective camp.
10: Where's the detective camp?
13: Stealing. Oh, we've been doing CSI all day long, trust me. We wrote warrants to search RVs and all sorts of stuff.
12: We even questioned our own campmate and made them do another handwriting so we could do a comparison.
8: We had to crash out.
13: Yeah, it was close, but she's fine.
12: She passed.
13: Yeah,
12: she passed.
8: So is this a reward situation, no questions
13: asked
8: situation?
13: Well, you're not supposed to negotiate with terrorists, but in this case... Just about whatever they want. Unless it's Miss Stacy or Miss Barbara, you can't have those two heads. But
10: and that's not barter or payment, by the way, at Burning Man. That's still a gift.
13: Oh, yeah.
12: It would be a gift to get her back.
13: Okay. Yeah, oh.
8: Of course. Yeah. Right. So just if you find her, just throw her on into camp.
13: Yeah.
11: Or just leave a note.
8: Or just leave a note.
11: That she's in good hands.
8: Oh, sure.
12: Right. Because the suspense is really tearing us apart.
13: Yeah.
10: If she's on her way to Cirque du Soleil now, please let this camp know. They look sad for Miss Erica.
13: And let us know where the show is. We'll come watch.
10: Maybe free tickets to the show.
12: We are willing to receive.
8: Derplo,
10: can you reach out to your waffle people? Because,
9: I will. Yeah. I will.
11: Base waffles.
13: Yeah. Wonderful. I mean, waffle people.
9: I won't see them until the last Sunday of the month, most likely, but. Yeah.
13: At this point, waffle people, pancake people, French toast, any of them, reach out to all breakfast people.
9: We'll do the whole breakfast crew.
13: Thank you, my friend.
12: If there's anyone listening out there that's a home detective, feel free to pick up the case. Search through all the data.
10: The
12: that's
10: lines
12: out
10: are
12: there.
10: Open. You can really call in once Derplo. We're not done with Derplo yet, but if you have a clue,
12: we'll be tuning in. We'll be tuning in.
13: We'll be listening all night.
11: And we have a new camp.
9: Just follow the trail of syrup.
10: Follow the trail of syrup. Did you hear that?
8: That makes sense.
13: Oh, because of waffles.
11: We're refining ourselves.
13: Yeah.
12: You might see the wanderer out there. If you see him, please return Miss Stacy as well.
13: Yeah.
12: Miss Erica. Sorry. Miss Stacy's at home.
13: Yeah,
12: so.
13: She's safe.
11: She's one of three.
10: And hopefully, if there is a trail of syrup, that's bad, by the way. That's moop.
13: That's sticky ass.
10: I just want to point that out. Like, syrup. You should not leave a trail of syrup on the fly after you stole somebody's mannequin. I mean, that's a bad burner.
13: Right. Yeah. Yeah. Cool.
8: Well,
12: thanks for having us. We really appreciate it. Thanks for putting the word out there.
8: And we will have all of our BMIR detectives on the case. If we find anything, we will let you know.
13: Thank you so much.
12: Thanks so much for having us.
8: Absolutely.
10: Fairflow, I'm really glad you were here.
9: Good luck.
14: Miss Erica, if you're out there,
13: I love you.
8: We all love you, Miss Erica.
9: Love you too.
8: And Miss Erica, you know what? If you don't want to come back, you don't have to.
10: That's true.
8: He might just be living her best life right now. All right. So, thanks so much for listening to this happening.
9: this was
8: a good time. All right. So we're gonna play some more music, and when I come back, maybe we'll have another caller.

0: You've reached the electronics department. How may I direct your call?
1: I actually don't need you to direct my call because I was trying to be directed here.
0: Can I ask what you want? What do you want?
1: I'm looking for a wave collector.
0: A what? A wave?
1: A wave collector.
0: What's that?
1: I don't actually know. I'm getting it for a friend, but do you have one?
0: I don't think we have those here, but I can ask my coworker. He's right here.
1: Yeah, that'd be great.
0: Okay, yeah, he said we don't have them, so I'm sorry.
1: Did you actually ask them? I didn't hear.
0: We don't have that, okay. I'm sorry.
1: But how did you ask him without saying anything?
0: What do you mean?
1: I didn't hear any talking or anything.
0: I'll direct your call.
1: Where are you directing?

0: babies. Oh, that was a good time. Thanks so much to everybody for stopping in and calling. I will open the lines a little bit later, but for now, I have a message for you. If you are looking for a ride off the playa, or if you have room to give someone else a ride, BMIR has an app that you should use. It's called Ride Finder. It protects your privacy, matches you with people going to the same destination you're going. Easy. 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This used to be a mass amount of chaos. That used to be, this is the ride share thing that we had whiteboard, and then we had people erasing the whiteboard, and this is a much better solution. We have Ride Finder set up for you to use in the studio at the station here at 545 and Esplanade. You can use it here, or you can download it on your phone. Help each other out. Help each other get off the playa. Help us not become the Greyhound station of the burn. All right. Well, here, this is DJ Supreme Court. You've got me until 2. And now we're going to listen to some messages from your fellow burners.
1: Okay, we need to talk about that big guy in your camp. Yeah, we know he's cool and he brought the shower and a fridge, but when he gets out of control, he's a real mess. 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If there's a leak or clog, no more showers, baths, or toilet until you fix it. Two, contain it. 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If you've got a spill, mark off the area with cones and get help from the Black Rock Rangers or Environmental Services. 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
2: 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It's got 12 Tesla Model S batteries in it. 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
5: 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Three new cloud levels have been added to the ever-expanding Sky City. Up, up, and away, air burners.
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7: 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A yoga class.
8: And as we move from Ustrasana, camel pose, back into Chakravakasana, the cow pose, our friend the sun is just peeking over the mountains in the east. Hello, sun. It's a beautiful morning, isn't it?
9: Hello, sun.
8: And finally, we're going to... What the hell?
10: Hey, are we in time for the yoga class?
8: I'm sorry, can you turn down your throbbing trance music?
10: Do you guys have, like, extra mats? There's, like, 30 of us.
8: Can you turn that down? I mean, it's... horrible. You're ruining the vibe and no one can hear, and your music sucks.
10: What?
8: Your music sucks.
10: Thanks, I know, it rocks. I'll turn it up for you.
9: Hey, people, let's talk Sonic Sanity. Here are a few simple rules to help ensure everyone within earshot doesn't hate you. 1. The city is zoned for loud and quiet areas. Know your neighborhood. 2. Use common sense and consideration when driving a mutant vehicle up on a new spot, artwork, a camp, a gathering.

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1: I don't know that one.
0: And there's only one thing I like more than a stereotypically subservient female automaton. And that's a stereotypically subservient female automaton that's unbelievably crap at its

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1: Hey, babies. I am back, DJ Supreme Court, and you're listening to 94.5 FM BMIR. And if you are waiting in gate line, you have egress. Getting out of here, you got about 2 hours. That's just recently updated. You might be waiting a little bit longer than that, but let's just say 2 hours. It's going to be bound to 46 tonight. That's kind of pretty cold. It's been a pretty cold week, actually. But yeah, if you want to call me, number is 1-888-LABDUST. And I'm going to turn these phones on and see if I can actually. Yeah, okay. All right, let's see if I can do this. Caller, you're on the air.
2: Hello, how's it going? I just called in to give you guys some pertinent information if you're still on the flyer.
1: Yeah, go for it.
2: We, down at the Bob Squad, the M Silent, we have the Tree of Exhaustion, and it's lit and hot, so if you're out on the flyer and you want somewhere warm to go,

0: The
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1: can
0: of
1: head
0: exhaustion.
1: over to 2 o'clock and be and hang out at the tree of exhaustion, and there might even be some meat left on the grill for wandering travelers.
0: So 2 and B, and it's the Tree of
1: 2
0: Exhaustion.
1: 2 and B, yeah, where the Bob Squad, the M is silent. And we have achieved quiet on the playa with our noise cancellation system. So if you want to experience that, you still have time. It's not over yet.
0: Excellent. Yeah, I can identify with the Tree of Exhaustion. I definitely feel that in my tree bones, in my wooden tree bones. So what can we say your name is on the air?
1: I'm Zach. I'm a mobile noise cancellation unit here in Exodus, and we're working on getting out of here and canceling noise on the way just to make sure that, you know, quiet is kept. And just remember, you can always choose to quiet down.
0: Well, thanks so much for calling in, Zach. And everyone, yes, go to the Tree of Exhaustion at 2 and B and shake your tree out. Or whatever.
1: Yeah.
0: You can tell the Tree of Exhaustion is happening to me.
1: Maybe even get some beef.
0: Yeah, maybe
1: or
0: so.
1: Or pork. I'm not sure. We did have it hot, though, so it should be a good time if you're still out on fire.
0: Yeah. I mean, a lot of people still are. I can look out the window right now and see a lot of still blinky lights, and some of us are still here, and we'll be here to the bitter end, just like us here at BMIR.
1: Well, amazing. Head on down to the Tree of Exhaustion and say hi to Bob Noxious, and you will be able to hang out and feel refreshed and maybe even get a piece of meat.
0: Wonderful. Thanks so much for providing that. And everybody who's listening, go out and get fork in there. Thanks so much for calling.
1: Thank you, BMI.
0: Of course.
1: You guys are awesome. And, remember to quiet down.
0: Absolutely. Thanks so much. All right. Thanks so much for calling. This is really cool. I finally figured out how to work the phones after, last day of my shift. But that's how it goes sometimes. And if you're still waiting in line and you got nothing else to do, you can call me, 188 Lab Dust. And in the meantime, we'll just play a little bit more music for you. How about that? This is DJ Supreme Court, 94.5 FM BMI.

0: Right. That was Just a Western by Boy Harsher. So we have somebody on the air right now. Caller, go ahead. Just kidding. Hold on one second. There we go. Caller, are you with us?
1: Yes,
0: I am. Wonderful. Thanks. See, look, I figured it out. All right. So your name and the message you have for us.
1: Yeah, my name is Dimitri, and I'm calling still on the playa from 9:45 in H. And while I missed the days of no service and internet on the playa, it is really clutch not to have to ride to the studio across playa to make an announcement. But the announcement is I'm driving to Seattle tomorrow morning, and I'm willing to take a person with me minimal to medium amount of gear, and looking for a co-pilot to join me on the ride home. In the default world, home is here.
0: Yeah, of course. So if someone is looking for that kind of ride, where can they meet you?
1: Oh, yeah. So it's 9:45 and H, and I am in a white 4Runner with an R-Pod trailer hitched in.
0: Well, there you go. Look for Dimitri. And that's wonderful. We were talking on the air just a minute ago when I had the song on. And we were just talking about our experiences here on Playa and just reminiscing. And it was really nice to talk to you, Dimitri.
1: Yeah. Thank you, Spring Court.
0: Yeah. Do you have anything? Any other messages for folks out there listening?
1: I'll mention, I guess, it's my ninth burn, and I would say it's probably one of my best ones. I challenged myself to a new experience, and I did completely sober 2 weeks out here on the playa, and I got to say, it's quite an experience, and it's awesome, and being in tune with the body, knowing when I'm tired, hungry, whatever, and it's been great, and I highly recommend it to whoever's done many burns and hasn't done it completely sober.
0: I am one of those people. I have not tried it yet, but I think I want to try it. I am flirting with this idea, and I have found, you know, I'm 43, and things, you know, sometimes you know when you've had enough of a certain kind of experience. And I'm starting to get to that point with a lot of things that I've been trying. And it's like, I could probably do without that. And there's a sticker here at BMIR that says, if you've ever had enough, would you know it? And I'm thinking about that a lot now. And I really appreciate you sharing that you experienced the burn sober. I've got some friends who have tried it and have really recommended it. And I think I'm going to give it a shot. So thank you, Dimitri, for pushing me in that direction.
1: All right. Well, I'll see you sober next year.
0: Thanks. If you need a ride to Seattle, go meet Dimitri. Thanks so much. All right. So we are back with DJ Supreme Court. I'll be here until 2 a.m. Yeah, it has been a time. I am now joined by Mr. Jennings. Mr. Jennings, do you have something to say? Yeah, which mic are you on?
2: Meow.
0: Is it 4?
2: Yes.
0: All right, thanks. What you got? Nothing. He's just frantically shaking his head. No, I don't know. Just hanging out. And that's okay. Like, I'm totally fine with that. So if you would like to call, the number is 1-888-LABDUST. And I don't know. In the meantime, we can just play some music. Oh, it has been crazy hot. The weather this week has been absolutely insane. It's been hot, and it's been dusty, and it's been wet, and it's been cold, and it's just kind of all over the place. So I was hoping
2: all weathers.
0: All weathers.
2: No weathers left behind.
0: Not a single weather left behind, except for snow. But then
2: that's true. I've never seen that out here.
0: It would be Frostburn, a.k.a. bedraggled mining encampment. Yeah. Well, I'll tell you what. I'll take this maybe after this break, because the red light is flashing at me and we have to play these promos.
3: Leave No Trace doesn't begin on the playa. It applies on the way to and from Burning Man as well. Burning Man's gotten several complaints from Pershing County about participants peeing and pooping on the side of Highway 447 during the drive-in. Folks, this isn't cool. Good burners are good neighbors. It's not your bathroom, it's their home. We know traffic jams can result in long waits, but if you have to go, bring a lidded bucket or other sealable container along and get rid of the waste appropriately.
4: I'm Mark Lahr, and I'm with The Lookout, a piece by Justin Rutherford, or Franz, as many may know him. And it's been a really, this has been a completely positive experience for me. Building it took us a long time, with lots of virgin, like actual virgins, and people who barely didn't know how to use tools before they came here. So we, you know, provided skill tutoring, and it's just been really gratifying for me to have fun building art. It hasn't always been the case. You know, I had an honoraria in 2010 and worked on the temple. My first piece was working on the temple in 08, Basura Sagrada. And this thing that's special about our piece is you climb up all the way to the observation deck. It's a fire lookout, or a representation of one. Climb up there, and you're 40 feet, 50 feet up in the air, and you can see all the city. And it's going to be a great place to watch the man burn.
5: Did you know of the wiggle?
6: I have heard of it.
5: The wiggle extends life. The wiggle expands consciousness. The wiggle is vital for space travel. Ye who controls the wiggle controls the universe.
7: This is a message about the number one and number two problems on the playa. Specifically, number one and number two. It should go without saying, if it's in your body, it needs to go in a potty. Poop is the worst kind of moop. And we continue to have people peeing and pooping on the open playa and around dance camps. This is unsanitary, gross, and against the law. Use radical self-reliance and just hold it until you can find a porta potty. And if you get caught, you're going to very likely get a ticket from the BLM, as well as the scorn of your neighbors.
8: BMIR 94.5.
9: There's a war on consciousness in our society, and if we as adults are not allowed to make sovereign decisions about what to experience with our own consciousness while doing no harm to others, including the decision to use responsibly ancient and sacred visionary plants, then we cannot claim to be free in any way, and it's useless for our society to go around the world imposing our form of democracy on others while we nourish this rot at the heart of society and we do not allow individual freedom over consciousness. It may even be that we're denying ourselves the next vital step in our own evolution by allowing this state of affairs to continue, and who knows, perhaps our immortal destiny as well.
8: The voice of Black Rock City.
10: Axis Mundi.
0: Hey. All right. So we are back at DJ Supreme Court, and we have a caller. Caller, you are on the air.
11: Hey.
0: Hi.
11: How's it going?
0: Hi. How are you? Who am I speaking with? Who is this?
11: Sitting in line.
0: Wait, one car from
11: hitting the road.
0: Okay, who is this first? What's your name?
11: Oh, for the purposes of this call, I think my name is Chad.
0: Chad? Excellent answer.
11: Yeah.
0: Okay, so what I'm seeing on the board here, this is, I'm going to refresh it just to make sure this is accurate, but on the BRC dashboard, I am seeing an egress time of 2 hours. So you are saying that where are you now?
11: We are one car from the road, so we've been here for about an hour and a half from when we went through the gate. So
0: that's great. No, so that's accurate. Thank you so much for the live update. So the car in front of you is next up, and after that you are free flowing. Where's home for you?
11: Oh, Whitefish, Montana.
0: Oh, very cool. Montana's I've never been, but it sounds like it's a nice place.
11: It's a great place.
0: How many hours to drive is that?
11: 18.
0: Oh, yeah, that's a lot.
11: Yeah.
0: Yeah. So it's 1:30 in the morning, playa time. All right, I hope you're are you stopping, hopefully, somewhere?
11: Yeah, okay, we're not going that far, no.
0: I was going to say. That would be a bit of a haul. Is it just you?
11: Yeah, and my partner.
0: Oh, wonderful. Well, how was your burn? What any highlights?
11: It was great, yeah. I got a couple shout-outs. This is our first burn. Was not sober, but respect to the previous caller. For sure, that sounds like a very different experience. But yeah, well, first off, I want to give a shout out to the Orgy Dome.
0: Yeah.
11: I'd say that was a big highlight of our burn.
0: indeed, as it would be any person's burn. I have not yet experienced the Orgy Dome, but it is kind of like the it's the camp that is referenced most often when you talk about Burning Man. It's like, oh, you've been to the Orgy Dome, this and that. So you actually went. I have a couple of friends who went to, and like the stories, you know, that I've heard are interesting. So you went there. That's the first time you've ever done that?
11: Yeah, it was. Yep. Yeah. I don't think anything can prepare you for the smell.
0: Oh, okay. So,
11: not in like a very bad way, but there's a distinct smell.
0: You're speaking my language. Can you describe it?
11: Sweaty humans, and it's like a hot, sweaty, like kind of moist, like pungent aroma of just human interaction.
0: Okay.
11: But yeah, that was honestly the most memorable thing, was just this like smell that hits your nostrils, like when they move the curtain and you're like into the main room.
0: Oh, so is, I guess if it was a perfume, it'd be like Eau de Orgy Dome. So we probably have
11: 100%
0: base notes of skin musk, moistness, just like the general the general concept of moistness, a humidity. What kind is there, like a general kind of like funk, if you had to like compare it to something like mushroomy, or like, I don't know,
11: it's like a mix of like
0: PG-13, please.
11: PG, yeah, no. PC, baby.
0: I got you.
11: Like KY gel scented, like a mix of scented condoms and like potpourri.
0: I wonder if that's sort of like a masking
11: and then
0: spray.
11: Like also like a bit of your grandmother's basement kind of like
0: a mildewy.
11: But I wouldn't let that deter people.
0: It's doing the opposite for me, actually. I want to smell it. I'm probably not going to go in, but I would like to get whiffs, some wafts from the tent if possible. This is actually selling it for me. I didn't want to do it before, now I do. So you've done that for me.
11: Awesome.
0: So has the car moved? I guess it would. You would know it because you'd probably just drop the phone. Hopefully.
11: It has not moved yet, but he just walked up and told us that we're moving soon. So.
0: Oh, cool. So that means that this person is also listening. Hello, person in front of this person. you're almost back. You're almost off the road. You're almost out of this crazy mess.
11: Yes.
0: All right. Well, thanks for calling.
11: Do you have anything else you want to share?
0: Yeah, go ahead.
11: Yeah, actually, I lost my backpack this morning on 9:30 somewhere, maybe near the playa or on the street. Is a gray Patagonia backpack with like a pink fur coat inside of it. Don't worry, it didn't go to the Orgy Dome, so don't be scared if you see it.
0: You can smell it and tell.
11: Please bring it to Lost and Found. It would be greatly appreciated.
0: Oh, I hope that you're reunited with your backpack that was not in the Orgy Dome. You could probably just smell the jacket and tell whether or not it was.
11: Me too, yeah.
0: Well, hope you get it
11: back. Well, thanks for your time.
0: Of course. Thanks for calling in. And hope you get home safe and cuddle up in your own bed and decompress the best that you were able.
11: Thank you.
0: Of course. Have a good night. All right. Thanks so much for calling and for hanging out with me. This is DJ Supreme Court on 94.5 FM, BMIR, Burning Man Information Radio. And speaking of information, I'm still seeing 2 hours for egress. And it's going to be 46 degrees tonight, pretty low. But keep those jackets on. Get around all the fires that are burning. There's a lot of people burning excess wood. There's people burning stuff. Just huddle around it. Make some new friends. And just a reminder that this year's entire BMI broadcast is being rebroadcast on DAZ. So as soon as we get off the air, you can listen to it from the beginning. It's getting in a time machine. You can get the DAZ app in the app store of your choice. 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And you can put us on and just, I don't know, just remember all the good times. So I was going to play this song because it was very hot, and now it's not hot anymore, but I'm still going to do it because I love this song. This is Tain't No Sin by Her Bluegrass Boys and Lee Morse.

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0: Now we are gathered by the river. Listen to your Deacon Jones. Ain't no sin to take off your skin, dance around in your bones. You must all go in that water. 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Ain't no sin to take off your skin and dance around in your bones. 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
1: Ain't no sin, take off your skin, dance around in your bones at the Orgy Dome. All right, I'm writing that for free. This is a free commercial for the Orgy Dome. Thanks to that last caller for calling in and telling us about the aroma. I'm still thinking about it. I can't get it out of my mind. So I'm going to open the phones one more time. 188 Lab Dust. Let's see. Anyone? Anyone? Bueller? Bueller? Bueller? Fine, I guess you can't talk to me, and I shan't talk to you. I shan't. So this next one I'm going to play is from Hello Seahorse. Actually, this was great because earlier this year, my partner and I went to Mexico, and we had a blast, such a good time. The highlight of this was going to the Pequen. Am I saying this right? Palenque. God, I'm so bad at this. I'm really sorry. My Spanish is very bad. The Palenque that we went to was our driver / host / mezcaler. They call them mezcalitas or mezcalistas. Yeah. I'm also tired. This is why it doesn't make sense. But this person walked us around and showed us all of these really cool cactus plants, and we drank the most amazing mezcal of my life. But also, he's a music head and told me all about all of the really cool songs and music that was, especially in the psychedelia scene from Mexico, and recommended Hello Seahorse. So I'm going to play you one of those while we wait for someone who's brave enough to call me.

0: All right, so this is DJ Supreme Court, and you're listening to 94.5 BMIR FM on your radio dial, FM, and also online. I'm going to play some promos for you. These are messages from your fellow burners. And after that, I will take another call.
1: HALT! Have you checked in with yourself lately? HALT stands for hungry, angry, lonely, and tired. Each one of these four emotional and physical conditions, if not cared for, can leave you vulnerable. So, we invite you to halt for a minute and check in with yourself. Ask yourself, what am I feeling right now? Am I hungry, angry, lonely, tired? How do I feel about my mother? Well, actually, you can forget the last one. Don't underestimate how powerful the simple act of checking in and listening to yourself can be. Listen to your body's signals, then fix it, and you'll be good to go again. If you want to keep going, you should think halt.
2: This is a message from the archives. An isolated act of kindness was reported this morning. Several more have since appeared. Containment is no longer considered
3: critical.
2: Please continue.
4: Stop. Look up. 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
6: This is the Starship, and I'm here with ice skate champion
7: Carissa.
6: Carissa, and you just came down from the man. You exited the stairs here.
7: I did.
6: You looked like you enjoyed yourself. Why don't you tell us what your experience was with the man up there?
7: Ooh, it was phenomenal. We tried to come the other day, and it was a full whiteout, so we were just here, but we couldn't come up the stairs because they closed it. But today, I feel like we can see to infinity in that direction, and then here are the mountains and the clouds, and that might be some snow, which is wild, and it's stunning, and I'm so glad to climb it because I've never been able to climb it before.
6: And what do you think about the architecture here? Do you think it's going to burn real well?
7: I have no idea. I hope so. Like, I don't know thermodynamics, I guess. It looks amazing. It'll look great burning.
6: And can I ask you, you're carrying around an ice skate.
7: Yes.
6: You have this amazing dress on. Are you going to be doing any figure skating later tonight, or should we be looking out for that?
7: Absolutely. At the trash fence at 2 a.m., I will be figure skating on a full ice rink, and Diplo is playing.
6: Oh, incredible. I'll be there.
7: Thank you.
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9: I am only a child, yet I know if all the money spent on war was spent on finding environmental answers, ending poverty, and finding treaties, what a wonderful place this earth would be.
8: Axis Mundi.
0: All right, welcome back. This is DJ Supreme Court, and I'm on the air with a caller. Caller, are you there? Did I just hang up on you? Oh, bummer. All right. Well, that was my fault. Call back, caller. Call back. In the meantime, I've got Mr. Jennings here, and I've got Grease Witherspoon here. Hi. Hi. Hi.
10: Hi. Hello.
0: So
10: hello.
0: Call back, caller.
11: Call it back.
0: You can call. I'm hanging up the phone, or it should ring in a couple seconds because that caller was very kind enough to call, and then I immediately hung up on them.
3: Whoops.
0: Oh, it's all right. Call back. Anyway, so here we are, hanging out in the station. How's it going?
10: Great.
0: Yeah?
10: Tired.
11: We have someone in the studio.
0: So someone came into the studio just to see how it's going. Do you want to be on the air?
12: Yeah, I can talk.
0: Yeah, sure. Hop on the blue microphone.
12: This.
0: All right.
10: There we go.
0: No, this is good timing. Caller, you are on the air.
12: Supreme Court. What's your name? That's Cord, C-O-R-G, like the actor Bud Cord from Harold and Maude.
0: Correct.
12: Supreme, like the Supreme. Right?
0: Exactly. That's you got it right.
10: Nailed it.
0: Who am I speaking with? Who is this?
12: Ed Nixon. I was there in the studio last night in the droll of the serious poetry that was going on BMI.
0: Oh,
12: while
0: nice.
12: The man was burning.
0: Yeah.
12: And read a porta potty poem for Santa Claus. And
10: now, amazing.
0: A porta potty poem.
12: They decorated porta potties. And when the man they imploded on itself, 9/11 stylized, he daddled out of there. And here we are.
0: So here we are.
12: 1458. Hammer down on the highway back to the peanut butter octopus of Los Angeles.
0: The peanut butter octopus. I don't think I've heard it called that before. Is that a thing that I guess Greece would know? I'm not from LA. I'm from the East Coast.
12: It's some stolen Poland poetry from City Lights Bookstore. Yeah.
0: Very cool. Very cool.
11: Nice.
0: So yeah, so we've got other folks in the studio here. Do you care to share? What are you doing, Greece? Are you trying to peel the tape off of that?
11: What did you say about octopuses?
12: Well, Los Angeles is often likened to an octopus because it's a snarling viper of paranoia coiling in, 18 million people in Southern California. And I'm headed straight into that now. Well, actually, I'm between Barstow and Baker's Patch.
0: Yeah, that's when the bats start circling.
12: that's the octopus reference.
0: Yeah, right, nice. Right. Well, that's excellent. So, how's it? White knuckling? You just white knuckling through it and getting home?
12: All day and all night. Yeah.
0: All day, all night. Is your lawyer? Is your
12: Have
0: attorney with you?
12: Buddy.
0: All right. You're driving right now. Are you calling while driving? That's not safe.
12: We're hands free.
0: Oh, cool. So you're not even steering the wheel. You're just free flowing. Just hands off the wheel. Eyes closed. Just pedal to the metal, hoping the octopus brings you home.
12: Or maybe the vehicle's driving itself,
0: Oh, amazing.
11: There we go.
0: Yeah, I guess we do have those these days.
11: Yeah.
0: Well, thanks for calling, caller.
12: Hey.
0: Hey.
12: DJ Supreme.
0: Yeah. DJ Supreme Court, that's me. And this is Night Court on 94.5 BMIR FM. Thanks for calling. We can have another caller. We can just sit here and gab, or we can listen to some music. The night is ours. But hey, thanks. All right. So that's how easy it is. You can just call in and talk to us about how you're driving your car without your hands. Maybe with your knees. Maybe you're driving with other appendages. Who knows?
11: I remember my first hands.
0: I remember mine, too. I still have them. Yeah. Well, we've got some more people coming into the studio now. Hi, come on in.
13: Studio is wonderful.
0: The city is wonderful. It's still thumping. Things are still going on. Hi. Do you have a mess? Oh, okay, great. All right, so that looks like I am. Oh, all right. It is 1:57 a.m. Time flies when you're having a good time, and we all are having such a good time. And you have been having a good time with DJ Supreme Court. I'm going to play one more song for you, and then I'm going to hand the reins off and, have a good burn. Have a good rest of your burn.
14: Gumbo this, for life.
0: Hold on one second. Gumbo for life?
14: Gumbo for life.
0: It's gumbo for life. It's okay. You heard her. And, hey, have a great rest of your burn. Thanks for hanging out with me for the last 2 hours. I feel like this one went a little bit easier than the last one. And I'm going to play a song to exit you out. And I gotta.
15: Elon Musk is a fuck of a man. Just

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5: Psst, you. Yeah, you. We have a secret message for you. The burn isn't really just once a year. See the regional network section of the Burning Man website to find out how and where burners are meeting, arting, organizing, and burning 365 days a year. Because we are everywhere!
0: Estamos en todos lados.
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1: 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Everywhere です.
10: The Dalai Lama was asked if joy can be the ultimate means to world peace, and he started his answer by saying the genuine sort of joyfulness is helping others.
11: Helping others, you get more satisfaction to build happy society, peaceful society. Firstly, peaceful family. In order to create a peaceful family, individual person, himself or herself, should create inner peace, joyfulness. Then share with the family members. The truth that way, one family, 10 family, 100 family, that way change or bring happier society, happier community. Through that way, eventually national level, then humanities level, 7 billion human beings. We all same desire, same right to achieve happy life.
12: Is there a limitation on your current imagination? Or is it big and open as the sky? Are there, but it never can be done, or I tried and no one has ever been able to do it before? Are these thoughts sitting over your beautiful plans? Let's get over all of that and remember what my brother Angelo Moore Fishbone has always said. Never ever let someone turn your sky into a ceiling. We believe in you, my friend, and yes, we know you can.
13: Hi, this is Lady Justice with the Know Your Rights volunteer team. Here are some tips on your rights if you encounter law enforcement while at Burning Man. You have the right to record the interaction. You can ask the officer if you're being detained or if you're free to leave. If the officer says you're free to leave, you can walk away. If the officer says you're being detained, you may ask why you're being detained. Otherwise, you may say, "I choose to invoke my right to remain silent. I would like to speak to an attorney." If an officer asks to search you or your belongings or take a quick look in your bag, you can refuse a search. And if you're an immigrant, you have these same rights. Have a great burn.
14: I'm a first-time burner, and what I had hoped for as I approached the event with a good friend of mine who's a veteran burner and was hearing from him about what to expect, I was really hoping for this sense of community and inclusion and cooperation and just positive, you know, energy between people. And I was so excited to see that within just a minute of being here, I was meeting all my new neighbors, people from all over the world, all over the country, people from Colorado, people from Portugal, and everybody was so excited to be there, and everyone was exchanging with each other information about what to do and how to do it and making certain that people all around us had what they needed to have a successful burn. We were getting advice and lots of friendly, positive energy between people. And that, to me, was not only what I'd hoped for, but what I got, and it only took me a single minute on the ground to experience that. So that seemed pretty extraordinary to me.
15: BMIR 94.

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If you're sitting in the lanes, waiting to get out, you've got about 2 hours from Greeters to the F lot. And the F lot is a place where folks may be looking for rides. If you're looking for a ride off the playa, or if you have room to give someone a ride, BMIR has an app for that. It's called Ride Finder. 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We also have RideFinder set up for you to use in the studio at the station, 545 and Esplanade. This is your fire clown who's going to be helping you through the wee hours of the morning today. It's looking like our low tonight is going to be 46 degrees, so bundle up. Find yourself a burn barrel. We've got areas of blowing dust before 8. It's not before 8 anymore. Mostly clear with a low around 46. Some winds up to 20 miles an hour. Tomorrow, which is today, we're expecting 74 degree high. Beautiful day, sunny with a high of 74. Northwest winds around 0 miles an hour, which is fascinating if they're northwest. Northeast, 0 miles an hour. Possible gusts to 10 miles an hour. Generally great conditions through event close. Highs in the 70s, lows in the 40s. So it's moop time, folks. Look around, make sure that you are picking up everything at your camp. And you might even be picking up some stuff in the road or neighbors' camps, but remember, leaving no trace is all of our business, and making sure that we keep this playa clean so that we can come back here in 2027 and do it all over again.

0: What is it you want, Barry? 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

0: Politicians sit in parliament, not adequate. Come on. Needlessly bleeding resources all dry. 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
1: Oh, what a shame it would be, I would die.
0: If number 10 Downing Street burned in a fire. Only joking, only messing, don't be stressing. I'm a peaceful adolescent, there's no need to be unpleasant. Write my thesis in a rhyme scheme to analyze the brain while my finger's on the trigger of a mo-

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0: the game. 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

0: Got gas? 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Six, all containers, no matter the size, have to be stored in secondary containment basins in case the fuel container fails. The containment has to be capable of holding 110% the volume of the largest container stored within it.
1: This is a Starship with BMIR here at the foot of the man in Black Rock City in 2026, and I'm here with
2: Sierra.
1: Wow, what can you tell us is going on here in Black Rock City this week?
2: Oh man, well, it just rained last night and everything is like super chunky and we're just sloshing around.
1: You haven't let that stop you. You're here at the end of the line to see the man. Are you excited to get at the front?
2: I'm excited, yeah. I'm excited.
1: What do you think about the design of the man this year?
2: This might be my favorite design of the man. This is my third burn, but it's really cool. 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There's a lot of like little natural elements involved in it. It's really cool.
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0: Okay, we all know Burning Man is a big deal. 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The seeds of future years' spectacles are germinating right now all over the playa and in the back streets of Black Rock City, right under your nose and under the radar. So ask yourself, when you explore a city, do you only stick to the main thoroughfares and the big attractions, or do you search out the road less traveled? When you look back at your photos from Burning Man, how many feature the big art? This year, challenge yourself to find the unexpected, the smaller, the lower budget expressions of art. Give a big thank you to the artists. Invite an artist to create a small installation for the frontage of your camp. And if you're looking to engage your kids at Burning Man, ask them to find examples of small, inspiring art on the playa. Burning Man is a city full of wonders, big and small. This year, let's appreciate them all.
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7: All right. Well, if you're still out there on Gate Road, you're going to be there for a little while, but not a long while. We just got an updated time, and it's still 2 hours from Greeters to the F lot, which is right there where you start to actually exit the playa. And make sure you stay warm, stay awake. If you want to kind of snooze while you're pulsing, then be sure to listen to BMIR, because we will keep things interesting and make sure that you wake up when it's time to pulse. Keep yourself warm. It's going to be cold out tonight. But if you're sticking around here in Black Rock City, it's going to be beautiful tomorrow. It does warn us to keep our eyes out for thunderstorms, but anytime you're in the desert, you need to keep your eyes out and look at the sky, pay attention to what's going on with those big old clouds.

Western lands is by definition the most dangerous road in the world, for it is a journey beyond death, beyond the basic God standard of fear and danger. It is the most heavily guarded road in the world, for it gives access to the gift that supersedes all other gifts, immortality.

road to the western lands is devious, unpredictable. 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The obvious road is almost always a fool's road. And beware the middle roads, the roads of moderation, common sense, and careful planning. 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

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It's a frozen sewer. It's known as the Duad, remember? 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

0: Hey, we all love our cars, right? I mean, a car's probably what got you here. But when you arrive at your camp, your vehicle needs to stay there for the duration of the event. The only vehicles allowed to move around the playa or through the city streets are mutant vehicles with a driving decal or event support vehicles with the proper designation. You need to get ice? Use a bicycle with a trailer. Picking up fuel at Hell Station? 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Or you can arrange for delivery. Anyone approaching Hell Station without a driving pass is going to be turned back. If you have friends arriving at the Black Rock City Airport, Burning Man provides a shuttle service to get them to the city. Passenger vehicles are not allowed at the airport and will be turned away. Or hey, you could always enlist a mutant vehicle to bring your friends from the airport to your camp. And guys, a driving pass is not the same as a vehicle parking pass. A parking pass lets you park. That's it. That's why it's called a parking pass.
1: Luscious lips of lily where the petals kiss the pistol and the misty limpid thistle drips its viscous wisps of dew. Terra nova intertwining terraced tears of acculturation. Too much tinted ambulation to the tulip's sweet sinew.
2: Venting vernal veils of vapor over every vineyard veining in the living lymph raining.
1: Grow and glisten, glimmer garden, at the gloaming garlands gather, goblets gorged with golden lather in a Gaian boogaloo.
3: Oh, he just did a naked run two and a man, around the man.
4: He started with six and
5: we started with five and we lost
6: five, got up to six.
3: And we gained one.
4: We lost one very quickly.
3: Yeah. The mud was real thick when we started, so it's very nice between your toes. That's probably what inspired it, was we didn't want to get our clothes muddy.
4: It was amazing. It's really nice to like sit on all the art with your bare butt. That was really fun. So I might need to like get a tetanus shot for my rusty butt now. It's nice and squishy. So you want to do it before it's all dry. Like you want to do it while it's still squishy. So
3: we're saying right now.
4: You.
3: Yeah. Get it.
6: If you're in your tents right now, get out, get naked, roll around.
7: Do you want to say who you are, where you're from?
6: No.
7: Yeah. It's totally not necessary.
3: We're good.
7: All right.
0: Hey, I want to talk to you for a minute about something very serious. Sexual assault and what you can do to help prevent it. Black Rock City is an urban environment, and sexual assaults can happen here like in any other city. But we can stop it. First, respect people's boundaries. No means no. Watch out for your friends. Be aware of your surroundings and trust your instincts. And if you see something, please say something. Let's look out for each other out there. And if you feel threatened, immediately yell, "Help, I need a ranger," or "Fire." If we work together, we can prevent sexual assault in Black Rock City.
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9: The one generalization which is true about America is that everything is true about it. 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It is, you know, I've seen it in my own lifetime, long before this period, and we certainly read about it in history. That's the way we won the country and stole it away from the Indians and all the rest of it.
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11: 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So for those of you still sitting out there on Gate Road, we've got some more music. If you have an 8-track player, you can't really help us right now. But anyone else? Who knows? Pretty much everything's out here in Black Rock City.

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In any case, here in Black Rock City, it's 3 a.m. Who knows what time it might be where you are.

Okay.

0: a message from Black Rock City Rangers. Kids can't consent to being dark wads, aka not being lit at night. Black Rock City can be disorienting at night for any of us, but especially to children. Parents, make sure your kids are always accompanied at night, even if they're just going down the street to the Portos.
1: Galfridas says,
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3: Refuse to let others' opinion of you to become your opinion of yourself. I like the opinion you have of yourself best. That's what makes up your uniqueness, and it's why I love you.
4: Please stand by for an official Nice Time announcement. Remember welcome wagons? Back in the day, if you were new to a neighborhood, greeters would bring you a personalized gift basket, answer your questions, and share info about your new community. 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And you don't need to bring a fancy gift basket.
5: Although, that's a great idea.
4: Just offer a few warm and welcoming words when your new neighbors pull up to camp. And if you're feeling generous, give them a hand with setting up their camp or even a cold drink. Being neighborly is the right thing to do, especially in Black Rock City. And while you're at it, be nice to yourself, too. If you're hungry, angry, lonely, or tired, we call it halt. Give yourself a break and take a little me time to get yourself together. Burning Man will still be there for you when you're rested and good to go.
6: This is the Starship. I'm here with Amico from Italy, all the way from Italy, here at Black Rock City. We're right underneath the man. Is this your first time at Black Rock City?
7: First time for me, yeah.
8: Second time for me.
9: And first for me, yeah.
6: And you're all from Italy?
9: All from Italy, yeah. It's been a crazy ride, guys. And I would suggest to do this to anybody, even though we suffered a lot.
6: How long have you been here? When did you get in?
9: We got in on Friday.
8: No, today's Friday.
9: No, on Wednesday, and it was a crazy ride because we got into a whiteout that lasted all the way through the night, and then we woke up, and it was a great day just before another whiteout started. And but we are riding it; we love it.
6: And you're having a great time. You're in line to see the man. Have you been up there yet?
7: No, not yet. It's the first time, and we're thrilled. Regardless of the sandstorms or the rain or whatever, we're so proud to be here and be part of this community. It's sensational, honestly. It's great.
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12: It seems that through the ages, humans have created a mythological framework that has always involved some kind of, often involves some kind of higher spiritual powers. 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
14: All righty. You are here with Fire Clown on BMIR. And if you are sitting out

It's going to be chilly tonight. It's 46 degrees projected. It's pretty clear out there. I mean, it's beautiful. There's stars in the sky, and it is lovely. So just take a minute to enjoy that. And as we move into Monday, we're going to find ourselves with a high of 74 degrees. It's telling us northeast wind around 0 miles an hour, which is really kind of making me laugh. And it could have gusts up to 10 miles an hour. Always, always, always watch the sky. Watch out for thunderstorms because they can brew up pretty quickly out here. And all that said, we're just going to play a lot more music tonight. So I hope that you stick with us here on BMIR.

0: All right, folks, we have Sparkle here in the studio who is out looking for something. And she's here to tell us what it is that she's looking for and what we can do.
1: I only have one ear.
0: I think you'll be okay.
1: Okay.
0: What we can do if we find this item for Sparkle. So take it away. Let us know what you're looking for.
1: Hi there. This is Sparkles from the Sparkle Gazette. I have met many of you today. We've taken portraits and interviews, and it's been so wonderful meeting you all. But at the Temple Burn, I lost my high-tech, newest model, pink unicorn digital camera. If anyone picked it up, I would so, so appreciate you returning it to Lost and Found. That way I can get the Gazette up and running and share all the beautiful, blurry, perfect pictures and interviews that we have gathered together over the week. Please, please, please, please, please take it to the Lost and Found. Thank you. Thank you. I really appreciate you.
0: All right. Well, you know what to do, folks. You're looking for a pink camera. And if you pick it up, it goes to Lost and Found, and we will make sure that Sparkle gets it back. Because that's what we do here. We take care of each other.

0: This is amazing.
1: Cocktail party.
0: Cocktail party. How glad am I?
2: It's simply when I was born, I had no idea I had this magical thing on the web app. I know that.
3: I can't hear a slightly word anyone here to
2: so tired. God
4: When I was brought in, I had no idea I'd be responsible for subsuming the web and graphic design department.
5: Haha.
4: Oh, were you on the team?
0: I'm on the team. I'm on the team. I'm on the team. I'm on the team. I'm on the team. I'm on the team. I'm on the team. On the team.
4: Don't.
6: Alrighty, we've got a big update. 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Although you really are welcome on the front porch. There's a nice burn barrel and couches out there. But if you're trying to get out of here, we also have Ride Finder set up for you to use in the studio at the station at 545 in Esplanade. And if you're like Sparkle and you lost something, like a little pink camera or something bigger, come on down and we can help you put the word out as to what it is that you are trying to find here in Black Rock City.
7: Hi. This is Lady Justice with the Know Your Rights volunteer team.
1: Here are some tips about your rights as you drive into Burning Man. First, avoid interactions with law enforcement altogether by obeying the speed limit as you drive in. But if you do get pulled over, remain calm. The law doesn't require you to be polite, but we recommend it. You must provide a driver's license or ID and proof of registration and insurance. Once you do that, you have the right to remain silent. If you want to remain silent, you should tell the officer you're asserting your right to remain silent. If an officer asks if they can search your car or take a look around, you have the right to refuse a search. And if you're an immigrant, you have these same rights. Have a safe drive, and remember, go slow.
5: So I'd like to talk to you about the power of the temple. My son had only been to one or two burns, and he walked into the temple without really understanding what it meant for Burning Man. He had just lost a very close friend to a drug overdose that prior year. And to see how the temple absorbed his grief in those moments and helped him come to terms as much as one can with the loss of a loved one, it just became this much bigger container for his grief, and it was transformational for him. And for me, I'm bringing, even though it was 20 years ago, I lost my parents to natural causes, I'm bringing mementos of them finally to the temple to help maybe resolve my own unresolved grief. So if you can, stay for the temple burn. It's the most amazing end of this event to have 30,000 people in silence watching this transformation from all the grief and emotion poured into that container into the universe through flame.
7: Do you know how at the Burning Man, you can just kind of just talk to anybody all the time? You could just kind of just go up to people and just be like, hey, how you doing? And they'll just start talking to you. But then you go back to default and you don't really do that the same kind of way. You don't really engage with strangers or the people that are on the street. And it's kind of weird that you come here and you do these things like give away food and stuff to all the people. But then you go back and you don't really think about doing that to the people at the end of your street. Like the ones that are living in RVs all the time. They're basically doing Burning Man every day because that's different. But does it have to be?
8: Old Jed Clampett sure did do well with his oil strike.
9: Yep, I reckon I did.
8: But oil in Black Rock City? Now that's another matter.
9: What in the Sam Hill is a Black Rock City?
8: That's not important right now. Burners protect the ply surface from oil drips and spills by securing a piece of cardboard or other material underneath your vehicle while it's parked at your campsite. Remember, oil drips are moop.
9: Moop? What in the Sam Hill? Who are you people anyway? Ellie Mae, fetch my shotgun.
8: Time to go. Leave no trace.
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13: 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That's what I mean is finally the game isn't getting high or coming down. 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

The perforated rod labors in all quad flavors, large savers. Still back in the game like Jack LaLanne. Think you know the name, don't rack your brain. On a fast track to half.

0: for the old fan Elisa. Electric bikes have come a long way in the last few years. We're seeing a lot more of them and other kinds of e-powered personal transportation on the playa, which is great. What's not great is that we're also seeing a lot of people speeding around the playa unsafely at high speeds, and a lot more accidents and injuries. We don't want to make more rules, but we may be forced to if we can't get participants to operate their electric bikes safely. So, be responsible. The speed limit, even for electric-powered bikes, is 5 miles per hour. Even if you're doing the speed limit, drive safely around other participants and be considerate. And if you see someone riding unsafely, encourage them to slow down. Be safe out there.
1: So basically, the human being is kind of social, but it's not an absolute nature. We're capable of being more destructive than any animal, but we can blow up the whole planet, you know. But if we use that cleverness in our real nature, which is to be gentle and interconnected, we can become Buddhas. And, you know, Buddhas have more fun.
2: So basically in Morocco, we drink a lot of tea, it's part of our culture, and we invite people all the time, and if you're in the street and somebody's drinking tea, somebody will be offering you tea. So whether I know you or not, whether you're rich or poor, we all share this very unique culture and unity around teapots. So one day I was in Deep Playa before I built it, and I was like, you know, if we were in a desert in Morocco, somebody would be serving us tea. So I'm like, I'm gonna make a big teapot with you guys. It was handmade in Morocco and brought to Playa. You know, one of the principles of Burning Man is gifting, and I felt like we are, as Moroccans, we do that all the time without knowing. I made it to really honor our way of gifting without having any other intentions but unity and getting together, telling stories, and, you know, it's for a moment. Maybe we're going to see each other again, maybe not, but we're here to share a cup of tea and, you know, have a great life. It's called the Moroccan Party. Nice. Come and have fun.
3: Yeah, and your name again?
2: Hint Baghdadi.
0: I want to talk to you for a second about bike safety around mutant vehicles. There are a few things you can do to make sure you and your friends don't get hurt when you're out and about on the playa. First, try to stay at least 15 feet away from a moving mutant vehicle or water or fuel truck. Don't race in front of or circle a moving mutant vehicle. And don't buzz or hitch a toe on a moving mutant vehicle either. Remember, if you can't see the driver, he or she probably can't see you. And we say this every year, if you're riding your bike at night, light it up.
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5: So we know that when the default mode network is active, we are highly aware of this illusion of self. And it tends to quiet down when we're experiencing what people talk about as a flow state. This is also something that happens when people are under the influence of some psychedelic substances.
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7: Well, we're coming up on 4 a.m. And I have been Fire Clown here for you on BMIR. Glad to be here. Glad to have this opportunity to share some tunes with y'all. You're lucky, again, because it's looking like it's only 30 minutes from greeters to gate and getting you off the playa and headed towards whatever your destination might be. We're looking forward to having Alaska come up next, and I'm signing off. I'll see you next year.

getting out from Jay. This is Alaska. Sorry about that. This is Alaska. Hopping on, gonna play some tracks, and that was Fire Clown for the last 2 hours. So we have gate times right now from Greeter to F Lots at 30 minutes, so should be quick to get out. On the weather side of things, it's cold still. Tomorrow will be 74 in the highs, 46 in the late evening, so about what we expect today. They said there might be gusty winds up to 35 miles per hour. Is that what it says? No, 0 to 20, so don't worry about it too much. So generally pleasant conditions. Something else to announce is the entire broadcast from BMIR is being rebroadcast on the DAZ app as soon as we go off air tomorrow at the end of Exodus. So grab the free DAZ app for you in the app store of your choice. 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Again, DAZ Radio. All right, I played this track the last set, and I'm going to do it again. A lovely song, I Am the Changer, Cotton Jones.

All right, that was I'm the Changer. Love that song. So just getting the set started. I'm going to do something more on the kind of experimental electronica. A little dancey if you're in line. It looks like line might not be that long, but I'm going to give you a little bit of some, you know, kind of ambient, more vibey techno for a second. And, you know, we'll just feel out how the night goes. So let's get it.

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1: So right now I'm watching this art car that has a horse on the top, and has these red, like the red eyes on the horse. There's kind of a girl that's like spinning around and stuff, and people are coming up to the car yelling "art car" at it.
2: Art car!
1: This is like Labor Day weekend. I could have been on a lake somewhere, and instead I have to watch this.
3: Yeah, I could have been on a lake somewhere and said, I'm here at Burning Man. Baby, hold your breath so I can motorboat you.
4: This is the Starship here in Black Rock City. I'm here with the beloved dragon,
5: correct,
4: Tim and Billy. And wow, we're waiting right underneath the man here. It looks glorious. I absolutely love the design. What's your feelings on the man this year?
5: My feelings on the man is this is the best burn ever. I think it's about bringing community together, recognizing that there's improvements that we can make and the things that we can do to collaborate and really help to bring everybody into a really good place, a positive vibration, love, harmony, acceptance of others, regardless of what they find enjoyable, regardless of what kind of music they like. You go do you. You enjoy yourself. Live your life. Then be supported by everybody and have the acceptance and the radical inclusion of just go ahead, be you, and be honored because you exist. You have a life. You're important. Everybody here is important. We're all a part of everything that is. Everything in the whole world. Everybody has love. Everybody has a pet. Everybody has some sort of grandmother, mother, father, some relationship to something, and we each have a unique aspect of life that we all put forth a contribution to. And so by having a contribution, we all share everything, and by sharing, we're healing and helping each other, and we're basically unifying as just one giant organism of the mass of humanity for us to take bold steps forward into the future, whether that be here on this planet together across borders or out to the stars.
6: Black Rock Airport. This is an important announcement from the Black Rock City Airport about driving to the airport. Please don't drive to the goddamn fucking airport. Only permitted and mutant vehicles are allowed to drive to the airport. All others will be turned away. But don't worry, there's an airport shuttle that operates throughout the day beginning August 25th through September 3rd. Shuttles will depart regularly throughout the day during airport operating hours and take participants to the 2 and 10 o'clock sides with stops along the way. Flying out of Black Rock City, you must check in at least 45 minutes before your flight. And finally, please don't announce that there are scenic flights available at Black Rock Airport. We cannot handle the masses, and they cannot handle the disappointment when they're turned away. So pretty, pretty, pretty please with a cherry on top. Don't announce there are scenic flights available at the airport. Thank you.
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10: All right. Hi, everyone. Tune in to BMIR. Again, this is Alaska. We have wait times getting out of here, looking at 30 minutes, so quick and easy on the way out. Looks like it won't be that big of an issue for your exodus. Weather looking pretty good tomorrow. Nothing really to report on that end, so we're just going to keep listening to some music over here.

0: Hey, we've got a guest here in the studio. You know, it's pretty early in the morning. You know, the burn's over. Everyone's getting ready to do Exodus. And, you know, out in front of BMIR, we have a kind of legendary living room where there's just a fire barrel and everyone comes and chats. And, you know, we were just chatting with my guest here, Rumspringer, about kind of old times, things we've seen, that sort of thing. So I figured it might be fun and interesting to just hop on and kind of just see where it goes. So I got you on the line here in the studio, Rumspringer. Go ahead and introduce yourself.
1: Hey, thanks, Alaska. I'm Rumspringer. I've been burning since 2003, and I got my name because in 2004, I came dressed as an Amish guy.
0: I
1: had seen a documentary right before I came, and I was like, that's it. Rumspringer, that means everything to me about Burning Man. And I'm going on my Rumspringer. So I grew out the beard.
0: Wait, so you committed all the way. You actually grew out the beard specifically to come as an Amish person to Burning Man?
1: Okay. Yeah, I was culture vulture for the Amish.
0: Okay. But you're not Amish, right?
1: I am not
0: all right.
1: Amish.
0: All right. I think that's okay.
1: I borrowed.
0: We can get into that, but.
1: Yeah, I borrowed, okay.
0: Yeah.
1: And then on the back of the vest, you know, I had the hat and the vest. I was proper looking like Amish. And I wrote, I'm on my Rumspringer.
0: Mm-hmm.
1: So my entire camp loved it, and they called me Rumspringer the whole time, and it became my planet.
0: All right. So kind of one of the things we were, you know, musing about is over the decades, the burn has, you know, evolved and changed, and things often evolve and change, you know. The name Rumspringer elicits this, you know, dynamic, intense party kind of nature. I think a lot of people think about that side of Burning Man. And I notice as I get older myself and have come here time and time again, and it's, for me it's 13 times, I think, my burn mitzvah, as we call it.
1: Right, your baker's dozen.
0: Baker's dozen burns, yeah. You know, kind of as we get older, there's more than one way to kind of experience the burn. And of interest, I think as the event has been maturing, we see like a lot more children showing up, things seeming maybe less of the crazy party energy and a lot of this wholesome stuff, which, you know, I personally quite like. But, you know, through this process of evolution, you know, I'm curious if you have any thoughts or feelings from that, you know, multi-decade change your thoughts and feelings on how the event has evolved in your experience of that.
1: Absolutely. Yeah. My experience is multi-decade, over a score now. I sound like Rumspringer, one score ago. But it was a different place in the early 2000s. Obviously, the 90s were the OG era. And then 2000 was like the new OGs, but still OGs. And now, you know, and then the teens and now the 20s. But it was a darker, scarier place. And I say that with love because it's what kept me coming back. I like the edge, and it had more of a Mad Max feel. There are other festivals now that really run with that Mad Max theme, like mm-hmm. wholeheartedly.
0: Yeah.
1: But, you know, that was just part and parcel of Burning Man, and it was a part that I loved. There was the techno part and the rave part, but, you know, there's also that really desert dweller, industrial, you know, and the art cars really, well, Death Guild and, you know, Thunderdome, obviously, which we're missing this year.
0: Yeah, well, it is sad some of these large camps like Death Guild didn't make it up, but there is this kind of notion, I think, Burning Man has a sense of danger. I think trials and difficulty are kind of necessary to part of the experience in its origin. And I think, yeah, as you're getting at, there has been a sort of softening going on through the years. I definitely know that when I was first coming, things seemed generally harder. There are some niceties that exist now that did not then. You know, basically no phone, no internet. And I also know that as the Burning Man culture continues to come out here year after year, we kind of find ways to handle the hardships of the desert and, you know, make that easier. I know that, yeah, the weather's been changing a bit. So, yeah, for instance, there's more rain, but now we know how to adapt to that as well.
1: Well, the tech also has advanced in the last two decades, and the tech in life in general makes life easier, but at Burning Man especially. And I think that's one of the motivating factors for accessibility is how the Playa bikes now. I wouldn't have come back this year without an e-bike.
0: Mm-hmm.
1: I just wouldn't do it. I did 10 years straight of pedaling hard.
0: Yeah, you know, it's wild. I used to pedal. I had a large, tall bike that was hard to ride, and
1: right.
0: I did so. And, you know, there is a certain amount of more convenience. And generally, I think, yeah, it is easier. You see more children coming and mm-hmm. things of that nature. But, yeah, with less danger, which I generally think there is, that's not to say that there aren't general dangers being involved, being out here, etc. What do you think about the experience and how that feels different?
1: You know, that's something that I've been playing with because I did 10 years straight, 2003 to 2012. And then I saw this leap happening in a new direction where the default world was absorbing Burning Man aesthetics into commercials and things like that. And it was becoming more mainstream at that point. And that's fine. And it was growing. And obviously, in 2003, it was 30,000 people. By 2012, it had been, what, 60, 70, maybe 60?
0: Yeah, I mean, it continued to expand until, like, I mean, 80, almost 100,000 people, I think, right?
1: Right. And so I stopped going. I was also having kids and stuff.
0: Yeah.
1: Which leads to, you know, my thoughts on having kids here because I've been thinking about that. So I stopped 2013, and I came back after the COVID shutdown in 22. I wanted to be part of the big comeback.
0: Yeah, yeah, yeah.
1: And put some eyes on the event and understand what it had become because I missed it. And I was just shell-shocked because it had changed so much. I came, I got on my buddy's e-bike, I was zooming across Playa in time that was just felt like in the past, it would take forever. And I could access the Playa in a way, and I understand the rules and the speed limits, of course, but, you know, when it's safe, you get somewhere a little quicker and easier with managing the surface of the ground, etc. But I could see art. I could without and it's not just going fast. It's about actually not having to burn yourself out. It's more what it is.
0: But the convenience changes aside, I think what's more interesting is the change in the level of like rawness or danger. I mean, folks hear stories of how, yeah, decades ago they had like the drive-by shooting range and all of these things, you know, like there's nothing in the crazy factor quite like that. There's still plenty of ways to hurt yourself, but I'm going to go to a commercial break, personally, I know that there are other regional burns and things that happen, and the Burning Man culture has expanded a lot larger to a lot more spaces, but let's play some commercials, and I'll get back to you guys in a second.
2: HALT! Have you checked in with yourself lately? HALT stands for hungry, angry, lonely, and tired. Each one of these four emotional and physical conditions, if not cared for, can leave you vulnerable. So, we invite you to halt for a minute and check in with yourself. Ask yourself, what am I feeling right now? Am I hungry, angry, lonely, tired? How do I feel about my mother? Well, actually, you can forget the last one. Don't underestimate how powerful the simple act of checking in and listening to yourself can be. Listen to your body's signals, then fix it and you'll be good to go again. If you want to keep going, you should think halt.
3: My land, what a handsome boy.
4: Thanks, miss. I earned these sweet pecs from fracking. 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
3: But how do I get sweet pecs?
4: Well, it's easy, ma'am. Just sign up to Frack at fracktheplaya.org.
3: I'm gonna do it right now. I'm gonna get myself a bunch of fracking money.
5: You're so beautiful with your own ways. The way you think and smile when a butterfly passes you by. It's just so nice to see your glow, and I had to tell you that we all noticed. Thank you. Thank you for sharing your beautiful smile.
6: Leave No Trace doesn't begin on the playa. It applies on the way to and from Burning Man as well. Burning Man's gotten several complaints from Pershing County about participants peeing and pooping on the side of Highway 447 during the drive-in. Folks, this isn't cool. Good burners are good neighbors. It's not your bathroom, it's their home. We know traffic jams can result in long waits, but if you have to go, bring a lidded bucket or other sealable container along and get rid of the waste appropriately.
7: I think for me, the concept of sameness at a burn doesn't make sense, because in my experience, you can camp next to someone and spend a lot of time with them, and they can have a completely different experience, even if they go to all of the same things. And most people aren't going to all the same things. You might turn left instead of turning right, and then you've come across, you know, an art car or a bar or whatever amazing art that there is. And I think you can't step in the same river twice kind of thing, but also you can't have the same burn as someone else, even if you tried. So regardless, I don't think that that's, at least I haven't experienced that as the sameness.
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10: 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And this no one can equal.
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0: Hey, hey, hey, and thanks for tuning in to BMIR. So if you are looking for a ride off the playa, or you have room for someone, we actually have an app for that this year. 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Alternatively, you can come to 545 on the Esplanade. We have a whiteboard. You can do it the old-fashioned way. So this next song has got a little bit of history to it. I was just mentioning before the break, there's regional burns that happen. You know, the Burning Man, the large burn that happens here in Nevada is always a large and exciting thing. But you might not know there are regional burns and other events quite similar to this that happen, I mean, internationally. Earlier in the studio, we had some folks from Japan. And, you know, personally, I am connected with a regional burn in Spain, shout out Nowhere. And back in my younger days, we had our own sort of burn renegade that we would do. And, you know, it spawned a lot of its own personal culture, and there's a lot that goes out there. It kind of harkens to this dangerous time of the older Burning Man before everyone kind of wisened up and tried to make it more accessible and all of these things. So if you know about Salt and Sea, you know exactly what I'm talking about. And so, yeah, I'm going to play an old track by my dear buddy, Matthew Teardrop, about the old desert that me and my friends used to always hang out in, and we loved dearly, and would go back every year.

Matthew Teardrop, everybody. You know, it's easy to think of Burning Man as just a week and a party in the desert, but if you've been out here for many years, you know there's a long culture that's been built here. Many, many, many strange and interesting things. I mean, it's kind of, the depth is almost infinite. You can look at many of the things going on here. It's DPW and their rituals here at BMIR and things that have happened here. It's a cosmic smattering of different cultures and subcultures. And, you know, it's a thing that gets built over time. It exists in places outside of this, and we're all here to do that. All these contributions are building this larger, more dynamic world. So I want you to all think about that as we head out of Burning Man and know that outside of just the extravagancy here, a lot of the cultural components that we're learning and growing and sharing from each other are really, really important out there in the world these days.

8, 7, down, down, down, deeper, deeper, and deeper into relaxation. 7, all tension drains from your body and nervous system. Every muscle, every nerve, every fiber of your body becomes totally relaxed. 6. Your mind is at peace. All worries leave your mind. 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You just let go. That's it. Just let go and go deeper and deeper and deeper into relaxation. 4. Your mind is coming into a dynamic state of awareness. You are only aware of my voice. 3. 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Every word that I say to you puts you deeper and deeper and deeper. 1 and 0. Deep, deep, deep relaxation. I want you to enjoy this relaxation. Just enjoy it. Relax.

0: All right. Good morning, everyone. Good morning. We got a shout out to Minas from Uberton from our buddy Minty. And they also requested some breakcore. So I hope you like breakcore in the morning. And it's kind of what I wanted anyways. Here's the break.
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2: When they're competing and envying each other and each one wanting to go in front of them, nothing gets done because all they do is, I want to do it, and if I can't do it, I'm going to destroy it. When people rejoice in each other's achievement, and then they can cooperate and work together. When they work together, there's nothing they can't get done.
3: This is the Starship for BMIR. I'm here at the foot of the man with Man Watch volunteer Yeti. Mm-hmm. Wow, what can you tell us? People are coming down here in these steps right behind you. It's your job to, make sure everyone is safe and they're coming down the steps?
4: Yeah, for the most part. And then also maybe get them to do a little bit of parkour, congratulate them for being the master of the stairs. It's quite a jaunt up there, so,
3: Excellent. And what are people's general feelings or reactions? You got a lot of smiles coming out of here, a lot of big eyes, awestruck.
4: Absolutely. People are just, they keep telling me it's one of the best that they've ever seen, and they're just completely in awe with the art and the structure. Yeah, a lot of happy faces coming down.
5: Hi, this is Lady Justice with the Know Your Rights volunteer team. Here are some tips on your rights if you encounter law enforcement while at Burning Man. You have the right to record the interaction. You can ask the officer if you're being detained or if you're free to leave. If the officer says you're free to leave, you can walk away. If the officer says you're being detained, you may ask why you're being detained. Otherwise, you may say, "I choose to invoke my right to remain silent. I would like to speak to an attorney." If an officer asks to search you or your belongings or take a quick look in your bag, you can refuse a search. And if you're an immigrant, you have these same rights. Have a great burn.
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8: 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But what are we to do with an elf?
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6: Axis Mundi.
0: All right. Good morning, everyone, and everyone who's headed out. If you're, just drifting out from the last exodus, it's a pretty quick exit still. So if you're thinking about leaving now, it's not a bad idea. From greeters to F-lots, it looks like it's 30 minutes. So not bad at all. Weather looking good. We had our request of some break core. So we're going to have some breakfast break core here. And let's see how that feels.

0: PM or by HD Mirror. Shout out Basak for that track. And if you know Basak, yeah, LA, represent the breakcore. And also, shout out Spaz. If you know, you know. We're going to go to ads and I'll be right back in a second.
1: I'm telling you, it's not here.
2: It must have fallen out of my bike basket. Damn it.
1: Or maybe you left it at Districts.
2: I am totally screwed.
1: Wait, you lost something at Burning Man? I am shocked. No, stuff never goes missing here. Because after all, we're all well-rested and clear-headed, and we pretty much stay in one place the whole time, and everything is totally brightly lit, and the weather's always nice, and the crowds are pretty small. But hey, at least you labeled your stuff, right? Because that way, there's a much better chance it'll find its way back to you. Luggage tag, engraving, stencil, duct tape and Sharpie, whatever. Just get your name and camp address on there. One simple rule. If you want it back, label it. You did label it, right?
2: Shoot.
1: Oh, you are totally screwed.
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5: Welcome to Burning Man, the number one home for waiting in long lines. This city has lines so long you'll find yourself back at the beginning of another line. Welcome home to the Burning Man. Don't forget to wait.
6: She loves me. She loves me not. She loves me. She loves me not. Ah, forget it. I love myself.
7: The art of Burning Man is a globally recognized treasure, exhibited in cities and museums around the world. And the art is everywhere in Black Rock City. It's there for you to marvel at, to walk right up to interact with, sometimes even to climb all over. The art on the Playa is beautiful, powerful, and often vulnerable. And in some cases, it's being vandalized. We need your help to stop it. The art you find here is not commissioned by Burning Man. It's brought by regular participants like you. They spend their own money, months of their own time, and a lot of blood, sweat, and tears to bring it out here for everyone to enjoy and experience. Some damage to art is unintentional or non-malicious. Climbing, spinning, forcing movement. Avoiding this is pretty simple. Just be respectful of art. If something isn't moving in the way you expect, don't force it. Look for signs posted by the artist. And if something is roped off or locked up, it's for a good reason. Respect those boundaries. But some of the damage we see is actual malicious vandalism. Bottom line is, breaking someone's art isn't funny, and stealing art is not a prank. It's a crime. There's nothing fun or playful or clever about straight-out theft. If you see something happening, say something if you feel comfortable. Let them know it's not cool. It takes a community to shift the culture. Alternatively, if you see art being vandalized or art that appears to have been damaged in some way, find someone with an org radio and have them report it to 911 dispatch. Dispatch will relay it to the appropriate team. Please also report it at the artery. We want to hear when it happens and to be able to take care of damaged art that may be dangerous. The artists and your fellow burners will thank you.
8: My name is Mike West. The car's name is Glorb the Beignet Max Pro 2. The magic of the car is that it changes every year, and it is always super janky at all times because it has to be. It just doesn't feel right to do any kind of polish. It's a steel cube rectangle that has dangling LED noodle tubes on it. And this year, who knows what's going to happen next year. And it is all electric. It's got 12 Tesla Model S batteries in it. And it's runs on 72, 24, and 12 volt systems, which is like needlessly complicated, but that's again janky. And yeah, it's the best. We take all our friends around and like try not to have fun.
9: What is the magic, the essence of the magic of the art car experience?
8: That it brings all your friends together. That you guys, instead of being all separate on bikes, you get to all stay together all night and all day and have fun together and be in the same place at the same time, like a living room that goes around the Playa.
3: BMIR
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10: Yeah, about a million years ago, a bunch of monkeys fell out of trees, got a little clever, harnessed fire, invented the printing press, made, you know, luggage with wheels on it, and, you know, built the society that we now live in. Every society has an ecological footprint. We, at the moment, in our society have a really dramatically unsustainable level of this. We're using up about 5 planets. If everybody on the planet lived the way we did, we'd need between 5, 6, 7, some people even say 10 planets to make it.
3: Access smoothie.
0: Hey, hey, hey, good morning everyone here at Black Rock City, or if you've already left and you're still listening, I'm glad you're with us. Just a reminder, the entire broadcast from BMIR is going to be rebroadcast on DAZ as soon as we go off air at the end of Exodus. 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As far as gate times go, it looks like we're at 30 minutes, still easy breezy, weather's looking good. I'm going to have a request coming in. This was sent to me a bit earlier from a good dear friend of mine. Shout out Fractal Drip Badger.

0: Music.
1: All right, that last track, man, Cerismo. I love Cerismo. Yeah. Keep releasing music, my gosh. All right, we're going to go to a break real quick. Yeah, no real new announcements other than it's easy to get out and it's been a nice time.
2: Are you lost? Can't find the portos? Having a hard time? Well, Black Rock Rangers can help you to navigate your burn. Come by our Ranger headquarters at 630 in Esplanade, or stop by one of our outposts at 3 o'clock in Charlie, or 9 o'clock in Charlie, or flag down any Rangers you see. You can tell they're Black Rock Rangers by their logoed hats and their khaki shirts. 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

0: Of course they're going to tell you no. That's just how it is. It's all they know, as their own dreams have been long past. Don't let their no's cause you to forget that your next one is yes.
1: Like, seriously, did you really come to Burning Man to live stream yourself all over the internet? Maybe you saw other people's photos and videos of their experience. Maybe you wanted to do what they were doing and be seen the same way. We get that, and you know, we're actually delighted that you're here. But that's not your experience. That's their experience. And quite frankly, it's kind of mass-produced. It's not remotely close to what Burning Man is all about.
2: Wait, what is Burning Man about?
1: Once you get here, you may quickly notice there's a lot more to do than gyrate in your underwear on top of that giant art car. It's someone's idea of fun, sure, but there are a million other unreproducible ways to experience yourself at the burn that are wildly fun and completely, utterly unique. So hey, put your phone down and go play.
3: Yeah, I'm Burning Dan. My player name. I make a brain for the man. I've been building the man since 1990 on the crew, and I take scraps from his ribs and make a brain that's designed to go in the man's head. And it's hollow, and you can put a thought in it. It makes the man interactive. It's at a no spectator event. The man is now with the brain. Is an avenue of making him a participant as opposed to a spectator. That's my project.
4: That's beautiful. So you built a brain this year?
3: Yes, it's a beautiful brain. This year, seeing the man's on a tree. And made this one out of driftwood. It's beautiful. It's all polished down to 1,000 grit sandpaper and linseed oil. And it roams around the playa on a bike trailer. And it's designed to be installed in the man's head on the strike night, Friday night before the burn. The man's so high this year, it's not an option. So we've been burning it in the embers. But this one's so beautiful, everybody's saying, you can't burn that. It's really nice. Our camp is Brainiac Camp at 610 on F. Brain's parked outside. If you want to come bring it and put a note in it, come by.
4: What kind of thoughts do you think the man has?
3: You know, it's really kind of a new ritual that evolved this year, just yesterday, was reaching in, like, and pulling out a thought. And they're so beautiful. There's so many beautiful thoughts that are in there. It's stunning. So come by and pull out a note, put one in, pass the thoughts around.
4: What was that address again?
3: On F at 910 Manson.
4: Beautiful. Thank you so much, Burn Dan.
2: You think that did it?
5: 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Great. Thank you. Thank you.
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6: There's a war on consciousness in our society, and if we as adults are not allowed to make sovereign decisions about what to experience with our own consciousness while doing no harm to others, including the decision to use responsibly ancient and sacred visionary plants, then we cannot claim to be free in any way, and it's useless for our society to go around the world imposing our form of democracy on others while we nourish this rot at the heart of society and we do not allow individual freedom over consciousness. It may even be that we're denying ourselves the next vital step in our own evolution by allowing this state of affairs to continue, and who knows, perhaps our immortal destiny as well.
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7: Axis Mundi.
8: Good morning, good morning, good morning. It looks like that sun is about to peak up over the hills in just a small little while. So I'm going to change it up. We're going to do some kind of Detroit electro, kind of get things moving over here. It's just kind of how I'm feeling anyways. Before we get to that, just a couple of bits of news. It's the same as it was last announcement. On the way out, 30 minutes, quick and easy. This is BMIR. You're listening to Alaska. Let's get it.

future is a bird's eye view of the possible immediate future of man, especially of prosperous, greedy Western man, who insists on living, breeding, expanding, consuming, in defiance of the natural.

0: Alrighty. Good morning, good morning, good morning from BMIR here on the radio. So it looks like we've still got 30 minutes on the way out. Exodus is nice and easy. And as it's Monday, there's going to be people needing rides, people having rides. So looking for a ride off the playa, or do you have room to give someone a ride? We have an app for that. It's called Ride Finder. It protects your privacy and matches you with people going to the same destination. Go to the ridefinder.site, that's ridefinder.site, to access our free gift that helps keep you off our front porch. We also have Ride Finder set up for you to use in the studio at the station, 545 in Esplanade. You can come here. We also have a whiteboard. You know, get help if you need help getting out here. So we have some messages for you, and then we're going to come back on. And if you're awake, please enjoy the sunrise. It's coming, and it's going to be a good one.
1: Hey everybody, the Temple of Grace will be closed to visitors starting at sunrise on Sunday while they prepare for the structure to burn. The temple will burn on Sunday night at 8 o'clock. Tell your friends, it burns at 8, so don't be late. We'll see you there.
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3: Warning, members of the fringe organization Poop is Moop,
4: Poop is Moop
3: have been spreading baseless rumors about the benefits of keeping a fiber-free diet while here in Black Rock City. They've also been protesting at the porta-potties. If you witness this, tell them to mind their own business. This warning has been brought to you by cruciferous vegetables like broccoli.
5: Hi, this is James Gortzen. I'm the lead artist for the Temple of the Moon this year at Burning Man 2026. And one of the things I wanted to share is a reflection on the moment when the temple makes this transition from the profane to the sacred. And it's interesting because for weeks, the temple is our build site. It's where we, the temple build crew, are laughing and joking and cursing and dropping nails and, you know, having the experience of building a temple. And it's easy to forget that this is ultimately going to be more than just a large piece of art. And at some point in this process, near the end, it starts to undergo this transformation from being the work site to actually being the temple. And we have a ceremony on the very last day when we, the builders, get to inhabit it for the first time, for the last time, by ourselves. And we close the doors. It's just for us. We're in there. And then at some moment, we go to the front gate. There's a ribbon. I cut the ribbon, and the public comes in. And from that moment, it is transformed. It is no longer our space. It is now it's now the temple. And people are flooding in with art and staple guns and all the things that they want to put in there to remember. And in that moment, it really comes alive, and it goes from being this sort of artifact and waiting to a living, breathing temple. And it's a really magical moment.
6: Well, howdy, strangers. You look like you come a long way. Come shake the dust off and set a spell by the fire. What's that? Oh, yep. Things sure is different way out here. I'm talking about way out here, on the frontier. The boonies, the sticks, the edge of the world. A big little place we like to call walk-in camping. Now, it used to be just land, lots of land, and the starry skies above, but as Black Rock City has grown, so has the need for parking space out here on the edge of everything. But it's all copacetic. See, they've rustled up a solution I think is pretty okay. Corrals. You heard me right. This year there's going to be designated parking corrals along the outer edge of L, 300 feet wide and 30 feet deep, centered at 230, 3, 330, 4, and 430. Now these corrals are going to be restricted to parking only for walk-in campers. That's the folks who carry their gear through the fence and set up in walk-in camping. Now these corrals are pretty spacious, so folks are expected to park two vehicles deep to maximize parking space. There'll be signs explaining just how to park right neighborly, not like some mangy, haphazard varmint polecat. Outside of the corrals, the space along the fence is going to be same as it ever was. Mixed use for parking, tent camping, RVs, the whole shebang, living in perfect harmony and all that. So just remember to look for the signs showing you where the walk-in parking corrals begin and end and how to park in them. You'll be just fine. Now, who wants some beans? What, barbecue? No, thanks. I'm vegan myself.
7: BMIR.
8: 94.5.
9: The biggest threat to America today is not communism. It's moving America toward a fascist theocracy. And everything that's happened during the Reagan administration is steering us right down that pipe. When you have a government that prefers a certain moral code derived from a certain religion, and that moral code turns into legislation to suit one certain religious point of view, and if that code happens to be very, very right-wing, almost toward Attila the Hun,
4: well, then you are an anarchist. Every form of civil government is based on some kind of morality, Frank.
9: Morality in terms of behavior, not in terms of theology.
8: Of Black Rock City.
10: Axis Mundi.
0: All right, everyone. We've got a guest in the studio here. Again, this is BMIR. Thanks for tuning in. I'm going to go ahead and introduce our guest, Truth. You want to go ahead and say hello?
11: Good morning, Black Rock. Truth here. Thank you, Alaska, for bringing me on. Since the sun is rising soon, I have a very, very special piece of instrument with some music that I'd like to share with everyone.
0: Oh, man, that's so awesome. Yeah, it's so cool that you stopped by in the morning, and I'm glad we can host you on this beautiful rise of the sun.
11: Yeah, thanks, Alaska.
0: Go ahead.
11: Oh, I guess before I start, maybe I can share a little bit about the instrument that I'm about to play.
0: Yeah, go ahead. I'd love to hear.
11: So I spend most of my time in Asia, half time in Japan, half time in Taiwan. And a few months ago, I was up in the mountains of southeastern Taiwan called Taidong, staying with an artist friend. His name is Yu Wei. And Yu Wei knows that I'm nomadic most of the year. So he's like, Charles, I want to make you a musical instrument that you can bring with you in your travels. So he takes this bamboo from his backyard. And in 2 days, he handcrafts this custom instrument, which from the outside looks like a flute. But from the inside, it's actually very different from a flute because this instrument only has six notes. So it's got five holes and six notes. And then there's some pieces that are inspired by, I think, Native American flutes. But a lot of times people are like, what is that? Is that a flute? Is that a xiao? Is that, what kind of instrument is it? I'm just like, it's a custom-made bamboo instrument that was a gift from my friend Yu Wei.
0: Yeah, so one-of-a-kind instrument. And it sounds like you're also going to share some music with us, right?
11: Yeah, I'd love to. So I guess I'll just get into it.
0: Yeah, go ahead.

0: Thanks so much, Truth. You know, it's the end of the burn. Everyone's getting ready to leave, or they've already left. It's always a strong experience. Whether it was a hard one, whether it was a good one, the most beautiful one, it's always a bit difficult to leave. And it's nice to have a gift like a new friend bringing a beautiful handcrafted instrument from their friend to share this departure. So, Truth, thanks so much for coming by. Is there anything you'd like to share with the Playa before we get on?
1: Yes. This burn has been so magical for me. And I think part of the reason why I'm here is to take gifts from different artists from Asia, from Japan, from Taiwan, and share it with the people of Black Rock. And I just have this one wish where I like to build more bridges between artists from Black Rock to Asia to bring artists like Yue here so he can come here and share his music, share his instrument making skills, bring Toshi the tea farmer from Yame, Japan to come here and share his tea. So if you are listening and you resonate with this wish and you want to help build more bridges between artists across these two worlds, please send me a message on Instagram. I'm just Nomad Charles. And then for the next few weeks, I'll be in the San Francisco Bay Area serving tea. So thank you so much, Alaska, for this opportunity to share some stories and some art. And I hope everyone has a beautiful beginning of the day and have a smooth drive back home, wherever you are.
0: Thanks so much, Charles. And one more time, how can they reach out to you?
1: Nomad Charles on Instagram.
0: All right. Thanks for stopping by. We're going to play another track from a favorite artist of mine, The Flashbulb. Follow my tracks.

0: All right. We're going to go to a break real quick. And I was talking about earlier regional burns and the spirit of Burning Man. And it seems like we have the honor and the privilege of having some information here from the Japan regional burn. And I also have personally been interested. So once we get back, I'm just going to start rambling and we'll talk about the Japan regional burn. That's Burning Japan. One second.
1: Hand washing is the first line of defense against the spread of many illnesses, including foodborne illnesses. So please, be sure to wash your hands before you handle food. And remember to use the hand sanitizer provided at the porta potty banks after using these facilities as well. I mean, that's a no-brainer, right? 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
2: This is the Starship on La Playa here with BMIR. I'm here with Willow and Red. Wow, can you tell us a little story about your experience here at the Burn?
3: Well, we arrived by motorcycle on, what day was that? Monday?
4: Monday.
3: And we've been hanging out ever since, enjoying this beautiful weather.
2: And where are you on your way to now?
4: We're going to the temple. We're going to get it while we can.
3: Yeah, it's the cry day, unfortunately, so we're going to go to a big temple and cry.
2: Excellent. If you could describe the temple design this year in one word, what would you say? How would you describe it?
3: It's so lovely. It's lovely. It's perfect.
4: It's round.
3: I love, what is it, like the cactus moonflower, and like it represents the just very temporary nature of human life. I love it.
5: 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Remember this. Thanks, Census Rapbot, and thank you for doing the Burning Man Census.
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6: When you're in a room full of people, you could see the air being shared by everyone in the room and the microorganisms. And there's so many levels to our interconnection and to the ways that we're embedded in nature that would give us a visceral sense that we aren't actually embedded in nature, but we are nature. We are a part of this thing we call the universe. We're not separate from it.
0: Axis Mundi.
7: All right, we're back, and it looks like the sun is getting brighter every minute. Good morning, good morning. This is Alaska with BMIR, and just quick updates. Looks like egress to exit the playa is still looking at 30 minutes and under. Everything is good. So I'm going to go ahead and get to talking. We have Charles here, and I want to just start chatting about the regional burn in Japan. So I'll let you go ahead and start us off.
8: Yeah, so last year I went to my first Japan regional burn. They call it Burning Japan. And it was a beautiful expression of the 10 principles. And since Alaska was really curious, because in a few months he's planning a trip to Japan.
7: Actually, a few weeks.
8: Oh, in a few weeks.
7: Yeah.
8: I thought I could be like a resource and just help answer any questions related to Burning Japan.
7: Yeah, definitely. So we were doing a little bit of research here. It looks like it's been going on for about 12 years. You were talking about some of the run-up to Burning Japan and the kind of whole culture of Burning Man and Japan. And, you know, there's kind of still information getting dispersed. And, yeah, what are your insights and observations on that?
8: I think one realization that I have about Burning Man is what separates Burning Man from all the other art festivals and events are the 10 principles. Mm. So I think if you want to attract the right audience, first you need to let people know what the 10 principles are, you
7: right.
8: know, what makes Burning Man Burning Man. So even before Burning Japan happens, months before, there are volunteers that host these meetups where they gather people around and they give them a presentation about this is what Burning Japan is all about. And of course, in there's some story of Burning Man, but then a big part of it is kind of dissecting what the 10 principles are. And from the 10 principles, they talk about, well, here's what happened last year. They show kind of like a video montage because that's one of their records that they normally have every single year. And then there's an invitation. So in that, I think the one that I went to was about 2 hours, and it happened at this bar that was inspired by attendees of Burning Japan. They really wanted to just let people know this is what Burning Japan is all about. And several of these meetups happen at different places around Japan. Most of them happen in Tokyo. And it's also a way for like-minded people to kind of gather and kind of get to know each other. So that kind of leads up to the event itself, which every single year happens around mid-October.
7: Awesome. Yeah, maybe I'll even be able to make it, which would be super exciting. So regionals are an interesting topic generally. I know I am currently located in Spain. I was talking recently about Nowhere. And, you know, now that I'm part of the Burner community, I moved to Barcelona and I found the Burner meetups and I actually got to know a lot of the community immediately. And I'm sure it's similar in that way out there in Japan. Now, as far as the size and scale and the things going on in the Burn, I'm really interested, you know, how many people go and how is it the same or different than, you know, this the Nevada Regional Burn?
8: Yeah, so in terms of size, it's definitely a lot smaller. It was a couple hundred people when I went last year. In terms of the environment, it's kind of like Burning Man on easy mode because instead of the dusty playa, you're on grassland. So imagine like rolling hills. It did rain for one night last year. Now, on the night of the burn.
7: When it rained, did everyone get stuck and have to prevent mud from freezing their cars into the tracks?
8: Well, because it's all grass. There is very, very little mud.
7: Yeah.
8: So I think the worst experience that people got was just a little bit cold, a little bit wet. The tent might look kind of floppy. but it's definitely not the same challenges that we face here on Playa. And one of the other cool things about this event is it's near a onsen or a hot spring.
7: Oh, wow.
8: So every morning, there's always people carpooling to go to the hot spring. So it's like you go to this Burning Man event, but then every single morning, you have access to go to the hot spring. And I think here at Playa, it's kind of hard to find that unless you know exactly where to go for sauna or for showers.
7: Yeah, definitely. I mean, there is hot springs near here, but they're far off the playa, not really accessible. So I'm kind of interested in what kind of art. I mean, are there things like art cars? Like, what's the experience actually like? First question.
8: Yeah, so I guess I can also talk a little bit about how the city is set up.
7: Sure.
8: So basically, imagine that you travel 3 hours north of Tokyo to an area called Guma. And then you go past this gate, and you're kind of routed to this parking lot. So all the cars kind of park in the parking lot, and then you take all your stuff and you walk to the gate. So the gate is kind of the entrance to the city. And when you go into the city, there's one main road. And on the side of these on this main road are the different theme camps. So because the event is a lot smaller, they don't have art cars, but they do have infrastructure that's designed on both sides of the road with different theme camps. Mm-hmm. In terms of art, yeah, there's like amazing like art that people have built. And you go up there, you're like, wow, I can't believe somebody actually built this. So there's structural art. There's also food art. There's music. And of course, there's the burn. Their version of the effigy is in the shape of a phoenix. So at the end of the Burning Japan event, they burn the phoenix, and then they also build some version of the temple.
7: Okay, so they also have burns out there.
8: Yeah.
7: Amazing. I wonder, like, from scale, you're saying it's just a few hundred people. Do you think this is partially because Burning Man as a concept and kind of these core principles in the community is just still not that developed in Japan?
8: This is a great question. So I think if you go deeper into the 10 principles, they kind of power what it means to be human. And Japan has this long legacy of art and culture and a collective consciousness that these 10 principles exist across many of their festivals. Now, Burning Japan as an expression built on top of this idea of the 10 principles is pretty new to Japan. Mm. So I think this is why they want to do these meetups to let people know, you know, here are kind of like the 10 commandments or the 10 principles. But I would say that the spirit of Burning Man has always existed in Japan. And when you go there, you can feel it in the design of the city, in the culture, in how people like look at craft and non-commoditization. So, yeah.
7: Cool. And people can find out more. It's at burningjapan.com, right? Yeah, I have that site pulled up here. Let me double check and make sure I'm not giving you misinformation. yeah, that looks right. And mid-October. Exciting. And, you know, there's just more and more of these regional burns popping up. Yeah, I guess an interesting question that comes to mind is, we're talking about the Burning Man principles. We're talking about these sorts of things. What is the actual difference between Burning Japan and, say, just any run-of-the-mill festival?
8: One thing that comes to mind is just this idea of gifting. So last year, I met this tea farmer from southern Japan, and he was like, I want to gift 20 kilograms of tea to Burning Man. And at that time, I didn't have the travel funds nor any plans to go to Burning Man all the way from Japan.
7: Right.
8: So I was like, well, let's just see what the universe says. So I threw up a GoFundMe page. And within 48 hours, I had my travel funds completed, which is cool. But I think one of the most memorable donations was the first one. And the first donation came from a Japanese burner named Kinoko. So this burner has never been to Burning Man before, but last year was her first year, and she donated $20, and then later on, I got a chance to meet her, and then when I met her, I was just like, why did you donate to me, like a total stranger? She's like, well, I feel like you're taking the culture of Japan to share it with the people of Black Rock City, and I just thought I felt compelled to donate, and I think this core spirit, which is to gift to a stranger that you've never met before, is what really moves me, and I think is what can move all the other people that kind of come into this Burning Man culture.
7: Yeah, I mean, it's always really powerful when you meet a stranger and get such beautiful gifts, and I think it is something unique to Burning Man. As far as decommodification and these things, is that also the case at Burning Japan? Like, nothing's for sale, everything is just brought by the participants and all these sorts of things?
8: Yes.
7: Right. That's really amazing. I mean, that's a huge difference. This is kind of a big annoyance. There's a lot of beautiful festivals that I see, but just these business structures around them, you know, it's just a money-making endeavor. And, you know, I know that we as a community can pull together and build beautiful things without needing it to be so financialized. And I think Burning Man is one of the safe havens that makes me, you know, feel the strength of a community together. And it makes sense that Japan, you know, as a more collectivist society, would just naturally flourish with these sorts of ideas, right?
8: I think also one thing I want to add is, you know, a while back we were talking about how we want to build more bridges between these two worlds.
7: Yeah.
8: And I think there's also a lot of mutual learning. Like, some of the things that really inspired me, I was like, yeah, this is such a great idea. Like, why don't we do this? Is they give discounted tickets to first-time burners for Japan Burn.
7: Wow.
8: I was like, what a great idea. You know, you've never attended this event before, so maybe you don't know what it's all about. So let's just lower the barrier. So if you're an artist or you're a participant, it makes it easier and more accessible for you. Why don't we do that here?
7: Yeah, that's actually a great idea. Yeah. I know that they do really want to inspire more and more new faces to come here to the Playa. What's like, okay, just a simple question, you know, what's like the cost basis? You know, what's the ticket cost? How does that all work? Is it the same? Well, probably cheaper, I imagine, than Burning Man, but this event is a lot more expensive to operate, so.
8: Yeah, so I remember the ticket costing, I think the exact price is on the website.
7: Yeah, yeah.
8: But yeah, it's definitely a fraction of what it costs to attend US Burn. Mm-hmm. And then the camps get like an allotment of tickets that they also sell. And there are incentives for people to buy early. So a lot of things are very similar. I don't want to get the number wrong, so I forgot That's how much it costs.
7: Not a big deal. Just somewhat curious on that end. And music stages. Do we have a lot of music there?
8: Yes. And just like Playa, there's an abundance of DJs.
7: Uh-huh. Yeah. I think there's just generally an abundance of DJs, to be honest with you.
8: That's true. But yeah, there's multiple stages. I was part of a camp called Camp Gumbo.
7: This is related to the gumbo story. This is an earlier arc here at BMIR, right? This is how it all began.
8: Yes, it's how it began. It started where there are these two burners that wanted to share American gumbo. So we prepared gallons and gallons of gumbo, froze it, brought it to Burning Japan, and then shared gumbo with everyone. And in that camp, we also had sound infrastructure so that people can go there and DJ. So you can DJ or listen to music and then have authentic gumbo.
7: Wow. Man, what would I bring? So best way for folks to get involved, if they were interested, maybe they're going to be around, maybe they don't know if they want to and are hearing us now and think, wow, actually, maybe I was planning or am already around and can link up with Burning Japan.
8: Yeah, so the easiest way is to go to the website, and then from the website, you'll be able to get more of the event information, mm-hmm. and you can start meeting different communities and camps. Mm-hmm, they have mm-hmm. their own Discord channel.
7: Right.
8: And then from there, it's broken up into different theme camps. There's an English speak like only channel where you can just ask any questions.
7: Right.
8: So I think that's like the easiest way to kind of plug in digitally. And then if you want to meet them in person, I think there's like a Burning Japan Facebook page that you can follow. And then some of these events like in meetups will be announced. And then you can just join a meetup and then meet some burners from Japan.
7: Sounds great. I guess another question just maybe from my end. If someone's traveling, they don't know Japanese, you know, is there a lot of, what's the cross section of folks that show up to the event, I guess, is a better way to phrase this question.
8: Yeah. So not having like complete census data, just like, eyeballing it,
7: mm-hmm.
8: I would say about a third or 50% are, foreigners.
7: Okay.
8: The English literacy rate, I would say, is maybe half.
7: Mm.
8: And I remember last year, there were a lot of burners from Israel attending.
7: Mm.
8: So you get this really interesting mix with people that don't speak English that are Japanese and people that do speak English that are from Japan or from other burn communities. And I remember meeting like a bunch of burners from the U.S. as well, of course. I think I met some leaders of Bubbles and Bass.
7: Oh, nice. Yeah, yeah, yeah.
8: Yeah. But I think one of the most beautiful things about art, too, is, you know, you go there, you're all sitting around a fire, just like out here in the radio station, and you don't have to say a lot of words, but the spirit and the art kind of just flows. And sometimes it's even louder because you don't speak the words.
7: Right.
8: The rest of your attention is spent just observing and then expressing using whatever creative method you have.
7: Yeah. I mean, I've always felt that the deeper meaning in art is really powerful, and that, you know, words don't really do some complex ideas justice. And when you can feel beneath those sorts of kind of frail communications of words, you can have some really impactful experiences.
8: Yes, and you can feel the warmth of the person gifting you the art.
7: Mm.
8: One art that I remember that was like really, really beautiful was there's a team of Japanese artists and they decided to roast a pig.
7: Wow.
8: And apparently this is an annual tradition. So they take an entire pig.
7: Wow.
8: They roast it. They slice it up, and they just hand give you this cardboard little bowl of pork that's been freshly roasted. And then they do this in such a efficient line that it's kind of like feed the artist, but just for pork, where you can get a ton of hungry burners come through, get really delicious stuff, and feed lots of people in a very, very like efficient way. It's like just amazing.
7: Wow. Well, I'm really excited to learn more. It looks like we're about up for a break. So I'm going to just wrap this segment and say I'm so glad you entered the studio. And yeah, from a personal bias, I was so curious to learn more about this all week. So having you wander into the studio so we can also share that information with everyone else is very, very excellent and very, very Burning Man.
8: Thanks for having me.
7: Absolutely. And here we go.
9: Hello. Are you able to stay past the end of the burn? Would you like to avoid the Exodus line entirely? Do you have closed-toed shoes, a positive attitude, and can show up sober? Then we want you! We are seeking volunteers to strike center camp after the burn. Tasks are mostly moving stuff, so, and no prior experience is required. We start Monday from 2 to 5, and we work Tuesday through Thursday from 9 to 5 with a two-hour break for lunch. Come for one shift or all seven. We will provide you with meals and water for the shifts you work, and we have a special gift for people who work all the shifts. So come talk to us at the misinformation booth under the center camp canopy to sign up, and we'll tell you all about it. Thank you.
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11: 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Three new cloud levels have been added to the ever-expanding Sky City. Up, up, and away, airburners.
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14: You know, if that worrying is not going to change a thing. In this moment, I need you, my friend, to give yourself the peace that you need. Let your hair down and in this moment, relax into now. Close off all that worry with the beautiful ending that says everything is going to work out perfectly.
15: Old Jed Clampett sure did do well with his oil strike.
16: Yep, I reckon I did.
15: But oil in Black Rock City? 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
16: What in the Sam Hill is a Black Rock City?
15: That's not important right now. Burners protect the playa surface from oil drips and spills by securing a piece of cardboard or other material underneath your vehicle while it's parked at your campsite. Remember, oil drips are moop.
16: Moop? What in the Sam Hill? Who are you people anyway? Ellie Mae, fetch my shotgun.
15: Time to go. Leave no trace.
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18: My name is Nirvan Mullick, and I've been coming to Burning Man off and on since 1999. And one of my favorite things is bringing new people to Burning Man who've never been before. And back in, I'm going to say 2012 or so, I got to bring my friend Victor Pineda to Burning Man for the first time. And Victor is quadriplegic, and he uses a CPAP machine to help him breathe. But going into Burning Man, Victor had said, you know, one of the things he most wanted to do is just have more interactions with people, because he's confined to this wheelchair and steel all 24 hours a day, pretty much. And so he just wanted to have more contact and interaction with people. And we saw just this dance floor full of people. It was like an ecstatic dance type thing. So my friend Luis and I, we scooped him up out of his chair and carried him in with his CPAP machine. Without a word, people just started gathering around Victor and taking him his hand and his feet and just dancing with him. And he was moving, and Victor had a tear and have cut a path through the dust in his cheek.
15: BMIR.
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19: 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Mundi.

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Sorry about that. Just a cut. So I just want to have an announcement here. 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Looks like the greeting to the Ephod is also, you know, still 30 minutes, so it's not going to take too long. Just going to keep playing tracks here. Good morning, everyone.

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3: Right on. Everyone calls me Mobile, and this is Drakasha.
4: Drakasha.
3: It is our booty shaking dragon. G, Mr. Magic, brought me in here to do a load of fabricating. And then we got Bam Bam and Heather up front taking care of business up here. We've got these beautiful flowing red lights. The outside, we match just as well. You come into our temple and you just kind of hang out. You relax. You enjoy good conversation and you enjoy some bumping music out of those two bass bosses. What size are those bass bosses? 21 inches. Oh my God, that's Big Black's arm size. That is a beautiful size subwoofer to just affect your breathing.
5: What inspired this art car's design and what inspires you to bring it out onto the playa?
3: Is really to have one of the most unique and clean dragons out here, and just an art car that really brought a level of finesse and craftsmanship to the playa that you see every single where else. But here, I feel like when you look at it, you see that the Crystal Palace and that beautiful stained glass look, and when the lights are going at night, you're just mesmerized with it.
5: Will this be your maiden voyage tonight onto the playa?
3: This is maiden voyage and my first burn out here.
5: Oh, congratulations. First time long time fabricator, first time art car designer.
3: I've got Forest House over on the other end of the playa. Now Drakasha finally brought me out here and said, hey, we need you as a mechanic, man. Bring out here. And I haven't had to do anything to this thing. It's so dang solid. Everyone needs to come up here, have fun, and enjoy what I think is one of the best cars on playa. But call me biased.
5: As a first time burner, what has surprised you as you've come out here this week?
3: The community. Honestly, I've gone out here, me and other tradesmen are, you know, handing off tools, trading things, just making sure we can get the job done so we don't have to send anybody off playa. Because it's such a hassle getting in and out, in and out. And we've got one guy, St. Mike, and literally he is, because he's been, how many times has Mike been on and off playa bringing supplies?
6: I think he's on his fifth trip now.
3: Ooh, five trips, and it's like in and out supplies. He's going to get more stuff for our camp right now so we can be even more comfortable and just keep it merry. And that's how we do it at Drakasha.
7: Hey, I want to talk to you for a minute about something very serious: sexual assault, and what you can do to help prevent it. Black Rock City is an urban environment, and sexual assaults can happen here like in any other city. But we can stop it. First, respect people's boundaries. No means no. Watch out for your friends. Be aware of your surroundings and trust your instincts. And if you see something, please say something. Let's look out for each other out there. And if you feel threatened, immediately yell, "Help! I need a ranger," or "Fire!" If we work together, we can prevent sexual assault in Black Rock City.
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10: It seems that through the ages, humans have created a mythological framework that has always often involves some kind of higher spiritual powers. And as
11: every human culture has done that,
10: as that goes away, as we know more and more that, and it seems harder and harder to prove that anything might exist like that, where does that leave us?
11: On our own.
9: Axis Mundi.
0: Hello, hello, hello. Good morning, everyone. Here it is, 7 a.m., and we're getting it rolling. Exodus gate times, 30 minutes, same as it has been for the last few hours, so should be quick and easy. Weather looking good. No real announcements to report. We do have the lines open, so we got some calls. It'd be nice to have some more callers. And if you're here and want to drop by the studio, you know, if you're awake, have some coffee, want to yap with us, feel free. The number here, if you want to call, is 1-888-LABDUST. That's 1-888-522-3878. Let's go to some more music.

0: Hot Dog, Sexy My Body. My good friends, Capiak, check them out. All right, we're going to go into some messages real quick. You're listening to BMIR. It's Alaska.
1: Okay, this will not take long. Three little words that will save you headaches, heartaches, and maybe even a trip to the medical tent. Light your bike. And you should always lock it. Okay, six little words. Light your bike, lock your bike. And label it. Okay, nine words. Light your bike, lock your bike, label your bike. What I'm saying is you need to light, lock, and label your bike. I'm not sure how many words that is, but it's true. Do it.
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5: I'm Marklar, and I'm with The Lookout, a piece by Justin Rutherford, or Franz, as many may know him. And it's been a really, this has been a completely positive experience for me. Building it took us a long time. With lots of virgin, like actual virgins, and people who barely didn't know how to use tools before they came here. So we, you know, provided skill tutoring, and it's just been really gratifying for me to have fun building art. It hasn't always been the case. You know, I had an honoraria in 2010 and worked on the temple. My first piece was working on a temple in 08, Basura Sagrada. And this thing that's special about our piece is you climb up all the way to the observation deck. It's a fire lookout, or a representation of one. Climb up there, and you're 40 feet, 50 feet up in the air, and you can see all the city. And it's going to be a great place to watch the man burn.
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9: I don't know why there should be an invisible syntactical intelligence giving language lessons in hyperspace, but that certainly consistently seems to be what is happening.
7: Axis Mundi.
0: All right. Hey, hey, hey. Good morning. Good morning. It's Alaska. This is BMIR. And we're just going to keep playing some tracks for you. If you're on the way out, you should know it's only a 30-minute wait time, maybe even less than that. Weather's looking good. And it's a beautiful day.

0: song goes out to my good buddy Brian Fogg. All right, we've got a caller on the line, and we also have a co-host here. They're going to be coming on soon, but before then, they're just going to help keep it going with the conversation. Crow's Nest, are you there?
1: I'm here, and mic number three.
0: It is mic number three, guest number three.
1: Good morning.
0: Good morning. All right, going to bring on the caller. Hey, caller, are you there?
2: Yeah, hey, how's it going?
0: Good.
2: Yeah, I go by Too Easy on the Playa.
1: Nice.
2: And, I haven't been there in a while, but I want to share a little memory of a buddy of mine. It was 2018 or 2017. It was the first time I went and watched The Man Burn. And I had been a forest firefighter for a long time. And, you know, standing there watching The Man Burn with my buddy was the first time that we had gotten to experience, like, watching large fire together, which had been a pretty big part of my life. But I'd never really had a chance to share that with any of my friend group. And so just standing there on burn night, I got to watch this big, awesome fire with, like, one of my closest friends. And it was just so special, so miraculous. And unfortunately this year, he was in the temple. And yeah, I'm going to miss him for the rest of my life. And yeah, just always have that memory, though.
1: That's nice.
2: And that feeling.
1: Sweet. There's not much to say. There's not much to say after that.
0: Yeah. I mean, thanks so much for calling and sharing.
1: Just feel it. You were lucky to have that person in your life. Mm. And thanks for all you guys do.
2: Yeah, sometimes more than I knew.
1: Yeah. That's how we are. Humans are like that, you know. But thanks for all you do out there in the fire service.
0: Yeah. You have a...
2: Oh, yeah. Well, that was an old life for me. Now I'm on to different things. But, yeah, no, it was... At that time, it was kind of a perfect experience.
0: Yeah. Well, we have you here. You're talking to the Playa, everyone who's on their way out, anyone else who's listening. Do you have anything or any words you want to share with everyone here at BMIR?
2: Well, I guess I just want to say thank you to Garrett and Emily and Cooper, who, you know, brought his ashes out there and put him in the temple. Yeah, I want to say what's up to my old camp, Chillville. Much love to all those guys. They've been through it, you know. They're back on the Esplanade this year. And yeah, I hope you all had a great year. You know, I've been listening as much as I can. Mm-hmm. I've been the soundtrack to my week.
1: Thank you. Thank you.
0: Yeah, thanks for listening. We're actually going to be playing that again starting on Wednesday for the repeat. So everyone else can also listen again, and you can, you know, tune in for the rehash.
1: What a wonderful call, Too Easy. Thanks for calling in.
0: Yeah, thanks.
2: Yeah, of course. And if there's one last thing I could share is I was in Europe with my family this past week. Kind of the opposite, you know, like green hills and rain. But it's so cool because it's the time difference between BMIR, so like in the early morning, and getting like the liminal late night party BMIR feed. Right. And then as I'm going to sleep, I'm getting like in the evening, I'm getting kind of like that daytime. And it's such an awesome juxtaposition, and it's such a great soundtrack.
1: Nice. Yeah, BMIR, perfect for all occasions.
0: Yeah, all occasions. Maybe you need to, you know, talk about wooks or shenanigans or, you know, wax poetic about the org or listen to, you know, our eclectic taste in music here.
2: Yeah, that's awesome. Well, thank you guys. And what's your name, by the way?
0: This is Alaska.
1: And Crow's Nester.
0: Mm-hmm. And you are?
2: Too easy.
1: And he is.
0: Yeah. All right. I'm going to let you go, and I hope the rest of your day is beautiful, and thanks so much for calling and sharing that with all of us.
2: Of course. You all have a great day. Talk to you soon.
0: All right. Take it easy, Too Easy.
1: What a wonderful call.
0: Yeah, yeah. Nice of him to share. You know, the temple can be a lot, you know. I was thinking about this yesterday. There are large, beautiful fires, but the catharsis and some of the difficult stuff, it's nice to be able to come together and share that and share those moments with everyone, you know, something really important.
1: I think it's my favorite place on the playa, actually.
0: The temple?
1: Yeah.
0: Mm.
1: It's got it definitely has a spiritual feeling. And although some people will be, you know, kind of broke up when they're there.
0: Yeah.
1: Overall, it's not just a mourning place. It's a release place.
0: Yeah. Yeah. I mean, you know, that's the part of the process is like, it's an alchemy. It's transmuting, you know, you have to feel the feelings and go through. And it's a lot, you know, it's a lot more powerful when you have such a large intentional space created for those things. And, you know, being around folks that can do it together. Yeah, it's always a powerful experience for me. I mean, every year. It's been 13 years, and it's still a lot for me, you know.
1: Yeah, going back in my years, we didn't have the temple in the beginning.
0: Mm.
1: It was a stroke of genius.
0: Mm-hmm.
1: A caller.
0: Hey, we have a caller. Just give us 1 second. Hey, caller. This is Alaska, the BMIR. You there? Hello?
3: Yeah, I'm here.
0: Hey.
3: Yep. Sure,
0: yeah,
3: am.
0: You're on air.
3: Okay, sounds good. Well, I'm calling from Arkansas. You're sitting next to my beautiful wife, Grossnester.
1: There he is, the legend.
3: What are you laughing at?
1: Pooch.
0: Oh, it's a great call to receive, yeah.
1: How so are you this morning?
3: Well, I'm good, but you're on a little early, aren't you, Grossnester?
1: Well, yeah, we had, you know, some...
3: yeah, I know.
1: What would we say, Alaska?
0: Yeah, well, you know, it's early in the morning, and my DJ shift was extended. So, you know, I've been sitting here for almost 4 hours. And, you know, I started my shift at 11 p.m., so it was we had a tag in for support here. Get some extra energy, yeah.
1: He's working overtime.
3: I'm glad she was able to come in and give you a little hand there. That's good. That's how she is.
0: Mm-hmm.
3: Yeah. So are you guys having a good burn out there?
1: Very nice.
0: Yeah, it's
1: very
0: been excellent.
1: Nice.
3: God, Grossnester, don't sound so enthused.
1: One more day. One more day.
0: Yeah.
1: Well, thank you for calling, caller.
3: That's it? Are you cutting me off?
0: Well, no. I mean, yeah.
1: Did you want to sing us a song? Do you have some? You know, my guy, he's a singer.
0: Oh, yeah? Well, the floor is yours, caller.
1: And a drummer. So if you'd like to sing us a song, that would be nice.
3: I'd rather do a drum solo than sing.
1: A drum solo.
0: Yeah. How are we going to do this? You have the drum
3: kit?
0: No,
3: we're not. We're not going to do that. The kid is put away.
1: Okay.
3: No, I don't want to sing this morning,
1: okay.
3: My dear.
1: All right. Your voice is enough. We'll take it.
0: Mm-hmm.
3: Okay. So are you getting a lot of people stopping in and seeing you?
1: Not yet, but they'll probably... Well,
3: okay.
1: You know, they're packing up to leave, so it's a little different kind of a day.
3: Oh,
0: yeah.
3: Okay.
0: Yeah, the studio was a bit quiet at 4 a.m., which shouldn't be that much of a surprise.
1: it was a late night.
3: Let me ask you this. Did it dry out after the rain that you had the other day?
1: Oh, yeah.
3: Yeah? Okay.
0: Yeah. Yeah,
3: okay.
0: I mean, the playa actually, it was quite perfect after that. Maybe a bit cold for some, but the conditions after the rain, you know, a day and a half after the sun dried it out was just spectacular. And, you know, after it rains out here, you can see the mountains in the sky forever. It's just really,
3: nice.
0: Really beautiful.
1: It's gorgeous.
3: So what's the temp there this morning?
1: 58 or something like that.
3: Oh, okay. Mm-hmm. Okay, desert cool.
0: Yeah.
3: It's still hotter than heck here in Arkansas. No rain. Dry. Matter of fact, Grossnester, I was just out watering all your stuff.
1: Thank you.
3: before I came in, you know,
1: keep
3: to
1: up
3: listen
1: the good
3: to
1: work.
3: Your show.
1: Keep up the good work.
3: That's all I got to do. Do that and take care of dogs. That's all I got.
1: Okay.
0: Sounds
1: all right.
0: Great.
1: I'll look forward to seeing you
0: all right.
1: When I get off the playa.
0: All right.
1: Goodbye, my
3: You're
1: dear.
3: You're not going to see me. Anyway, I'll see you in about a week, I think, maybe.
1: Yes, that's right. That's right.
3: That's right.
0: Well,
3: I'll listen for a while. You guys have a great show.
0: Mm-hmm.
3: Stay cool, I guess, and I'll be listening.
1: All right. Thank you.
0: Thanks. And
3: Don't talk so enthused again.
1: We're trying to be, you know, kind of mellow.
0: Yeah, it's early in the morning.
1: Because it's early in the morning, and people stayed up late last night that are listening.
3: Oh, okay.
1: So we're trying to be cool.
0: Yeah, you know, relaxing.
1: Yeah.
3: You're always cool. All right. All right, you guys have a great show.
0: All right.
1: Thank you.
0: Thanks so much for calling.
3: Bye.
0: And we're going to go to some ads.
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6: This is the Starship with BMIR. I'm out here on the muddy playa with Lighthouse. You have a story to tell?
7: Yeah, I do. So I've come out here with my new friend Donna. We're both from London, and I was going to come out here on my own, and I joined the Lost Penguins, and I was like, I'm going to have my own time here, and it's going to be great. And then I met Donna like 6 weeks ago, and he was like, I don't know what I'm going to do with myself. And then I said, come to Burning Man with me. And she said, yeah, all right, I will. And the next day she booked the flights and got her tickets.
6: Oh, that's incredible. And how has the last 12 hours been so far with this weather for you?
7: It's been magical. I feel like I've got a tasting menu of all the weathers at Burning Man. And I've become a ranger as well. And I love the rangers. They're so lovely. And I feel like I'm part of a big, beautiful community. And it's just magical.
8: Land acknowledgement. The immigrant trails of the American West reflect the story of people who sought to build a new life for themselves and their families on the lands of the continent they were just beginning to discover. We do well to remember that the lands on which these people settled were not barren and unoccupied. The Numu people, also known as the Kuiodokado, or Kwiwi Fish Eaters, of today's Pyramid Lake Paiute Nation, and the Kupadokado, or ground squirrel eaters, from near today's Lovelock, and other northern Paiute, Bannock, and Shoshone people were in existence for over 10,000 years in the Great Basin region. The interaction between the Paiutes and the first explorers was marked by curiosity and trepidation at first, but when waves of European emigrants washed over the land, conflict inevitably arose as the multitudes of new people stripped the land of resources. After the events of the Pyramid Lake Wars, Paiutes fled to the Black Rock Desert for sanctuary from bellicose white men seeking revenge. We can acknowledge that the migration of people that resulted in a new life for emigrants, whether meager or prosperous, also contributed to a permanent change for the Paiute way of life. The story of the Applegate-Lassen Emigrant Trail intersects with that history, and although we tend to focus on the heritage and history of white settlers who moved into the West, we acknowledge that there is a longer history of the Northern Paiutes in the region, and they are still here. Today, we all share and appreciate the land that we call Nevada.
9: BMIR, the voice of the man.
10: This stuff is very, very far out.
11: We live in illusion, the appearance of things, but there is a reality. We are that reality. When you understand this, you see that you are nothing. You're nothing special anymore. You're just part of it all. The minute you gave up your specialness, you're part of all things. Then you're in harmony, you're in the Tao, you're in the way of things, you're in the moment. But you're not anybody anymore. You're just part of it.
12: Part of it.
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0: All right, good morning, everyone. Again, you're listening to Alaska Still at BMIR. So I have a guest here in the studio. They've actually been here a couple times already, and they have, instead of information on Burning Japan, they have a need. So we're going to pipe them in, and here they are.
14: Hello, BlackRock. Truth here again.
0: Oh, hi, Truth. We've been hanging out for hours.
14: Yeah, thanks, Alaska, for giving me the mic. So I'm looking for a ride to Reno or San Francisco. And the reason I'm looking for a ride is because a few days ago, I got invited to stay at this artist residence in San Francisco, but their rooms are not going to be ready until Wednesday evening. So I can either catch a ride to Reno today, or from there, I'll figure out a way to get to San Francisco by Wednesday evening. Or if somebody's going to San Francisco today, and maybe I can also crash for one or two nights. So by the time Wednesday evening hits, then I can just transition to the artist residence. That would be amazing. And I'm over here by the radio station, which is next to Ply Info. So if that is possible and you resonate with this request, please come and pick me up.
0: Yeah, so where can they find them? Because I don't think we're going to be striking here. It's not a good spot to be hanging out looking for a ride.
14: Oh, Ply Info then?
1: Well, we're at 545 in Esplanade, but we won't be here forever. So do you have an alternate? If you want to hang out here for a few hours, that might work. But then we're going to be packing everything up.
14: I see. Then maybe I'll chill at First Camp? Or do you have any recommendations?
1: Your call. Ply Info is, they're still there.
14: Yeah, then Ply Info. Yeah. Come and stop by Lost and Found and try to find whatever you lost during the week. And then pick me up.
0: Sounds good.
1: Hey, that works.
0: So, yeah, if you lost Truth, you can find them at Ply Info.
14: Yes.
0: They'll be waiting. Do you have a ride?
1: Looking for Charles, right?
14: Yeah, look for the Asian guy with the small little chalkboard from Japan.
0: It's very cute.
1: Perfect.
0: You'll be impressed. I guarantee it. All right. Well, thanks for stopping by.
1: Good luck.
0: Yeah, and best of luck, Truth, finding the ride. All right, we got an announcement. So I've said this many times, and if you haven't heard it, you should know that the BMIR broadcast is going to be rebroadcast on DAZ as soon as we go off the air at the end of Exodus. That's the end of today. So grab the free DAZ app in the app store of your choice. 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We're going to be wrapping up here, and Crow's Nester is going to be hopping on. I'm going to play one more tune, and we're going to get everything sorted for the changeover.

0: to sleep.
1: That's right. It's Limp Bizkit telling you, take it home. Go home. It's that time. Hey, you're listening to BMIR, the voice of the man. And we are closing up shop, as they like to say. It's Burning Man Information Radio. It's been a pleasure to be here and serve. People have stopped in and we've had a good time, but now it's time to go home. And we're playing a little music still, and while we pack up our stuff.

It's the perfect music, I gotta say. Exit stage left. That's what we're doing today from the Playa. Hard to believe that the exit, I read this and I'm thinking, Exodus travel time, a gate road to gravel, is only 30 minutes. Boy, if now is the time to make your break for it, I would say. A beautiful day here, but it's beautiful elsewhere. 73 degrees expected today after a cool night last night of 50. Generally, the weather is going to be pleasant today from Ted, our weather pimp, who's the expert meteorologist giving us the info. Through the event close, the highs in the 70s and the lows in the 40s, as low as 40s. Gusts of 30 miles per hour today, along with a slight chance of rain. Keep an eye on the sky, but it's looking actually just gorgeous today.

0: the great band Exile, saying, hey, it's just a memory now. Yeah, that's what it is. Black Rock Desert 2026, Axis Mundi is over. But it's been a pleasure. You are listening to 94.5, Voice of the Man, BMIR. We have some announcements from our friends. And our last minute, it's one of the last times we'll be playing some of these promos and announcements. A lot of work went into them. Enjoy as you pack up your stuff.
1: 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Here are some tips. Strap down, put away, or anchor anything, large or small, that could blow away. 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
2: I just did a naked run two and a man, around the man.
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4: I started with five and we lost.
5: Five got up to six.
2: And we gained one.
3: We lost one very quickly.
2: Yeah. The mud was real thick when we started, so it's very nice between your toes. That's probably what inspired it, because we didn't want to get our clothes muddy.
3: It was amazing. It's really nice to like sit on all the art with your bare butt. That was really fun. So I might need to like get a tetanus shot for my rusty butt now. It's nice and squishy. So you want to do it before it's all dry. Like you want to do it while it's still squishy. So
2: we're saying right now.
3: Yeah.
2: Get it.
5: If you're in your tents right now, get out, get naked, roll around.
6: Tim, do you want to say who you are, where you're from?
5: No.
6: Yeah. It's totally not necessary.
5: We're good.
6: All right.
7: This is a message from the Office of Amphibious Nomenclature. At 9:17 this morning, a gentleman entered the office claiming to represent Cleveland. He wore a white suit, dark glasses, and carried a briefcase containing nothing but flies. When asked to provide identification, the gentleman stated, "Cleveland knows who I am." This does not constitute identification. It does, however, appear to have satisfied Cleveland. The gentleman left shortly thereafter. The briefcase remains. It is making noise. Legal has advised us not to open it. Thank you.
8: Smokey the Bear, Smokey the Bear.
9: Hiya, folks. This is your old pal Smokey Bear, here to tell you that I've been giving it some more thought, and fires are cool. But with the big burns this week, we have to be careful. Here are some ideas to help make sure that we all come out with our fur intact. Don't bring your bike to the big burns this year. People can trip over them or you might lose yours. Better to walk with your furry friends. And if you don't know any furries, regular friend will do. When you settle on your view, look around. Get your bearings just to be safe. And speaking of safety, don't run into the fire. I don't know how many times I have to tell you that. Be sure to sit down so everyone can see the flames. Those awesome, dancing, breathing, sorry. So remember, folks, this is Smokey Bear reminding you that only you can burn safely.
8: That was how he got his name.
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1: Axis Mundi.
0: That's right. Hey, for the next couple hours here, you're going to hear Crow's Nester sitting with you as you pack up your bags. 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
12: You open the door and you step inside. We're inside our hearts. Now imagine your pain is a white ball of healing light. 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Your pain.

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1: Of course, that is the Dust Brothers. And you heard the bells tolling. Whom does the bell tolls? The bell tolls for thee. Meaning, it's time to go. Yeah. You're listening to Crow's Nester, and my show today is Be the Dust. We want to see your dust as you head out. I guess you're going to go in the direction of southwest, right? On the Gate Road. And it was great to have you here, and great to have your ears listening to BMIR, Voice of the Man at 94.5. Everything's groovy this morning. I tell you, it's a beautiful morning out there. Temple Burn last night, I think, was well-received. And I don't know, life is just

because he's too tired to beg. He's got 9 brothers and sisters. They're brought up on their knees. It's hard to run when a coat hanger beats you on the thighs. Pedro dreams of being older and killing the old man, but that's a slim chance. He's going to the boulevard. He's gonna end up on the dirty boulevard. He's going out to the dirty boulevard. He's going down to the dirty boulevard. This room costs $2,000 a month. You can believe it, man, it's true. Somewhere a landlord's laughing till he wets his pants. No one dreams of being a doctor or a lawyer or anything. They dream of dealing on the dirty boulevard. Give me your hungry, you're tired, you're poor, I'll piss on them. That's what the statue of bigotry says. Your poor huddled masses, let's club them to death and get it over with and just dump them on the boulevard. Get them out on the dirty boulevard. Going out to the dirty boulevard. They're going down on the dirty boulevard. Going out. Outside it's a bright night. There's an opera at Lincoln Center. Movie stars arrive by limousine. The Klieg lights shoot up over the skyline of Manhattan, but the lights are out on the mean streets. A small kid stands by the Lincoln Tunnel. He's selling plastic roses for a buck. The traffic's backed up to 39th Street. The TV whores are calling the cops out for a suck. And back at the wheelchair, Pedro sits there dreaming. He's found a book on magic in a garbage can. He looks at the pictures and stares up at the cracked ceiling. At the count of 3, he says, I hope I can disappear and fly, fly away

That is Lou Reed, the great voice of Lou Reed, with the perfect song for leaving Black Rock City today. Hey, if you're listening in from afar, thank you for that, too. We've heard a lot of good feedback about people listening to BMIR during the course of the Burning Man week, 10 days, 14 days. You know, some people are here for a month doing the work, doing the dirty work, I guess you'd say. All in with loving hands, as it's been a great week. I mean, stellar.

And there you have a little slightly stupid singing at you this morning. Oh, what a good morning. That one almost had me falling asleep in my seat here. BMIR, Burning Man Information Radio. That's what it stands for. That's what we're all about. And you know, some of the good news today is the wind gusts are only going to be up to 10 miles per hour, which is quite a treat because we've had some powerful wind here. And steady wind and gusty wind, all kinds of wind, and a little bit of storminess, just a touch to keep us on our toes.

Yeah, that is the Arctic Monkeys, great band. Get you going this morning as you're packing up, driving out. Today is the day, if you're still here. Looking pretty empty out there. And unbelievable that egress is still reportedly hanging at 30 minutes. I can't believe it. So people are leaving, but you know what? My friends are coming in. You may see them and recognize them as the Corvids that come in and they look around and see what we've left behind. Hopefully not too much moop that they're interested in. Those would be the ravens that come in. You'll see them in pairs. My friends, the ravens.

0: great Charlie Musselwhite on that. Man, doesn't get much better than that this morning. You are listening to Crow's Nester on BMIR. And, you know, we got some announcements coming up, helpful things. They're called PSAs, Public Service Announcements. 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
1: Fire. It's pretty. It keeps us warm. We love fire. Hell, this is called Burning Man. But fire and the playa surface don't mix. If you've got a burn barrel at your camp, make sure it's elevated off the playa. Burn barrels sitting on the playa leave burn scars that have to be cleaned up. Don't burn the playa. Elevate your barrels.
2: Yeah, I'm Burning Dan. My playa name. I make a brain for the man. I've been building the man since 1990 on the crew, and I take scraps from his ribs and make a brain that's designed to go in the man's head. And it's hollow, and you can put a thought in it. It makes the man interactive. It's at a no spectator event. The man is now with the brain. Is an avenue of making him a participant as opposed to a spectator. That's my project.
3: That's beautiful. So you built a brain this year?
2: Yes, it's a beautiful brain. This year, seeing the man's on a tree. And made this one out of driftwood. It's beautiful. It's all polished down to 1,000 grit sandpaper and linseed oil. And it roams around the playa on a bike trailer. And it's designed to be installed in the man's head on the strike night, Friday night before the burn. The man's so high this year, it's not an option. So we've been burning it in the embers. But this one's so beautiful, everybody's saying, you can't burn that. It's really nice. Our camp is Brainiac Camp at 610 on F. Brain's parked outside. If you want to come bring it and put a note in it, come by.
3: What kind of thoughts do you think the man has?
2: You know, it's really kind of a new ritual that evolved this year, just yesterday, was reaching in, like, and pulling out a thought. And they're so beautiful. There's so many beautiful thoughts that are in there. It's stunning. So come by and pull out a note, put one in, pass the thoughts around.
3: What was that address again?
2: On F at 910 Manson.
3: Beautiful. Thank you so much, Burn Dan.
4: You think that did it?
5: I think we got it. Great. Thank you. Thank you.
6: So basically, the human being is kind of social, but it's not an absolute nature. We're capable of being more destructive than any animal, but we can blow up the whole planet, you know. But if we use that cleverness in our real nature, which is to be gentle and interconnected, we can become Buddhas. And, you know, Buddhas have more fun.
7: The art of Burning Man is a globally recognized treasure, exhibited in cities and museums around the world. And the art is everywhere in Black Rock City. It's there for you to marvel at, to walk right up to interact with, sometimes even to climb all over. The art on the playa is beautiful, powerful, and often vulnerable. And in some cases, it's being vandalized. We need your help to stop it. The art you find here is not commissioned by Burning Man. It's brought by regular participants like you. They spend their own money, months of their own time, and a lot of blood, sweat, and tears to bring it out here for everyone to enjoy and experience. Some damage to art is unintentional or non-malicious. Climbing, spinning, forcing movement. Avoiding this is pretty simple. Just be respectful of art. If something isn't moving in the way you expect, don't force it. Look for signs posted by the artist. And if something is roped off or locked up, it's for a good reason. Respect those boundaries. But some of the damage we see is actual malicious vandalism. Bottom line is, breaking someone's art isn't funny, and stealing art is not a prank. It's a crime. There's nothing fun or playful or clever about straight-out theft. If you see something happening, say something if you feel comfortable. Let them know it's not cool. It takes a community to shift the culture. Alternatively, if you see art being vandalized or art that appears to have been damaged in some way, find someone with an org radio and have them report it to 911 dispatch. Dispatch will relay it to the appropriate team. Please also report it at the artery. We want to hear when it happens and to be able to take care of damaged art that may be dangerous. The artists and your fellow burners will thank you.
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11: 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But our everyday mind forgets this. We think everything is separate, limited. I'm over here, you're over there, which is true. But it's not the whole truth, because we're all connected. Because we are connected.
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0: Thanks for that, Burning Man Information Radio. That's where we get our name from, giving out information. Hey, one of the best tips I heard this year that I didn't really know before was keep your zipper zipped for more reason than one. The dust, when it gets in an open zipper, boy, it acts a little different. Hey, we have a caller. Hold on. Hi, it's Bea Meyer. Would you like to be on the air? Okay, let me put you on. Hold on. Are you there?
12: I am.
0: Awesome. It worked.
12: Yeah, yay,
0: it might be the
12: hello.
0: First time. Hello. What do you got for us?
12: Thanks for all that you've been playing and everything that you've been doing over there at BMIR. I've been really enjoying listening from way back in Minnesota this year.
0: Awesome.
12: Really, really helps to kind of numb the sadness of missing out.
0: Aw, you're not here.
12: No, I didn't get to come this year with my kiddo. He and I are here in Minnesota, but I was going to give a shout-out to my dear friend Gravity.
0: Go for
12: out
0: it.
12: At the Burning Man Kitchen.
0: Yeah.
12: She does Temple Crew Kitchen for years now, and she's an amazing person, and I really love her, and I hope she's having a good year. And my friend Charles got to join her this year, and Claudia out there. There's a whole bunch of amazing people on that crew. I don't know who all went out this year, but I just hope that they're having a really good time, and I look forward to hearing the stories when they come back. And I don't think everybody always recognizes how much work the kitchen is with these
0: yeah,
12: events because
0: right.
12: you see the awesome art. But that backdrop really wouldn't happen without the people in the underground that are doing all the hard work.
0: That's right.
12: To support the artists that are making it.
0: Hey, well, we appreciate your call. Thank you so much.
12: Yeah, thank you. Have a great day, and I really hope that Pack Up For You goes well, too.
0: Thank you. Looks like we got another caller on the line. Oh, well, they call back. All right. Well, let's play another song, and we'll see what else happens with us today. And anyway, as I was saying about those zippers, keep your zippers zipped.

the beautiful musings of Joey Pecoraro. Don't be a fool. Keep your zippers zipped. You've been listening to Crow's Nester on BMIR 94.5, Voice of the Man. Coming up after me is going to be You Can Do Better. That's her motto. And she's a great force around here. BMIR, about 50 volunteers running the place. What a beautiful group of people, I gotta say.

All right, Dire Straits with a little love music. Hey, we had some love going on here yesterday. A double wedding took place at BMIR. Yeah, Amanda and Jenny and Jack and Grace. And man, what a wedding it was. The BMIR family had a 6 o'clock wedding here. And congratulations to the newly betrothed. We are going to be here for the day packing up, so not much going on. The couches will be packed up. So I got to tell you, there might not be a place to sit down if you come visit us, but we sure enjoyed your visits this year as we enjoyed the burning of the man.

the indomitable Grace Jones singing the classic Ring of Fire. Perfect song for the Ring of Fire that we had here. The man burned, the temple burned, Titanic burned. There was a lot of great burns happening this year. Yeah, I think it was a good year. I think it'll be better than next year. Be the dust. That's our motto today. We'd like to see your dust as it exits the playa. Today's the day. They're saying egress is 30 minutes, and that's with a pulsing update. Pulsing, if you've never pulsed before, now's your big chance.

0: is nice. That is America singing. Very nicely done. The Tin Man, as we said goodbye to the man, the cares of our world. Up next, we'd like to give you some announcements, some information. It is BMIR, the voice of the man, 94.5.
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2: I live for the glory of battle.
1: No, I said biking, not Viking.
2: Oh, that's cool. I like it anyway.
1: We love our bikes. We use them to get around. We need them. But at the end of the event, too many people are leaving their bikes behind for others to deal with. Abandoned bikes are moot, plain and simple. If you don't want to take your bike all the way home, you can donate it to Reno Bike Project, the Kiwanis Club, and Black Rock Bicycles, all located in Reno. And if you want to leave a bike on the playa, make it a 26-inch Huffy Cranbrook and drop it off after removing all the decorations at the Yellow Bike Shop at 530 and A on your departure from the city so we can incorporate it into the Yellow Bike Program.
3: Why a clown at Burning Man?
4: Well, this is 40 years of Burning Man, and without some visionary pranksters like the Cacophony Society in the Bay Area, we wouldn't have Burning Man. So clowns, I think, are at the core of Burning Man, and I take it a little more literally than others. Rocking the face, rocking the sort of cliches of clowning. I feel like it's sort of one of the tribes out here, and it's stronger than ever, and I'm happy to just be an acolyte. Well, I have people tell me all the time they want to be a clown, but they're not funny or they have no skill. And I tell them, you don't have to. Being a clown is being giving, whether it's giving a hug, a distraction, a scare. Be what you need to be in that moment. A clown is pure heart. Even though we're wearing makeup or wearing a mask of sorts, it's almost revealing the true kindness within. So I think that's what somebody should get out of when they meet a clown. Understand that a clown is just pure heart that wants to share. I'm Biggles. I identify as clown. I present as white face. My pronouns are he, he.
5: Love everyone and tell the truth. Love everyone and tell the truth. Love everyone and tell the truth. Love everyone and tell the truth.
6: Well, howdy, strangers. You look like you come a long way. Come shake the dust off and set a spell by the fire. What's that? Oh, yep. Things sure is different way out here. I'm talking about way out here, on the frontier, the boonies, the sticks, the edge of the world, a big little place we like to call walk-in camping. Now, it used to be just land, lots of land, and the starry skies above, but as Black Rock City has grown, so has the need for parking space out here on the edge of everything. But it's all copacetic. See, they've rustled up a solution I think is pretty okay. Corrals. You heard me right. This year there's going to be designated parking corrals along the outer edge of L, 300 feet wide and 30 feet deep, centered at 230, 3, 330, 4, and 430. Now these corrals are going to be restricted to parking only for walk-in campers. That's the folks who carry their gear through the fence and set up in walk-in camping. Now these corrals are pretty spacious, so folks are expected to park two vehicles deep to maximize parking space. There'll be signs explaining just how to park right neighborly, not like some mangy, haphazard varmint polecat. Outside of the corrals, the space along the fence is going to be same as it ever was. Mixed use for parking, tent camping, RVs, the whole shebang, living in perfect harmony and all that. So just remember to look for the signs showing you where the walk-in parking corrals begin and end and how to park in them. You'll be just fine. Now, who wants some beans? What, barbecue? No, thanks. I'm vegan myself.
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9: Fame is not the goal. Money, you know, although money's nice to have, it can buy you a bit of freedom. 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
0: Did you catch that smooth voice of George Harrison? Love that. You've been listening to Crow's Nester, BMIR 94.5, Voice of the Man. I'd like to tell you that this year's entire BMIR broadcast is being rebroadcast on DAZ, that's D-A-Z, as soon as we get off the air at the end of Exodus. 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That's pretty cool stuff. A lot of work going into that. A little music as we transition here.

Welcome back to BMIR 94.5, Voice of the Man. This is You Can Do Better, and I'm going to be taking over for Crow's Nester for the next hour. She's going to be out there helping folks on the playa find their way back home, so we're very grateful to her. I'm going to actually try to spend the next few hours in a sort of inspirational and motivating space. I've curated a playlist that I think people will vibe with. I know some of us can only take so much of the unts as we're leaving. Some of us need it. So I've tried to bridge that gap and do a little bit of both. For those who might have been listening on Burn Night, I co-hosted the first ever poetry on-air open mic with Honey Shot, and we ended with a particular song, and I think that it's apropos that this set begin with that same song and that we carry the energy from the burn to our exodus.

That was Meg Myers doing a pretty awesome rendition of Running Up That Hill. The next song is for those in the know, you know, but it is dedicated to Jex, who we really wish was still here with us right now. So this is for you.

0: That was the Get Up Kids with Coming Clean, title track, from a really good album that came out in the 90s. Very cool stuff. So right now, if you are looking for a ride off the playa, or if you have room to give someone a ride, BMIR has an app for that. It's called Ride Finder. It protects your privacy and matches you with people going to the same destination. Go to ridefinder.site, S-I-T-E, that's ridefinder.site, to access our free gift that helps keep you off our front porch. We also have RideFinder set up for you to use in the studio at the station, 545 and Esplanade. Current Exodus time appears to only be 30 minutes from Gate Road to Gravel. It's pretty fantastic. The weather is sunny with a high near 73, northeast wind about 0 miles per hour, but we could have gusts up to 10. Tonight will be mostly clear with a low around 50, wind stays low, possible gusts up to 5 miles an hour. 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
1: Black Rock Airport. This is an important announcement from the Black Rock City Airport about driving to the airport. Please don't drive to the goddamn fucking airport. Only permitted and mutant vehicles are allowed to drive to the airport. All others will be turned away. But don't worry, there's an airport shuttle that operates throughout the day beginning August 25th through September 3rd. Shuttles will depart regularly throughout the day during airport operating hours and take participants to the 2 and 10 o'clock sides with stops along the way. Flying out of Black Rock City, you must check in at least 45 minutes before your flight. And finally, please don't announce that there are scenic flights available at Black Rock Airport. We cannot handle the masses, and they cannot handle the disappointment when they're turned away. So pretty, pretty, pretty please with a cherry on top. Don't announce there are scenic flights available at the airport. Thank you.
2: So basically in Morocco, we drink a lot of tea. It's part of our culture. And we invite people all the time. And if you're in the street and somebody's drinking tea, somebody will be offering you tea. So whether I know you or not, whether you're rich or poor, we all share this very unique culture and unity around teapots. So one day I was in Deep Playa before I built it, and I was like, you know, if we were in a desert in Morocco, somebody would be serving us tea. So I'm like, I'm gonna make a big teapot with teacups. It was made in, handmade in Morocco and brought.

0: and party.
1: Thanks.
0: Come and have fun.
1: Yeah, and your name again?
0: Hind Baghdadi.
2: This is a message from the Office of Amphibious Nomenclature. At approximately 11:46 last night, Cleveland arrived. Witnesses report he was wearing a purple hat approximately three times larger than necessary. The hat has not been registered. Cleveland has not been registered. Cleveland claims the office is registered with him. Legal has advised us not to pursue the matter. Citizens encountering Cleveland are reminded, remain calm, show respect, and do not ask about the hat. You cannot afford the hat.
3: Losing yourself in Black Rock City can be fun, but getting lost is no fun for a child or their parents. If you encounter a lost child, be a good citizen. Take a little time and find a ranger. They'll know what to do to quickly get them back where they belong.
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0: This is BMIR 94.5 FM, the voice of the man and the voice of our community. And in the station right now, we have a member of our community who has something that he would like to share with everyone. Joey Avocado, go right ahead.
1: Good morning, Black Rock City. This is Joey Avocado from the Chop Shop. We're a bicycle repair camp on 8 and E. And every year I like to come by BMIR and give you an after-action report of what we found during the week. This year, with all the bumpy roads, we've been replacing a lot of inner tubes. The reason, I think, is because people are overinflating your tires. So, when you pump up your tires, feel that tire. Maybe give it like a squeeze. Maybe have like about a soft spot of about an eighth of an inch.
0: Eighth of an inch. So like the give?
1: A little give, yeah.
0: Eighth of an inch, okay.
1: Make sure it gives, because if you overflate it, it's going to pop, and then you're going to come see me. I'm going to fix your tire.
0: That's not fun for anyone.
1: Another thing you can do is bring an extra inner tube. And at the end of the event, if you don't want to use it, come by a Chop Shop and donate it. We'll take your inner tubes and we'll bring them back next year and help someone else out.
0: That's awesome. This is a great service you're providing.
1: Well, one other thing I like to tell people that they don't realize out here is that penetrating oil is really valuable. And the best one I've found is for skateboard bearings. You can get it on Jeff's place, the Big River. And Jeff will send you a little bottle of penetrating oil called Race Oil or Speed Cream. And you look that up on the Big River and buy yourself a little thing of that and squeeze a couple drops in all your bearings. And that'll get the ply out and keep it rolling real smooth.
0: Well, that is great advice. Thank you so much.
1: You're welcome.
0: And thank you for what you do for our community.
1: Have a safe drive home.

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1: Are you lost? Can't find the portos? 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
2: This is a message from the Office of Amphibious Nomenclature. The office wishes to clarify that Cleveland does not own a 1974 Cadillac Eldorado. Cleveland is a toad. Toads cannot legally register motor vehicles. Nevertheless, a 1974 Cadillac Eldorado was observed outside the office this morning. The driver's seat was wet. Three flies were found in the glove compartment, and the license plate reads CLEVLND. The office considers this evidence circumstantial. Cleveland considers the matter closed. The Cadillac is no longer there.
3: So I'd like to talk to you about the power of the temple. My son had only been to one or two burns, and he walked into the temple without really understanding what it meant for Burning Man. He had just lost a very close friend to a drug overdose that prior year. And to see how the temple absorbed his grief in those moments and helped him come to terms as much as one can with the loss of a loved one, it just became this much bigger container for his grief. And it was transformational for him. And for me, I'm bringing, even though it was 20 years ago, I lost my parents to natural causes. I'm bringing mementos of them finally to the temple to help maybe resolve my own unresolved grief. So if you can, stay for the temple burn. It's the most amazing end of this event to have 30,000 people in silence watching this transformation from all the grief and emotion poured into that container into the universe through flame.
4: This is a message about the number one and number two problems on the playa, specifically number one and number two. It should go without saying, if it's in your body, it needs to go in a potty. Poop is the worst kind of moop. And we continue to have people peeing and pooping on the open playa and around dance camps. This is unsanitary, gross, and against the law. Use radical self-reliance and just hold it until you can find a porta potty. And if you get caught, you're going to very likely get a ticket from the BLM, as well as the scorn of your neighbors.
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0: 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You can also stream us live now at BMIR.org. The last report that we got from Gate was about 30 minutes ago, and the current Exodus travel time on Gate Road to Gravel is only 30 minutes. It seems to be holding strong there. Weather today is going to be great. We're at like 73 right now, northeast wind nil. We could have gusts up to 10 miles per hour. Tonight, there'll be a low of about 50, mostly clear, wind still nil, with possible gusts up to 5 miles per hour.

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4: Gal Freedus says,
5: "Hey, great looking crowd. As you can see, I'm a tree. I do stand up, but I've been branching out. Some people think I'm nuts, but I'm not. I spread my seeds by the wind. Squirrels and birds just make me itch. Hey, there's no better roses being a tree. Popping out the O2 for all you rootless creatures without a word of thanks really makes my sap boil. But don't get me wrong, I'm not complaining. I ain't no bush league weeping willow here. I can throw me some shade. But my bark is worse than my bite, so please, just leave me alone. Thank you. Thank you. I'll be here all set."
6: You're so beautiful with your own ways, the way you think and smile when a butterfly passes you by. It's just so nice to see your glow, and I had to tell you that we all noticed. Thank you. Thank you for sharing your beautiful smile.
7: Okay, we need to talk about that big guy in your camp. Yeah, we know he's cool and he brought the shower and a fridge, but when he gets out of control, he's a real mess. 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One, stop using it. If there's a leak or clog, no more showers, baths, or toilet until you fix it.

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1: Hi, I'm Coco, and I work at the Artery, and I've been here since 2017. And the other morning, my husband, Mr. Coco, and I went out, and we went to Kaleidoscope because I love monarch butterflies. And they were installing all the fused glass butterflies on the arch, and we were talking about it, and I was talking to him, and he said, "Didn't you give a tour in 2017? I said, "I did. I was there." And he said, "You gave my mom a tour and you changed her life forever." And it gave me goosebumps. And it lets us know that we never know how much we have an impact on people when we're sharing things at Burning Man. It was a real great day. It was a great way to start the day. And I urge everyone to go out and see the kaleidoscope. A group of butterflies is called a kaleidoscope.
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3: 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And violence always has been part of our story. It is, you know, I've seen it in my own lifetime long before this period, and we certainly read about it in history. That's the way we won the country and stole it away from the Indians and all the rest of it.
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5: 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Current traffic seems to be holding steady at 30 minutes from gravel to, gate to gravel. We're doing it the other way now. The weather, sunny today with a high near 73, northeast wind 0 miles per hour, possible gusts up to 10. This evening, the low will be around 50. It'll be mostly clear. Still no wind, but gusts possibly up to 5 miles per hour. Let's get back into the music.

0: 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I am You Can Do Better, and I'm going to be here with you for the next 2 hours or so. And I'm sharing with you some music, maybe even a soundtrack to my productivity. And I hope that it works for you as well as it works for me. Are you looking for a ride off Playa, or do you have room to give someone a ride? BMIR has an app for that. It's called Ride Finder. It protects your privacy and matches you with people going in this to the same destination. 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We also have Ride Finder set up for you to use at the studio, at the station, 545 and Esplanade.
1: Hi, this is Lady Justice with the Know Your Rights volunteer team. Here are some tips on your rights if you encounter law enforcement while at Burning Man. You have the right to record the interaction. You can ask the officer if you're being

0: detained or if you're free to leave. If the officer says you're free to leave, you can walk away. If the officer says you're being detained, you may ask why you're being detained. Otherwise, you may say, "I choose to invoke my right to remain silent. I would like to speak to an attorney." If an officer asks to search you or your belongings or take a quick look in your bag, you can refuse a search. And if you're an immigrant, you have these same rights. Have a great burn.
1: When they're competing and envying each other and each one wanting to go in front of them, nothing gets done because all they do is, I want to do it, and if I can't do it, I'm going to destroy it. When people rejoice in each other's achievement, and then they can cooperate and work together. When they work together, there's nothing they can't get done.
2: A little hummingbird flew up and asked me to pass on a message to you. It said, "Remember that you were born with all that you need to do anything that you want. Just remember, just believe in your dreams. Keep your heart open, and all the love in the world shall surely fly right up to you in no time. Just love, my friend. Just love."
0: Hi, this is Lady Justice with the Know Your Rights volunteer team. Here are some tips about your rights as you drive into Burning Man. First, avoid interactions with law enforcement altogether by obeying the speed limit as you drive in. But if you do get pulled over, remain calm. The law doesn't require you to be polite, but we recommend it. You must provide a driver's license or ID and proof of registration and insurance. Once you do that, you have the right to remain silent. If you want to remain silent, you should tell the officer you're asserting your right to remain silent. If an officer asks if they can search your car or take a look around, you have the right to refuse a search. And if you're an immigrant, you have these same rights. Have a safe drive, and remember, go slow.
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4: Sierra.
3: With Sierra. Wow. What can you tell us is going on here in Black Rock City this week?
4: Oh, man. Well, it just rained last night, and everything is, like, super chunky. we're just sloshing around.
3: You haven't let that stop you. You're here at the end of the line to see the man. Are you excited to get at the front?
4: I'm excited, yeah. I'm excited.
3: What do you think about the design of the man this year?
4: This might be my favorite design of the man. This is my third burn, but it's really cool. It's like, I think it's very fitting of the Axie Mundi theme. There's a lot of like little natural elements involved in it. It's really cool.
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8: 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And I love hearing Terrence McKenna's voice. Miss that. So, traffic update from Exodus seems to be holding steady at 30 minutes, and we have recently gotten an update. So that is good news for us. The weather as well. Sunny with a high near 73. No wind to speak of. Possible gusts up to 10 miles per hour. This evening will be mostly clear with a low around 50. Still no wind, but possible gusts up to 5 miles per hour.

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0: 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You're here with You Can Do Better. And in the studio, we have a member of our community who would like to make a request.
1: Hi, everyone. My name is Dustin with the Harmonic Orbiter Art Installation. And I'm doing a volunteer call to get some hands to help out in Inner Playa straight out from 515 and A. If you know where the Rampart Medical Red Cross is, it's just straight out from there if you walk maybe 5 minutes on the playa or less. So, yeah, my name is Dustin, and I'm doing a call out looking for some hands. We just need some help lifting a few pieces. So anything would help. We're going to be leaving around 11 a.m. from our camp at 515 and A. So if you want to meet up there and join us, please feel free, or come out at any point during the day. We'll be working out there. Any help is super appreciated, and thank you.
0: That sounds good. Can you give our listeners any information about like the size of the pieces and what they're going to be lifted into?
1: Yeah, so the size of the pieces are basically these 10-foot round rings that we're going to be lifting out of a bowl-shaped piece right now. And we'll have at least a few people there, so every single person will just be lifting it and then placing it on a tarp just next door, about 5 feet.
0: That sounds good. So if anyone out there is almost done with their strike or wants to take a break from the banality of their own strike, tell them one more time where they should go.
1: Yeah, so we're going to be out straight from the Red Cross, which is Rampart Medical, straight out from 515 and A on Inner Playa, super close to town. And yeah, please come on out. We'll have some food, we'll have some drinks. It'll be a good time, and any help is super appreciated.
0: Oh, food and drinks? I might cut this shift early and come down. Well, thank you, and good luck.
1: Thank you.

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1: I'm telling you, it's not here.
2: It must have fallen out of my bike basket. Damn it.
1: Or maybe you left it at Districts.
2: I am totally screwed.
1: Wait, you lost something at Burning Man? I am shocked. No, stuff never goes missing here. Because after all, we're all well-rested and clear-headed, and we pretty much stay in one place the whole time, and everything is totally brightly lit, and the weather's always nice, and the crowds are pretty small. But hey, at least you labeled your stuff, right? Because that way, there's a much better chance it'll find its way back to you. Luggage tag, engraving, stencil, duct tape and Sharpie, whatever. Just get your name and camp address on there. One simple rule. If you want it back, label it. You did label it, right?
2: Shoot.
1: Oh, you are totally screwed.
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6: This is the Starship on La Playa here with BMIR. I'm here with Willow and Red. Wow, can you tell us a little story about your experience here at the Burn?
7: Well, we arrived by motorcycle on, what day was that? Monday?
8: Monday.
7: And we've been hanging out ever since. Enjoying this beautiful weather.
6: And where are you on your way to now?
8: We're going to the temple. We're going to get it while we can.
7: Yeah, it's the cry day, unfortunately. So we're going to go to a big temple and cry.
6: Excellent. If you could describe the temple design this year in one word, what would you say? How would you describe it?
7: It's so lovely. It's lovely. It's perfect.
8: It's round.
7: I love, what is it, like the cactus moonflower, and like it represents the just very temporary nature of human life. I love it.
9: 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The speed limit in BRC is 5 miles per hour for everyone. The 5 mile per hour speed limit exists for the safety of our community and the protection of our roads and applies to everything that moves in Black Rock City. Everyone is subject to the 5 mile per hour speed limit. If you move too quickly, you miss all that BRC has to offer and you risk injuring yourself and your fellow Black Rock City citizens. 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Don't have your e-bike get impounded.
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12: 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It chooses not to. 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How come? They just spend more money on it. They care about their babies more than we care about ours. We are using money for the wrong stuff.
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0: This is BMIR 94.5 FM, the voice of the man. I am You Can Do Better, and we are keeping you company and powering your strike and exodus with hopefully what you consider to be some good music. Because as I said, this is the playlist of my productivity. So here's another one.

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I need it so bad. 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I need it so bad.

0: This is BMR 94.5 FM. I am You Can Do Better, and we were just listening to What the Water Gave Me by Florence and the Machine, one of my faves. We have with us in the studio a lovely person who needs to put out a call, a very reasonable call, if you ask me. Rafael, can you tell us what's going on?
1: Hey, I'm searching for Nikki Torabia, a Persian woman. I'm Rafa. My playa name is Zina. I'm from Brazil, and I'm searching for you at BMR 8 Radio, 545 Esplanade.
0: Esplanade, yep. So, and what camp were they at?
1: She was close to ice camp.
0: Okay.
1: But she moved.
0: And she's your ride, right?
1: Yeah.
0: Yeah, so Rafael is going to be with us here at BMIR 545 in Esplanade, waiting to hear from
1: Nikki Torabia, Persian woman.
0: Okay, and anyone who knows her, who could have information about how we can locate her and help this wonderful member of our community get off the playa and back home.
1: Thank you.
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1: Hey, you. Yes, you. Take a drink of water. You got your water, right? Good. Now take a nice big swig. Take two. Yes, right now. I'll wait. In fact, I'll join you. Ugh. That was fucking delicious. And your body needs it. It's rough out here, and you're losing water all the time, even when you're relaxing. So drink water at regular intervals, not just when you're thirsty. If you wait till you're thirsty, you've waited too long. And toss some electrolyte powder in there as a bonus. It'll replace lost salts and give your body a nice pick-me-up. So in the heat of the day, get out of the sun, find some shade, and be smart. Drink water. Your body will thank you. Come on, time to have another sip. Come on!
2: So right now I'm watching this art car that has a horse on the top, and it has these red, like the red eyes on the horse. There's kind of a girl that's like spinning around and stuff. And then people are coming up to the car yelling art car at it.
3: Car! Art car! Art car!
2: This is like Labor Day weekend. I could have been on a lake somewhere, and instead I have to watch this.
3: Art car! Art car!
4: Yeah, I could have been on a lake somewhere and said, I'm here at Burning Man. Baby, hold your breath so I can motorboat you.
5: This is the Starship with BMIR. I'm out here on the Muddy Playa with Lighthouse. You have a story to tell?
6: Yeah, I do. So I've come out here with my new friend Donna. We're both from London, and I was going to come out here on my own, and I joined the Lost Penguins, and I was like, I'm going to have my own time here, and it's going to be great. And then I met Donna like 6 weeks ago, and he was like, I don't know what I'm going to do with myself. And then I said, come to Burning Man with me. And she said, yeah, all right, I will. And the next day she booked the flights and got her tickets.
5: Oh, that's incredible. And how has the last 12 hours been so far with this weather for you?
6: It's been magical. I feel like I've got a tasting menu of all the weathers at Burning Man. And I've become a ranger as well. And I love the rangers. They're so lovely. And I feel like I'm part of a big, beautiful community. And it's just magical.
7: I want to talk to you for a second about bike safety around mutant vehicles. There are a few things you can do to make sure you and your friends don't get hurt when you're out and about on the playa. First, try to stay at least 15 feet away from a moving mutant vehicle or water or fuel truck. Don't race in front of or circle a moving mutant vehicle. And don't buzz or hitch a toe on a moving mutant vehicle either. Remember, if you can't see the driver, he or she probably can't see you. And we say this every year, if you're riding your bike at night, light it up.
8: BMIR. The voice of the man.
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10: We live in illusion, the appearance of things. But there is a reality. We are that reality. When you understand this, you see that you are nothing. You're nothing special anymore. You're just part of it all. The minute you gave up your specialness, you're part of all things. Then you're in harmony, you're in the Tao, you're in the way of things, you're in the moment. But you're not anybody anymore. You're just part of it.
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0: Welcome back, community. This is 94.5 FM, BMIR, the voice of the man. And as hopefully all of you have realized, we are in strike and we are heading home. And there's only approximately 355 days until we get to come back, so don't worry, very soon. But as we also know, this is the time when people need help. We just heard from someone who lost their ride home, and now we're going to hear from Mama Kim, who has a pretty important request to make. Whenever you're ready.
13: Hi, this is Mama Kim, and I was riding on Snow Patrol mutant car last night, and I believe I lost my keys, which have a purple mink tail on them and a black and pink lanyard. I'm camped at 3 o'clock and H just towards 245.
0: What's the name of your camp?
13: We don't have a name, but there's a big black shade structure, that we have right there on the right side of the street whenever you go down.
0: 345 and H, you said?
13: Three and H. Yeah. It's between 245 and three.
0: Understood.
13: So I'm looking for the Snow Patrol And I need to find my keys. If anybody knows, I would really appreciate it. I'll be at 545 in Esplanade at the BMIR.
0: Okay. Any other info you want to give about that art piece or where it was?
13: It was not a double decker. It was just a single. Okay. It kind of looked like a boat, had metal railing around the front and a little deck that you could sit on. And then the middle drops down a little bit.
0: Okay. And when do you believe that you might have left your keys on it?
13: It would be between midnight and like 4.
0: Okay. That's plenty of info. Mm-hmm. I'm sure that someone listening is that's going to ring a bell for them.
13: Great.
0: Okay.
13: Thank
0: so
13: you.
0: She will be here at 545 in Esplanade hanging out with us. And please, if you have any information or maybe even saw the keys, come down.

0: That was Hozier with Someone New. And this is BMIR, 94.5 FM, the voice of the man. 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
2: I dreamt I was a poet god who flew an ornithopter past the pixeled cliffs that lit the frosted chrysalids that filled the crystal cisterns in the soul unsumptured citadel of a city by the sea. It was where it occurred, was it not?
3: My name is Mike West. The car's name is Glorb the Beignet Max Pro 2. The magic of the car is that it changes every year. And it is always super janky at all times because it has to be. It just doesn't feel right to do any kind of polish. It's a steel cube rectangle that has dangling LED noodle tubes on it. And this year, who knows what's going to happen next year. And it is all electric.

0: It's got 12 Tesla Model S batteries in it, and it's runs on 72, 24, and 12 volt systems, which is like needlessly complicated, but that's again janky. And yeah, it's the best. We take all our friends around and like try not to have fun.
1: What is the magic, the essence of the magic of the art car experience?
0: That it brings all your friends together. That you guys, instead of being all separate on bikes, you get to all stay together all night and all day and have fun together and be in the same place at the same time, like a living room that goes around the playa.
2: Okay, this will not take long. Three little words that will save you headaches, heartaches, and maybe even a trip to the medical tent. Light your bike. And you should always lock it. Okay, six little words. Light your bike, lock your bike, and label it. Okay, nine words. Light your bike, lock your bike, label your bike. What I'm saying is you need to light, lock, and label your bike. I'm not sure how many words that is, but it's true. Do it.
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5: I do think that separation is the greatest lie ever told to the entire world. 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Like you are nature. That's part of who you are. You're made out of that stuff. You're made out of that dirt.
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7: Welcome back. I am You Can Do Better. And we are reaching that midday point of strike. We have been getting updated information from the gate, and gate to gravel has been staying steady at 30 minutes, which is great news. The weather, sunny with a high near 73, northeast wind at 0 miles per hour with possible gusts up to 10. This evening will be mostly clear with a low around 50, wind still at zero with possible gusts up to 5 miles per hour. Are you looking for a ride off the playa, or do you have room to give someone a ride? BMIR has an app for that. It's called Ride Finder. It protects your privacy and matches you with people going to the same destination. 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We also have Ride Finder set up for you to use in the studio at the station, 545 and Esplanade.

favorites from Alabama Shakes, and kind of the mantra of this community, right? You ain't alone. The next song might sound a little confusing, but the way I look at it is we're about 350 days away from coming home again, so Exodus is really just the first step of our return.

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1: Please stand by for an official Nice Time announcement. Remember welcome wagons? Back in the day, if you were new to a neighborhood, greeters would bring you a personalized gift basket, answer your questions, and share info about your new community. Well, let's make this idea our own. Let's make time to greet our new Playa neighbors when they arrive after their long journey. An unexpected gesture of goodwill goes a long way to making people feel connected and part of the greater community. And you don't need to bring a fancy gift basket. Although, that's a great idea. Just offer a few warm and welcoming words when your new neighbors pull up to camp. And if you're feeling generous, give them a hand with setting up their camp or even a cold drink. Being neighborly is the right thing to do, especially in Black Rock City. And while you're at it, be nice to yourself, too. If you're hungry, angry, lonely, or tired, we call it halt. Give yourself a break and take a little me time to get yourself together. Burning Man will still be there for you when you're rested and good to go.
2: It was the spell of awareness cast by the passage of the wing of the fairy of the star, brushed with the tears of the lapping water sprite, fanned by the breath of the sylvan sylph, that opened her eyes to the illusion around her, and she saw the puppet masters at their game, with their ways of enslavement and their wires of gold, and how their rituals and structures had crushed the planet's chakras and robbed the teeming millions of the wisdom at their core. And once they knew that she could see them, they built kingdoms to destroy her, and powerful new weapons to distract the rest with fear. But the mindfulness was manifest, and spread beyond their powers, and soon all could see the cage of lies. And so it disappeared.
3: This is the Starship here in Black Rock City. I'm here with the beloved dragon,
4: correct,
3: Tim and Billy. And wow, we're waiting right underneath the man here. It looks glorious. I absolutely love the design. What's your feelings on the man this year?
4: My feelings on the man, this is the best burn ever. I think it's about bringing community together, recognizing that there's improvements that we can make and the things that we can do to collaborate and really help to bring everybody into a really good place, a positive vibration, love, harmony, acceptance of others, regardless of what they find enjoyable, regardless of what kind of music they like. You go do you, you enjoy yourself, live your life, then be supported by everybody and have the acceptance and the radical inclusion of just go ahead, be you, and be honored because you exist. You have a life. You're important. Everybody here is important. We're all a part of everything that is. Everything in the whole world, everybody has love, everybody has a pet, everybody has some sort of grandmother, mother, father, some relationship to something, and we each have a unique aspect of life that we all put forth a contribution to, and so by having a contribution, we all share everything, and by sharing, we're healing and helping each other, and we're basically unifying as just one giant organism of the mass of humanity for us to take bold steps forward into the future, whether that be here on this planet together across borders or out to the stars.
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0: 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This is You Can Do Better. I also want to remind you that you can listen to this broadcast again, as well as everything that has aired during Burning Man, on DAZ Radio, D-A-Z Radio. As I wrap up my time with you, I just want to say it's been an honor to be part of the engine that keeps this community informed and safe and even more so an honor to be part of the Burning Man community that I can now call family.

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And as I prepare to say goodbye, I always like to have the last song of my set be somewhat different than everything that came before it, not only to kind of complicate the conversation that we've had in the past 3 hours, but I like to leave you with a message. And this is the vibe that I am feeling.

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1: We are pleased to present an example of decommodification. Sharing with friends is good. Brand names are intrusive and intrinsically greedy. That goes for your rental trucks, trailers, and anything else that advances a commercial motive. We don't need any advertising on our landscape in Black Rock City. Get some gaffer tape. Get clever. Insult them if you can. Let's make the world really real.

0: Okay, I'm Neon Squid. I work for the Artery. I've worked here probably 8 or 9 years. I work for the DMV as well, but I don't do that anymore. My job here is taking people out to their floofies, which we pre-place the weekend before, the weekend of early burn. Anyway, here's my little story. One morning, I was coming home at about 7 o'clock in the morning, and I was around 3 o'clock on the Esplanade. It was a pretty good whiteout, and there was a couple of guys wandering around there looking a little lost. I said, what are you looking for? And they said, we heard this bacon at 9 o'clock. And I went, well, it probably is, but you're at 3 o'clock. And they went, oh, really? Okay. Well, anyway, and they said, how do I get there? And I said, okay, go to the man, this is through the whiteout, go to the 9 o'clock plaza, and then you'll be at 9 o'clock. And then they said, well, how do we find the bacon? I will sniff. That's what you do. You're going to smell the bacon. Anyway, they went off. I went home, whatever. And then a couple of nights later, I'm out at a wonderful little place where they made tastes of things in teaspoons, and you gave them a phrase. They came up with this wonderful taste, and you tried it. Anyway, these two guys were there. And I said, how was the bacon? And they went, well, actually, he said, we did what you said. We went to the 9 o'clock place and we sniffed, and we didn't find bacon, but we got pancakes. So they were pretty happy anyway.
1: Love everyone and tell the truth. Love everyone and tell the truth. Love everyone and tell the truth. Love everyone and tell the truth.
2: Black Rock Airport. This is an important announcement from the Black Rock City Airport about driving to the airport. Please don't drive to the goddamn fucking airport. Only permitted and mutant vehicles are allowed to drive to the airport. All others will be turned away. But don't worry, there's an airport shuttle that operates throughout the day beginning August 25th through September 3rd. Shuttles will depart regularly throughout the day during airport operating hours and take participants to the 2 and 10 o'clock sides with stops along the way. Flying out of Black Rock City, you must check in at least 45 minutes before your flight. And finally, please don't announce that there are scenic flights available at Black Rock Airport. We cannot handle the masses, and they cannot handle the disappointment when they're turned away. So pretty, pretty, pretty please with a cherry on top. Don't announce there are scenic flights available at the airport. Thank you.
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4: 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And the open awareness meditation means you don't have to do anything, just be. 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

0: The voice of the man. And in studio, we have one of our fellow artists and community members who would like to make an announcement. Whenever you are ready, my dear.
1: Hi, I'm MJ, artist from Slovenia with Art Peace Hope. This is Samantha Lotus Flower. I need help to bring art hope to Reno Generator, possibly tomorrow. It's a small piece, fits a pickup truck, 6 feet bed. No luggage, no boxes, just art piece. So I'm at Art Car Camp at 245 and A. Looking for ride for my art piece Hope fits 6 feet pickup truck. So I'm at Art Car Camp 245 and A. MJ is my name. Thank you. Looking for Hope.
0: And where are you trying to go?
1: I'm trying to go to Reno Generator.
0: And is this any time or are there particular times?
1: Well, probably tomorrow we'll be ready there.
0: Okay, so tomorrow. And can you give us the location of the camp one more time?
1: 245 and A, Art Car Camp.
0: Thank you so much and good luck.
1: Thank you.

0: This is You Can Do Better on BMIR 94.5 FM, the voice of the man. Up next are the regional network team members, Iris and Muse. They're here to share information about the global community and how you can bring the energy of Black Rock City home with you. And we are really excited to hear from them right after these messages.
1: The United States Treasury Department presents The Adventures of Superman. Faster than a speeding bullet.
2: Testing.
1: More powerful than a locomotive. Able to leap tall buildings at a single bound.
3: Look, up in the sky. It's a bird.
4: It's a plane.
5: It's a drone. And it better not be yours. This is Superman, here to tell you that the only drones out here have been pre-registered. If you try to fly a drone without having registered it first, you might find it confiscated and yourself given a super expensive ticket by the BLM. And sorry, you can't register one out here. It's all done in advance. Not even Superman can help you. Not that I'd be inclined to. Drones are worse than pigeons. And if you think pigeon droppings are a problem, trust me, you don't want to scare Superman.
1: A never-ending battle for truth, justice, and the American way.
6: This is the Starship. I'm here with Amico from Italy, all the way from Italy, here at Black Rock City. We're right underneath the man. Is this your first time at Black Rock City?
7: It's first time for me, yeah. Yeah.
8: Second time for me.
9: And first for me, yeah.
6: And you're all from Italy?
9: All from Italy, yeah. It's been a crazy ride, guys. And I would suggest to do this to anybody, even though we suffered a lot.
6: How long have you been here? When did you get in?
9: We got in on Friday.
8: No, today's Friday.
9: Wednesday. And it was a crazy ride because we got into a whiteout that lasted all the way through the night, and then we woke up and it was a great day just before another whiteout started. And but we are riding it. We love it.
6: And you're having a great time. You're in line to see the man. Have you been up there yet?
7: No, not yet. It's the first time, and we're thrilled. Regardless of the sandstorms or the rain or whatever, we're so proud to be here and be part of this community. It's sensational, honestly. It's great.
6: Awesome.
10: Welcome to Burning Man, the number one home for waiting in long lines. This city has lines so long you'll find yourself back at the beginning of another line. Welcome home to the Burning Man. Don't forget to wait.
11: Leave No Trace doesn't begin on the playa. It applies on the way to and from Burning Man as well. Burning Man's gotten several complaints from Pershing County about participants peeing and pooping on the side of Highway 447 during the drive-in. Folks, this isn't cool. Good burners are good neighbors. It's not your bathroom, it's their home. We know traffic jams can result in long waits, but if you have to go, bring a lidded bucket or other sealable container along and get rid of the waste appropriately.
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0: 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Are you looking for a ride off the playa, or do you have room to give someone a ride? BMIR has an app for that. It's called Ride Finder. It protects your privacy and matches you with people going to the same destination. Go to ridefinder.site, S-I-T-E, that's ridefinder.site, to access our free gift that helps keep you off our front porch. We also have Ride Finder set up for you to use in the studio at the station, 545 in Esplanade. Traffic update seems to be holding steady at 30 minutes. Exodus, Gate Road to Gravel. Our weather, it really is a beautiful day. I mean, if you're going to pick a weather for strike, it would be a high of 73, sunny, no wind. Tonight, we're only going to drop down to 50, mostly clear. Also, no wind, but possible gusts around 5 miles per hour. In the studio, we have members of the regional network, and I'm not going to waste a moment more. I'm going to pass this over to Iris, who is going to let you know what's happening.
2: Thank you. Good afternoon, citizens of Black Rock City and everyone who is zipping through the Exodus line in this lovely weather. I'm Iris. I'm head of the regional network, which is the team that supports the beautiful humans, the gatherings that you might have attended or maybe will have the pleasure of attending if you want to experience Burning Man culture out in the world beyond Black Rock City. So we've invited a few community builders from different parts of our global Burning Man community to share how you, fair citizen of Black Rock City, can bring some of this energy, some of this magic from the playa to your homes. And I'll start a little bit with myself. I first started coming to Black Rock City way back in ye olden times of 2008 when I lived in New York City and really felt inspired by the magic and decided to get involved and try to facilitate some of this energy back where I lived in New York City and joined the team that was co-creating New York Decompression. And then when I moved from New York to Beijing, China, also tried to connect burners there and tried to bring some of that magic back to my new home. And I'm really stoked to introduce joining me on the regional network team today is Muse. Muse.
4: Hi, my name is Muse, and I've been burning for about 24 years. I was previously a paralegal for the legal team. And now I get the joy of being a project manager with the regionals team. And I get to spend my time on strategic projects and officializing Burning Man regional events around the world.
2: Yeah, and Burning Man Regional Network is, in case you haven't heard of it, it's a global community of 230 volunteers in 36 U.S. states and 34 countries who are really passionate about creating year-round gatherings and projects that carry Burning Man culture home beyond the playa. And did you know over 110,000 people attended official Burning Man regional events in 20 countries last year? And they host events like town halls, create civic projects, and embody our principles, gatherings that help leave no trace and art builds all year long. And why does this matter? Because it's an expression of the culture that extends Burning Man far beyond Black Rock City. Burning Man is all of us. It's everywhere. It's a global movement, not just a temporary city. And I'm so stoked to invite here today a few folks who are going to share with us how they've brought the magic home and how their communities are manifesting far beyond Black Rock City. And you might have noticed that Burning Man is celebrating a big milestone this year. It's 40 years since the first man burn in San Francisco on the beach. And from that time, Burning Man has grown from a gathering of friends to desert metropolis, a cultural movement ignited by many, many, many people in Black Rock City around the world, co-creating this culture and art and creative expression. And I am stoked to invite Jack, who is the volunteer director from Element 11, official regional event based in Utah, to share more about their experience and how they brought the culture home. Hi, Jack.
15: Hi, how are you doing? This is my fifth year on the board for Element 11 in Utah, and it's been It's been a wild ride, but I wouldn't change it for anything. And I feel like I've done things in reverse. This is my first time here at the Big Burn, and people are like, what do you think? And it feels like home, but just much, much bigger.
4: So how did your community show up at the Burn this year? And what did you all bring and create?
15: Oh, we had a couple of theme camps that really brought it this year. That was their first time, namely like Sophista Pirates and Cicadia. We also had the Black Rock Brewery, which is a lot of Salt Lake folk. And then countless art pieces and art cars and mutant vehicles, the Frog Prince and sandwiches and the Chatterbox. Like I feel like so much of our community is here, and there would be times where I would go to the Rangers and see Rangers that I know very well, and it just felt like a home away from home.
4: How would you describe your local burner scene back at home, and what makes it special?
15: I would say it's very similar to this, but maybe a little bit more intimate, because 2,000, roughly around 2,000 people is, you get to know everybody on your corner instead of maybe your street of 2,000. I think everything that makes this place special also makes Element 11 special, and I think that there's so much creativity within the community. Salt Lake is very, seems very diverse. It's very diverse in a very red pocket, I think, a very red state. And I think that the counterculture really lends itself to this unbridled self-expression, and people just kind of let that flow in whatever way that feels good to them. And I feel Salt Lake has been such an incredible home for me, and just being able to enable this community to flourish has been such a gift.
4: So how did you first get involved in your regional community, and what would you say to someone who's thinking about taking that first step when they get home?
15: That's so interesting. I went to my first Burn, my first E11 in 2022, and there was a skating rink there, and I almost drove back home to Salt Lake City to grab my skates, and I met Shandy, who was involved with the org at the time, and she's like, no, we have skates, and it was just, I think it just cracked open this incredible world for me, and we just struck up conversation, and she's like, you know, we have positions available. I'm like, oh, ha, ha. I'm just a kid, what do I know? And then the org sent out an Instagram post asking for resumes, and I'm like, maybe just for the fun of it, I'll send in a resume. And they interviewed me, and they're like, okay, you're in.
4: Well, what do you wish more people knew about the regional network, especially as they leave BRC and head back to their daily lives?
15: I feel like backing up also about like taking things about this community back with you, and what steps that people can take. I feel like immediacy is such a good reason for doing something. I feel like there was a void, and you know, nobody was foaming at the mouth to fill the void, and somebody's got to do it. And I feel like if you are thinking about doing something, chances are there's some department or area in your regional burn that you absolutely can step up and just say, hey, like, what do you need? And you don't have to have an incredible resume or 15 years of experience. You can just be willing to show up, and I feel like taking that back home is showing up for your community in whatever ways that that means for you. And I feel like there's something to be said for like community. The cost of community is convenience, and putting in the work and not really expecting a whole lot back, but just doing it because you care. I definitely encourage everybody to get involved. I think that it's been, it's it's definitely been one of the best things I've ever done in my life, and I'm very, very grateful for the community that I have, and I would do it 10 times over if they would let me.
4: So if someone wants to stay connected after this week, what is the best first step they can take?
15: Our website is a great resource, element11.org. So that's ELEMENT11.org. And we also have Facebook. So we're on Facebook. We have a volunteers page if you're interested in volunteering. And then we're also on Instagram at element11utah. So that's element11utah. Yeah.
4: Great. So as you leave Black Rock City, what's something you're taking with you in your heart or spirit into daily life?
15: Oh, so many things, so many things. It's been absolutely incredible to, you know, meet the people that I've met and camp with the people that I've camped. Muse, you being included in that. So yeah, new friendships, new ideas, really, really inspired about what I've seen with, you know, the sustainable efforts and the green corridors and the composting, and very excited to get to work on that. But yeah, just taking with me that there's community wherever you go, even if it's a new place, even if it's a little scary, there's people that are going to be there for you no matter where you go, and that's for all regionals.
4: What's one small thing any burner can do to bring the principles into their everyday life or community or family?
15: I feel like there's so many things that you could say. I think I'm just going to touch back on immediacy. Like, just jump in. Just do it. Because, you know, in, like, Element 11, it's a duocracy. You mean nothing. If you have an idea, like, just talk to somebody about it, and then we'll try to make it work.
4: Is there a project, a gathering, or a tradition from your region that happens outside of BRC that you'd love more people to know about?
15: I know we do Burner Day in the Park. I don't know if other regionals do that, but that's kind of like our meet and greet pre-event, so that we all paint the street signs that are going up that year, and we have a kind of like the passport stamps here. I have people do a job fair, and they go around asking questions to each department and get a little sticker. Then there's like a raffle for that, and I feel like that's really a fun way to get people involved year round. We also have a volunteer appreciation party, which is going to be next week at a hot spring, and it's our third year doing it, and it's everybody loves it, and I think that that's just, I think we're going to try to organize some more year-round gatherings, just because it's so nice to see everybody's face.
4: Looking ahead, what's something your region is excited to work on or bring to life in the coming year?
15: Ooh, that is a great question. I feel like I can't speak for my entire community, but I would love to see Salt Lake take action and really step up and focus on sustainable solutions to climate issues that are impacting everybody. You know, there's been several regionals that are close to us that haven't burned, and we haven't been able to burn the last 2 years, so maybe focusing on ways to reduce, it's not everyday people that are consuming a bunch of water, but like, you know, just taking leave no trace practices and, maybe converting to solar instead of, generators and, you know, just small things like that. Composting waste, growing food, grow your own food.
4: Well, one final question for you before you head off. I heard that you got to play hacky sack this year. Was it awesome?
15: I did. I got one small, glorious hacky sack circle. And if anybody listening is wanting to play hacky sack, I think I will be sticking around for another spontaneous Sunset Center Camp sack circle. So,
4: well, thank you so much for chatting with us today.
15: Thank you,
4: Jack,
15: so much.
4: You're awesome.
15: I love you guys.
11: It came from beneath the sock, crusty, cracked, and thirsting for vengeance. It's only one step behind you, and it's coming for your soul, and your heel, and your instep. You'll beg for mercy when you go toe-to-toe with Playa Foot. 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The most common foot injury? 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You're good as new. 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It's up to you.
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18: Black Rock City is a biking city.
19: I live for the glory of battle.
18: No, I said biking, not Viking.
19: Oh, that's cool. I like it anyway.
18: We love our bikes. We use them to get around. We need them. But at the end of the event, too many people are leaving their bikes behind for others to deal with. Abandoned bikes are moot, plain and simple. If you don't want to take your bike all the way home, you can donate it to Reno Bike Project, the Kiwanis Club, and Black Rock Bicycles, all located in Reno. And if you want to leave a bike on the playa, make it a 26-inch Huffy Cranbrook and drop it off after removing all the decorations at the Yellow Bike Shop at 530 and A on your departure from the city so we can incorporate it into the Yellow Bike Program.
20: I'm Mark Clark, and I'm with The Lookout, a piece by Justin Rutherford, or Franz, as many may know him. And it's been a completely positive experience for me. Building it took us a long time, with lots of virgin, like actual virgins, and people who barely didn't know how to use tools before they came here. So we, you know, provided skill tutoring, and I don't know, it's just been really gratifying for me to have fun building art. It hasn't always been the case. You know, I had an honoraria in 2010 and worked on the temple. My first piece was working on a temple in 2008, Basura Sagrada. And this thing that's special about our piece is you climb up all the way to the observation deck. It's a fire lookout, or a representation of one. Climb up there, and you're 40 feet, 50 feet up in the air, and you can see all the city. And it's going to be a great place to watch the man burn.
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24: 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Just wanted to let you know that time from the city to gate is still, or to pavement, is still looking pretty mellow, about half an hour. Pretty amazing on a Monday, not bad, right? And weather is still looking excellent. It's sunny and beautiful. High is 73, low will be 50 tonight, so pretty solid day for pack up. And we are still here with the representatives of the regional crew. How's it going, y'all?
2: It's going good. This is Iris. Hello again, everyone who might be zipping through the Exodus line in a brief 30 minutes. You might be feeling, because I felt this before, like your heart's very full. Your brain is buzzing with ideas or maybe a connection you made in Black Rock City, and perhaps you're curious about how you can bring some of that magic and energy back to your homes, wherever they might be. So joining me next are a few community builders who are going to share a little bit about how they and their communities are manifesting this magic back where they live. Joining me are Vegas Queen, who is Burning Man Project's Manager of Volunteerism and Peer Support, also the Greeters Project Manager, and Hitch, who's joining us from New Zealand, who has many roles at the Burn there, but currently Kiwi Burn's Greeter lead. And this is your first time in Black Rock City. Is this true?
1: It's true, yes.
2: Impressions, what do you think?
1: Oh, so many. Black Rock City has exceeded my expectations, and I know that I wasn't supposed to have any expectations, but they were completely blown away. I've loved it.
2: Excellent. And I believe the two of you were matched up. So you might not know, but there is a co-learning program that the regional network team coordinates where we match regional event leads with Black Rock City peers, and the two of you were matched up. What was that like?
3: Oh, it was so wonderful. I've participated in this program for many years, and Hitch has really been the most awesome, enthusiastic, and engaged person I've ever had the opportunity and pleasure to work with.
2: All right. Well, Vegas Queen, I also know you wear several hats, including also participating in regional communities beyond Black Rock City. You know, can you share a little bit of what that experience is like, or the local burner scene where you're home away from Black Rock City?
3: Yeah, I've been really fortunate to be part of the group that produces Bequinox, which is Los Angeles's regional event for over 10 years at this point. I get the opportunity and the privilege to work with all the volunteers there, help people get scheduled, get oriented. So it's been really wonderful to be a part of the regional community as well.
2: All right. Hitch, so Black Rock City, we're in the desert. Kiwi Burn has a paddock. What's that like? What's the local burner scene like in New Zealand or in your hometown specifically?
1: Kiwi Burn is like you said, it's on a farm. And it happens every last week of January, the height of our summer. So anyone who's in the Northern Hemisphere, come on down because it's a great time at that time of year. Kiwi Burn is held on a beautiful piece of whenua land. It's a working farm, so occasionally you see sheep and cows around the perimeter of the event. We have a forest, we've got a river running through, and occasionally there's the odd cow pat, which I learned is called a meadow muffin. That was a learning I had here. So it is a farm, and it's beautiful, and the paddock is really a special place for all of us to come. The community more generally is spread throughout New Zealand. New Zealand has only 5 million people, so it's a small community. Kiwi Burn has about 2,000 burners who come, and there is a large international contingent who come and visit us because, you know, folks want to get amongst a burn in the Southern Hemisphere, and Kiwi Burn has, from my understanding, is the longest running regional outside of the United States. It started in 2004, so we certainly know how to burn down there.
2: I love it. And I love that there's an expression of the culture that's so different in some ways from Black Rock City, where the environment sometimes feels like it's trying to actively kill you. But the farm, what you described sounds so pleasant. How did you both first get involved in the burner community?
3: My first trip to Black Rock City was in 2014. I came absolutely kicking and screaming. Camping to me was a cabin with running water and electricity. I don't believe I'd ever spent more than one night in a tent. And some friends in Las Vegas where I live were like, no, you have to do this thing. And I said, no, that sounds terrible. And they somehow convinced me to show up. And within an hour, I was like, oh, I do this now. And 14 years later, I still do this now.
1: And for me finding the community, I was actually living overseas in Canada, Vancouver, and through some friends I met there, they introduced me to Burn in the Forest, which at that time it was called Burn in the Forest, now it's called What If, which is Vancouver's regional, and that blew me away, changed my life, as it often does for folks the first time. And so I went to Burn in the Forest for several years, and when I moved back to New Zealand, I reached out to the regional contacts of Kiwi Burn. That was Shelley and Lumos. They'll be listening. Hey guys, I made it. And I reached out and I said, I want to be involved. And so from there, I was brought on as the first member on what was then the communications team, and I've sort of been helping with a little bit of social media ever since. And actually a bit of a shout out, I've put a sticker on the wall here, the electric fence post, which is a bit of an ode to Kiwi culture. We have a lot of farms, of course, in New Zealand, so the electric fence is a thing that you'll see around. And that's the name of our weekly or fortnightly what we call our dose of propaganda. It's the newsletter that goes out from Kiwi Burn. And so I've been helping with that. And then last year I put my hand up to become greeters lead. There was an opening and I was trained for that. And for anyone who wants to get involved with a burn, I would say becoming involved, becoming a lead, volunteering, it will enrich your burn beyond anything you have ever experienced. I'd been burning for a long time, and it was when I stepped into that that things just ignited for me. So I would very much encourage anyone to get involved more deeply.
2: Yeah. What would you share as with folks who might be waiting in Exodus or listening outside of Black Rock City? What's one thing, what's the first step that they could take to bring some of this energy and magic back to their homes?
3: You know, a really good friend gave some advice the other day, and I'm going to re-give it.
2: Yeah.
3: Her advice was, don't do anything yet. Go home for 1 minute. Think about it. Let yourself process. Let your brain process, because we all leave Burning Man with 1,000 ideas. We're going to do this and this and this and this and this. And they're all amazing ideas. But then write them all down and then revisit them in a minute. And then you could start planning for next year, like, you know, in October. You don't want to be too soon, but you don't want to be too late. So October is probably good, right? So give yourself a hot minute. Write down all your plans. Figure them out.
2: That sounds like wise advice. I also heard the advice, don't make any drastic life decisions within a month after you leave Black Rock City or your burn community. Give yourself some time to process. So what do you wish more people knew about the global community or your local communities as they leave Black Rock City? What's one thing that you wish more people knew?
1: Gosh. The fact that there are, is it 94 regionals around the world?
2: Yep, and regional events.
1: Regional events. Kiwi Burn is but one of those. They are everywhere. And being part of this community is so special. And let me just hitch on to what Vegas said about the ideas, because one of the things that I did here was, before I went to bed, if I went to bed, I wrote down all the things that had happened that day, because it's so wonderful to be able to reflect back on that. And maybe if you're in Exodus right now, if you're sort of stuck in traffic or whatever, and those memories come to you, write them down. It's so wonderful to revisit those special places, memories, and people. And those can serve as inspiration for later on as well. But as for what I'd love people to know about Kiwi Burn, we just love having people. We really do. There's a lot of support there. We know it's a really long way for people to travel. So we just absolutely welcome all international visitors.
3: Vegas Queen. Also, I think one of the wonderful things about, you know, all of our regional events is they're diverse. You know, all of our events operate on the principles of Black Rock City and promote our culture, but the traditions and the places that they happen and the people that are there and the events are so diverse and so different. So maybe the middle of the desert's not your thing. That is totally cool. We have mountains and rivers and lakes and ponds and other deserts. So the strength of the community is that we bring our values and our culture to places all over the world and to places that other people and all people can feel comfortable and find community. You don't have to come to Black Rock City to be a burner. You can be a burner in place. You can be a burner with your neighbor. You can be a burner in your backyard. It's really about who you are, not where you are. So we invite everybody to be a burner, no matter where they are, who they are.
2: If someone listening, either in Exodus or beyond, wants to find other community members, other burners near them, what's one step they can take?
1: They could visit kiwiburn.com if they're thinking of coming to New Zealand. We're pretty active there. We've got a Facebook group, of course. And we've recently moved on to Discord as a way of connecting. Our community, of course. Shout out to the Electric Fence Post if you want to hear about what's happening down there.
2: All right. Looking ahead, is there something that your regional community is excited to bring to life?
1: We've had a lot of change in our event with leadership and so forth. It'll be really wonderful to see where that leads us in the future. And it's always a good time on the paddock. I know that I'm going to be bringing a whole lot of new energy to the Greta space after this experience. Vegas was very kind and has given me some flags, so we'll be having some similar kind of beacons when you drive down this really kind of windy, gravelly hill into the paddock, and I want that same look and feel for when you come into Kiwiburn, connecting us to Black Rock City. Something that's actually surprised me here is the amount of swag, and you know, people love that here, and Vegas is so generous to the greeters. I have been inspired, so I'm going to completely follow suit.
3: Oh, thanks.
2: It's not Black Rock City if you don't leave with like a handful of stickers and other things. I'm curious because I find that every regional community has something unique. Maybe it's a ritual, maybe it's a tradition, maybe it's a piece of swag. What is there something that happens in your regional communities that feels very distinctive? Vegas?
3: You know, one of the things, and I think that I didn't see that I saw. So, you know, during the plague, we all took a little bit of time off and we went back to Bequinox and people showed up and they're like, when are Nacho Daddies and when's the little black dress party and when are the butt fights? And I realized that we had created a community with traditions. And that really hit me because people weren't just coming back to the event. They were looking for those traditions. And that's when I really realized that we had created a community, because with some time away, people were still looking for those things that made them feel like they were part of the community and that brought the community together. So that's something that really touched me in a really serious way. And I saw it, you know, with new eyes since having a little bit of time away from the community. And I thought that was it was amazing and touching.
1: At Kiwiburn, we do have a few traditions and things that are just totally Kiwiburn. If anyone knows what Dobros or Schmacks are, that's a big thing in our community. Another thing that we do, and I did ask around when I came here, but we love to run naked around when the effigy burns. That's a big thing at Kiwiburn. I didn't partake this year for a naked run around when we burnt the man, but I'm definitely going to continue that tradition at Kiwiburn.
2: Yeah. My mind's swimming with the visual image of naked Kiwi burners running around the effigy and asking myself, what is a butt fight? And yes, that is probably very hard to do in a virtual space, what I'm thinking, during the pandemic. So thank you for sharing some of the rituals from your regional communities. If someone is curious about going to Bequinox, what would they, you know, where the butt fights happen? How would they find out more information about getting involved there?
3: We're literally just at Bequinox.com. It's like Equinox with a B. So super easy. Our event happens in the spring over Mother's Day weekend. We are out in the Mojave Desert, which is quite similar to the Black Rock Desert, just can be a little hair colder. The event is just really wonderful, the best people, the best space. Everyone's event is wonderful and the best. Just talking about my own. So yes, please have a look. Please join us. We have some events throughout the year where we, you know, talk about our art and do all sorts of things. But bequinox.com.
2: All right. Excellent. Is there, as we wind down, is there anything you want to share? Make sure everyone listening, wherever they are, knows about your home communities or about the culture.
3: I'll say that first, thank you to everybody who was in Black Rock City, or whether you weren't, for participating in our community and our culture. It's because of all of the people in the world who are listening to this and thinking about this and wishing they were here. That's the reason we exist, and that's the reason that we are able to, you know, do what we do and to change lives and to make friends. One of the things I say all the time is the Burning Man community fosters relationships that would not otherwise be fostered in the world, intergenerational, religion, all the things. And one of the joys of my life becoming more involved in the Burning Man community is the opportunity I have to have friends who are 18 and friends who are 80. And that is not something that you find in the rest of the world. So find your people. It doesn't matter how old or young or pink or blue they are. This is a place to find people that you can connect with and that you can call your chosen family. And that's a strength that we have that other places do not.
1: And adding on to what Vegas said, one thing that I was really struck by at my visit here, on one of my visits to commissary, which I was lucky enough to have, I was really taken by seeing the eclectic mix of all the different types of burners. And initially I felt a little self-conscious. I thought, where am I fitting into this? And then I realized, I actually really embody the greeter's spirit. This is who I am, sitting amongst DPW or a gate crew or all sorts of wonderful different people. And it really showed me that everyone can contribute something here. It doesn't matter what your skills are or what sort of personality you are. Our community really fosters that. And in New Zealand, it's a little microcosm of what is here, and that was really fascinating to me. So those will be one of the departing thoughts that I have, just reflecting on that.
2: Well, thank you, Vegas Queen. Thank you, Hitch. And thank you, Jack, from Element 11 in Utah, for joining myself and Muse for a chat about how you might bring some of this energy and magic home after a month in October, after you've had some time to think about what you're doing. And just to Burning Man is more than just, as we've heard, an event, more than just a place. It's a way of being. And we hope that you are inspired to share some of this spirit back home beyond the dust, or however you might be doing it. And if you are curious and want to connect with other community members and burners near where you are, you can log on to this webpage, regionals.burningman.org. It'll take you to a listing of gatherings that are our official regional events, and also more information about how you can connect with other burners in your part of the world. And if you, in October, are inspired to co-create some sort of gathering or some sort of project that is 10 principle inspired, there is a listing of many, many, many, many projects that have happened in the past that might inspire you on burningman.org. And we created a shortcut for you to get to it. So that's bit.ly/10pevents. And I'll take you to a listing of different Burning Man inspired gatherings, civic activation and, you know, grounded or sustainability grounded, that might inspire you to take that step. So thank you so much, everyone. And I'm going to, you know, please continue to listen in, because next up are our siblings in another network, Burners Without Borders, to share a little bit about their work in the world.
24: All right. Thank you all so much for coming through. Regionals really are such an amazing way to, like, keep the spirit alive and stay in touch with the culture throughout the year. They're how I found my way here. It's magic. I highly recommend it. Thank you all for coming through. Next up, we're speaking with some friends from Burners Without Borders. We've got a little more information. You're coming your way first, and hope you're doing well in the gate on the way out. See you next year.
5: Hey, it's Precious with the fire department.
6: Hey, it's Luke with the fire department.
5: Hey, Luke, man, I was over at your camp the other day. It's super quiet this year. What's going on?
6: Yeah, we swapped out our generator for a solar generator. Yeah, we got a few solar panels connected to some batteries that powers the lights in our bar, our fridge, some of our camp.
5: Oh, man, that sounds wicked cool. So you got, like, no gas to buy for your generator. You got, like, no gas to store for your generator.
6: Yeah, no gas to spill, but, you know, there's some issues with it.
5: Like what?
6: Well, the batteries can be a little dangerous, you know. We do have a high risk of these batteries catching fire.
5: No way.
6: Yeah.
5: Why is that?
6: Overcharging, sitting in the sun, getting too hot. All of these things can insult the battery and cause failure. Well, if you notice any kind of change in the battery, whether it's swelling with the battery or smoking or smells strange or getting hot, those are all indicators that the battery may fail.
5: Oof. Good job, everybody, moving to solar and batteries. We're here to help you do it safely over here at the fire department. And, you know, we're burners, so like burner to burner. This is just a friendly reminder from your emergency services department. We're here to help you. Give us a ring. We do house calls.
7: Hi, I'm Coco, and I work at the Artery, and I've been here since 2017. And the other morning, my husband, Mr. Coco, and I went out, and we went to Kaleidoscope because I love monarch butterflies. And they were installing all the fused glass butterflies on the arch, and we were talking about it, and I was talking to him, and he said, "Didn't you give a tour in 2017? I said, "I did. I was there." And he said, "You gave my mom a tour and you changed her life forever." And it gave me goosebumps. And it lets us know that we never know how much we have an impact on people when we're sharing things at Burning Man. It was a real great day. It was a great way to start the day. And I urge everyone to go out and see the Kaleidoscope. A group of butterflies is called a kaleidoscope.
8: The Dalai Lama was asked if joy can be the ultimate means to world peace. And he started his answer by saying the genuine sort of joyfulness is helping others.
9: 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We all same desire, same right to achieve happy life.
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24: 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This is Mr. Jennings, and just letting you all know that we are still so far looking at 30 minutes to gate, from gate to pavement, which is
15: amazing.
24: Kind of unheard of on a Monday, right?
15: Amazing.
24: It's like pretty excellent, and weather's good, no dust storms right now, so good time for breaking down, packing up, and smooth sailing on the way out. We'll keep you updated if anything changes, but that's where we're at so far. And we've got a friend here from Burners Without Borders. Can you tell us your name?
15: Yeah, my name is Jamie, aka Sticky, and I'm the program manager for Burners Without Borders.
24: Welcome.
15: Thank you.
24: We're stoked to have you in here.
15: Nice.
24: For those who don't know, can you tell people who who aren't in the loop, what Burners Without Borders does.
0: And yeah, absolutely. Overview. Yeah, I'll give you our origin story. So in 2005, Hurricane Katrina hit the Gulf Coast at the same time that the Burning Man event was happening. And this was pre-cell phone, pre-internet, but word traveled very, very quickly that something very serious had happened in the Gulf Coast. And a group of people got together and decided to head down to respond to that disaster. And they ended up spending almost 8 months there.
24: Wow.
0: And doing $1 million of heavy machinery work. So when they cleared the lot, people could get their FEMA checks. And so one of the things that happened when they came down there, this, you know, ragtag, dusty group of folks showed up, and they're like, "Who are you with?" They're like, "Oh, we were Burning Man."
24: And
0: they're
24: like, "What?
0: No, no." And so,
24: like, not you all.
0: Eventually, they came up with the name Burners Without Borders, and really, that's kind of where we started. That was 20 years ago, so we celebrated our 20th anniversary. And I will say, for about 10 years, Burners Without Borders did really focus on disaster relief. That was like the main thing. And then as time went on, we started to see that disaster after disaster, disaster, and chasing disasters really wasn't sustainable. And so we ended up putting a lot of effort into this idea of community resilience. How can we get our communities ready for before the disaster strikes? And that was another really kind of 5-10 years of really focusing on community resilience work. And one of the things that came through the program at that time was the chapter network. And so there is a 37 chapters around the world that call themselves Burners Without Borders, and they organize, they're taking the skills from Burning Man and applying it to solve real world problems in their home communities. So we have chapters in Australia, Colombia, Mexico, you know, several in California, all along the West Coast. And if you are interested, if you want to know if there's one where you live, you can check out our website. But so that was the kind of the community resilience. And then at our 20th anniversary, we started saying, okay, like, what's kind of next, right? What's the next 10 years going to be about? And we've been lucky enough to do some work and events out at Fly Ranch, which is the property 15 miles down the road that Burning Man owns. And the word was regeneration. And so how can we make the, you know, having Burning Man exist be better for the world than Burning Man not exist?
24: Yes, absolutely.
0: And so we're planting gardens and doing a lot of work in terms of, like, how can we close the loop on the food systems? And yeah, really just leaning into this concept of regeneration when sustainability is not enough.
24: Yeah, no, yeah. That's beautiful. It's like we can go beyond leave no trace. We can leave a positive trace.
0: Yeah. You know? Yeah, definitely.
24: Beautiful. Yeah, and what, you know, there was definitely quite an event on the way into the city this year with the Hawk Fire. Did y'all have any response to that? I know we were...
0: Yeah. So really kind of one of the things that we do is that we kind of hold the space for people that are responding in different ways, and we share that messaging out. So the first fire that the community really jumped to was the Stallion Fire,
24: which
0: affected the Pyramid Lake Paiute Reservation, Sutcliffe, like, specifically.
24: Right up there,
0: roads were closed.
24: Yeah.
0: And so because the power went out for an extended period of time, people lost food. So, you know, you lose everything in your freezer, right? And so on the way in, people had the opportunity to donate at the Wadsworth Smoke Shop, as well as the Food Distribution Center in Wadsworth, and also the Nixon store, gas station and store, were taking food donations as well. And so, yeah, it was really just about supporting our neighbors there. And I will say, if you're headed out of Burning Man, the food drive continues, and actually this is the 17th annual food drive. They're calling it the Burners Give Back. Yes, Burners Give Back, and it's at Bunny's Tacos at Nixon, and they're accepting perishable and non-perishable goods. So if you are in a car and you've got a bunch of perishable and non-perishable goods, pull over at Bunny's Tacos just outside of Nixon, and we'll be... they've got a crew there. They originally were from the Camp Comfort and Joy.
24: Okay.
0: Yeah, so they've been doing it for 17 years. And
24: That's

0: There's actually a Boy Scout troop there who has started a kind of a gear collection slash also food collection. And they're over on Mill Street. I think today's their last day. But if you're in Reno and looking to donate some gear, one of the Boy Scout troops there lost all their camping gear in the fire. Oof. And so that was kind of another way that they're collecting those goods. So that's all this is on our website. So just check out our website, burnswithoutborders.org. And so there's lots of opportunities to kind of donate before the event and after the event. And then one other really cool thing that happened with the Hawk Fire this year is that we have a partner called Footprint Project, and they deploy solar microgrids after disaster strikes. And they ended up sending us 27. They were energy relief kits. And really what they are is they can power CPAP machines. They can charge phones. There's lights. There's a hand crank radio. And that really is just kind of like that first, like, shot of power before kind of the power comes on. And so we've been developing a relationship with the Rotary International, kind of like just in general. We've been really working our relationship with there. So Footprint Project sent us 27 of these energy relief kits, and we got those partnered with our Rotary partners, and they got those distributed to those who needed it most after the Hawk Fire.
1: That's wonderful, yeah. Especially being able to like have it be such a rapid, you know, immediate stopgap, because it, you know, getting the power grid back on takes quite some time sometimes. Yeah.
0: And burners understand how important power is, water is, shelter is.
1: And have figured out so many ways to make that portable and deployable. It's just like it's almost like people use this as a testing ground for figuring out gear and setups. And so
0: very much. In fact, Footprint Project, which is now kind of this, you know, well-known disaster response organization, started at Burning Man with a little solar trailer.
1: I did not know that.
0: And
1: that's
0: one
1: beautiful.
0: Of the first things they powered was Rampart, the hospital. So they
1: perfect
0: that kind of. If you see a picture of their first solar trailer, it's so cute. I mean, it's like literally like plywood and panels, right? And now what they have, it's like they have this full. You know, this is what they do full time. So it's been great to partner with them.
1: I think I've seen a couple of those. They have the panels that like fold out.
0: There's lots of different iterations of solar trailers.
1: So cool.
0: Yeah.
1: So cool. Love it.
0: Yeah.
1: Beautiful. Well, yeah. What, in addition to that, is there like any specific project, a bigger project that y'all are working on that you're stoked about, or just any?
0: Yeah. You know? I think a really cool one, you know, specifically for people that are leaving Burning Man right now. There's a group out here from Mexico right now, and they are going to be reclaiming 500 Playa bikes. They're driving them down to Tijuana in the back of a container. And on September 18th and 19th, you all are invited. If you know anybody in San Diego, we're going to be riding bikes across the border to deliver those bikes to Tijuana to people who need them. You know, without a bike, with a bike, people can get employment. They can get to where they need to go. And really supporting communities down there who a bicycle makes a world of difference.
1: Oh, yeah. Could be life-changing.
0: Yeah, definitely. So that crew is super inspiring. They deliver bikes from different places all around the world. So we're really happy to support the work they're doing out here. Their team actually volunteered with the Yellow Bike Program this year here out at Playa. This was their first Burning Man event. And they're really excited to kind of take the spirit of Burning Man across the border to Mexico and really helping the communities that need help.
1: That's beautiful. I feel like bicycles are one of these like magic, like almost perfect machines that do so much but don't take a ton to like produce or maintain. You know, they don't need fuel the way vehicles, you know, cars do. So
0: yeah.
1: Amazing.
0: So if anybody's in and around San Diego, they're going to meet at Chicano Park and fix up some of the bikes and then be driving bikes across the border. I believe it's the 19th and the 20th. So from San Ysidro across to Tijuana, walk back, ride bikes out, and they avoid taxes that way.
1: Oh, right. That makes sense. Oh, right. I heard about that. Yeah. If you're on foot, it's a different game.
0: Yeah,
1: that's amazing.
0: And it really is a group of activists that are really, you know, inspired by supporting the people that need it most.
1: That's so great.
0: Yeah.
1: And do this crew need help on Playa? Do y'all need volunteers?
0: I think they're good for on-playa volunteers. Really what they're looking for is the crews down in San Diego. So if you guys, I would say that San Diego is the call to action that they're really looking for. But

0: they're over at Yellow Bike right now, so you can go say hi to Samuel, Dan, and Diego.
1: Beautiful.
0: Yeah.
1: And also, if any of the people in San Diego are looking for more info, can they find that on the BWB website as well?
0: Yeah, shortly. Right now, we just the project isn't up because I've been busy.
1: Oh, yeah. Busy
0: yes,
1: out here?
0: Yes,
1: no
0: yes,
1: way.
0: Yes, yes. You can always email us at bwb@burningman.org. And yes, there will be a project page up in the next week.
1: Awesome.
0: Yeah.
1: Awesome. Yeah, that sounds, that's great. That's like, I feel like transportation like that can really like
0: change people's lives.
1: Make a massive difference.
0: Yeah.
1: Yeah, absolutely. Yeah, thank you so much for sharing that.
0: Yeah.
1: Anything else you're excited about with BWB? That you're like,
0: jeez, I mean, there's so much, really. You know, like maybe just like how people could get involved,
1: yeah,
0: right?
1: Yeah, absolutely.
0: So there's a variety of ways. I think, you know, if you're excited, you have a project that's exciting you in your neck of the woods, we'd love to help share that information out, help get volunteers, whatever, you know, kind of support you need in that way. We're here to be kind of a platform for all the burners that are doing really awesome work all around the world, and there's a lot of you. And so that's amazing. And then we also have, like I mentioned earlier, the chapter network. And then lastly, right now we have a grant program that's open. That's very exciting.
1: Amazing.
0: And this is really blending this idea of kind of regeneration, right? So every June, BWB hosts a summit out at Fly Ranch, and that's an invitation for folks if they want to see Fly Ranch, what it's all about. You're invited. Come join us. We produce Thursday through Sunday, and we'll host speaker series and community. And we say our pillars are serve, learn, celebrate. So typically we'll have a service project. Lots of learning, and then it isn't a Burning Man event if there isn't an element of celebration.
1: Absolutely.
0: Because we say if it isn't fun, it's not sustainable. So
1: yeah,
0: we really try to keep that fun. So, you know, connecting through us at the summit. So one of the things we've done out at the summit is kind of prototyping this idea of what does a green regional event look like?
1: Yeah.
0: So Fly Ranch is a generator-free property. So it's completely solar-powered. And we're really working on the garden and the systems and what it looks like to prototype a green regional. So back to the grant, we have the Green Regionals grant program. And this it's $30,000. And it is available to anybody who wants to create a project for a regional event to help it become more sustainable. And the areas that typically we're looking at are transportation, water, shelter, waste, and the like. So if you want to build a solar trailer and think it can go to several events, can you replicate it? That's the kind of projects that we're looking for. And that is done in partnership with the Regeneration Department and the Regional Events Team.
1: That's awesome.
0: Yeah.
1: I mean, it's, you know, this is a city of participation and doing it yourself and building it yourself, but doesn't have to stop here, right? So
0: exactly.
1: So we can take that energy off the playa, and if we want to help, we can just do it, right?
0: Yep.
1: But we can also, it's amazing that there is this network to support. And so this is such a great way to if you got an amazing idea like that, you want to bring it to a regional, you can apply for funding and make it happen.
0: Yep,
1: that's what's up.
0: Yep.
1: That's amazing.
0: Yeah, and the exciting part, I think, is that, you know, we're really looking for open source projects. So it's like, hey, this worked here. Can it be replicable somewhere else? So we don't have to keep recreating the wheel, right?
1: I mean, that's so crucial.
0: Yeah.
1: Being able to, like, have a blueprint to pass on and say, here, you can do it too.
0: Yep.
1: Yeah, that's
0: absolutely.
1: What's up. That's amazing. Yeah, I feel like that, you know, the magic of Black Rock City is incredible, right? But why live that just 1, 2, 3 weeks of the year or whatever, right? We can spread that to the rest of the world.
0: Yep, absolutely. And in so many different ways, right?
1: Yes,
0: through
1: absolutely.
0: Events, through how we get involved with our community to, you know, solve real world problems with the skills that we learn at Burning Man. That really is, you know, what we do.
1: Right, exactly. I mean, we're able to come together and not just survive, but thrive in this environment that's trying to destroy us and also celebrate, like you said. I mean, it reminds me of the, what the Emma Goldman line of you know, if I can't dance, I don't want to be part of your revolution.
0: Yeah.
1: It's like, gotta keep it fun, gotta keep it lighthearted and loving, but
0: definitely
1: make it happen.
0: Yeah, for sure.
1: Beautiful. Well, thank you so much.
0: Yeah.
1: Yeah. Do you any other parting advice or?
0: No, I think that's it. It's just, you know, get involved. You know, it's like send us an email, bwb@burningman.org. Check out our website. You know, we're here to support this community, to create actions. See if there's a chapter near you. If there's not, reach out. Let's get you plugged in somewhere and let's tell the stories.
1: Or maybe start a new one. I don't know. Yeah. Exactly. We can make it happen.
0: Nice.
1: All right, well, thank you so much for coming through.
0: Yeah, I love it. Thank you so much.
1: Of course. Thank you.
0: Ciao.
1: We got a little more info and we'll be back on after.
2: Hi, this is Lady Justice with the Know Your Rights Volunteer Team. Here are some tips on your rights if you encounter law enforcement while at Burning Man. You have the right to record the interaction. You can ask the officer if you're being detained or if you're free to leave. If the officer says you're free to leave, you can walk away. If the officer says you're being detained, you may ask why you're being detained. Otherwise, you may say, "I choose to invoke my right to remain silent. I would like to speak to an attorney." If an officer asks to search you or your belongings or take a quick look in your bag, you can refuse a search. And if you're an immigrant, you have these same rights. Have a great burn.
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5: 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Do not stop on the gravel road as you exit before the pavement. 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
6: My name is Nirvan Mullick, and I've been coming to Burning Man off and on since 1999. And one of my favorite things is bringing new people to Burning Man who've never been before. And back in, I'm going to say 2012 or so, I got to bring my friend Victor Pineda to Burning Man for the first time. And Victor is quadriplegic, and he uses a CPAP machine to help him breathe. But going into Burning Man, Victor had said, you know, one of the things he most wanted to do is just have more interactions with people, because he's confined to this wheelchair and steel all 24 hours a day, pretty much. And so he just wanted to have more contact and interaction with people. And we saw just this dance floor full of people. It was like an ecstatic dance type thing. So my friend Luis and I, we scooped him up out of his chair and carried him in with his CPAP machine. Without a word, people just started gathering around Victor and taking him his hand and his feet and just dancing with him. And he was moving, and Victor had a tear and have cut a path through the dust in his cheek.
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1: 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Thanks again to the Regionals crew and Burners Without Borders for coming in. It's, you know, it's always, I feel like when leaving the city, my heart is full and yet also yearning. You know, it's such a sharp contrast leaving, and it's important. It's so nice to remember that, like, there's ways to connect with burners and participate year round, and there's also ways to take the skills and the community building that we learn and help other people in the world and make more of the world more like this, where we're able to share and help each other. That is what's up. That is what we're here for. That's the way to do it. I just want to let y'all know we're also gate time from Playa to Gravel is moving up a little bit. We're looking at 45 minutes right now, but still super mellow. So if you're packed up and ready to roll, good time to get to it. You know, just remember, stay safe, make sure you slept, and drive carefully. Also, I want to give you all a note from Math Camp that every day, including today, at exactly 3:14 p.m., they're giving away pie, and they have 10 pies left. They will go fast, but they are going. So head to Math Camp at 314 NE and get some pie. And they have some gluten-free as well. So there you go. Weather is also looking pretty excellent today. We're looking at high of 73, low of 50. Winds are pretty mellow. Gust up to 10. So smooth day for pack up and smooth egress. Also want to let y'all know that this year's entire BMIR broadcast is being rebroadcast on the DAZ app as soon as we get off the air. Which is the first this year. Pretty exciting to be able to share that with y'all. So if you want to check it out, search DAZ Radio in either the App Store or on for iOS or Android, and you can listen again while the dust settles. Again, this is Mr. Jennings. I'm going to play all a few tunes and then pass it off to Beat Kitty. Love y'all.

0: This is how we do
1: this. This is how we do things.
2: All right. We got a friend in the studio. What's up? What's your name?
3: My name is Viz, V-I-Z-Z. Vicious Visions the Vortex is the whole name.
2: Nice.
3: I rap, sing, and dance.
2: Man. Quality alliteration.
1: That's a lot of V's. I like it.
2: Yeah. Dig it.
3: It's a vision, man. That's what it's all about.
2: So, you trying to... Get trying to do that on
1: we're
2: air.
1: We're gonna do a freestyle.
2: Trying to treat us to
1: we're gonna do a beatbox.
3: Let's do it.
1: Jump over here. Okay. So, how fast?
2: Tap me a tempo. Yeah. What tempo?

hard. It's a, gonna give it back, give it real nice. If you gonna do that, might as well roll dice. It's a good life if you really live life. If you don't do that, you ain't nice. If I know what I am. I'm the vision. I'ma always do what I do with precision. Yeah. And if I didn't, then I wouldn't be the man sending. But I'm doing the shit, yes, and I'm beginning. But I was nine, I was hella dumb. I was smoking cigarettes all of them dumb. I'm a what? Look at this now. We gon' go up, but yet go down. But if we go around, go around, go around. That's a win life, yeah, it keeps going up. That's a win, you know it's going down. You gon' go down, then you going right up.

0: I love boom, boom, be in my R. Yeah, you know we going in, going too hard. Hit me knowing this time, and we driving the cars. It's the art car, white car, what your God? I'm a, oh my God, yeah, feel like a God. It's a rap running man, gas going down. Fuck the man, cause that's always what I am. I know what I'ma try, I might know I'm going in. That's hard. That's what I do, I use up my heart. And I did it from the start, that's why I go hard. It's
1: And the gate travel time is
2: BMIR
3: 35 clowns beatboxing.
1: 35 clowns. How many clowns does it take to leave Burning Man?
3: It takes. I think right now we are up to 45 minutes worth of clowns.
1: Dude,
3: of
1: that's
3: beatboxing.
1: So filed. Right. That's like the
3: like
1: best
3: Rudy
1: ever.
3: Chill, right?
1: That's so chill.
3: You,
1: that's because all the rooks are at
3: Deep
1: Playa still. Tomorrow's line is gonna be like 7 hours.
3: Oh my God, that would be a first.
4: They're
3: you never know though.
1: Joe, Vision, man, Viz, that was fire.
3: That was
1: fire.
2: You guys beat is wild.
4: Shout out to Jax.
1: That's how we do it, immediacy, baby.
3: Indeed. Yeah,
2: appreciate you guys having me on, man.
3: Of course. Yeah. Thanks for coming, too.
2: And I'll be seeing y'all around.
3: All right.
2: Be safe.
3: Love it. Love it. Love it. Thanks for coming.
2: Gotta go find my keys, man.
3: Hey, that's important. Yeah, I can't find the keys. You live here now.
2: Hey, spread peace, love, and happiness. That's all we got to do, man.
3: Absolutely.
2: Enjoy your lives, guys.

0: Alrighty, you are listening to BMIR 94.5 FM, the voice of the man, the voice of Black Rock City. We have a friend in the studio. What's up? Can you tell us your name?
1: I am Nate.
0: Nate, all right, welcome, yes. Welcome. And I hear you are having an issue with a tire for your trailer, is that
1: correct? Yes, I was on my way here. It's my first burn. I came here Thursday night, the great night of the rains. And
0: perfect timing.
1: My tire actually blew out long before that, about a half hour before I got here, and I couldn't leave the trailer on the side of the road, so I just rode on a rim, and it kind of looks like it just plowed the dirt into where my camp is, and I was just putting the word out there in hopes that maybe somebody has one of those spare trailer tires. It's a four-lug bolt pattern. I think it's a 13-inch. I should have measured it before I came here, but I had no idea I was going to be on a radio.
0: Yeah, fair enough.
1: So, yeah. And I'm with Camp Shalonics or Oral Fixation, and it's 215 and I. And, yeah, if you go by, you'll see a shredded wheel tire with a trailer just sitting there.
0: So, all right. Well, yeah. Well, this is the magic of Black Rock City is that we help each other out, and
1: I'm experiencing that.
0: It's yes,
1: pretty
0: absolutely.
1: Fucking amazing.
0: Absolutely. Yeah. Right. It's yeah. How's your first burn been?
1: I don't really have words for it yet.
0: Right.
1: I'm still
0: right.
1: Processing. It's, it,
0: yep,
1: to be honest
0: yep.
1: with you.
0: Yeah. I keep coming back year after year, and I still. Every time it blows my mind, and it is hard to describe.
1: Yeah.
0: But yeah, glad to hear that.
1: But I'm sold on it now. So
0: beautiful, yeah. Beautiful. So yeah. So again, we're looking for a four bolt pattern trailer tire.
1: Yeah.
0: What kind of trailer is it? Is it like a utility?
1: It was like a boat trailer that I repurposed as a haul camping stuff here and. Yeah, it's worked out pretty good. I think I got the wheels. They're like standard Harbor Freight like wheels, like a four. You get them off the shelf there, and I think they're 13-inch. But yeah, I should have. That was a pretty newbie move, not having a spare with me. So yeah,
0: it happens. Yeah. It happens. You know. And so is the rim good, or you're looking for a full wheel or
1: full wheel?
0: Okay, cool. Yes.
1: I mean, unless there's
0: Some kind of wizardry to work
1: mounting the tire on the wheel.
0: That
1: usually, that's how like these little trailer wheels are sold with the wheel already on them and blown
0: right,
1: up
0: right,
1: and stuff
0: absolutely.
1: Like that. But you know, it's really a slim chance. But hey, I'll give it a shot.
0: I mean, it seems quite. You never know. We've connected the dots on all kinds of like weird specific generator parts and stuff like that.
1: Yeah.
0: So someone out here has probably got an extra. So and they can find you at 615 and I?
1: 215.
0: 215
1: and I. Almost to the that corner up there. You'll see us dismantling we had the turtle that had the wooden dance floor and it was open shell
0: nice,
1: design.
0: Beautiful.
1: And this is our first year bringing it here, and it got torture tested. So now we get to see what we have to reinforce.
0: Right, exactly.
1: It worked out great. It was like people were hanging on it like it was a jungle gym. They were going places we didn't think we would. We would expect them to go. We're crawling all over the
0: I feel like I'm one of those people who's like, ooh, climby thing. Let me climb it everywhere.
1: That's what happened.
0: We'll stress test it.
1: Yep.
0: Well, cool. Well, yeah. Thank you so much for bringing that magic. And again, if you got that, if you got an extra spare, please help a fellow burner out.
1: Thank you.
0: Make it happen.
1: Yeah. Thank you.
0: Right. Thanks so much for coming through.
1: All right.
0: Safe travels.
2: Step right up. Who's going to be the next one to spin the Wheel of Pain? You, sir. Yes, you, the guy in the loincloth on the Segway. Roll your bad self on over here and give the wheel a spin. What'll it be? Only the fates know and they ain't telling. Gashed by rebar? Clotheslined by a guy wire? How about a nasty sunburn? Or dehydration? That's a classic. We've got them all here, from the little bitty blisters to grievous bodily harm. Late night head-on collision. Look out. Well, that's going gonna leave a mark. Thanks for playing, my good man. Who's next? Who's brave or stupid enough to spin the wheel of pain? Step right up.
3: Hi, I am Perry.
4: We asked Perry if she has any advice for people who are just arriving at Burning Man.
3: I do, for some very specific people. If you happen to have bought a new shift pod and are planning to use it, you're opening it everything up, you see the rain fly, and you're like, where is the floor? And then you're thinking, oh my gosh, they didn't send a floor with my shift pod. What am I going to do? I can't sleep on the dust. There is actually a zipper on the outside of the bottom that has the floor in it.
5: The shift pod floor's on the bottom behind the zipper. The shift pod floor's on the bottom behind the zipper.
4: The shift pod floor is on the bottom behind the zipper. Thanks, Perry.
6: A little hummingbird flew up and asked me to pass on a message to you. It said, remember that you were born with all that you need to do anything that you want. Just remember, just believe in your dreams. Keep your heart open, and all the love in the world shall surely fly right up to you in no time. Just love, my friend. Just love.
7: Old Jed Clampett sure did do well with his oil strike.
8: Yep, I reckon I did.
7: But oil in Black Rock City? Now that's another matter.
8: What in the Sam Hill is a Black Rock City?
7: That's not important right now. Burners protect the playa surface from oil drips and spills by securing a piece of cardboard or other material underneath your vehicle while it's parked at your campsite. Remember, oil drips are moop.
8: Moop? What in the Sam Hill? Who are you people anyway? Ellie Mae, fetch my shotgun.
7: Time to go. Leave no trace.
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10: This is the Starship, and I'm here with ice skate champion
11: Carissa.
10: Carissa, and you just came down from the man. You exited the stairs here.
11: I did.
10: You looked like you enjoyed yourself. Why don't you tell us what your experience was with the man up there?
11: Ooh, it was phenomenal. We tried to come the other day, and it was a full whiteout, so we were just here, but we couldn't come up the stairs because they closed it. But today, I feel like we can see to infinity in that direction, and then here are the mountains and the clouds, and that might be some snow, which is wild, and it's stunning, and I am so glad to climb it because I've never been able to climb it before.
10: And what do you think about the architecture here? Do you think it's going to burn real well?
11: I have no idea. I hope so. Like, I don't know thermodynamics, I guess. It looks amazing. It'll look great burning.
10: Hey, can I ask you, you're carrying around an ice skate.
11: Yes.
10: You have this amazing dress on. Are you going to be doing any figure skating later tonight, or should we be looking out for that?
11: Absolutely. At the trash fence at 2 a.m., I will be figure skating on a full ice rink, and Diplo is playing.
10: Oh, incredible. I'll be there.
11: Thank you.
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12: There's a war on consciousness in our society, and if we as adults are not allowed to make sovereign decisions about what to experience with our own consciousness while doing no harm to others, including the decision to use responsibly ancient and sacred visionary plants, then we cannot claim to be free in any way. And it's useless for our society to go around the world imposing our form of democracy on others while we nourish this rot at the heart of society and we do not allow individual freedom over consciousness. It may even be that we're denying ourselves the next vital step in our own evolution by allowing this state of affairs to continue, and who knows, perhaps our immortal destiny as well.
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0: 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This is Mr. Jennings. I'm about to sign off and pass it to Beat Katie. Just wanted to remind y'all, though, if you are looking for a ride off the playa or you have room to give someone a ride, we actually, one of our campmates, BMIR, made an app for that. It's called Ride Finder. It protects your privacy and it matches you with people going to the same destination. Pretty cool. So if you head to ridefinder.site, that's ridefinder.site, to access a free gift, it'll help keep you off our front porch. Woohoo! And it'll help you get home or help other people get home. So check it out. We also have Ride Finder set up for you to use in the studio at the station if you need our help. Yeah, Smooth sailing on the way out right now. We're still looking at about 45 minutes out. Weather is high of 73, low of 50, looking a little warmer, high of 81 and low of 56 tomorrow. But pretty mellow. Perfect time for exit. All right. I'm going to leave y'all one to grow on. And then we got Beat Kitty up next. Love y'all. Happy burn. Happy grease with a spoon. God, I love this man.

0: Meow. How's it going out there, Black Rock City? That was just Mr. Jennings. What an amazing show. We miss you so much already. I can't believe it. I can't believe it's over. What's going on? I'm not ready to leave yet. Maybe I'll just like go and hang out with the Wooks out in Deep Playa and turn into a shrimp as our best and lovely human Jax likes to speculate about this planet.
1: Transmogrify into a fairy shrimp and live on the playa year round.
0: Forever.
1: Just wait till it rains again.
0: I know. I love it. It's going to be so good. But yeah, we started off this burn with creating an egregore together and talking about consciousness. I think we did a pretty good job of helping elevate the playa and helping other people feel more connected with the greater, whatever it is, magic, whatever you like to call it, that is Burning Man and this existence. So that was pretty cool. Yeah, so we're all covered in a nice, fine layer of playa over here. And we had about 40% of your personality that has been now replaced with dust. Beautiful. Welcome back. We're not done with each other yet. You're currently in Exodus, or you're listening on the radio, right, meow? Or maybe our brand new Daz app that we built. Your favorite burners are the ones who actually built this app together. So, because we love you, and we don't want to be beholden to the other, you know, larger conglomerates that be. Because, you know, we can just do it ourselves, because we're crafty AF. Yeah, so anyways, the shield that we created is still up. And the next 2 hours is where we're going to bring it home properly, instead of just letting it dribble out somewhere around Wadsworth. All right, everyone, take a look in the rear view at whatever's left of Black Rock City behind you and say thank you out loud, even if it comes out as a weird croak because your voice is destroyed, mine included, as you can hear, I'm sure. That counts. That's a really good stardust behavior. Anyways, thank you so much for listening. I love you.

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0: My name is Beat Kitty. Thank you so much for listening to BMIR 94.5.
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2: 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Citizens are reminded that all rain toads are named Cleveland, not most rain toads, not rain toads matching a particular description, all of them. If you encounter two rain toads simultaneously, they are both Cleveland. If this creates confusion, please address the first toad as Cleveland and the second toad as Cleveland. Cleveland understands. Cleveland always understands. Please do not waste the office's time with this again. Thank you.
3: It's so okay to feel it all. Cry, scream, laugh until your tummy hurts so hard. 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So let it all out, and with joy, as it's all a wonderful part of just being human.
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4: This is the Starship with BMIR. I'm out here on the muddy playa with Lighthouse. You have a story to tell?
5: Yeah, I do. So I've come out here with my new friend Donna. We're both from London, and I was going to come out here on my own, and I joined the Lost Penguins, and I was like, I'm going to have my own time here, and it's going to be great. And then I met Donna like 6 weeks ago, and he was like, I don't know what I'm going to do with myself. And then I said, come to Burning Man with me. And she said, yeah, all right, I will. And the next day, she booked the flights and got her tickets.
4: Oh, that's incredible. And how has the last 12 hours been so far with this weather for you?
5: It's been magical. I feel like I've got a tasting menu of all the weathers at Burning Man. And I've become a ranger as well. And I love the rangers. They're so lovely. And I feel like I'm part of a big, beautiful community. And it's just magical.
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7: In creation, the whole of creation is perfect. 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Only what man does, then it goes wrong. But we are made of that thing. The very essence of our being, of every atom in our body, is made from this perfect knowledge, this perfect consciousness.
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0: 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My name is Beat Kitty. Thank you so much for tuning in wherever you might be, right? Meow. Currently, the weather is 73 degrees and it's sunny. Northeast wind around 0 miles per hour. Possible gusts 10 miles per hour. Tonight, it's going to be mostly clear with a low around 50 degrees. Wind around 0 miles per hour. Possible gusts to 5, which is actually quite nice. Gravel to gate is only 30 minutes. That's pretty wild. Like, this is a really, seems like really solid and easy exodus, especially after the last couple of years that were a little intense, a little spicy, a little dusty, right? to say the least. But yeah, so anyways, here is the mandatory participatory segment of my radio show. Everyone, take one shoe off right now, safely. Not while driving, please. And look at your foot. This is not your foot color anymore. This is playa foot. That color does not come off in one shower. That color now is part of your official government identity for the next several days. Wear it proudly. Roll your windows down if you're in a car. Whoever's not driving, of course. Put your arms out and shake off literally anything. Dust, any bad vibes, any weird headspaces that you might be carrying with you. Give it a full body shake. And yes, while moving slowly in this traffic, this is actually the ideal speed for it. All right, y'all, my name is Beat Kitty. As some of our wonderful colleagues have mentioned, we have created this beautiful app. It's called DAZ, Decentralized Autonomous Zone. And more than ever, independent media and people that we have been able to, you know, we've been able to gain your trust over the so many years. And we adore you and are so grateful to everyone that supports us. So we created DAZ so that we don't have to be beholden to anything that could potentially have an influence on what we want to share with you out there in the world. So please, if you have a moment, it's on iOS and also Android, and we are going to have a lot of the same and silly kind of exuberance that we have on BMIR. So it's going to be really special, so definitely tune in. And yeah, we love you very much.

0: we have a guest in the studio at the moment. Your mic's on. His name is Ohan. He has a bit of a question. He has a friend that might be missing.
1: Hello, hello. It's Ohan here, camped at Hair of the Dog Hot D at 5:30 in A. Looking for a missing friend since yesterday. His name is Chris Hendo. He is about 6 foot, Belgian and black. And I don't know. I hope he's okay. I just wanted to make sure that he's not in medical. If anyone's seen him, contact Ohan, Hot D, 5:30 in A.
0: All right.
1: Enjoy the burn.
0: Please bring his friend back. Yeah. Please bring your friend back, please. Yeah.
1: We're supposed to leave today.
0: Okay.
1: Yeah, so I think he's got the car key, so I can't leave.
0: Oh, no. Okay, please reunite
1: him. Get me off the playa.
0: Please. All right. Well, I hope you find your friend, Ohan.
1: Thank you so much.
0: Thanks for stopping in. Yeah. Thank you. Have a good night. Yeah, of course. A day. It's not night.
2: Make a butt get whining. If you want to chop me as a climate, the body stay hot in the behind it. Down the beat and rewind it. 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

0: 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This is Beat Kitty. Thank you so much for tuning in.
1: HALT! Have you checked in with yourself lately? HALT stands for hungry, angry, lonely, and tired. Each one of these four emotional and physical conditions, if not cared for, can leave you vulnerable. So, we invite you to halt for a minute and check in with yourself. Ask yourself, what am I feeling right now? Am I hungry, angry, lonely, tired? How do I feel about my mother? Well, actually, you can forget the last one. Don't underestimate how powerful the simple act of checking in and listening to yourself can be. Listen to your body's signals, then fix it and you'll be good to go again. If you want to keep going, you should think halt.
2: Luscious lips of lily where the petals kiss the pistil and the misty limpid thistle drips its viscous wisps of dew. Terra nova intertwining terraced tears of acculturation, too much tinting of elation to the tulip's sweet sinew.
3: Venting vernal veils of vapor over every vineyard, veining in the living lympha, raining on the orchid's velvet hue.
2: Grow and glisten, glimmer garden, at the gloaming garlands gather, goblets gorged with golden lather in a Gaian boogaloo.
4: Yeah, I'm Bernie Dan. My player name. I make a brain for the man. I've been building the man since 1990 on the crew, and I take scraps from his ribs and make a brain that's designed to go in the man's head. And it's hollow, and you can put a thought in it. It makes the man interactive. It's at a no spectator event. The man is now with the brain. Is an avenue of making him a participant as opposed to a spectator. That's my project.
5: That's beautiful. So you built a brain this year?
4: Yes, it's a beautiful brain. This year, seeing the man's on a tree. And made this one out of driftwood. It's beautiful. It's all polished down to 1,000 grit sandpaper and linseed oil, and it roams around the playa on a bike trailer, and it's designed to be installed in the man's head on the strike night, Friday night before the burn. The man's so high this year, it's not an option, so we've been burning it in the embers, but this one's so beautiful, everybody's saying, you can't burn that. It's really nice. Our camp is Brainiac Camp at 610 on F. Brain's parked outside. If you want to come bring it and put a note in it, come by.
5: What kind of thoughts do you think the man has?
4: You know, it's really kind of a new ritual that evolved this year, just yesterday, was reaching in, like, and pulling out a thought. And they're so beautiful. There's so many beautiful thoughts that are in there. It's stunning. So come by and pull out a note, put one in, pass the thoughts around.
5: What was that address again?
4: On F at 910 Manson.
5: Beautiful. Thank you so much, Burn Dan.
4: You think that did it?
6: I think we got it. Great. Thank you.
7: Tuesday. It's a ground-pounding, heart-stopping data collection mayhem. This Tuesday, after the man burns, prepare to get census. Black Rock City and the Census Department proudly present Mega Monster Data Collection. 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This online questionnaire features some of your favorite demographics, such as age, race, education, income, and sexual preference. Ticket windows are limited, but we're featuring a buy one, get one. So tell your friends.
8: 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Seriously, guys, it takes like 20 minutes.
7: Tuesday. This Tuesday after the man burns, do it. Don't screw it.
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10: So we know that when the default mode network is active, we are highly aware of this illusion of self. 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
0: You are listening to BMIR 94.5. My name is Beat Kitty. Okay, so now we're going to do this fun little moment together. We already built this shield together, and it did its job, and you're proof of that. You're tired and dusty and mostly intact and heading home. That alone is not nothing. So let's close it out properly with a thank you, collective, loudly, and all at once. When I say go, everybody picks one thing from this week, one moment, one person, one stranger who fixed your bike or gave you a popsicle at exactly the right moment. And for 8 seconds out loud, if you can still talk, you say thank you to it. No matter if nobody can hear you over your own busted voice, the shield can hear you. And that is just fine. So 3, 2, 1, go. And there it is. Thousands of exhausted people just did the same thing at the same time. That is the shield sealing shut behind you. It held something that we all built together. And we did it. We made it. And we're excited for what is to come. So thank you so much for participating in this little experiment, in this little collective moment of consciousness. This is Beat Kitty, and you're listening to BMIR 94.5.

0: Hello. Thank you so much for listening to BLR 94.5. My name is Pete Kitty. And yeah, we love you very much.
1: This is a message about the number one and number two problems on the playa. Specifically, number one and number two. It should go without saying, if it's in your body, it needs to go in a potty. Poop is the worst kind of moop. And we continue to have people peeing and pooping on the open playa and around dance camps. This is unsanitary, gross, and against the law. Use radical self-reliance and just hold it until you can find a porta potty. And if you get caught, you're going to very likely get a ticket from the BLM, as well as the scorn of your neighbors.

0: She loves me. She loves me not. She loves me. She loves me not. Ah, forget it. I love myself.
1: Exodus. What is it? A book of the Bible. A novel about the founding of the State of Israel. A movement of Jah people. No.
2: 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Sunday and Monday are the busiest. That's common sense. If traffic is bad, the Exodus crew will institute pulsing. 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It just gets you there saner, safer, and less stressed out, letting you turn off your car for an hour at a time. 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
5: My name is Mike West. The car's name is Glorb the Beignet Max Pro 2. The magic of the car is that it changes every year, and it is always super janky at all times because it has to be. It just doesn't feel right to do any kind of polish. It's a steel cube rectangle that has dangling LED noodle tubes on it. And this year, who knows what's going to happen next year. And it is all electric. It's got 12 Tesla Model S batteries in it. And it's runs on 72, 24, and 12 volt systems, which is like needlessly complicated, but that's again janky. And yeah, it's the best. We take all our friends around and like try not to have fun.
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9: Hi, my name is Kitty. I am on BMIR 94.5. At the moment, it's 73 degrees with northwest winds around 0 miles per hour, possible gusts to 10 miles per hour. Tonight is going to be low of 50 degrees, wind around zero. This year's entire BMIR broadcast is going to be rebroadcasting on the Daz app that I shared with you earlier. 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Just search Daz Radio and listen again while the dust settles. And we miss you very, very much. Right now, gravel to gate or egress is 1 hour and 55 minutes. And we have some guests in the studio at the moment. They're currently missing one of their friends. So if we could please help them find their friend, that would be amazing. We love you. Do you want to explain?
10: Yeah.
9: Sorry.
10: Hi, everyone. We're looking for our friend Carolina Fernandez. She was supposed to return back to camp this morning for the Burner Express and has not been seen since earlier this morning. She is wearing black shorts, a black top, and a gold jacket. She was last at a party on 10 o'clock location earlier this morning, and she was left with a Caucasian male wearing an orange jacket, blonde hair, approximately 5'9 to 5'11. If anyone has seen her or him, might know where Carolina Fernandez has been this morning, we would really like her to come back to camp or go to the bus depot or ranger station.
11: Hola, mi nombre es Joana Daza. Estoy buscando a mi amiga Carolina Fernández.
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12: ¿De dónde?
9: 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We love you. Thank you so much for listening to BMIR 94.5. Right now, I think we need to practice re-entry together, kittens, because the default world is going to ask some things of you, like, how was your trip? And you might not be emotionally prepared to summarize this week in one sentence. So let's practice. Everybody come up with your worst possible one-sentence answer to give a coworker on Monday. Extra points if it's technically true and completely unhelpful. Say your worst answer out loud in the car right now, outside there on the playa, or if you're at home, just say it right now. Something like, it was dusty, or I made some friends and also became one of the traffic cones. Practice makes perfect. Thank you so much for listening. My name is B. Kitty. Let's gonna play a little bit more music for you.

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0: Hey y'all, thank you so much for listening to KMLR 94.5, the voice of the men. My name is Week Kitty, and we have some promos for you.
1: 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And we say this every year, if you're riding your bike at night, light it up.
2: 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Penalties and fines in the form of financial burdens, labor restitution, and forced unnecessarily confessionals. 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
1: Electric bikes have come a long way in the last few years. We're seeing a lot more of them and other kinds of e-powered personal transportation on the playa, which is great. What's not great is that we're also seeing a lot of people speeding around the playa unsafely at high speeds, and a lot more accidents and injuries. We don't want to make more rules, but we may be forced to if we can't get participants to operate their electric bikes safely. So, be responsible. The speed limit, even for electric-powered bikes, is 5 miles per hour. Even if you're doing the speed limit, drive safely around other participants and be considerate. And if you see someone riding unsafely, encourage them to slow down. Be safe out there.
4: Okay, I'm Neon Squid. I work for the Ottery. I've worked here probably 8 or 9 years. I work for the DMV as well, but I don't do that anymore. My job here is taking people out to their floofies, which we pre-place the weekend before, the weekend of early burn. Anyway, here's my little story. One morning, I was coming home at about 7 o'clock in the morning, and I was around 3 o'clock on the Esplanade. It was a pretty good whiteout, and there was a couple of guys wandering around there looking a little lost. They said, "What are you looking for?" And they said, "We heard this bacon at 9 o'clock. And I went, "Well, it probably is, but you're at 3 o'clock. And they went, "Oh, really? Okay. Well, anyway," and they said, "How do I get there?" And I said, "Okay, go to the man, this is through the whiteout, go to the 9 o'clock plaza, and then you'll be at 9 o'clock. And then they said, "Well, how do we find the bacon?" I will sniff. That's what you do. You're going to smell the bacon. Anyway, they went off. I went home, whatever. And then a couple of nights later, I'm out at a wonderful little place where they made tastes of things in teaspoons, and you gave them a phrase. They came up with this wonderful taste, and you try it. Anyway, these two guys were there, and I said, how was the bacon? And they went, well, actually, he said, we did what you said. We went to the 9 o'clock place, and we sniffed, and we didn't find bacon, but we got pancakes. So they were pretty happy anyway.
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0: 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This is Beat Kitty. Right now, gravel is 30 minutes. Weather is 73 degrees Fahrenheit. It's going to be northwest wind around 0 miles per hour, possible gusts 10 miles per hour. Tonight is going to be mostly clear with 50 degrees, wind around 0 miles per hour. It's a little chilly, but it's really good. Thank you so much for listening. Right now, we're going to recognize where we're all at. We released this week. We said thank you. Now we charge one more time before I let you all go. Every kitten still with me, everybody who did that gratitude round, you're still part of the same field and shield that we last charged up. And it gets you all the way home safely. Not just out of Exodus, but actually home, safe, and awake enough to drive.

0: is Artem, I'm staying at Afterglow 5 and B, and I would like a ride, ideally tonight, to Los Angeles, California.
1: All right, amazing. So where is it located again?
0: Yeah, again, it's Afterglow 5 and B.
1: All right, so please get Artem a ride to Los Angeles tonight, if possible. That would be amazing. Do you have anything else to share?
0: Thank you so much.
1: Okay, thank you. Love you.

0: Meow, you're listening to BMR 94.5, and we have some promos for you. Thank you so much for tuning in and listening to our little dusty radio out here.
1: Feeling warm? Imagine the ice in your cooler that is melting away, or worse yet, your rising food temperatures. In these hot playa conditions, the ice in your coolers will melt and your food can quickly come out of temperature and become unsafe to eat. To prevent foodborne illness, it is important to keep cold foods cold at or below 41 degrees Fahrenheit and to keep hot foods hot above 135 degrees Fahrenheit. 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So please keep foods out of the temperature danger zone. Check your coolers and replenish ice often. 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You will need to demonstrate your burner prowess, enacting the principle of self-reliance by being prepared and keeping cold foods cold and ice stocked, regardless of the outside conditions. The magic cold holding temperature is 41 degrees Fahrenheit or below 41. 41. 41. This is a message from the Nevada Division of Public and Behavioral Health.
2: 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Love everyone and tell the truth. 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
3: This is the Starship on the Playa here with BMIR. I'm here with Willow and Red. Wow, can you tell us a little story about your experience here at the Burn?
4: Well, we arrived by motorcycle on, what day was that? Monday?
5: Monday.
4: And we've been hanging out ever since, enjoying this beautiful weather.
3: And where are you on your way to now?
5: We're going to the temple. We're going to get it while we can.
4: Yeah, it's the cry day, unfortunately, so we're going to go to a big temple and cry.
3: Excellent. If you could describe the temple design this year in one word, what would you say? How would you describe it?
4: It's so lovely. It's lovely. It's perfect.
5: It's round.
4: I love, what is it, like the cactus moonflower, and like it represents the just very temporary nature of human life. I love it.
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0: 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My name is Beat Kitty. Thank you so much for tuning in. At the moment, travel time is 1 hour and 40 minutes. Weather is 73 degrees Fahrenheit, and the northwest wind around 0 miles per hour. Thank gosh it's not 73 miles per hour. Oops. As you can tell, I don't really have much of a voice, but that means we had a great time, right? So today it's going to be 50 degrees Fahrenheit as a low, with wind around 0 miles per hour, gusts around 5 miles per hour. So we're coming to the end of this little dusty time together, this radio show. And I just wanted to say one last thing. So we don't really leave the shield that we created back here in the dust. You're taking it with you. Every kitten that turned in this week, on the way in and on the way out, you are still connected to that same field. And it doesn't expire at the gate. It travels. It's in your glove box now, right next to the one water bottle that you'll find in October and go, oh, I guess I forgot that one. So somewhere out there, you left a piece of your default self with you. Drive safe, drink water, hug the people in your car, even if they're disgusting right now. Hug your campmates, hug your family. Maybe they'll get some dust on them as well and have some magic in the process. We will see you next year. I will see you next year in the same line, in the same dust, creating the same shield together. So make sure you take care of each other out there until we meet again.

0: All right. I am in the studio right meow with Truth. Truth here needs a ride to San Francisco tomorrow as late as possible. Would you like to add to that? Or?
1: Yes. Hi, everyone. Truth here again. I'm hanging out at Playa Info, which is next to the radio station, and I am looking for a ride still to San Francisco. So if you have room for one human and then two duffel bags and a carry-on suitcase, no bike, please send me a message on Instagram at NomadCharles or just come by and then pick me up. Just need to get to San Francisco tomorrow. And if you're leaving late at night, want a co-pilot, happy to help drive and happy to go down to San Francisco together. Thank you so much.
0: Wee! Help Truth get home, please. You're listening to BMIR 94.5. He's going to be at Playa Info if you can give him a ride. All right, here we go. We have some more fun booty bouncing, kind of. It's more like vibey music right now for you.

for you tattoo. Yeah, when you know they self, I still go there with you. Yeah, tattoo. My love for you tattoo. Yeah, forever. Eh, oh girl, I'm stuck on you.

0: 104.5. This has been a really fun show. So thanks for closing the circle with me. And thank you so much for creating some fun little thought forms together. I hope you have an incredible time for the next year until we meet again. And we're so very grateful for you to tune in. Just a reminder, we built this lovely and amazing app called Daz, and we will be launching it. It's currently working. 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It's all of your favorite DJs here and BMIR, plus a lot more. And they're going to make a whole entire universe within itself. So if you love BMIR, you might just get lucky and have us to listen to all year long. Isn't that exciting? I think that's really exciting. But yeah, thank you so much for your support, your kind words, your love. And I cannot wait to see you out there in the default world or even next year, same place, same time. Have an amazing, amazing, and safe drive home.
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2: This is a message from the Office of Amphibious Nomenclature. At 9:17 this morning, a gentleman entered the office claiming to represent Cleveland. He wore a white suit, dark glasses, and carried a briefcase containing nothing but flies. When asked to provide identification, the gentleman stated, "Cleveland knows who I am." This does not constitute identification. It does, however, appear to have satisfied Cleveland. The gentleman left shortly thereafter. The briefcase remains. It is making noise. Legal has advised us not to open it. Thank you.
3: Of course they're going to tell you no. That's just how it is. It's all they know, as their own dreams have been long past. Don't let their no's cause you to forget that your next one is yes.
4: If you're on an e-bike in Black Rock City, you must keep to the 5 mile per hour speed limit. Many people have been injured in recent years because of the excess speed of e-bikes. The speed limit in BRC is 5 miles per hour for everyone. The 5 mile per hour speed limit exists for the safety of our community and the protection of our roads and applies to everything that moves in Black Rock City. Everyone is subject to the 5 mile per hour speed limit. If you move too quickly, you miss all that BRC has to offer and you risk injuring yourself and your fellow Black Rock City citizens. If you're on an e-bike, keep speed limits at the 5 mile per hour limit. Watch out for pedestrians and other cyclists. Listen to those who raise concerns and remember to stop, get off, and explore. If you don't abide by basic speed and safety guidelines on an e-bike, you may be pulled over by law enforcement or Black Rock Rangers, and your e-bike may get impounded. Don't have your e-bike get impounded.
5: Hi, I'm Coco, and I work at the Artery, and I've been here since 2017. And the other morning, my husband, Mr. Coco, and I went out, and we went to Kaleidoscope because I love monarch butterflies. And they were installing all the fused glass butterflies on the arch, and we were talking about it, and I was talking to him, and he said, "Didn't you give a tour in 2017? I said, "I did. I was there." And he said, "You gave my mom a tour and you changed her life forever." And it gave me goosebumps. And it lets us know that we never know how much we have an impact on people when we're sharing things at Burning Man. It was a real great day. It was a great way to start the day. And I urge everyone to go out and see the kaleidoscope. A group of butterflies is called a kaleidoscope.
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6: You know, about a million years ago, a bunch of monkeys fell out of trees, got a little clever, harnessed fire, invented the printing press, made, you know, luggage with wheels on it, and, you know, built the society that we now live in. Every society has an ecological footprint. We, at the moment, in our society, have a really dramatically unsustainable level of this. We're using up about 5 planets. If everybody on the planet lived the way we did, we'd need between 5, 6, 7, some people even say 10 planets to make it.
4: Access movement.

0: Thank you for keeping it tuned. BMIR 94.5 FM. I'm your host, Organism. I'm here until, let's see, what is it, 6 o'clock today. I'm here till 6, and I've got a bunch of fine folks from my camp in the studio, and are you fixing some audio stuff. Anyway, it's always a fun little scene here at BMIR. So we've got a couple of potential guests. We've got Ted the Weather Pimp, who may be stepping in shortly to give us kind of a little wrap-up of how the weather's been here on the playa this year. I remember a couple of dusty days there, and some rain, some mud, just enough weather to keep it kind of interesting. Our phone line is, our phone number is 888-LAB-DUST-522-3878, in case you'd like to call in and share your experience here at the annual Burning Man event, or wherever you are, or wherever you were, for that matter. We also may have one of the camp leads from Center Camp coming in to talk about how that went. I heard that they had coffee this year again. And I see a little bit of a sort of bring your own, maybe? Bring your own coffee? Anyway, but I hope she makes it. Chi-Chi is her name, and she might be stepping in to give us the lowdown on that situation. We hope you enjoyed our broadcast from, you know, live from the playa here. We had 24 hours a day live DJs, no automation, which is pretty amazing for a radio station, for any radio station, 24-hour DJs. Okay, well, let's go to the phone. Let's see who's calling in. Hi, caller. You're on the air at BMIR.
1: Hello, this is BMIR.
0: Yes, it is. And who's this?
1: No, Mark. It's Alan. How you doing?
0: Oh, Alan. Yes, hi, Alan. You had me fooled.
1: Oh, I'm sorry.
0: You had me fooled.
1: My playa name.
0: I don't know what accent you're going to put on next, but...
1: No accent. No, I am just going to use my playa name, the Monkey Bean.
0: Oh, the Monkey Bean, yes. And I remember that was the name of the coffee business that you had. You had a coffee truck that came to one of the very early burns, and you were invited by Larry Harvey himself to continue bringing coffee for sale. So we were just talking about the Center Camp Cafe, which
1: indeed.
0: A while did not serve coffee, but then this year they tried an experiment to bring coffee back. But yes, the coffee bean was the first coffee sales, the first, like, you know, allowed thing for sale. Like, I guess nothing else was being sold.
1: Except for ice.
0: Except, oh, ice. That's right. Coffee and ice.
1: Ice. But that
0: yeah.
1: was for the Gerlach High School, I believe.
0: Oh, yes. Oh.
1: The sales. It was like
0: the
1: a
0: proceeds.
1: Benefit.
0: It was a benefit. That's great. That's nice. You know.
1: Yeah, yeah. The kids, supplied ice.
0: Well, that's pretty good. Yeah, I appreciate that. That, you know, keeps people who live in this area kind of, you know, in favor of what's going on here, you know? Like, we're helping them out.
1: You're saying they're in favor of ice.
0: The kind that...
1: Is that what you're saying, Mark?
0: The kind that goes in drinks.
1: Organism?
0: Yes, organism, that's right. Thanks, Alan.
1: Organism?
0: Thanks, Monkey Bean. Well, anything else you want to add to the conversation besides that stuff?
1: I would like to add as much as you will let me add, up to 2 hours and taking up your entire show, but probably something more on the line of not much more, but you know, it's your show, so you add as much of me as you'd like.
0: Okay. how about one more minute?
1: One more minute.
0: I mean, come on. How am I going to answer that question? So, look, my voice is a little hoarse now because, you know, that's kind of what happens to a lot of people out here.
1: Well, in your case, your voice is a little unicorn, not a little hoarse.
0: Ah, hearty har har. That's not bad of a joke because I do have a unicorn.
1: Better than the ice joke, for sure.
0: probably. Okay, well, yes, the legendary origin of Center Camp on the telephone line right now with BMIR. In fact, I did mention it to our Center Camp lead person who might be stepping in today. And if you want to, you could call back when she's in. Because she says that that there's some folklore that is shared within the Center Camp, you know, among the members of the Center Camp. She's been with Center Camp since like 2014 or something like that. So she's been doing that for a long time. So she says that there's definitely some, you know, different origin stories of Center Camp. And
1: Well, I was the origin, so I can tell the story.
0: But, yeah, you know, yeah. Well, yeah, she comes in.
1: As I heard recently, mm-hmm. you know, is memory any less real than reality?
0: Or
1: Actually, it was on Star Trek.
0: Or narrative, right? Because there's narrative, too. People can
1: make
0: up
1: yeah,
0: history,
1: but,
0: right?
1: People make
0: up history.
1: You know, I would be glad to give, like, the true origin story.
0: Yes. Well, you did tell the origin story once before. When was that? A couple years ago on BMIR?
1: Of course, and I'm sure exactly the same people out of the 70,000 are listening.
0: They've all heard it already.
1: We wouldn't want to bore those people with the story I told years ago.
0: That's right. Why retell the story? But yeah, anyway, just in case one of the people listening hasn't heard it yet, then you'll get a chance to retell it, won't you?
1: Possibly, yes.
0: Possibly.
1: If the timing works. What time is what is the person's name?
0: Her name is Chi Chi. She's one of the camp leads at Center Camp. I just saw her at the lunch commons, the staff lunch commons,
1: uh-huh.
0: And she I had met her originally one of the first days that I got to the playa, which was like a week before the gate opened. And just kind of sat randomly with some random people I didn't know at the commons. And she was one of them. And I asked her what department she was with. She's like, oh, I'm one of the Center Camp leads. And I'm like, oh, Center Camp. And then I told her about you. And she said, yeah, that's kind of familiar. I think it's in the folklore. But she's like, but it's not like a prominent part of the historic sort of story about how Center Camp started. And I'm like, oh, well, maybe you could come on my show and perhaps Alan would be listening and might call in and, you know, set things straight or whatever, you know, whatever you want to do.
1: Well,
0: tell your story anyway.
1: The Chronicle got it completely wrong. They started the story like, you know, a decade after it actually started. So that doesn't help. Tell me, so you said that they were experimenting with bringing coffee back. So like what are they doing this year? What's the current?
0: Well, I mean, so it's over, you know, the temple burned last night,
1: uh-huh.
0: But, according to Chi Chi, the plan was to, cause I didn't really go there much. I went there for like a concert, but, I didn't look around for the coffee. But she said the plan was that their camp brought, you know, hundreds of pounds of coffee, and they were going to give it away for free, and they were going to have people like bring their own, you know, containers or whatever, and even bring donations of more coffee and creamer and, you know, whatever else you need to do that, and so yeah, and that, because really they heard the you know, the cry of the burner public, like, oh, we're so sad there's no more coffee at the center camp, and like, you know, it's so dead there now, like you know, hardly any people. And you know, so they really wanted to liven up center camp again, so they thought that just bringing free coffee and having people, you know, just bring more coffee and drink it there, that it could, like, you know, revive the place a bit. So that was the plan, but I never really, yeah, like, I didn't really go there because I just brought my own coffee and I just wanted to, you know, hang out in
1: well,
0: my camp and drink it.
1: I know that cry very well. I remember, like, going to bed at about 1 a.m. when, you know, the line finally ended, and then at 5 a.m. having people, like, pounding on the outside of my Monkey Bean coffee van because they wanted coffee, and they didn't care that I'd only had like 2 or 3 hours of sleep. They just were pounding on the van, open.
0: Ah, so you've heard that cry, like, literally of burners.
1: I heard the cry,
0: like, and the pounding of the burners' fists upon the sides of your van. Like, what? Yeah, what a graphic description that is. Well, hey, so thank you, Monkey Bean, for the call. Let's see what you know, who comes in, and feel free to call back to tell your story a little
1: okay.
0: bit later. I just have to go to some announcements, and but we'll be back with you a little later. Okay,
1: I will do my best to perfectly fit into the line.
0: Okay, well, thank you.
1: The radio cue.
0: Yes.
1: I will call at the exact moment so that I will talk to Chi-Chi.
0: Yes, absolutely. When Chi-Chi walks in, be sure that just call in right away so you can, you know, so I can catch you. I can, like, find you in the queue.
1: Yes.
0: Okay. Hey, thanks for the call.
1: Another 70,000 people. Do not call at that moment.
0: All right. So let's go to the announcements here. We have our egress time. The egress time to get to the pavement is 1 hour and 40 minutes right now. 1 hour and 40 minutes. So a toast to all those who are in that line right now. Thank you for being tuned in to BMIR 94.5 FM. our previous DJ was Beat Kitty. Thank you, Beat Kitty, for bringing us those lively beats for everybody to strike their camp with. Keep that energy going. Today is a beautiful day on the playa. High of 73. High of 73 today. Just absolutely amazing. Cool, sunny, calm, no dust. Perfect day for striking the camp. Tonight's forecast is mostly clear with a low around 50. wind around 0 miles per hour. So, well, another calm, cold sort of night. Not that cold. 50 is not that bad. I think it got colder the night before. It's been pretty cold out here. Anyway, so... We have time for a short call here, so let's go to the phone. Yeah, hi, this is BMIR. Who's this?
2: Oh, hey, how you doing? Chili Dave.
0: Listen. Yes, where are you calling from?
2: Oh, Texarkana. Listen, I don't know what that Monkey Bean guy was talking about. You know, he's got the story all wrong. You know, Larry, people don't know this, but Larry loved two things in life. Larry loved cigarettes, well, three things. Cigarettes, Burning Man, and chili dogs. You know, we used to call him Hot Dog Harvey. And he let us open up a hot dog stand. He said we could charge for the chili, but the hot dogs had to be free. So we ran a commissary of hot dogs and chili dogs from 1975 to 1978. And those were the original Center Camp hot dogs that were very, very famous.
0: In the Black Rock Desert?
2: You know, I've been coming to Burning Man since 1875. Trust me, young timer. It was me, Hot Dog Harry, Hot Dog Harvey, and Moses.
0: Well, thank you for
2: saying
0: that.
2: And we're just there in the Black Rock Desert.
0: Yes.
2: Eating hot dogs and smoking cigarettes. It was a beautiful time.
0: It sure sounds like it. Actually, that sounds great. I would go for a free hot dog, and I would pay for chili right now, probably. And, hey, I'm really glad that you set the record straight, you know. I mean,
2: the first crookeder than a country mile out
0: the
2: there.
0: Only commodity, first commodity sales allowed was chili.
2: Yeah.
0: Well, thank you much.
2: I'm trying to pass a bill through the Nevada legislature right now called Commodify Burning Man. And I really want to bring in some big sponsors. You know, imagine Center Camp brought to you by Pepsi Cola.
0: All right. Hey, thanks for the call. Yep. You have yourself a great day. Anyway, yeah. This is BMIR 94.5, and we are broadcasting to you still, probably into the night. And we'll keep you company as you make your egress out of the city. if you have other stories about the Center Camp origins, let's just wait till Chi-Chi walks in, because she's been with Center Camp for 2014. And she, part of what she does is to, be kind of a historian, I guess, for Center Camp. And so, you know, we can have that going on. Ted the Weather Pimp is outside of our studio right now. He was just putting some equipment away. He has a weather boom on our tower, and he usually puts that that weather boom with all the instruments on it back into storage and whatnot, blows the dust off. I don't know what Ted does with that stuff, but it would be great to have Ted in here. We'll go to one more call. Probably going to say that over and over, but we'll go to one more call, and then we've got a few messages, and then we've got Recycle Michael, who stepped in to talk about how the recycling went. All right. Yeah, hi, caller. You're on the air with BMIR.
3: How's it going? We just left the playa.
4: And we've been enjoying you.
0: Oh, thank you. How long was the egress for you?
3: That was about 3 hours, I would say, half 3 hours.
4: Yep.
0: Oh, hey, thanks for that update, because, you know, our information here, I think, has a little lag time. So 3 hours sounds, like that's more accurate, because that's what you actually experienced. Yeah, thanks for that.
4: Yeah.
0: Anything else
4: Absolutely.
0: On your mind? How was your burn? What's on your mind?
3: It was phenomenal. I'm with my parents and my sister. And it was my sister, my first burn, and my parents' sixth. And it was just such a wonderful experience.

0: honestly, it wasn't half bad. Funny enough, my sister and I were with our friend Vlad, and it was the night where it downpoured at around, like, I think it was like 4 in the morning, and we were over at Opulent Temple, and we just started to get rained out. The set had to stop, and we go to move our bikes. They completely lock, and then we're walking with our 10-pound rain shoes, mud shoes, but it was so fun still. It was an adventure.
1: Yeah, that sounds like it. Yeah, I remember the first time I experienced mud out here. It's really quite a novelty. Like, everything changes so much. Like, the whole feeling of everything changes. Like, even the color of the playa changes, like, to, like, a darker brown. But then, you know, once the light color comes back, you know, it's, like, dry enough to ride again. But, yeah, I had the playa get... the mud gets stuck in my fenders too. I know exactly what that's like. All right, cool.
0: Yeah.
1: Hey, thanks for checking in.
0: Oh, no, of course.
2: Yeah. Organism, I just wanted to give a shout out to BMIR. You guys are the best radio station in the whole wide world. We love you so much.
1: Aww.
2: And we listen to you the moment you come on. Even if we do not come that year, you are part of our life. And we thank you so, so much.
1: Oh, that's so sweet. Thank you so much. Yeah, we try really hard to, you know, to put this together. There's a lot of talent in this team that we all, like, work really hard, like, to our limits sometimes. And we get all the technical stuff together. And then we have, a lineup of DJs that switch every 2 hours, 24 hours a day. It can be pretty rough, but we all kind of hold it together, and we make sure that we acknowledge each other and love each other here and keep the vibe going. So thank you so much for saying that.
2: It feels it. And Organ, I feel like I've heard your name for a number of years. When was your first burn?
1: Well, my first burn was 1999. And the first burn was just still, like, you know, has that place in my heart because, you know, so much magic happened that first burn, and it kind of kept me coming back every year. I started with BMIR in 2007, and I was doing Roving Reporter, when I first came to BMIR. That's how I kind of got in, was because I had built the backpack that transmits in, like, stereophonic sound from anywhere on the playa.
2: I remember that.
1: Yeah, you remember that.
2: Yeah. So cool.
1: Yeah, I've had some really fun experiences doing that, like chasing skydivers and, you know, catching them when they land and things like that. We even took it up in an airplane, and I had a hot air balloon person who, like, invited me to ride on the hot air balloon one morning. That's your camp? Oh, my gosh. Do you want to get on the mic?
3: Yeah,
1: get on the mic and put headphones on. Wow, what serendipity. This is Playa Serendipity.
0: Wow.
1: Yeah, I'm glad you stayed on the phone so that could happen. Let's see, which mic are you on there? Go ahead and just talk.
4: Hi, guys. This is Marina, magical mermaid, moon goddess Marina. If anybody is looking for Marina, don't worry. I'm on my way back to Lunar's Camp. I love you guys, and I had the most magical day ever. The most magical things happened to me today, and I get to be here, and you get to ride my balloon.
1: Are you going to be here next year? Is your camp with the balloon going to be here next year?
4: We're going to try our best, but
1: okay.
4: My brother's wedding during that time, and
1: oh.
4: I might need a year off, but you never know. I might change my mind.
1: Know. Well, you know,
4: Nazi lives do not matter.
1: If you're here, like, next year or the year after, would you please come and find me? I'm
4: of
1: Organism.
4: Course. And
1: I'm,
4: you can, and
1: I'm
4: you,
1: here at BMIR.
4: I love orgasming. And organism, orgasm.
1: Yeah, it's organism.
4: I love orgasms. And I love, we are an organism, all of us.
1: Yeah.
4: And Larry Harvey, I met him. He was incredible. My first burn in 2017. He's on the Welcome Me to Burning Man. I didn't know how special that moment was until...
1: Yeah, we did a man broadcast once,
4: so
1: with the backpack.
4: Cool.
1: It was super
4: That's
1: cool.
4: Epic. But Organism, if you ever want to ride that balloon, you come to Lunar's Camp any time.
1: Well, will you stay here just a moment?
4: Yeah,
1: because I want to tell, like, everybody what happened with the balloon.
4: Sure.
1: Okay, so it was like my first or second year at BMIR with the Backpack Roving Reporter.
4: Yeah. Uh-huh.
1: And I met the balloonist, and the balloonist said, like...
4: Vega? Was she a performer who puts herself in a balloon? Who's the balloonist?
1: No, it was like an older gentleman.

0: this was probably back in 2008 or 9
1: or
0: something.
1: Oh, that wasn't me. We started our camp in 2023. And our camp is, there have been other balloons, but we that is our specialty. And the way we do it is we have a DJ or amazing musician come on that balloon.
0: Yeah.
1: And then we give people 7-minute rides. We also have a lot of other things. We have circus performers. We have an Oracle's Den. We used to have a lounge. This year we had to take it out because money has been very hard for us. Mm. And we had to, sometimes you have to make those decisions, and they're not easy. And this year, we also got approved to be an art installation, Deep Playa, which was my original vision.
0: Mm.
1: And I had to, but I had to earn it, and I had to be a theme camp for 4 years in order for Level to give me that favor. And I love Level, and I love placements, and I love everyone who's helped us get here. But I had to walk away from my project this year. I got 4 art cars, I got everything happening, but my team and I weren't aligning this year, sadly. And I had to pick myself, and I had to make a hard decision. I had to walk away from my own projects in order to experience magic myself and be re-inspired, because an artist needs to be inspired. And if your team wants things to happen, if your team is following your vision, you have to learn how to speak each other's love language. And as an artist and as the people who follow your vision, those people have to learn how to communicate with you and actually follow the vision and not try to talk you out of your own vision.
0: Ah, right.
1: And the balloon goes up when the playa aligns, when the energies of the playa align, when we're all in alignment, that balloon goes up and it elevates the playa. But that has, weather is very sensitive.
0: Yes.
1: And weather, this is the perfect climate for weather, but weather feels emotions and weather is sensitive. So the weather is good when we all surrender, we align. When we disalign, you see what happens.
0: It's like the butterfly effect.
1: Uh-huh. 100%. You're getting it. You're absolutely
0: I'm totally
1: Organism,
0: catching your drift.
1: You're amazing. Thank you so much for letting me speak on the radio.
0: Yeah.
1: Magic is real. Remember to look up. Every year we have a motto. 2023, it's my 7th burn, but it's my 4th time as a camp. Okay? Every year we have a positive message. Our first year in 2023, we started during mud burn. That was hard, but it was fantastic, but very hard, and we helped a lot of people. But we got a lot of negativity from our neighbors in inner city. And a lot of those neighbors are pickle camps or serve coffee, and those things are great. But we have a hard mission, and that was our first year. And sometimes your neighbors should also be nicer to you, and especially as a first-year camp doing a really impossible, hard mission.
0: Yeah, yeah.
1: Have a little kindness. First-year camps
0: need to,
1: because until you start a camp, you don't know what you're doing. You could have all the experience in the world. I have 3 businesses. I have a nonprofit. I've done a lot of things in my life, but until you start a camp, you will you could be a burner. You could know all this stuff, but you will never know how to do it until you actually do it. And first year camps, Greg, who started the mentorship program, that is doing the right job. First year camps need a little bit more love.
0: Yeah.
1: And they're starting to do that, and I'm really happy about that. And our first year's motto was, imagine this is the best moment of your life, because every moment is. Our next year was 2024 as a camp, and we were finally 830 and E was our first year, and that place was hard for us. People don't want sound there. People it's like they think they're here to have a quiet burn, but they have to earn their, like, you don't just have, there's no quiet area. And don't be mad at somebody because they're a sound camp and they're the biggest activation on your block doing a hot air balloon. Instead, actually be like, thank you for being here, and hey, maybe we can point your sound a different direction, or maybe we can do this, but don't be aggressive, don't be mean. When the storm happened, we were the most solid structure on the block.
0: Uh-huh.
1: Our lounge was a solid structure, and we had a solid sound system. So what I chose is to go to my friends at Duty Free during that time, Peeny, who's Duty Free didn't work out anymore because those guys were not nice to Peeny, who is a really good heart and soul. And so he quit Duty Free because he chose himself, and he chose to go to help leaders of other camps who are nice people like him. And so I went to Duty Free. I asked Peeny for some food because I saw our block, and our block didn't have any solid structures, and I knew the rain was about to start. I knew we had our own food, and we threw a 36-hour party.
0: Oh, nice.
1: And to keep people safe,
0: yeah,
1: to keep
0: like
1: people fed. And I didn't
0: I didn't
1: ration any food because I'm not here to do that. I'm here to be a giver. I'm a giver.
0: Yeah,
1: and we didn't ration food.
0: And
1: and our 20, then they put us on Esplanade. I love Esplanade. We were on 4:30 in Esplanade in 2024. How fucking cool. I love Esplanade. And
0: what was your name again? I'm sorry.
1: I am Marina. I'm a magical mermaid. I'm Mary Poppins. I'm a moon goddess.
0: Like everything. Yeah.
1: Everything.
0: So I wanted to say that in 2008, I was offered the balloon ride, but it went without me. Because I wasn't actually camping at BMIR at that time. It was too hard to send a message to me that the balloon was waiting for me. And I remember stepping out outside that morning and looking up, and I saw the balloon rising. I'm like, oh no, oh no. And it's like the balloon getting away, kind of like in, you know, in Wizard of Oz.
1: Yeah.
0: I'm like, oh no, the balloon's getting away. That was my ride that I was going to broadcast live. So it never happened. So I never got to ride a balloon.
1: But now you will, because you just met me. Backpack.
0: So now I
1: will,
0: because you walked in at the right moment.
1: Exactly, because life is magical like that. You are exactly where you need to be at exactly every moment. This is such a special gift. Go ahead, speak.
0: Yeah, go ahead, recycle, Michael.
2: Hi, I also got to thank Marina because I did get a balloon ride, and it was so amazing. That was one of my top Playa moments this year, and she was amazing. Everyone was stressing her out, but she was doing great. And some of her crew left without, doing lighting or something. But I also heard from the neighbors, they were totally out of line. Our friend Joey Joe was doing some sound engineering for him and had to guard the system overnight because they were so aggressive. They wanted to like cut cables.
3: Can you imagine? That's how you approach people. I know it's their first year as a Birdie Man camp. I don't want to say their name because I wouldn't do that. But I know it's their first year as a Birdie Man camp, but they've been to regional burns. But if you don't like somebody's sound or how they're doing it, you don't tell them they're going to fuck up their sound system or threaten their sound guys or push people. That's not how you do things. That's not how you get things done. We were just doing exactly what our gift is. And as so many people have threatened us, done horrible things to us, did horrible things to us, but I've actually never complained about them. I go up to the person, I try to talk to them. And I know the Rangers are really busy, and whatever's happening to me, I'm learning to use the Rangers as my resource more. But I never want to bother them because they have a really hard job. And
0: you know what? It's really hard to be a camp lead.
3: Oh, my God. It's the hardest thing you'll ever do.
0: And it can be, it can be easier.
3: Thank you.
0: And it can take a lot of experience to really dial it in,
3: Yeah.
0: And, because I was just talking to somebody yesterday, this guy Brad from New York.
3: That's cool. I'm from New York.
0: It's his second burn, only his second burn. And before he came here, he was asked to be chief of staff of a 100-person camp.
3: That's hard.
0: And it was just his second burn. And he'd never done anything quite like that.
3: Mm-hmm.
0: And it was one of these camps where people pay like $3,000 camp dues.
3: Mm-hmm.
0: And so, and he's trying to get them to do like volunteer work, like pick heavy things up and pack them in containers and things like
3: that. I understand.
0: and so he said it was for sure herding cats, and it was just like of sparkle ponies, and like these people had paid a lot of money, and so they didn't really feel like working.
3: Can I tell you something about money and about dues?
0: It was so hard, and he just felt like he was out of character the whole time. He was just like in a pissy mood and all that. Yeah.
3: Can I tell you something about money and about dues? So it costs, everything here is so expensive to bring anything here. It is so expensive. It is also really hard to manage a person with a lot of members and to line everybody. And people, if you can pay dues, please do. Because, for example, our camp costs $250,000 to run. And it is so expensive. And we end up paying a lot of things out of our pockets. And we are three artists who do this. And so if you can afford to pay dues, please do so. And also please contribute, because we ask everyone to contribute. But if you're able to pay anything, please do, because a camp cannot run just on work. It also does need money.
0: Well, I mean that's absolutely true.
3: It needs money to run.
0: But, I brought that up because in comparison, here at BMIR, we're an org camp.
3: Mm-hmm.
0: So we get a lot of perks. We get a lot of things that are sort of already paid for. So.
3: And we get nothing like that.
0: Right.
3: As a theme camp, you don't get any of that.
0: But I was just...
3: get for any free Burning Man tickets. They actually have been sending us the expensive Burning Man tickets to buy. And so this going forward, I'm going to be an art support camp, because I find it's going to be 4 years to be placed as an art support camp, which was my original vision, is to be an artist, because I am an artist. And artists get grants, artists get help, but theme camps don't get anything.
0: Right, and that's exactly...
3: And that's kind of like when
0: I guess I'm not trying to say that one way is better than another, or like one way just never works. I mean, I'm sure that there's a way to make a theme camp work, even though it's expensive and it requires camp dues, and maybe you can't really give out free tickets or free food or whatever.
3: It is so hard, and we still do.
0: But you still do.
3: And it's so hard.
0: A lot of people, and there's always that handful of people who are putting in way more work and
3: 100%.
0: Resources and
3: I
2: want to thank everybody for buying a ticket, first of all.
3: 100%.
2: And also for 100%. Paying camp dues. But I gotta say,
3: amen.
2: Everyone loves a bad Diplo story. So, do you got one, Marina?
3: Actually, no, because he's actually a really nice guy. Can I tell you something about Wes?
1: Mm-hmm. So people hear what they hear in the news, right? But maybe you do. But here's my experience. I can only share my experience.
4: Of course.
1: So my experience with Wes has been very positive. A lot of DJs are divas, like hardcore divas. This guy will plan the grounds. I've also met him in Costa Rica to Santa Teresa. He'll help somebody, like, move. He helped us get our van out. I didn't let him play my camp in 2024 because I got so much shit for the first year, even though he's never done anything wrong to me or to us. He was humble. He was nice. He recorded a sense. He told me that was the best moment in his favorite Burning Man experience, and that was magical. And then I let him come back to our camp this year, and he's been nothing but nice and humble and played on the grounds, and he's pretty sober, and he's been really nice. I haven't had a bad experience.
0: We have somebody who seems to have a very urgent announcement. Go ahead.
5: Hello. I just want to add that Diplo West is doing a real service to everyone by encouraging people to exercise. Exercise is so good.
1: 100%.
5: He has the run club. 100%. And like, and it's so funny because it's easy to hate on someone 100%. That plays like 3 minutes of everyone's favorite song and then plays 3 minutes of the next favorite song. But like, truly, he is wonderful, and so many people love what he is doing.
1: 100%.
5: And the fact that he just does the run club is just such a mitzvah in itself. Uh-huh. So Wes,
1: I'm Jewish too. I believe in mitzvahs. Wes. We're Hebrews. We're shamans. Wes is cool. I love Wes too.
5: Great job,
1: Wes. If you're hearing this, great job from Marina and from Joey,
5: from your dear friend Joey.
0: Well, our very own Beat Kitty also has a story. This seems to be a very passionate topic.
4: Can I get off? There's actually a moment when Diplo opened for me at Camp Question Mark. It was actually really lovely and sweet. Mm-hmm. I think he's done a lot for music, and I really appreciate who he is for what he created, and especially like Major Lazer. And it was like such iconic. They just
1: did. Did you see their reggae set at Robot Heart this year?
4: I didn't go there. I was too busy playing my own sets.
1: That's cool.
4: This year. My only gripe is that he has been telling artists that they better start using AI or become irrelevant. And that's the thing that I find difficult to swallow as somebody who is an artist, because to tell people that they're going to be irrelevant because they're not using this thing that's not completely human. And there's ways of using AI that is like can be supportive and can be very human, but like
5: it's like encouraging people to use some kind of like robot shoe so that they can run faster.
1: Yeah, but maybe sometimes you need that. So maybe the truth is somewhere in the middle.
4: Yeah,
1: right.
4: Maybe.
1: I think his message is the way he's delivering his message might not be wrong, but I think his delivery he might have to work on that.
4: Yeah,
1: I think he's encouraging people to technology's here to help you. And maybe utilize it a little better to get to your goal faster. Sometimes you need to wear some robot shoes and because it'll help you run faster. And sometimes use your technology because that's a tool, if you use it correctly, to get to where you're going faster, like a car. Manifestation is literally like a car. You just get in and drive. However you need to get there, don't hurt anybody. Be a kind person and do your best, but you need to get there.
4: Yeah, of course.
1: Yeah.
4: Yeah, I just think that it's really important to keep music and art human, you know.
1: I love you guys. The Playa magic is real. This is the 40th year. I was born in 1986. I just turned 40, and I know I'm 28. I look hot. I don't tell people my age because I get judged for that. But I don't need. I'm a beautiful 28-year-old who happens to have 40 years on this planet, and life is fucking magical. Happy birthday, Bernie Man. We love you.
0: Oh, yay. Thank you so much. And with that, we are going to go to a few messages, and we'll be right back here at BMIR 94.5 FM.
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9: So basically, the human being is kind of social, but it's not an absolute nature. We're capable of being more destructive than any animal, but we can blow up the whole planet, you know. But if we use that cleverness in our real nature, which is to be gentle and interconnected, we can become Buddhas. And, you know, Buddhas have more fun.
10: I just did a naked run two and a man around the man.
11: We started with six and
12: we started with five and we lost
13: five, got up to six
10: and we gained one. And
11: we lost one very quickly.
10: Yeah. The mud was real thick when we started, so it's very nice between your toes. That's probably what inspired it, because we didn't want to get our clothes muddy.
11: It was amazing. It's really nice to like sit on all the art with your bare butt. That was really fun. So I might need to like get a tetanus shot for my rusty butt now. It's nice and squishy. So you want to do it before it's all dry. Like you want to do it while it's still squishy. So
10: we're saying right now.
11: Yeah.
10: Get it.
13: If you're in your tents right now, get out, get naked, roll around.
14: Do you want to say who you are, where you're from?
13: No.
14: Yeah. It's totally not necessary.
13: We're good.
15: All right. The art of Burning Man is a globally recognized treasure, exhibited in cities and museums around the world. And the art is everywhere in Black Rock City. It's there for you to marvel at, to walk right up to interact with, sometimes even to climb all over. The art on the playa is beautiful, powerful, and often vulnerable. And in some cases, it's being vandalized. We need your help to stop it. The art you find here is not commissioned by Burning Man. It's brought by regular participants like you. They spend their own money, months of their own time, and a lot of blood, sweat, and tears to bring it out here for everyone to enjoy and experience. Some damage to art is unintentional or non-malicious. Climbing, spinning, forcing movement. Avoiding this is pretty simple. Just be respectful of art. If something isn't moving in the way you expect, don't force it. Look for signs posted by the artist. And if something is roped off or locked up, it's for a good reason. Respect those boundaries. But some of the damage we see is actual malicious vandalism. Bottom line is, breaking someone's art isn't funny, and stealing art is not a prank. It's a crime. There's nothing fun or playful or clever about straight-out theft. If you see something happening, say something if you feel comfortable. Let them know it's not cool. It takes a community to shift the culture. Alternatively, if you see art being vandalized or art that appears to have been damaged in some way, find someone with an org radio and have them report it to 911 dispatch. Dispatch will relay it to the appropriate team. Please also report it at the artery. We want to hear when it happens and to be able to take care of damaged art that may be dangerous. The artists and your fellow burners will thank you.
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0: Hi, this is Organism here at BMIR 94.5 FM on your radio dial. We're still broadcasting, even though it's Monday, and we'll continue broadcasting to keep everybody kind of informed as people are still tearing down camps and egressing from the from the playa out back into the big bad world out there. And so we've got egress time officially 2 hours. That's the official report. But a recent caller said that they were in there for about 3 hours. So take that as you will. There's one message on right now that says, looking for a ride off the playa, or do you have room to give someone a ride? BMIR has an app for that. It's called Ride Finder. Protects your privacy and matches you with people going to the same destination. 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That's ridefinder.site to access our free gift that helps keep you off our front porch. Yeah, that's right, because BMIR sometimes ends up having, you know, I mean, we had like a whole barbecue one year with RVs, something like 12 RVs parked in front of our camp. Right in front of our studio, across from Esplanade. They were all parked there. They got out a barbecue grill, and there was probably about 70 people here looking for rides, like their campmates abandoned them or something. Anyway, so so we have Ride Finder set up for you to use in the studio at the station as well, at 545 and Esplanade. And so over to our first guest. Tell us your name and what's going on out there.
12: Hey, thanks. My name is Barry. I'm the camp lead of Impromptu Tomato. And we're missing a campmate. It's pretty concerning. She's been gone about 18 hours longer than we expected. Her name is Sheridan Almaz. She was last seen at 7 p.m. on Sunday. She's from Boise, Idaho, about 5'4", brown hair with bangs. She's riding a Rad Power Bike Plus, which has, I will note, a button-eyed stuffed animal on the front with a mohawk. And she has a neck tattoo that is geometric. She was last seen with a gentleman in an all-purple, like brilliant purple-colored suit.
0: Okay.
12: Please contact us at 515 and C or the BRC Rangers if you have any information about her, the man in the purple suit, or you see this bicycle. We're really concerned.
0: Okay, yeah. Just find a ranger out there, someone with a radio. Or go to your camp again, which is where located, and what's the name of your camp?
12: Impromptu Tomato at 515 and C. And okay. again, her name is Sheridan.
0: Okay, great. Thank you for putting that out. It's very important. So
12: I appreciate all you do.
0: Hope she's found.
12: Thank you very much, sir.
0: Okay, to our next guest, you right here. Why don't you grab that red mic that's right behind you? Just kind of briefly tell us what you wanted to say here today. Yeah, go ahead. Just talk into it.
19: Hey, what's up? This is JPC. I came with Heart Fusion this year, and my buddy Michael Garrido, we had a little concern. He lent out his Newmarks the other day. He did a came in here on the radio, and I just wanted to come in and say that they made it back to us. There was some fusion, whatever, but I just wanted to share a good story that was really heartbreaking. You know, like, you're at the burn, you lend something out, and then, like, we went to the camp where it was supposed to be. I think the gentleman that we lent it to, maybe he was feeling too good, whatever, but made it back. So I just want to send some love, tell everybody, keep believing. And everybody else.
0: Keep the fucking love alive. Exactly. Don't give up hope and keep that love
19: alive.
0: There's a
19: douchebag
0: keep that
19: everywhere,
0: love
19: but we're cool
0: going.
19: As fuck, so keep the love out there.
0: It's like a fire. You got to keep burning. Yeah. Hey, thanks for coming in.
19: Thank you.
0: You have yourself a great rest of your day.
19: Keep it sexy.
0: Okay, sure will. We got Ted the Weather Pimp next. Hi, Ted. Go ahead and take that blue mic and put those... put your helmet on and take your protein pills. I don't know. Did you get that reference?
20: Yeah, hold on. I got to get... Oh, there we are.
0: Okay,
20: all right.
0: Yeah. No, I said take your protein pills and put your helmet on.
20: Yeah. I don't know if I have any protein pills, but I think if you have a headset,
0: It's from a David Bowie song. Oddity. I don't know if you remember.
20: Yeah.
0: Anyway, Ted, I'm so glad you came into the studio. Because we did have some weather this week, and what's your experience been this Burning Man? You've been coming for many years, and you're the official weather marshal for Burning Man. What's that whole experience like? You also help with FAST and other departments as well, I think, and you've just kind of. You know, you're just so, I guess you're so curious about all the different things that make Burning Man run, and you've just explored all of that. So tell us that experience, please.
20: That's a really good question. I'm not sure I've explored all of it. I think I've explored very little. I've never done a greeter shift, never been a lamplighter. There's so many different ways to participate out here. But yeah, I started coming in 96, and by about 2008, I was kind of bored. Bored isn't the right word, but I just felt like, limited vacation time, what are my priorities? And then I got involved in the FAST team, which is our part of the art department, stands for Fire Art Safety Team, and it's our job to make sure that all the stuff that burns does so safely and in a way that is responsible and consistent with the values of the people out here at Burning Man. So that was, you know, an eye-opener. And roughly the same time, I started getting involved in a low-level way with the weather forecasting at the radio station. And like so many things at Burning Man, it started with an email to the radio station folks saying, hey, you know, I'm studying meteorology, and I kind of wonder how you do your weather forecasting. And what came back was, well, we really don't have anything. Do you want to do it?
0: Was that in 2008?
20: That was around 2009. I'd have to go find the emails. But yeah, that was 2008, 2009. to a very different crew. I mean, you might have been around, Mark. I'm not sure. When did you start?
0: I was around. I started in 2007.
20: Okay.
0: And it was the same way. I sent BMIR an email.
20: Yeah.
0: And said, hey, I built this backpack for this other radio station in my hometown.
20: Yeah.
0: And it can transmit stereo, like, hi-fi sound from anywhere, like, within 8 miles back to the studio. And then you could have this whole, like, roving reporter, live-action reporter in stereo. And they're like, oh, my gosh, we've been wanting to do that for 8 years. That was their response.
20: I love that.
0: And they said, please bring it. Please bring it. Let's play with it and see what happens, you know. So they didn't invite me yet to be part of the camp. They just invited me to, you know, to bring it and show it to them. And we did the art tour, the very first live broadcast of the art tour. And that was 2007. And it was Zeus. I don't know if you remember Zeus.
20: The name, yes. Bobzilla, of course.
0: Bobzilla and Zeus were sort of running the station at the time.
20: Yeah, Bobzilla.
0: And so Zeus was my contact. And we hopped aboard this double-decker art bus, and we went cruising around, and we met all the artists, the artists of the big installations. They came on board, and we interviewed them as we passed each one. And we talked about, like, you know, as we were cruising along, we were talking about what we were seeing, and you could kind of hear the wind blowing, and it was just a fantastic little use of the backpack, and I was just happy to see it being used. And but then they wanted me to take over all of the broadcasting equipment stuff.
20: So yeah,
0: that's how it started. So very similar to you.
20: It's a great story. Yeah, very similar. Very similar. And that is such a Burning Man story.
0: So you started with BMIR, but then eventually the org wanted you to be the official weather person, right?
20: Yeah, there was someone else who was doing the weather marshal role, and that person left the org. They were actually a professional employee of the org. It was one of their responsibilities. That person left the org in 2019 to go to become a leader of another event. And I guess they took an internal poll or something, and my name came up a couple of times. And finally, somebody called me and said, hey, you want to do this weather marshal thing? And I said, sure, that sounds like fun. I'd been helping the weather marshal for a good number of years before that, so I had some idea what I was getting into, yeah.
0: I think weather messaging at BMIR changed at some point because you know, before it was kind of lackadaisical and there was no real formal way to report the weather at BMIR. And then there was one year, and I'm not going to name names, but one of our BMIR people went to Hookah Dome one night to just go to a party there. And while they were at Hookah Dome, they heard somebody tell him, like, oh, hey, you better get back to the station and announce there's going to be 80-mile-per-hour winds coming like in just the next couple hours. And so he thought it was real information.
20: Yeah.
0: And he came, like, rushing back to BMIR, got on the air, and warned everybody about the 80-mile-per-hour winds coming. And this caused, you know, this was during build week, I think, and people put all their tools down. They started hunkering down and, like, securing everything. And, like, you know, instead of building the city, they stopped and tried to put everything away.
20: Yeah.
0: And then those winds never came.
20: Yeah, I mean,
0: do you remember that?
20: I absolutely remember that because I was in my camp and somebody came down and said, I remember 75 mile an hour, but that's beside the point. Well, that doesn't matter. It doesn't matter. Somebody came into our camp and said, hey, I just heard on the radio it's going to blow 75 miles an hour. We got to get ready. And I said, no, it's not. Who told you that? I was really kind of aggressive. And I said to this person, who told you that? I heard it on the radio. I was like, oh, geez. So I marched on down here and said, who put that on the radio? And he's like, oh, okay, yeah. And then we went and found that person and said, where'd you get that information? And they kind of looked at us and said, Hookah Dome.
0: But it was people were kind of upset because it really slowed down the progress of building everything.
20: Yeah.
0: I think the entire DPW crew, they were all told about this 75-mile-per-hour
20: wind. Oh, wow. I didn't know that. Yeah.
0: Yeah. So it was, it really kind of was very bad for that information to get out like that.
20: Yeah.
0: Yeah.
20: It's a tricky... I mean, we want people to have good weather information, and with the prevalence... Oh, got a phone call?
0: Well, I think that that's just somebody in the queue.
20: Oh, okay. All right. I don't know what that means.
0: Let's finish.
20: We want people to have good weather information, and with the prevalence of Starlink and other services like that that provide internet to more and more camps...
0: That's right, because back then... Internet was extremely difficult to get here. I mean, cell phone service wasn't even a thing until at some point.
20: Yeah, it just got really, you know, by the beginning of event week, cells or phones were just not working. And internet was pretty much the same. The org has really brought much better internet out here recently, and a lot of camps are making their own decisions to bring internet of their own via satellite tools, which is great. People have access to so much good information, and people probably can get great weather information without BMIR. That said, that my job here is to look at what's happening in the weather and what's going on. In fact, I renamed, well, kind of a long story, but the short of it is that, what do you call me? I am the weather marshal. That's a fun title. I enjoy that. But I realized we realized we needed a group of people paying attention to the weather. So I kind of put that together, and I was a part of putting that together, I should say. It was not me doing it. But it needed a name, and we kept calling it the Weather Group, and which is fine, but Burning Man's got a lot of great acronyms, PEERS and E and things like that. And what can I do better here? What do I do? Yeah, I forecast the weather, and I pay a lot of attention to the weather, but I also don't just forecast. I'm looking at the radar a lot, looking at storms coming in, looking at the sky. And one of the best things about Burning Man for me is I get a chance to kind of look up. That's part of my job. And so I said, well, what? There's a lot of following the weather. Okay, wait a minute. Oh, and then it came to me. My role is weather tracking and forecasting. I'll give you a pause while you work out the acronym of that. So for the first year ever, I made stickers with a big WTAF on them for weather tracking and forecasting.
0: That's good.
20: Yeah.
0: That's good, Ted.
20: Yeah, that's what I did this year. Yeah, yeah.
0: So, you know, I think this whole idea of looking at the radar, because I was doing that a lot, and I remember what happened during Mudburn. There was a whole strip of, like, rain, like this, you know, a whole like path of rain.
20: Yes.
0: That was like moving along. And I think originally you had predicted that it was just barely going to miss Black Rock
20: yeah.
0: City. Originally
20: yeah.
0: that was
20: yeah.
0: your prediction. But somehow it shifted over and then it dumped on us. But this year I noticed, I was like, okay, I'm going to look at this radar because like that was interesting what happened before.
20: Yeah.
0: And so when I looked at it, sure enough, there's this like similar looking sort of like, you know, like strips of rain I don't know,
20: yes.
0: on the Doppler radar.
20: Yep.
0: Like you can see like these like green patches that are kind of like elongated and moving together, right?
20: Yep.
0: And I was like, okay, so part of predicting is knowing whether that like where that rain's actually going to fall. Is it going to be just outside of the city,
20: yeah.
0: parts of the city even? Like, you know, really kind of narrows down to that. Yes, there's rain, but is it going to be like hitting us, or is it going to be just like half a mile or a mile away from us?
20: Right.
0: Yeah.
20: Yeah. Yeah. That's exactly what happened in 2023. We were just unlucky with our positioning. And actually, that's very much what happened last Friday. Was there was a band of rainstorms that moved through, and it was a fairly narrow band. It was probably 30 miles wide. So if that had been 30 miles either side of us, we wouldn't have had anything to worry about. But we did. It got us. And that's what happened in 2023. Got a little worse when what happened was that band of rain that band of rain pushed into the area, dropped to about 0.6 inches of rain. And then the whole weather system, and this is a little bit unusual, did a retrograde motion, meaning it moved opposite the normal direction of flow. Most weather systems move from west to east, and this one moved back off, went over into California, hung out there for a while.
0: Wow. Huh.
20: Yeah, and then came back over the event site again about 36 hours later, if I recall, and dropped another 0.2 inches of rain. So it was really a tricky, you know, it's just bad luck, right?
0: Plus the clouds. Which
20: yes.
0: caused the mud not to evaporate. And I've noticed that the sunshine hitting the mud is the dominant way that the playa dries up and hardens again.
20: Yeah.
0: Because there are areas in our camp that were in the shade all day.
20: Yep.
0: And they stayed muddy
20: yeah.
0: for quite a while the rest of the playa was perfectly hard. There's still spots that were too muddy to even roll a bicycle around in our camp, and it was just because it was in the shade. So,
20: yeah.
0: So having clouds after the rain can allow that mud to linger for a while. So
20: yeah.
0: So part of this whole prediction of playa conditions, which is almost like apart from the weather, but still, you know, tied to it, is that you want to know when those clouds are going to go
20: yeah.
0: away, because once the sun hits it, it's like only a few hours for it to dry up.
20: Yeah, and the timing, that's a great point, Mark. I've learned a lot about the weather out here from a lot of people. There's folks who spend a lot more time out here than I do and just know it intuitively. Observation, there's no substitute for observation.
0: Mm-hmm, yeah.
20: One of those is Chaos, who runs DPW. And he made the point to me that there are four factors that influence how muddy it's going to stay in for how long. How much rain falls, that's the one we always talk about. Everybody's always asking me how much rain's going to fall. But very infrequently do I get asked about the other three, which are how sunny it's going to be, how much wind is going to